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1: 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Angie's letter says, Dear Delilah, I married my high school sweetheart. After 22 years of marriage, I left him because things were very bad. I left thinking that things would get better and we would eventually work it out. That didn't happen. Now he's fallen in love with Cindy, who used to be our best friend. I was not perfect and neither was he, but I had all intentions of working it out. I was just trying to make him see how bad things were. I guess I was wrong. I still love him, and now I've had to accept things as they are. My question is, what do I do? Do I be strong? Do I move forward? Do I only talk to him if our daughter is concerned? I don't know what to do. It's so hard. Any advice you could give would be most helpful. Thanks so much from a broken-hearted Angie. Angie, I'll have my response to you coming up next. You're listening to Delilah.
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0: Good evening and welcome, my friend. Welcome to your Monday night, May 18th. Month is flying by. I hope you had a restful weekend, a peaceful weekend, a joyful weekend. We had a busy, busy, busy weekend with school finishing up in just 2 weeks. We've been running and going and getting everything ready for graduations and parties and birthday parties. I've got 3 birthday parties for kids in my family in the next 2 weeks, plus 2 graduations. So it is going to be a busy few weeks. I hope you are rested. I hope you had a wonderful weekend, and I hope you stick around all night long. I am here to share this Monday night with you. 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

0: keeping you company on this Monday night, the 18th of May. If you are celebrating a birthday, let me see your hand. Raise your hand. I see you there. How about an anniversary? If you're celebrating an anniversary, if you're celebrating anything wonderful, a milestone, if you're celebrating that your child who has learning disabilities is finally figuring out how to read, we're going through that in our household. Whatever it is you're celebrating, I want to celebrate with you. I want to be there alongside you, your own little cheering section. Thank you for joining us tonight. 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

0: You've got a senior graduating this week or next. My goddaughter Nina is already home from college for the summer. You've got kids coming home, bringing their laundry and all their bad habits that they've established while they've been away the last 9 months. Not Nina. She has no bad habits. She's such a good kid. She is becoming a doctor. She is in an accelerated program. She graduated very young, and she's already working her way through her program to become a doctor, a surgeon, a specialist of some sort. She's going to save lives. She's probably going to be the one to find the cure for breast cancer or something, because she's so awesome. If you've got a student coming back from college, or maybe one going off to college in the next few weeks or the next few months, I am here to play all those sappy songs that'll bring back all those sappy memories of them growing up. You can do a little spin through your photos in your phone and have a good little sob and then come back here, okay? Mama Delilah will be here, and I'll just give you a big hug and pat you on the back and remind you that this is good. Growth is good, even though it hurts. We'll be back. You're listening to Delilah.
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0: So some folks are going through tough times because of basic economics. Some folks are going through tough times because of really bad choices, really poor choices they continue to make. But some people are going through tough times right now because they have been hit by a tsunami of heartache. I have a friend named Peter who lost his best friend, Salem, last year to cancer and a surgery that went wrong. And then he walked in to check on his mom and found that she was having a stroke. Because he is a retired nurse, he went into action. He was able to not only save his mother's life, but to get her to a place that she's now able to use her hands again and communicate again and be present with him again. So she gave him life, and then he saved her life, and now they are sharing one another's life for whatever time God allows. But that's a tsunami of grief. That is a hurricane force winds. When you lose someone you love, when you find out you've been betrayed, when your spouse walks out the door or doesn't, and then you find out they've been walking in someone else's door for weeks or months. That's a tsunami of heartache. And if you are going through that kind of tidal wave, there is no song in the world I can play that's going to help. That's the truth. But I can pray for you. And I can encourage you. And I can remind you that if you hold on tight to the life ring of faith, the life ring of friends, the life ring of those you can trust, you will make it through. You will. You will make it through. I promise you that. We'll be back. 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

0: Hello, my friend. I know you're tired. I know it's late. I hope you had a peaceful Monday night. Thank you for letting me be a part of it. Have I reminded you lately that we have podcasts, two fabulous podcasts? Not that I want you to leave me right now. I don't. But when my show is over, when I've tucked you in for the night, when you're driving to work tomorrow, when you're sitting in your office working, pop on the headphones and check out my podcast. There are two of them. One is called Love Someone with Delilah. The other one is called Have a Little Faith. I invite you to check them out, to enjoy them, to be blessed and inspired. You're listening to Delilah.
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0: 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Use that promo code love just to make sure you get that 60% off. Angie's letter says, Dear Delilah, I married my high school sweetheart. After 22 years of marriage, I left him because things were very bad. I left thinking that things would get better and we would eventually work it out. That didn't happen. Now he's fallen in love with Cindy, who used to be our best friend. I was not perfect and neither was he, but I had all intentions of working it out. I was just trying to make him see how bad things were. I guess I was wrong. I still love him, and now I've had to accept things as they are. My question is, what do I do? Do I be strong? Do I move forward? Do I only talk to him if our daughter is concerned? I don't know what to do. It's so hard. Any advice you could give would be most helpful. Thanks so much. From a brokenhearted Angie. Angie, I'll have my response to you coming up next. You're listening to Delilah.
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0: One thing I discover that happens at night, even for me when I'm here in the studio, is that my thoughts start to drift to things I should have done, things I should have accomplished during the day, things I should have done in my past, decisions I should have made, and certainly a million I should not have made. But we can't go back. We can't change the past. The should have been, would have been, could have been's only bring us heartache. If you wasted today doing nothing productive, not reaching out in love, not being emotionally available, then instead of beating yourself up for what you should have done, just decide not to do that again. But if you're beating yourself up because you have a list of 5,000 things to get to and you only got to 4,900 of them, stop. Slow down. Learn to love again. 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

0: 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Relationships should be about fussing and fighting and bickering. Relationships should be joy and laughter and love, communicating, talking, building one another up, helping one another, respecting one another. If you're fighting and bickering with each other, that's so foolish. It's okay to fight and bicker with the world if they're trying to attack you, but stand together strong as a team. 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

0: that does it for me tonight. Thank you for letting me sneak through the airwaves and be a part of your evening. Have a terrific Tuesday and join me again tomorrow night. And do me a favor, take some time out of your busy schedule to slow down and love someone. 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
1: Folks, are you not very excited when you drive to work on Monday morning? 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
12: Here's your News Talk 1310 KNOX forecast. Chance of rain showers overnight, otherwise cloudy skies expected. Lows dip down to about 37. Northerly winds 10 to 20 miles an hour. Cloudy skies expected again Tuesday. Highs level off around 50. Mainly clear skies Tuesday night, 31. Sunny skies Wednesday with a high of 64. 69 Thursday. I'm meteorologist Megan Mulford on News Talk 1310 KNOX. Right now, 42.
13: Now, it's Red Eye Radio. Gary McNamara and Eric Harley talk about everything from politics to social issues and news of the day. Whether you're up late or you're just starting your day, welcome to the show. 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
14: All across America, we are Red Eye Radio. He is Eric Harley, and I'm Gary McNamara. Good morning. You ready? Let's start out with some insanity, okay?
15: Okay.
14: I mean, well, like start out. We're going to start out. It'll be the middle and then the end.
16: It's pretty much been the show for a while now. Nothing but insanity. Yeah.
14: All right. What's coming up out of MS Now?
16: I don't know.
14: All right.
16: All right.
14: Ready for this one?
16: Okay.
14: Just when you think they can't go any further.
16: All right.
14: Just when you ask yourself, all right, since they can't win on the issues, what type of convoluted thinking, comes out of their mouths?
16: Yeah, right.
14: Here we go. Ready for this?
16: Okay.
14: All right, and this is concerning Mike Johnson the other day talking about that in our country, rights are derived not from the government, but they come from the creator.
10: Right.
14: That's in the Declaration of Independence.
10: Yes.
14: Right. Here we go. Ready?
10: All right.
15: What about this passage from Mike Johnson declaring that our rights do not derive from government? They come from you, our creator and heavenly father. Is this him putting God over the Declaration of Independence?
14: I mean, my God. It's like.
16: Is what? She confusing it with content creator?
10: I mean,
16: do we have to? We do, right? We got to explain. Somebody has to explain it to her, right?
14: I mean, it's embarrassing. It's embarrassing to, how do you get to a national TV show, even if it's MS Now? I mean, it just shows that they're running out of arguments.
10: Right. Yeah.
14: Because as we know, is this him putting God over the Declaration of Independence? Well, the Declaration of Independence is what lays out that your rights come from the creator. I mean, it's just, as you think, she's thinking content creator.
10: we thought our rights
14: came from you, a YouTube influencer.
10: Right.
16: Or does she think creator means the creator as in the founders of the country? The people who wrote the Constitution.
14: I don't know.
16: Not even the people who put the ideas together, just the guy who wrote it down with his little feather pen. He's like the clerk. The court clerk, and he's just writing it down. Hey, hold on. Slow down, guys.
14: And so you're telling me that Thomas Jefferson was the creator? Let's play it one more time, all right?
16: We
14: got to play it one more time.
16: This could be the audio cut of the week. It's only Tuesday now.
14: You're really going out on a limb, aren't you?
16: Well.
14: All right, here we go.
16: Actually, yeah, I am.
14: All right, here we go.
16: Go ahead.
14: Play it again.
15: What about this passage from Mike Johnson declaring that our rights do not derive from government? They come from you, our creator and heavenly father. Is this him putting God over the Declaration of Independence?

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11: We are on our radio. He's Eric Carly, and I'm Gary McNamara. The one thing that we did say last week was this week you're probably going to see, you know, something happen. Now, the president said, what, 2 or 3 days here, which means by the end of the week, by Friday. How long do you keep, you know, saying things like Iran wants a deal? Iran doesn't want a deal. They may be forced to a deal. They don't want a deal.
12: Yeah, right.
11: You know, there's no indication of that.
12: Right.
11: And there's no indication that they've ever been close to a deal. Hopefully they get there. But there's no indication at this moment, based on what the president said when he said they were, you know, very close to a deal and that Iran wants a deal, only for it to blow up spectacularly.
12: Right, exactly.
11: You know, like, oh, we're not even close. They don't want even, and it's like, well, then don't believe them.
12: Right.
11: I saw, was it Elliot Abrams wrote the thing? Well, now that the terrorists have taken over Iran, it's like, what do you mean now that the terrorists have taken over Iran?
12: Right.
11: They've always been there.
12: Yeah.
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18: ABC News, I'm Stephanie Officer. On Instagram, the Islamic Center of San Diego has identified the security guard killed in Monday's shooting there, Amin Abdullah, writing in part, quote, "He stood his ground so others could make it home safely." They also posted a link for donations to support his family and funeral costs. The WHO calls the Ebola outbreak in Africa a public health emergency of international concern. The CDC says they will restrict entry to the U.S. for non-Americans traveling from the affected region. ABC's Dr. Darian Sutton.
19: The symptoms of Ebola can start very much as what seems like the flu, fever, muscle aches, chills, fatigue. But that can progress into a severe form within 2 to 20 days after that infection starts into a multi-organ failure problem, which can involve the notorious symptom that we associate with Ebola, which is bleeding.
18: President Trump Monday said he decided to postpone Tuesday's strikes on Iran because other countries in the region asked him to hold off. This is ABC News. Artificial intelligence receiving a cold response from some grads this year. ABC's Sophie Flay.
20: For Gen Z graduates, AI anxiety may be reaching a boiling point.
21: It was the architects of artificial intelligence. Interesting.
20: The former CEO of Google was booed multiple times while discussing artificial intelligence during a commencement speech at the University of Arizona this weekend.
22: Artificial intelligence is the next industrial revolution.
20: And at this commencement speech at the University of Central Florida, a real estate executive was booed for mentioning AI.
18: About 50 million people in America's heartland are in the storm zone as they brace for possible tornadoes. Kansas even reporting a level 4 out of 5 moderate risk for severe storms. Firefighters in Simi Valley, California are working to battle the fast-moving Sandy fire that exploded to more than 800 acres. I'm Stephanie Officer, ABC News.
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8: We are Red Eye Radio. He is Eric Carly and I'm Gary McNamara. Well, a Democratic city council member in Seattle who once welcomed the change to socialist Seattle Mayor Katie Wilson is now admitting he is gravely concerned about the business exodus affecting Seattle. This comes as blue states like Washington and New York face the business exodus in favor of more market-friendly red states. gentleman... what's his name? His last name, Saka, I think it is. Seattle Democratic Council member Rob Saka admitted to the New York Times, "I am gravely concerned. This is real." He initiated praise the energy she brings to leadership, looking forward to partnering with her. And now, after the Starbucks move and the bye, he's like, "My God, what have we put into office?"
9: Yeah.
8: Oh, what are you? Sorry, I got to ask, are you stupid or what?
9: Right.
8: What'd you expect?
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18: Here's your News Talk 1310 KNOX forecast. Slight chance for showers overnight, otherwise overcast skies. Lows around 37, winds out of the northwest, 10 to 20 miles an hour. Highs level off around 50. Tuesday, cloudy. Tuesday night, lows level off around 32. Clouds on the increase Wednesday into Thursday. Mid-60s Wednesday, upper 60s by Thursday. I'm meteorologist Megan Mulford on News Talk 1310 KNOX. Right now, it's 41 degrees.
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24: And he is Eric Carley, and I'm Gary McNamara. 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All right, just we got to make sure that we talk about this, the end of Stephen Colbert's show.
7: Yeah, okay. Yeah.
24: And the reason I wanted to bring this up, because I didn't want to forget. I know, what are we, a Tuesday? Is this Tuesday?
7: Today is okay. Tuesday. That's true. Hmm?
24: I don't think that 35 years from now, you're going to see a TV network replay a Stephen Colbert like Johnny Carson.
7: Yeah, right, yeah.
24: And the reason I bring this up, there seems to be in his exit, at least in my humble opinion, a delusion of self-importance of his show as compared to the reality of the entertainment market.
8: Yeah.
24: And this is, you know, bringing on, I mean, everybody, all the other talk show hosts came on, didn't they? Jimmy Kimmel and and you know, they all came on and sat there. And
22: Letterman came on.
24: Letterman came on, and Letterman was, you know, going after CBS.
22: Yeah,
24: you can
22: cancel the show, but you can't cancel the man. Letterman thought it was like, and I said to myself, well, Dave, the show's losing tens of millions of dollars every year. So who canceled it? Because that's, you know, what he was making, trying to make, like they all are, the point. They want you to believe this was a political cancellation.
24: Right.
22: It's not a political cancellation. It's them finally going, this is a cash drain we can't afford.
24: We are all in the media business, the media entertainment news business.
22: Mm-hmm.
24: You know, all of us. And you can look at almost, I don't care what format it is, everybody brings up politics. So everybody now is in the media of the arena, the media arena of ideas.
22: Yeah.
24: Really? I mean, they really are.
22: Yeah, they are.
24: You can't find many shows, I don't care whether they're just entertainment, that don't bring up politics.
22: Right.
24: So everything's in the arena of ideas.
22: Podcasts.
24: Out there.
22: It doesn't matter what you're doing.
24: Now, you and I, exactly. Now, you and I have done both sides of this business. We've been in management, sales, mm-hmm. and on air.
22: Mm-hmm.
24: And at times.
22: Custodial.
24: At the exact same time. Yes. Custodial.
22: Yes.
24: Especially during COVID.
22: Right. Yes.
24: Remember, we were definitely.
22: That's true.
24: Eric would be in here because we had told when COVID first hit,
22: mm-hmm.
24: It was like all shows are being done at home. And we went, no.
22: No,
24: we wouldn't do it.
22: It would affect the quality of the show.
24: We didn't really
22: and we don't have much quality to begin with.
24: Right.
22: So.
24: Well, we really didn't get much pushback. They
22: don't care about us. But yeah.
24: Right. But the point is, from doing every job and being in this business and in management, sales, and this.
22: Yeah.
24: You know, and on air, we are the talent.
22: Yeah.
24: Is Ron laughing over there?
22: Yeah, he is.
24: Is he laughing? Okay.
22: He is. Like,
24: we are. Because somebody told, was it Ron? Somebody?
22: Huh?
24: Was Ron told, don't bother the talent? Oh,
22: yeah.
24: Okay, it was somebody else one time.
22: Yeah.
24: Yeah, yeah.
22: Somebody
24: else.
22: Not by us.
24: No, not by us, but somebody told.
22: Somebody that used to work here told another employee,
24: said,
22: don't bother the talent.
24: And that's because they were in here talking to me about something, which you could care less. Now, I will say, the one time, you know, I always worry about it because I always worry about being rude about 10 minutes before I go on the air.
22: Right.
24: Because you and I are just so focused.
22: Right.
24: And somebody will hand me something, like they'll hand me, you know, my stuff here.
22: Right.
24: And I'll forget to say thank you. And I, all of a sudden, it's like a minute later, I'm like, oh, thank you. I'm like,
22: yeah.
24: And right. It's like, because I don't want them to think I'm rude, but I think they know now you're just so focused on what you're doing before you go on.
22: Yeah. In fact, for me, it would be the opposite. Eric, quit bothering the production crew.
24: Right.
22: Because I go in there at least every other break.
24: But I was, it was a conversation.

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4: Here's your News Talk 1310 KNOX forecast. Cloudy skies expected overnight with a low of 37. Northwesterly winds 10 to 20 miles an hour. Cloudy skies expected again Tuesday. Chance of rain showers. Highs level off around 50. Chance of rain showers Tuesday night. Lows dip down to about 32. Mainly clear. Mid-60s Wednesday. Upper 60s Thursday. I'm meteorologist Megan Mulford on News Talk 1310 KNOX. Right now, it's 41 degrees.
5: Now, it's Red Eye Radio. Gary McNamara and Eric Harley talk about everything from politics to social issues and news of the day. 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
6: All across America, we are Red Eye Radio. He is Eric Harley and I'm Gary McNamara. Good morning. You ready? Let's start out with some insanity, okay?
7: Okay.
6: I mean, well, like start out. We're going to start out. It'll be the middle and then the end.
8: It's pretty much been the show for a while now. Nothing but insanity. Yeah.
6: All right. What's coming up out of MS Now?
8: I don't know.
6: All right.
8: All right.
6: Ready for this one?
8: Okay.
6: Just when you think they can't go any further.
8: All right.
6: Just when you ask yourself, all right, since they can't win on the issues, what type of convoluted thinking, you know, comes out of their mouths?
8: Yeah, right.
6: Here we go. Ready for this?
8: Okay.
6: All right. And this is concerning Mike Johnson the other day talking about that in our country, rights are derived not from the government, but they come from the creator.
8: Right.
6: That's in the Declaration of Independence.
8: Yes.
6: Right.
8: Right.
6: Here we go. Ready?
8: All right.
6: All right.
9: What about this passage from Mike Johnson declaring that our rights do not derive from government? They come from you, our creator and heavenly father. Is this him putting God over the Declaration of Independence?
6: I mean, my God.
8: It's like, is she confusing it with content creator?
7: I mean, do we have to? We do, right? We got to explain. Somebody has to explain it to her, right?
6: I mean, it's embarrassing. It's embarrassing to, how do you get to a national TV show, even if it's MS Now? I mean, it just shows that they're running out of arguments.
8: Right. Yeah.
6: Because as we know, you know, is this him putting God over the Declaration of Independence? Well, the Declaration of Independence is what lays out that your rights come from the creator. I mean, it's just, as you think, she's thinking content creator.
7: we thought our rights
6: came from you, a YouTube influencer.
7: Right. Or does she think creator means the creator as in the founders of the country? The people who wrote the Constitution.
6: I don't know.
7: Not even the people who put the ideas together, just the guy who wrote it down with his little feather pen. He's like the clerk.
8: the court clerk, and he's just writing it down. Hey, hold on. Slow down, guys.
6: And so you're telling me that Thomas Jefferson was the creator?
8: He was the
6: Let's play it one more time, all right?
8: No.
6: We got to play it one more time.
8: This could be the audio cut of the week. It's only Tuesday now.
6: You're really going out on a limb, aren't you?
8: Well.
6: All right, here we go.
8: Actually, yeah, I am.
6: All right, here we go.
8: Go ahead.
6: Play it again.
9: What about this passage from Mike Johnson declaring that our rights do not derive from government? They come from you, our creator and heavenly father. Is this him putting God over the Declaration of Independence?

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9: We're Red Eye Radio. He's Eric Carley and I'm Gary McNamara. Good morning. This is Steve Hilton, who's running for, as we all know, governor of California. Here's his comment on basically politicians and, you know, why politicians are drawn naturally to socialism. Mm. All right, here we go.
10: It's not really about helping people. It's about helping Gavin Newsom's image. It's about making him look like he's helping people. It's about making them seem caring and compassionate. Oh, aren't we so great? We're giving free diapers to people. Aren't we nice people who care about babies? No, because you're not doing it. You're taking the money from taxpayers. You're actually taxing parents to create this whole circus and bureaucratic scheme that makes you look good in your eyes. That's the point of doing it, like you're sort of Lady Bountiful handing out diapers. But actually, the taxpayer's funding it, and it's much more expensive.
9: And as we find out, you see some of the research being done and how expensive the diapers actually are.
11: Yeah.
9: Why? Because government, the monopoly, is involved in it.
11: Exactly.
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19: Here's your News Talk 1310 KNOX forecast brought to you by Ag Country. Lows level off around 37. Overnight, under overcast skies, winds out of the northwest, 10 to 20 miles an hour. Cloudy skies expected again. Tuesday, chance of rain showers. Highs level off around 50. Chance for showers. Tuesday night, lows dip down to about 32. Mainly clear skies. I'm meteorologist Megan Mulford on News Talk 1310 KNOX. Currently, 40.
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9: And he is Eric Carley, and I'm Gary McNamara. Welcome and good morning. 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
0: You know, we've been talking about socialism in this country, and just a number of audio cuts here over the last 24 hours on it. Mm. When you look at the challenges that we face today, what are some of the issues out there? The radical transgender movement, the left's losing that.
23: Yeah,
0: you're not going to convince people that a man can be a woman if the man says so. Sorry, you're not right. going to be able to do that.
23: Right.
0: You're never going to get approval. For you're never going to get approval of the narrative from the Charlotte Observer from what, a decade ago, where they wrote, you know, girls just have to get used to male genitals in the locker room. You're not going to win that one,
23: right?
0: You're not going to win, and it's gone slower than I've liked, but you're not going to win the identity politics of the left. No. You're not going to win in our society. The fact that we should judge people as groups and not as individuals. Why? Because we interact every single day and every single one of us treat the people that we meet as individuals. Okay, not every single one. The vast majority, 99% of us, and that's all you need. If you got 99%, you're pretty okay.
23: Yeah.
0: 99% of us aren't going to do that. But the challenge that we have in this country, and it's what's going to bring this country down. I mean, the debt's what's going to bring this country down. You want to see the hit that we're going to have. It's going to be because of the debt.
23: Yeah.
0: That's going to hit. I probably won't be alive. You probably won't be alive. But the bill will come due. And there will be a fiscal crisis in this country when it happens. But where does this all come from? It all comes from, again, and I think the problem, if you see the problem that is the hardest for conservatives to convince the rest, and I mean moderates, liberals, populist Republicans, money is the thing that self-interest, jealousy, envy, and selfishness lead. That's the one thing that conservatives are having a hard time winning.
23: Mm. Yeah.
0: Because people look, you go, I don't care what the right way is. All I care is I want.
23: Yeah.
0: And you're seeing it across the board. You're seeing it with the demonization of billionaires. We all know, you look at the billionaires out there, most of the business people, maybe not the lottery winners, but the people that have actually earned the money, they're always working. Elon Musk is always working.
23: Right.
0: You look at all the other billionaires out there. They're always working. They're never stopping. I saw, you know, Cuban was with Trump the other day. Mm. Or yesterday he was with Trump,
23: mm-hmm.
0: you know, on Trump RX. Trump prescriptions. And
23: right.
0: So and so they're always doing something. They didn't get into it to be a billionaire. They ended up billionaires, but they're people that are productive. Now, when I say Mark Cuban, he's not always right on the issues, as we have hit him before on it. But he seems to be learning on a lot of fiscal issues, by the way, as we've talked about before. And he did come around finally to our position completely, where he said, well, just a couple of weeks ago, no college loans. No one should take out a college loan.
23: Right.
0: No one.
23: Right.
0: College debt, no. Don't do it. And he was at 10,000, well, 10,000 a year just a couple of years ago. Remember that?
23: Yeah.
0: He went down to 10,000.
23: Yeah.
0: And he talked about the college bubble. So he understands economics. But it doesn't matter whether you understand economics or not. People choose not to. People want to be BS'd when it comes to economics. They do.
23: Yeah.
0: You know, it's the one thing that we've always brought up, and I can't believe that people will fight you on it, but they will, is that if you increase the cost of doing business, the economy will overall get worse. Unless there is an accompanying increase in efficiency. That's just basic economics. Yeah, efficiency right. and productivity.
23: Yeah.
0: That's just the reality of it. Anybody who's in business knows it. But for some reason, the public just goes, no, no, no, no.

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11: Here's your News Talk 1310 KNOX forecast. Chance of rain showers today. Otherwise, cloudy skies expected. Daytime highs approaching 50. Winds out of the northwest 10 to 20 miles per hour. Mainly clear skies. Tonight, chance for showers. Lows dip down to about 32. Highs level off around 65 tomorrow. I'm meteorologist Jennifer Wojcicki on News Talk 1310 KNOX. Right now, it's 39 degrees.
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13: Thanks for spending time with us. Welcome into Tuesday, May 19th. Gordon Deal with Nicole Murray. Some of our top stories and headlines. Three people killed after police in San Diego say a pair of teenagers opened fire at a mosque. Trump says he's called off a planned attack on Iran, indicating an agreement on nukes may be close. A strike is over for workers at the Long Island Railroad. Pockets of evacuation orders for wildfires burning in Santa Barbara and Ventura counties in California. The White House announced that about 600 low-cost generic drugs would be available through TrumpRx.gov. And the 10-year-old from Texas, who's launched his own business using a 3D printer, That story in about 20 minutes. Consumer prices climbed last month by the most in 3 years at 3.8%, but prices for electricity surged even more, highlighting an intensifying battle between utilities, consumers, and power grids. Electricity prices jumped 6.1% last month compared to a year earlier. Analysis from Jay Young, founder and CEO of King Operating Corporation in Dallas, an oil and gas operator and investment firm. Jay, why is this happening?
14: Yeah, well, you know, electricity's generated in the field, but it's also, you have to have a grid, and you have to have a tremendous amount of capital up front to build the grid. And when data centers are coming in and they're using it, they have to do something else. They have to find more. And when they have to find more, that's capital intensive, which means prices are going to go up. It's going to go up as long as data centers are using the grid. And we need to find an alternative, which we feel like that natural gas is a good alternative, but right now it's the grid and the same electricity that's powering data centers 24/7 are also powering your home, my home, and which is making, you know, supply and demand. The reason why things go up and down obviously is supply and demand, and there's not as much supply and demand is going through the roof.
13: All right, so you can't carve out, say, a data center company and have them use just their own grid or their own electricity. That's got to be shared with regular consumers, homeowners.
14: Yeah, that's a good thought, Gordon. I tell you, what happens is what they need to do is they need more natural gas, and they need to move these data centers out. But they're putting data centers right in the middle of these towns. I mean, there was just a little bit south of Dallas, you know, they were talking, they had votes in the city meeting, won 4-1, but the data center is going to be right in the middle of town, right off the interstate, you know, south of Dallas. And you can't use natural gas, or you can't pipe natural gas from fields all over to this. It's got to use that grid. So it's expensive. It takes a lot of, you know, a lot of acreage to put these grids. And that's the real, one big challenge is what people are saying is they're saying, hey, we know that there's going to be something built here, but let's don't have them take up all of our our electricity, because we don't need for our prices. I mean, people are on budgets, and right now they're paying $100 million more dollars a week in gasoline. But we're going to look here pretty soon. We're going to be paying more for gasoline and electricity. Inflation's going up. I mean, we need some help. Consumers need help.
13: Do we have enough natural gas to help these companies that want to build data centers?
14: 100%. We have it. We're producing more of it right now. And natural gas prices, matter of fact, are down, from where I thought they should be right now. They're below $3 an MCF. But they do say that natural gas will be used in the future. And so gas prices, you know, if you look at the futures market in 6 months, a year, 2 years, prices are going to go up because they are now building these data centers. And they are thinking about this. So they're not just using data centers and grids. They are thinking about putting them out a little bit further so natural gas wells and natural gas pipelines can get to these data centers, so they do take up less electricity, you know, saving the consumers money.
13: Yeah. We're speaking with Jay Young. He's the founder and CEO of King Operating Corporation in Dallas. With regards to the electricity spikes here from building the data centers, is this a short-term pain for long-term gain, or not necessarily?
14: Well, I mean, the gain is for the data centers, because they need electricity. They're doing it. I mean, you know, they have that into their budgets. What they don't have, or what consumers don't have, is that in their budgets. And so what I do think will happen is you will get some help. You will get some natural gas. It's short term for the consumer that'll pay these spikes. It won't be forever. And just like oil prices, you know, prices go up and down. I feel like electricity is going to do the same thing. Once they find an alternative and they get that natural gas flowing and they do get it to the data centers, and it'd be a lot less, you know, heartfelt on the consumer, then electricity prices will either come down or or, you know, stay the same or not continue to go up. That's a big gain in a short amount of time.
13: Thanks, Jay. Jay Young, founder and CEO of King Operating Corporation in Dallas. By the way, make sure to check out a podcast of today's show. 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Coming up next, punctuation problems for a sign at a state agency in Georgia.
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4: ABC News, I'm Sherry Preston. One of the victims of that shooting at the largest mosque in San Diego almost certainly saved lives. Police say a security guard who was gunned down and killed played a pivotal role in keeping things from getting worse. Three people in all were killed, the suspects dying by suicide. The head of the World Health Organization now worried about the spread and the scale of the Ebola outbreak in eastern Congo. At least 131 people have been died and hundreds more are suspected cases. ABC's Hannah Batas says one of the confirmed cases is an American.
5: Dr. Peter Stafford has been living in Congo working with a medical missionary organization. His wife, who works with him, was exposed to the virus but is not showing symptoms. The couple and their four children are now being taken to Germany for specialized care and monitoring, along with another doctor also exposed but not showing signs of the disease.
4: This variant of Ebola has no approved treatments or no vaccine. President Trump says he's paused an attack on Iran that was planned for today. This is ABC News. The police officer whose life was changed forever when he investigated a murder in Los Angeles more than a quarter century ago has passed away. Here's ABC's Mike DeBusky.
6: Mark Furman has died. He was the former LAPD detective who discovered the bloody glove at the murder scene of Nicole Brown Simpson and her friend Ronald Goldman. Prosecutors had been planning to use Furman's testimony in their case against O.J. Simpson, but his credibility was called into question when Simpson's defense played a recording of Furman using a racial epithet. That contradicted earlier testimony Furman had given, and he pleaded no contest to perjury charges. To this day, he's the only person convicted of a felony in that case. Mike DeBusky, ABC News.
4: Tennis great Billie Jean King celebrating another victory this week. This one wasn't on the court, though. She earned her bachelor's degree 65 years after first taking classes. The 82-year-old received her art history degree from Cal State Los Angeles, walking across the stage in her cap and gown, blue sneakers, and pink sunglasses. I'm Sherry Preston, ABC News.
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8: Cloudy and windy with a chance for sprinkles and a high around 50 today. Your KNOX five-day forecast follows the news. Good morning. Here are your latest stories. An 18-year-old man is facing charges in connection with a shooting southeast of Bemidji Friday afternoon. The Beltrami County Sheriff's Office says deputies found an adult male who had been shot. The victim transferred to Sanford and Fargo, where he was last reported in stable condition. The suspect vehicle was found by Red Lake law enforcement within the Red Lake Nation. A proposed Space Operations Center at Grand Forks Air Force Base could bring 800 Guardians to the region. Space Force Associate Chief Operating Officer Catherine Colby testified last week the $250 million facility would be one of four similar centers nationwide supporting satellite infrastructure and intelligence gathering. Funding is included in President Donald Trump's proposed 2027 budget. Senator John Hoeven among those pushing Congress to approve it. A star hockey prospect committing to the University of North Dakota, defenseman Carson Carroll, a potential top five pick in next month's NHL draft, signed a grant in aid with UND. Carroll grew up near Cypress River, Manitoba, and was the youngest player selected to Canada's World Junior Championship team last winter. And North Dakota Game and Fish lifting the Tuesday and Wednesday no camping restriction for Memorial Day week, allowing overnight camping May 26th and 27th on wildlife management areas. I'm Jennifer Leverenz, KNOX News.
9: Thank you, Jennifer. Another update from the KNOX Newsroom rolls your way. We'll do that in 9 minutes. As you know, during the morning show here at KNOX, it is news on the twos. Yeah, a wet morning. Well, a little damp out there. All right. right, so what do we got here? Today, slow recovery. Cool, misty, will warm to about 49, 50 degrees, somewhere like that. And then for tonight, cooling to 32 overnight. And then Wednesday, we'll get some sunshine. A little warmer, 65. Thursday, partly sunny, 70 degrees. Yeah, just be patient. It gets really nice. And then Friday, late day rain, 67. Saturday, a shower, and we'll get to 68 degrees. Continued unsettled weather is what Mark says, and we will talk with Mark coming up here at about 6:23 or thereabouts after a Jennifer Leverins news update. That's on the way. 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Good morning. We are currently, yeah, let's check this now. We've got, is that right? Geez, it is chilly. 40 right now. We've got light drizzle. We got fog. We got mist. Be aware of that. Northwest wind at 15. Wind chill. We're still doing wind chill. 32 is what it make, what it feels like with that northwest wind at 15 miles an hour. So, yeah, good morning. We've got coming up in the 8 o'clock hour, we'll chat with Jim Jobe, North Dakota Game and Fish Outreach Biologist. It looks like there's some game and fish news there. We'll chat about that regarding camping. And, yeah, we'll get to some sports, too. Good news for UND hockey, signing a really good defenseman out of Canada. A young guy, I think he's 17, could be a very top 10, top 5 draft pick. He's a defenseman for the NHL draft this year. So we'll see what happens in that regard. Twins win last night. And hockey, I did stay up for it late. Sabres and Canadiens, two younger teams that are emerging, both making the playoffs. And the winner last night of that series was the Canadiens. They'll move on. So, yeah, an exciting game there. Overtime, 3-2. 6:06, good morning, KNOX.
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17: 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This is no longer true. In October of 2015, the American Medical Association published guidelines for the treatment of tinnitus. There are three treatments that were found to consistently help tinnitus, and at Fire Audiology and Hearing Center, we are experts in these treatment protocols. We have an approximately 80% success rate in the treatment and management of tinnitus.
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9: 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Hey, good morning. 6:09. I was thinking about it. I think yesterday I had three questions. I'm struggling with coming up with a question today. They'll hit me like a bolt of lightning throughout the morning as well. Today is Boys Club Day. Today is Celebrate Your Elected Officials Day. Geez, I wonder who started that. Right? Was it the voters? Probably not. National Devil's Food Cake Day. I've often thought, and I've said this, the most underrated cake of all time. It's always fantastic. Every time you have it, you think, gosh, I should have this more. But then you realize it's cake and, you know, it's not probably great for you. Good morning, 6:10. Oh, hey, by the way, starting this week, not right now, but starting this week, we've got the, coming up later in May, we have the World of Outlaws will be at River City Speedway. And in the past, we've physically had the tickets. Now we're working directly with World of Outlaws. Normally we do this through Darren and River City Speedway, but they've taken control of it. And I'll talk to a driver coming up next week. In addition to that, we'll have tickets and we'll start giving them away this week, actually. We'll give them away Thursday, Friday, because they have to get your name and all your information. And we'll do that a little bit later on this week. So stick around for that. I think I have, I'll talk to the account executive to see how many tickets I do have for that. So that'll be later this week. I know it's a week ahead, but that's just the way it works now because we physically don't have the tickets. It turns into a will call situation in your name and contact and all that. So, but your chance to get those River City Speedway World of Outlaw tickets, and that'll be not this weekend, but the weekend after as we close out May. 6:11 the time, News Radio, 1310 KNOX. Good morning. A little bit of rain. Good. We need that. Light drizzle right now, 40 that temperature. Sports is coming up for you. We'll certainly do that for you. That is on the way. And local news, we'll hit that. We've got Jennifer Leverins right now in the KNOX newsroom. Good morning.
8: With your news on the twos, I'm Jennifer Leverins. An 18-year-old man is facing charges in connection with a shooting southeast of Bemidji Friday afternoon. Deputies found an adult male who'd been shot and later transferred to Sanford in Fargo, where he was last reported in stable condition. A proposed space operations center at Grand Forks Air Force Base could bring 800 Guardians to the region. The $250 million facility would be one of four similar centers nationwide. Senator John Hoeven is pushing Congress to include the funding in President Donald Trump's proposed 2027 budget. A star hockey prospect has committed to the University of North Dakota. Defenseman Carson Carroll, a potential top five pick in next month's NHL draft, signed a grant in aid deal with UND. And North Dakota Game and Fish lifting the Tuesday-Wednesday no camping restriction for Memorial Day week, allowing overnight camping May 26th and 27th on wildlife management areas with a two-day restriction. With your news on the twos, I'm Jennifer Leverins.
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9: 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Today is National Pizza Party Day today. I saw an article the other day about Pizza Hut. They're embracing some nostalgia for Pizza Hut. I have memories, great memories of Pizza Hut. The red tablecloths, the checkered ones, the booths. You remember those red tumblers? Yeah, they're bringing it back, man. And you can see a Pizza Hut old building. Might be an insurance building now. You can see it from a mile away, right? They have that certain shape to them. Well, they're bringing them back. What is your favorite pizza chain? You can answer that at 775-5559. According to a new report, it's Pizza Hut. That's number one. 19% said it was their preferred place to for a mass order, like a pizza party. But how about you? What's your favorite pizza chain? At 775-5559, you can answer that. But right now, let's go ahead and do this. Let's get into some sports right now. NHL hockey. It was Game 7 last night. Stanley Cup playoffs. Game 7, Sabres and Canadiens. It is the Canadiens in overtime, 3-2 for the series win. That was a fun series to watch. I enjoyed that. Montreal will play a well-rested, boy, they are, Carolina Hurricane team. They haven't played in a very long time. They've been getting healthy. Sometimes you can get flat, though, if you sat for a while. There is that concern. And on the other side of it, in the West, you have Colorado taking on the Vegas Knights. I believe game one is tomorrow night. I'll check that again. I'm pretty sure it is, though. NBA playoffs, the Spurs in Oklahoma City last night. Competitive game, 122-115. Oklahoma City Thunder over the Spurs over the Oklahoma City Thunder, which, by the way, is a team that's in the small market, and they've been just dominant in the NBA. Arguably the best team in the NBA, but they lose game one of their series against the Spurs. Twins in Houston, 6-3 win over the Astros after a rain delay at Target Field. So that game extended well into the evening. Mets make National League history. They went to extra innings. They scored 10 runs in the 12th inning in a wild win over the Nationals. Minnesota Wild, Philippe Gustafson to have hip surgery. Unclear if he'll miss start of the season. I'm sure that had something to do with his less than stellar performance late in the year. And the reason he didn't play a whole lot in the playoffs, they went with Wellstead, another goaltender, a younger goaltender over him. And Aaron Rodgers is officially back in Pittsburgh. So there you go, Steeler fans. You got him back. I think he had a pretty good year last year. They made the playoffs. Playoffs, right? And then they fired their coach. Also, top hockey prospect Carson Carroll's coming to UND. And he is expected to be, could be, a top five pick in the 2026 NHL draft. 775-5559. That's the text message machine we have here. Your favorite pizza chain. Your favorite pizza chain at 775-5559. For me, it is Pizza Hut. I'll be honest, I'm not as picky. I talk to some people that are, I don't know, they're kind of snobby about their pizza. They're like, oh, I hate this place. I hate that. How can you hate pizza? How can you hate a place that has pizza? I don't think you've ever had bad pizza. I mean, except, and even if you burn it a little bit, a frozen pizza, it's still pretty good. It's still all right. I've never really had bad pizza. I kind of like it all, to be truthful. And but Pizza Hut is my favorite. I don't mind any of the chains. That's how we get the majority of it, right? Unless, you know, you get the frozen. There's that. There's so many options for frozen pizza. My goodness, it's like a one section alone in the freezer section at the grocery stores these days. 6:18 the time. News Radio 1310 KNOX. But you can answer that. Your favorite pizza chain. Who is it? at 775-5559. 618, that forecast today, cloudy, cool, misty, will only get up to 49. A slow recovery tonight. We'll drop down. It'll get your attention. 32. Decreasing clouds, so we'll have some clearer skies. And then Wednesday, mostly sunny, a milder high of 65. Thursday, partly sunny, 70. And then Friday, last day of rain. And last day rain, late day, I'm sorry, not last. Late day rain in 67. And then Saturday, a shower in 68. Continued unsettled weather. But we'll take the precipitation when we can get it. 618 KNOX.
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9: Yeah, what he said. All of that. Do all of it. 620. Texter saying Godfather's Pizza. Boy, you don't see them that often, do you? Where is the nearest one, I wonder? Shakey's. Oh, yeah, that's good. Taco Pizza's excellent. Godfather's, another vote for Godfather's. Yeah, we liked that one, too, growing up. Boss's Pizza, number one. Dexter saying. I don't know if there's a wrong answer here. It's what you like, right? Papa Murphy's, oh, yeah. Yeah. Repent, Brian. Angel Food tops Devil's Food. Am I confusing them? You know what? I might be confusing them. People do often confuse angel and devil, don't they? Right? Sometimes they get tricked. I think I got tricked there. Is what happened. We'll check in with Mark Ewens. That's on the way. But how about you? What is your favorite pizza chain at 775-5559? Well, we haven't gotten the Domino's yet. Come on, really? They've been getting it done. How about Pizza Pizza? Pizza Pizza. Yeah. I like that one, too. I like all of them, honestly. A Godfather Pizza. There's one in Detroit Lakes, Minnesota. Excellent. Very good. I know there for a long time there was one in Watertown, South Dakota, but I was just in their mall down there over the weekend, and the location that they had for it, they're not there. It's emptied out, but they used to have one there. They used to have the buffet, the whole thing. Pizza Hut used to have that. Oh, it was great. The Sneeze Guard. Are you kidding me? But I thought that good news for Pizza Hut, they're bringing them back like they were in the 70s and 80s. Good memories there. I wonder if all of them come with the sit-down Pac-Man machine or Miss Pac-Man. That was a staple at a pizza joint. 622 KNOX.
8: With your news on the twos, I'm Jennifer Leverins. A two-vehicle crash in Minot Sunday killed a 74-year-old woman and seriously injured two others. The North Dakota Highway Patrol says the crash happened along Highway 2 just after 5:30 in the afternoon. The other vehicle was driven by a juvenile. Two other juveniles were also in that car. One seriously hurt. The crash remains under investigation. The Grand Forks City Council voted unanimously Monday to rezone a University Avenue property so Knutson Printing can rebuild its print shop, which was heavily damaged by fire back in January. The Grand Forks School Board Finance Committee voting to advance a bid for a new ADA-compliant ramp at Red River High School and discussed upgrades at Central High School and Wilder Elementary. And the North Dakota State Fair launching a brand new smartphone app this year with information on food, entertainment, and how to buy tickets. The fair runs July 17th through the 25th in Minot. The app is now available on Apple and Google Play. With your news on the twos, I'm Jennifer Leverins.
9: Thank you, Jennifer. Another update from Jennifer. Head your way, and well, we'll do that in about 7 minutes. How about you, Mark, this morning?
19: Mm.
9: Right out of the gate, let's talk pizza. And so what's your favorite pizza chain?
19: Oh, geez, Louise. Mark's Kitchen. We make our own crusts. We make our own pizzas. I mean, or we will take a store-bought base pizza,
9: yeah,
19: and I will modify the hell out of it.
9: Yeah.
19: I mean, I will do all kinds of toppings and cheeses. We rarely go out anymore. I mean, it used to be I don't know, name one: Domino's, Pizza Hut.
9: Yeah.
19: I mean, you know, of course, the local places that are also fantastic.
9: Yes, the dev that aren't a chain for sure. Yeah,
19: it is. Yeah.
9: I've never had Mike's. My God, you know, I mean, excellent.
19: Oh
9: stuff.
19: Yeah.
9: Yeah, I mean, yeah.
19: I mean,
9: forget about that.
19: Every single one of them were just amazing.
9: Yeah.
19: So there's, you know, so we decided, instead of pulling our brains out, deciding where to go, I became a pizza master, and I basically doctor up our own pizzas.
9: Yeah, I mean, of course, Rhombus, for goodness sakes.
19: They're making
9: a frozen, too.
19: They're all great. Yeah.
9: I like that, Mark's Kitchen. Do you have how far in are you? I mean, do you have a pizza stone? Do you have a pizza steel? You've seen the pizza steels? You have.
19: Got a beautiful stone. That stone is so brown and so yummy with thousands of pizzas that have been cooked on it, olive oil, the grease, the fat. Oh, yeah.
9: Don't you dare clean it. That's all the flavor, right? It's like a coffee mug, for God's sakes. Who knows what's lurking
19: exactly
9: in that? But just some tips on that, because I've had, you know, those in hand and I've looked at them. I'm like, do I buy one? I mean, do you have to really, I've heard you have to superheat them, like get them up to like 600 degrees for them to be really effective. Is that true or no?
19: Yeah, I forget the curing process. There is a process when you first get them, if you get the true pizza stone, and I forget what it is, but there is a way that you have to basically break them in, and we did it, and it was worth the effort.
9: Okay, not to continue on this pizza thing, but does it have any other services? I mean, is it just for pizza, or can you take a cast iron pan off the top for a steak and then pop it in? You can do it that way to finish your steak off in the oven. Can you do it that way, too?
19: You could.
9: Yeah.
19: I mean, this particular pizza stone will only see pizza cruts and pizza filling. You know, you can do it with another. We've got a stone that is an all-purpose stone.
9: Okay.
19: And so it tastes like everything we've ever baked, and it's delicious.
9: Yeah, man, you're all in. Holy smokes. You do you church it up. You modify it. Good for you. Our forecast, I love this. Overnight tonight, 32. Our wind chill, 32 right now. We have some drizzle in the area. Similar morning, although we have a little more precipitation today right now than we did yesterday this time, right?
19: Yeah, we've had, generally speaking, about an inch and a half across the region, some places higher, some places less. So it's been, for the most part, it's been a pretty decent rain, I think, here in the local Grand Cities area. And so that'll give us a little bit of recharge. And we've got a couple of dry days coming up before the next chance. So it'll kind of make it a little bit, it'll make it a little easier to get out and start working in that garden again.
9: Yeah, it does. It gets sloppy out there and things like that. And note this, that farmers will be in the fields. And they'll be in, not maybe now, but maybe when the field's a little bit muddy. So you're going to get some of that on the roads and stuff. You'll notice that. But jump into our 5 day, if you could. Looks actually quite good.
19: Cloudy, cool, and kind of misty through the course of the day. Today, 49 is the expected high with those northwest winds up to 27. So a bit of a bite to the air for the latter half of May. Tonight, decreasing clouds down to 32 for a low. So if you've got tenders out there, you might want to think about keeping them safe. Light and variable winds, mostly sunny skies on Wednesday, and a milder 65, partly sunny, and 70 for Thursday. Some more late-day rain rolls in on Friday, 67, a shower on Saturday and 68. So really, the overall continued unsettled weather, it looks like the weekend stuff won't be big, but it'll just be a reminder that it is the spring season.
9: You know, I think you helped me with maybe a question I'll do today or maybe tomorrow with what kitchen gadget or implement or whatever a kitchen tool do you use and have a lot of success with? And I would say the pizza stone for sure for you.
19: For me personally, yeah. I mean, there's a lot of other things, but you got to get the slicer, you got to get the cutters. Oh yeah.
9: Do you got one of those? You got one of those rocker cutter deals, or you got one of the wheels?
19: The wheels. Yeah, I like the wheel. Yeah, the rocker. No, I usually burn my knuckles, so I stick with the wheel.
9: And it's a big blade too. So you gotta be careful with that. All right, thank you, sir, for that. I appreciate it. Decent forecast. Right now, we are at we're about 40 degrees. 39, is that where we're at? Let's check on that. There, 40. Light drizzle, fog, mist in the area, northwest wind at 15. And, yeah, so that forecast, the five-day or inch-and-a-half mark set. That's pretty good. We needed that for sure. Pizza Patrol. We've talked about this before. You know, this is a pizza question we've had before. Pizza Patrol. And that is, I remember when they rolled out, they had Jeeps, the whole thing. Jets. So you're talking at the hockey game, the Jets, they have really good Detroit-style pizza. But up here, I'm all Papa Murphy's. Mark has a good point. We have a wood-fired pizza oven, and it beats other pizza. Yeah, that is the way to do it. That is the way to do it. And those ovens get super hot, like, what, 800-900 degrees, something silly like that. I mean, that's like a flash pizza. It's done almost immediately. I think you got to turn it. That's about it. They have Godfathers in Circle K gas stations. All right, and also a texter coming through with where is a Godfather's pizza for you. He knows of three of them. So we'll share that with you coming up. Short break. We'll catch up with Jennifer here in a little bit. KNOX.
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8: Windy and cloudy today with a chance for sprinkles. We'll see a high around 50. Your KNOX five-day forecast follows the news. Good morning. Here are your latest stories. A two-vehicle crash in Minot Sunday killed a 74-year-old woman and seriously injured two others. North Dakota Highway Patrol says the accident happened at an intersection along Highway 2 just after 5:30 in the afternoon. The victim was a passenger in a car driven by a 74-year-old Minot man. The other vehicle driven by a juvenile who suffered minor injuries. Two other juveniles also in that car, one seriously hurt, the other not injured. The cause of the crash remains under investigation. Grand Forks City Council giving final approval for Knutson Printing to rebuild its University Avenue print shop, heavily damaged by fire in January. The council voted 7-0 Monday to rezone the property from residential to a limited business district with a provision prohibiting residential rental use included in the planned unit development. The Grand Forks School Board Finance Committee voting Monday to advance a contractor bid for a new ADA-compliant ramp at Red River High School and discussed interior painting at Central High School, as well as air conditioning upgrades at Wilder Elementary. And the North Dakota State Fair launching a smartphone app for attendees. The app available on Apple and Google Play and includes information on food, entertainment, and ticket purchases. The fair runs July 17th through the 25th in Minot. This look at news brought to you by Grand Cities Monument. I'm Jennifer Leverenz, KNOX News.
9: 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This is what we have. Slow recovery. clouds today. Cool. Misty today. 49. Tonight, decreasing clouds will drop down to 32. Wind light, variable. Wednesday, sunshine milder and 65. And then for Thursday, partly sunny, 70. Friday, late day rain, 67. Saturday, a shower, and we'll warm up to about 68 degrees. Continued unsettled weather, but we'll get some nice days in there, and things are going to green up rather quickly. Mark said we got about an inch and a half out of this system that we're currently dealing with right now. And a different morning this morning, a little more, well, similar, but we do have a little bit of light drizzle, some fog, some mist in the area. We had the fog and mist yesterday, but not that much of a drizzle, very little, but we're getting that now. Northwest wind at 15, our temperature 40. 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That telephone number, 746-1856, 633 the time, and you can answer this question. Your favorite pizza chain? At 775-5559. Texter clarifying for me. Thank you. I did not know this. Jets. I was thinking Winnipeg. You know, like you go to a Jets game. That's what I was thinking. It's like, oh, they got a great concession pizza. That's what I thought. Jets is a big pizza chain down south. Did not know that. I guess another one would be like CC's, I think, is another big one as well. But they have them in Minneapolis as well. We always get them while we're visiting my brother in Maple Grove. I'll look into that. I'll ask a buddy. Buddy lives in Maple Grove. And I wonder what pizza, I kind of know the place he uses. I forget the name of it, though. But every time I go, it's like, oh, we got to get it from here. You know, he's, you know, people, you have your favorites. It's just what, and it's a local favorite. It's not a chain either. Godfather's convenience stores versions are just not the same thing. Can't compare. Yeah, you run into that from time to time, too. But Texter, so into Godfather's. He knows of three that are active: Mason City, Iowa; Owatonna; and Kalamazoo, Michigan. So, yeah. The other question, too, and Mark brought it up. Why not? Let's go ahead and do this right now. We'll talk food and kitchen stuff. A kitchen gadget that you can't live without at 775-5559. You know, these air fryers are for real. That's one that I think is pretty good. And right away when it came out, oh, air fryer this, air fryer that, blah, blah, blah, blah, blah, blah. And I got my hands on one, a really inexpensive one, but it worked very well. It does. You can do whatever you want them. You can do a steak. People are like, oh, how dare you do a steak? Oh, no. Works pretty well. It makes things crisp. No. An air fryer is quite good. And now they've got different versions of it that make it crispier, what have you. More convenient, easier to clean. That's kind of the knock on them. They're not so easy to clean, and they can get gummed up a little bit if you don't take care of that. But air fryers are pretty solid. I think that is a pretty good gizmo, and they don't take up a lot of room. Marco's another good one. Yeah, I mean, I'm one of these guys. It's not really. I'm not super picky. I have my favorites, sure, but I love pizza. Just who doesn't? And then also a kitchen gadget you can't live without. So two questions going, both food related, your favorite pizza chain and a kitchen gadget that you just cannot live without. You can answer either one of them. 636 Sports, we'll do that after a short break here. That's coming up, KNOX.
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9: Two champions. All right. Hometown bracket challenge with a little bit of a twist. All right. Hockey, last night, Game 7, Sabres and Canadiens. It's the Canadiens in overtime, 3-2 for the series win. Montreal will play a well-rested Carolina Hurricane team. NBA playoffs, the Spurs in Oklahoma City last night. And the Spurs get them, beating Oklahoma City 122-115. Twins in Houston, 6-3 win for the Minnesota Twins over the Astros after a rain delay at Target Field. And the Mets make National League history, scoring 10 runs in the 12th inning in a wild win over the Nationals. Minnesota Wild, Philip Gustavson, to have hip surgery. Unclear if he'll miss start of the upcoming season, 2026-2027. Already there, you're thinking of that. Aaron Rodgers officially back in Pittsburgh. And UND hockey top prospect Carson Carrolls is signed, committing to UND. He could be a top five NHL pick in the upcoming 2026 draft. He's a young guy. He's only, 17. Punch Pizza in Maple Grove. And there it is. Thank you. That's my buddy's place, is Chanticleer. That's the one. He loves saying it. Chanticleer, right? That's the one. That's his go-to in Maple Grove. Yeah. Thank you for that. You know more about that town than I do. Jets is huge in Michigan. And Hungry Howie's, what a great name. That's awesome, too. I don't know what I would do without my indoor smoker on a crisp North Dakota day. Yes. I've watched him use it. It works pretty well. It does. You can tell something's going on in there, but it's not super over-the-top pungent. And it's not going to fill your house with it. A little bit, but you can open up a window. You can air it out. It's not bad. If you were to bake fish, you would smell that more than the smoker. I will say that. The avocado cutter. Now, this is another question. A kitchen gadget you can't live without. At 775-5559. I've never seen an avocado cutter. Wooden spoon. There's that. You can go the bamboo route as well. You got to keep one. Couldn't live without a wooden spoon to keep my kids in line. Excellent. There we go. Cast iron frying pans. Yeah, they're nice. Once you get them, you know, seasoned and broken in. Yeah, they're quite good. Brian, West Main Pizza in Ada, Minnesota is a great pizza. See, that's just it. There's no such thing as bad pizza. It just doesn't happen. 6:42 the time. 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
8: With your news on the twos, I'm Jennifer Leverins. An 18-year-old man is facing charges in connection with a shooting southeast of Bemidji Friday afternoon. Deputies found an adult male who'd been shot and later transferred to Sanford in Fargo, where he was last reported in stable condition. A proposed space operations center at Grand Forks Air Force Base could bring 800 Guardians to the region. The $250 million facility would be one of four similar centers nationwide. Senator John Hoeven is pushing Congress to include the funding in President Donald Trump's proposal. proposed 2027 budget. A star hockey prospect has committed to the University of North Dakota. Defenseman Carson Carroll.

0: pizza chain is Papa Murphy's. If you get a cooked pizza, it'd be like rubber.
1: Yeah, get all moisture, and by the time we got home.
0: My favorite and most used appliance is my electric tea kettle. We drink a lot of tea in our house. Oh, yeah, it's a super beverage, right? Antioxidants, good for you. Not as loaded with caffeine as coffee is. Yeah, tea is good. Good for you as well. 643. Kitchen gadget is a mandolin. So a mandolin, like a slicer for, vegetables, fruits, whatever you use it for, right? A mandolin slicer. I've seen those. They look pretty functional and a really good device there. I've got a slap chop. I didn't fall for the ad, but I saw it. There was Kmart used to have an area when they were in town, and I bought this in the cities. But they used to have an area where it was like as seen on TV. They would sell those items, and it was a slap chop. And I got myself a slap. And, I still have it. It works great. Fantastic. Works really good. Slap chop. I just remember those infomercials were kind of funny. All right. Farmer Ray, how are you this morning?
2: 37 degrees.
0: Yeah. We're at 40 right now, so you're a little bit cooler. How much you think you got of rain?
2: We're right close to about just under half inch.
0: Really? So we got more here. We got about an inch and a half here.
2: Oh, the neighbors always get more. Yeah, that's how it works.
0: It's always, the grass is always greener, isn't it, Farmer Ray? That's how it works.
2: Well, the sun just said yesterday, got to get the lawnmowers fired up.
0: Yep, you got to do
2: when
0: that.
2: When the sun comes out, the grass is going to grow.
0: How about, it will. Absolutely, it will. It'll grow like a weed. Your favorite pizza chain, what would that be?
2: I'm kind of old-fashioned. I don't like, I won't say the name, but it's got a little hut there.
0: Okay.
2: Anyway,
0: yeah.
2: I don't like their sauce anymore.
0: Really?
2: I used to like them. Yeah, I don't like it anymore.
0: Maybe
2: it
0: changed.
2: Actually, just a good old Tombstone four meat is not too bad coming in the field about 11 o'clock and having a piece of pizza.
0: I think they make those in Wisconsin.
2: Wisconsin.
0: Yeah, Wisconsin.
2: Yeah.
0: In Tombstone. And then also, how about this? How about a kitchen gadget you can't live without?
2: My Keurig. Coffee maker.
0: You like that
2: one
0: little guy,
2: in the morning.
0: Huh? Nice.
2: I like the donut hole coffee.
0: Are you a flavored coffee guy? Or are you straight?
2: No, just dark roast donut hole. But okay. my niece has Santa's coffee, and that's really great too.
0: She has
2: her own little coffee company up here.
0: Oh, she does.
2: Middle River.
0: Okay,
2: yep.
0: Very nice. So she roasts it and the whole thing.
2: Oh yes.
0: Oh
2: wow. She works out of the old school up here. She's got her own little business going, and it's really taking off.
0: What's the name of it?
2: Santa's Coffee. Sannes.
0: Okay. Santa's Coffee. All right. Good to know.
2: My niece. Cool.
0: Yeah, your niece. Know that, people. Is it Middle River where she's located?
2: Yep, but it's they have it in all the little stores around here. And she mails it out all over the United States, different countries, back to Norway even.
0: Well, if you have a roaster and you get it down, you get really good at it, you start with some good beans, yeah, you can totally do that. That's a thing. For sure it is.
2: A lot of people like it because of the Norwegian brogue kind of. It's Norwegian coffee.
0: All right. So what? How is it? What makes it Norwegian? Is it because someone from Norway or, Norwegian heritage is making it? I mean, what is that?
2: Well, of course, it's the heritage. I put a lot of Norwegians on my mom's side.
0: Okay. All right.
2: And my dad, came from a different country. He's from Chicago. My grandfather, actually, my dad was born in Chicago. That's a different country
0: country. I think you have to show your passport to get in. For sure you do. All right. Thank you, sir.
2: Nobody gets out alive. I'm sorry.
0: You're right about that.
2: But they escaped many years ago.
0: Thank you.
2: You betcha.
0: Farmer Ray there. Covering a lot of ground, really. 647. A kitchen gadget you can't live without at 775-5559. Also, your favorite pizza chain. I did see a story the other day about Pizza Hut specifically. They're bringing them back. Those red tumblers that are indestructible, by the way. They probably didn't even have to get new ones. They probably just found them at auction or in storage and just pulled them out and washed them, and they're on the table there. They were indestructible. 648 KNOX.
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0: Oh, that 1 in 4 deaths in the United States is from heart disease? 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
0: Good morning. 650 News Radio, 1310 KNOX. I was curious. Carolina had a lot of time off. We're talking hockey now, sports. Carolina Hurricanes. They swept both series. Boom, boom. So they got through rather quickly. So their last game with Philadelphia was May 9th in overtime there. And it is... We're the 19th right now, but their next game is the 21st. So, yeah, a goodly 12 days they got off. 12 days. I mean, that's a long time to heal. That's an advantage, unless you come out flat, which I don't think they will. I don't think they will. But, yeah, we're down to the final four teams for the Stanley Cup this year. And we'll get into sports here coming up here in a little bit. That is on the way for sure. But you can answer a couple questions here this morning if you'd like at 775-5559. Your favorite pizza chain, what would that be? And you can name local places, too. That's fine. Right? It might just be one location. That's fine. If it's your favorite, it's your favorite. There are no rules here. Also, a kitchen gadget you can't live without. Air fryers, when they first came out, I was like, that's just another gimmick. But no, you could get by with just that. You truly could. Can't really toast things in it, but... bread, stuff like that, if you want to do that. You can't really bake. Well, you can bake in it, but you need a big one. I've done a full chicken in one before, some of the larger ones, and it was quite good. It was one of the best chickens I've ever had in my life. Full chicken, full-on deal. So they are the real thing. I did not. I watched a little bit of golf over the weekend. I did not see this, though. Did you see Rory get into it with a spectator on Sunday? It wasn't crazy, but Rory was heated. No, I did not see that. That is, when you watch golf, I'm surprised it doesn't happen more. Because they're right there. I mean, they're right there. I mean, someone's in the rough. They're hitting a shot. I mean, you've got spectators there. But they're fans, right? It's just rude to say something, you know, mean to somebody. It honestly is when they're at work. It is, but it's unique that way. Your fans are right with you, especially if you get into the rough. 6:52 the time. Here's Jennifer.
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4: With your news on the twos, I'm Jennifer Leverins. A two-vehicle crash in Minot Sunday killed a 74-year-old woman and seriously injured two others. The North Dakota Highway Patrol says the crash happened along Highway 2 just after 5:30 in the afternoon. The other vehicle was driven by a juvenile. Two other juveniles were also in that car, one seriously hurt. The crash remains under investigation. The Grand Forks City Council voted unanimously Monday to rezone a University Avenue property so Knutson Printing can rebuild its print shop, which was heavily damaged by fire back in January. The Grand Forks School Board Finance Committee voting to advance a bid for a new ADA-compliant ramp at Red River High School and discussed upgrades at Central High School and Wilder Elementary. And the North Dakota State Fair launching a brand new smartphone app this year with information on food, entertainment, and how to buy tickets. The fair runs July 17th through the 25th in Minot. The app is now available on Apple and Google Play. With your news on the twos, I'm Jennifer Leverins.
0: Thank you, Jennifer. Quick forecast. Today will warm up to about 49. Tonight, cooling to 32. And then Wednesday, mostly sunny, a milder 65. Thursday, partly sunny, 70. And then Friday, late day rain, 67. Saturday, a shower, 68. So we warm up a little bit, but it's still kind of mild and some precipitation there. We got about an inch and a half out of this, according to Mark. But right now, we're at 40 KNOX.
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9: The fear of the winter wheat crop is getting smaller. You're listening to the American Ag Network. Good morning. I'm Susan Littlefield. As we look at the USDA ratings of winter wheat crop, it dropped to 27% good to excellent, down from 25% a year ago, with poor to very poor now sitting at 43%. 76% of the U.S. corn crop has been planted as of mid-May, 19% ahead of a week ago, and 6% ahead of the five-year average. As U.S. corn total export inspections for 25-26 are now at 2.306 billion bushels. That's up 29% from the previous year. On China's Dalian Exchange, July corn is up 0.25%, while July soybeans are up 0.67%. September soybean meal is up 1.28%, and July Malaysian palm oil was trading up 1.08%. This week's showers in the Corn Belt will move southward through the week and continue into next week. 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
11: Let's take a look at those overnight trade numbers. We've got July corn, 479 up 2. December's up 1.25, 499 and a quarter. Soybean meal, July, 1215. That's up 2, and November's up 1 at 1202. Soybean meal, July, 335.90 up 140. August sits 329.50 up 1. Oil, July, 75.42 down 21. August down 15 at 73.60. Chicago wheat, July, 671.75, up 7.25. September, 684.5, up 6.75. Kansas City, July, 711, up 7.25. September, 720.25, up 6.5. For Minneapolis, July, 709.25 is up 6, and September, 731.25, up 7.25. 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
12: ABC News, I'm Sherry Preston. Three dead in what officials in California are investigating as a possible hate crime in the largest mosque in San Diego. ABC's Trevor Ault is there.
13: Still a very large police presence out here all over this neighborhood this morning, including one patrol officer who we just saw walking through the playground here at the Islamic Center. As we're learning about a warning phone call made by one of the suspect's mothers concerned about what he might do and how this could have been even worse if not for the actions of the security guard who died protecting the people inside the Islamic Center.
12: Police say the two suspected shooters, 17 and 18 years old, dying by suicide. At least 131 people now dead in the Ebola outbreak that is centered in eastern Congo. There are hundreds more of suspected cases. One of the confirmed infections, an American doctor. Voters in six states hitting the polls for primaries, including Kentucky, where Republican Congressman Thomas Massie faces a challenge from a candidate backed by President Trump. This is ABC News. Democrats are speaking out about the $10 billion lawsuit President Trump has dropped against the IRS over the leaking of his tax records. In exchange for dropping of the lawsuit, the IRS will set up a nearly $1.8 billion fund to compensate people who allege they were targeted by the Biden administration, Senate Democratic leader Chuck Schumer.
14: Of all the corrupt things Donald Trump has done, this MAGA slush fund at the Department of Justice is one of the most depraved. Trump is shaking hands with himself in order to fund his insurrectionist army to the tune of billions of dollars.
12: The president's also dropping $230 million in claims against the Justice Department for investigations launched against him. More Americans say owning a car is a luxury they just cannot afford. A new study by LendingTree finds nearly 4 in 10 Americans are being priced out of car ownership by the rising costs of cars, insurance, and gas. Sherry Preston, ABC News.
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4: Windy and cloudy today with a chance for sprinkles and a high around 50. Your KNOX five-day forecast follows the news. Good morning. Here are your latest stories. A Grand Forks County man has been sentenced to 6 years in prison for a drunk driving crash that killed a six-year-old girl. Judge Theodore Sandberg sentenced Travis Bell to the maximum penalties allowed under his plea agreement, 20 years with 14 suspended for the death of Katerina Luthain and 5 years for injuring her mother, Nicole. Bell will also serve 3 years supervised probation and 2 years on a 24/7 sobriety program. A Minnesota prosecutor charging a federal immigration officer in connection with the non-fatal shooting of a Venezuelan man during an enforcement operation in January. Hennepin County Attorney Mary Moriarty says Officer Christian Castro facing four counts of second-degree assault and one count of falsely reporting a crime. Federal prosecutors also investigating whether two immigration officers lied under oath. A proposed Space Operations Center in Grand Forks Air Force Base could bring 800 Guardians to the region. The $250 million facility would support both Space Force and the National Reconnaissance Office. Senator John Hoeven says the design phase is expected to begin later on this year. And a Williston woman celebrating a rare catch, an albino paddlefish reeled in on the last day of the paddle fishing season at the Missouri Yellowstone Confluence. She landed the milky white fish on her very first cast. I'm Jennifer Leverins, KNOX News.
0: Thank you, Jennifer. Another Jennifer heads your way. That's cool. Albino paddlefish caught in North Dakota. Very cool. 7:03. All right, today, cloudy, cool, misty, a high of 49. Tonight, decreasing clouds, cooling to 32. And then for Wednesday, sunshine, a milder high of 65. Thursday, partly sunny, 70. And then Friday, late day rain, 67. Saturday, a shower will warm to about 68 degrees. And then, Saturday, shower and 68. Continued unsettled weather. But we got some rain, so we're happy about that. At 40, our temperature right now. Northwest wind at 14. We got about an inch and a half, as, according to Mark, out of the rain that we did get. Fog and mist right now. With the wind chill, we have one. 32, yeah. When we get into June, I promise, I won't mention wind chill. But it's there. I mean, it's just happening. It's just the way that is. If you have a... your favorite pizza chain, you can answer this at 775-5559. Also, a kitchen gadget that you just can't live without. Had some good ones. Mandolin, texter saying. For me, it's slap chop. People say a... And I've looked at doing this, but I'm kind of a stovetop guy when it comes to this. I've got a tea kettle. Haven't used it in a very long time, but I do have one. But those electric ones, they're quite popular. People do use the heck out of those. Toaster oven, those are huge. People love those, and they're simpler, right? If you're just cooking for one, you just pop it in there, call it good, move on. 7:05, but you can answer either one of those questions. A kitchen gadget you just can't live without, and your favorite pizza chain as well at 775-5559, KNOX.
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0: 7 KNOX. There we go. A kitchen gadget you can't live without. And your favorite pizza chain. You can answer both or just one. No rules here. 7:08, good morning. The radio discus jockey business, we call that hitting the post. I've gone over this before. Where you talk and talk and talk and talk and talk, and there's a musical intro, and then when they start singing, you shut up. Right? You time it that way. Yeah, you make it sound like all natural. So that's what that's called. My pizza oven, texter's saying. Yeah, those are slick. We have one here. And it looks like one you would get at a bar. You know, just that chrome, that metal case, you know, that, they work really well. They work actually pretty well, believe it or not, for wings, too. You know, warming stuff up, they're pretty good at that. It's pretty intense, though. No messing around. Once those elements are on, I mean, it's doing some stuff. I mean, it can do a pizza, and it says, on the container or on the label of the pizza, frozen pizza, you open up, it's like, 12 minutes, whatever. It's more like 6-8 when a pizza oven. It's a little different ball game there. They're quite good. There's some good ones out there. Miss the Italian Moon. Yeah, they had some combinations. Their pizza was quite good. Texter's saying, as far as a, what's a kitchen gadget you can't live without? A knife. Yeah, and every time I watch these Instagram videos with these Instagram chefs, most of them are, I think they've got some culinary training. Their knife skills are just remarkable. I can't do that. I can't cut an onion like that. A tomato, I just can't. I mean, I can do it. It's not as fast. I mean, they just pop, pop, pop, pop, pop. You know, they do the whole thing. I guess the more you do it, the better you get at it. You can answer either one of those questions. A kitchen gadget you can't live without. And then your favorite pizza chain. You can answer either one of those questions. Yeah, an albino paddlefish. And this is coming up in the 8 o'clock hour. We will talk to Jim Jobe. Had a big weekend, by the way. Jim Jobe getting married. And so we'll talk to him about the outdoors. KNOX Outdoors. Jim was a warden, game and fish warden. He's also now, not in addition to, but he is now a biologist, an outreach biologist with North Dakota Game and Fish. So we'll talk to him about that albino paddlefish that was caught. And then she caught it in North Dakota here on one of the final days. It was like her first cast as well. That's how I want to do that. I do want to get out and do a paddlefish thing out west. Just once. I just want to do that. That'd be kind of fun. They're enormous. I think our state record's 140 pounds, so they're really, really big. And they are absolutely prehistoric looking. And but she caught an albino one, so that's pretty. On her first cast. So I got a little bit of envy and jealousy with her. Now she's going to think every time she does that, it's like, well, first cast, I should get one, right? Not the case. 40 that temperature right now. A kitchen gadget you can't live without. You can answer that. Your favorite pizza chain. Either one of those you can answer at News Radio 1310 KNOX. It is the 60th anniversary of the first music videos. Yeah, not MTV. The Brits were making stuff back in the day. 60 years ago today, the Beatles recorded promotional films for two of their songs for their new single. They're considered the first music videos. Ed Sullivan played them back to back on his number one rated TV show about 2 weeks later. Here's how that sounded back in 1966, the anniversary of the first music videos.
1: 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Now, ladies and gentlemen, here's a feature taped for us in England by Ringo Starr, Paul McCartney, John Lennon, and George Harrison.
2: Hello, Ed. How are you?
3: Hello, Ed.
2: All right. Hello. Well, I'm sorry we can't be there in person, you know, to do this show, but everybody's busy these days with the washing and the cooking. And we hope you like it. One's called Rain and one's called Paperback Writer.
0: We're ahead of the game when it comes to videos. Genius move, really. They were just embracing the new technology they had, right? With TV and recording and... There you go. Music history right there. 60 years ago today, the Beatles recorded promotional films for their two songs of their new single. Yeah, they called it a promotional film of their song, and it was Paperback Writer was one of them, and Rain was another one, and it was played on the Ed Sullivan Show. It is 712 KNOX Newsroom right now.
3: With your news on the twos, I'm Jennifer Leverins. A Grand Forks County man has been sentenced to 6 years in prison for a drunk driving crash that killed a six-year-old girl. Judge Theodore Sandberg sentenced Travis Bell to the maximum under his plea agreement for the death of Katerina Luthain and the injury of her mother, Nicole. A Minnesota prosecutor charging a federal immigration officer with second-degree assault in the non-fatal shooting of a Venezuelan man during an enforcement operation in January. Federal prosecutors also investigating whether the two officers lied under oath. A proposed Space Operations Center at Grand Forks Air Force Base could bring 800 Guardians to the region at a cost of $250 million. Senator John Hoeven is asking Congress to pass the funding as part of President Donald Trump's proposed 2027 budget. And a Williston woman landed a rare albino paddlefish on her very first cast on the last day of paddle fishing season. She caught it at the Missouri Yellowstone confluence. With your news on the twos, I'm Jennifer Leverins.
0: Yeah, good for her. We're all happy for you. A little envy and jealousy there. All right. 7:14 the time. Cloudy today. Cool. Misty. Warm to about 49. We'll have a northwest wind as well at 27. Now tonight, decreasing clouds, cooling to 32. Wednesday, sunshine, milder high of 65. Thursday, partly sunny, 70. And then Friday, late day rain, 67. Saturday, a shower, 68. Thank goodness those red flag warnings are done with now because of the rain. We've got about an inch and a half in the area. 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
0: 717. NHL Stanley Cup playoffs, game 7, Sabres and Canadiens last night. Is the Canadiens winning in overtime 3-2 for the series win. Montreal will play a well-rested Carolina Hurricane team. NBA playoffs, the Spurs, Oklahoma City. The Spurs getting by the Thunder, 122-115. Twins in Houston, 6-3 win for the Minnesota Twins over the Astros after a rain delay at Target Field. Those two same teams again today. You can hear those games right here on News Radio 1310 KNOX throughout the season. Mets make National League history, scoring 10 runs in the 12th inning in a wild win over the Nationals. Minnesota Wild, Gustafson to have hip surgery. Unclear if he'll miss the start of the season. And Aaron Rodgers, news here, officially back in Pittsburgh. Looks like he'll be their quarterback. UND, hockey, top prospect Carson Carroll's committing to UND. He's a defenseman. He's just 17. He could be a top five NHL pick in this year's draft in 2026. Texter sending in an image of a paddlefish. Oh, look at that. God, that's huge. They're so big. That was about a year ago. And I don't know, this kid, his grandson is, I don't know, is he 10, 11, 12? I don't really know. But the paddlefish, he's holding it up. Strong kid, because the thing probably weighs 80, 90 pounds. Who knows? But it's actually, it's longer than him by a good 5 inches. It's a big fish. Oh, they don't mess around. Another image. Another one. Oh, that's another big one. God, that one's fat. Look at that. The fish is what, yeah. Yeah, and they're using, wow. I'm looking at the gear they're using, too. Yeah, I suppose, they're, yeah, spin cast. You can use a big spin cast. It's like, it'd be like fishing in the ocean from, you know, the beach or something like that. Happy Joe's Pizza. Happy Joe's Pizza, my favorite sauerkraut Canadian bacon pizza. That is a combination. I had that, and that was actually at, that was Italian Moon years ago. It was their German, and it was sausage and sauerkraut, and it was excellent. Fantastic. 720, News Radio. Now, of course, they're no longer, which is sad. 720 the time, News Radio, 1310 KNOX. Fog, mist, that's how we're starting our day, 40. We've got that temperature right now. We'll warm up a little bit. We'll get up to about 49. Not a great day in that regard, but we did get the rain, and we've got some cooler temperatures to deal with right now. But at least we got the rain. About an inch and a half is what Mark said. Now, it varied significantly from area to area. We talked to Farmer A a little bit earlier. He called up. They got about a half inch, and he's in the Middle River, Minnesota area. So not terribly far from here, but an entire inch away from what our total is. So but that'll happen this time of year. And it should even out at the end of the year, right? 720 the time, KNOX.
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3: With your news on the twos, I'm Jennifer Leverins. One of two suspects charged with multiple sex crimes changing her plea. Amber Hedham of Minot pleaded guilty Monday to 3 counts tied to child sexual abuse materials and elder exploitation at a care facility. Her husband Dalton will be sentenced June 9th in the elder abuse case. The child sex crime case against him remains unresolved. The Grand Forks City Council voting unanimously Monday to rezone a university property so Knutson Printing can rebuild its fire-damaged print shop and no rental clause was included. The Grand Forks School Board Finance Committee voting to advance building project bids at Red River, Central, and Wilder Elementary all are headed to the full board for a vote. And Moorhead police say THC appears to be the substance that sickened about 10 students at Horizon Middle School Monday. Several became ill after eating candy brought to school by another student, two taken by ambulance. The investigation is ongoing. Wow. With your news on the twos, I'm Jennifer Leverins.
0: Wow, that's quite a story there. So Mark Ewan's with us. So we had Farmer Ray. He's another meteorologist that we have here. More of the farmer kind of blend, you know, of the meteorologist.
13: Right. I mean, a lot of common sense weather with the farm community.
0: He said he got a half inch, and he know where he's at. He's Middle River. So it varied quite a bit, and we got a full inch more than they did. So.
13: Oh, yeah. And that's the thing with, that's just weather. I mean, and we forget because whatever happens in our backyard happens everywhere, and that's rarely the case.
0: Yeah.
13: That's, you know, more likely going to be the case in a big winter storm. But once you get to the spring and summer where it's more showery, the variability is pretty impressive, even across a town the size of the grand cities. You can have big differences from one place to the other. I think, for example, the airport had considerably more or less precipitation, than down there on the south end of town.
0: Yeah.
13: So,
0: you know,
13: one of my
0: favorite anomalies when you're driving, and this has happened, I think, to everyone listening. It could be on the interstate, could be on a highway, whatever it is, and it's pouring rain. You're thinking about pulling over, then all of a sudden you drive out of it, and it's like someone just shut the shower off. Just like that. And you're like, what the heck? And then you look back and you see that line, dry pavement, wet pavement. And you're like, holy mackerel. It's just so, you know, and we'll that'll happen probably to me this year, and it'll probably happen to you as well. But yeah, there's variedness in this precipitation. But the whole region got a lot. Up in Canada, they got a ton, too.
13: Yeah, they did. I'm looking kind of the Devil's Lake Basin got the least of it with generally 2 to 4 tenths of an inch. Then you've got the, at least from the end on, the high earner was Hope with just shy of 2 inches down there by the radio station, a little over an inch, and then over by the airport, 3/4 of an inch. So generally within the Grand Cities area, between 3/4 of an inch to 1.25 inches in spots. That would be a good guess. And, yeah, it varied quite a bit. But it was a decent rain. We could certainly use more, even though this is a welcome. The ground can take a lot more.
0: When did I turn into that person where I'm watching the rain come down and I just start thinking like a farmer of stuff I've heard? I'm like, well, it's a slow rain. That's good. It'll absorb down into the ground. I mean, these are things that I'm saying that I don't even know where I got, honestly.
13: Raised in farm community,
0: that's
13: the kind of stuff that people, I mean, you hear that. You hear that all the time, and there's a lot of logic behind it.
0: Yeah.
13: Folks who work the ground, they have a lot better sense about weather than most weather people.
0: Want that slow rain is what you want. All right.
13: Exactly.
0: So let's jump into our 5-day. It is varied, and there's some precip in it, but there's some silver lining in there, too. There's some pretty darn nice days ahead.
13: There is, and the back edge of the low cloud cover is a ways away, but it will be moving this way towards the evening. So for the bulk of the day today, cloudy skies, cool. Some mist yet in the air as we go through the day. 49 is the expected high with those northwest winds up to 27. We'll see the clouds decrease overnight down to the freezing mark, 32, with light and variable winds. Wednesday should be a mostly sunny day, getting back up to about 65. Thursday, partial sunshine and 70. As we get to the end of the week, some late-day rain comes back to the picture with 67. A shower to start the weekend on Saturday and 68. So really, we're kind of in an unsettled spring pattern, and that will continue for the foreseeable future.
0: There we have it, and we'll catch up tomorrow. How about that?
13: We will do that then.
0: All right. 40 degrees right now. Mark Ewens is his forecast for you there, staff meteorologist here at News Radio 1310 KNOX. It is 7:26. Let's take a short break, and we'll catch up with Jennifer. An extended news update that is coming up from News Radio 1310 KNOX. 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
3: Cloudy and windy with a chance for sprinkles and a high around 50 today. Your KNOX five-day forecast follows the news. Good morning. Here are your latest stories. One of two suspects charged with multiple sex crimes is changing her plea. Amber Haddam of Minot pleaded guilty Monday to three counts tied to child sexual abuse materials and sexual exploitation of elders at a care facility. Her husband, Dalton, was convicted in the elder abuse case by a jury in September and will be sentenced June 9th. The child sex crime case against him remains unresolved. The Grand Forks City Council voted unanimously Monday to rezone a University Avenue property so Knutson Printing can rebuild its print shop, which was heavily damaged by a fire in January. A no-rental provision for a second-floor apartment was included in the planned unit development. The Grand Forks School Board Finance Committee voting to advance bids for building projects at Red River High School, Central High School, and Wilder Elementary. All will go before the full board for a vote. And Moorhead police say THC appears to be the substance that sickened about 10 students at Horizon Middle School Monday. Officers responded after several students became ill eating candy brought to school by another student. Two were taken by ambulance to a local hospital, the rest released to their parents. Police Chief Chris Helmick says the investigation is ongoing. This look at news brought to you by Adams Hardwood. I'm Jennifer Leverenz, KNOX News.
0: Thank you, Jennifer. Another update from KNOX in the newsroom. We'll catch up with Jennifer here at 7:42 is when we'll do that. 40 our temperature right now. Fog, mist, we have that. Cloudy day today. Cool. Misty, a high of 49. For tonight, decreasing clouds, 32. And then tomorrow, sunshine, 65. Thursday, partly sunny, 70. Friday, late day rain, 67. Saturday, a shower, 68. Continued unsettled weather. Right now, though, we're at 40. 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Another question for you. Gas is high. Do you find yourself driving differently as a result of it? Following the speed limit a little bit more, especially when you're on the interstate. Has it changed the way you drive? Because we're over $4 a gallon, right? Because there's a crew of people out there in the world, and I think they do this regardless of the price of gas, because we've seen it in the last 10 years. We've seen it as low as, what, 219, 221, something like that. But there's people out there called hypermilers. These are motorists. They're consumed with fuel economy. they'll do whatever they can to get a better mileage. They'll overinflate tires. They'll take alternative routes to avoid red lights. They don't like to stop. That's another thing. They'll shift into neutral, and they'll coast whenever possible to squeeze every drop out of a fill-up. Do you do that? There's people that really improve their mileage doing it as well. I've seen one. I think it was a show on Discovery Channel where they were showing a guy who was doing this, and he'd get by behind. He wouldn't be in the blind spot, but he would, on the interstate, get behind like a semi to break the wind, almost like NASCAR, right? He was in the slipstream, as it were, and you get better mileage doing that. You do. It's not what any kind of truck driver would want, but yeah. Have you changed your driving habits because gas is kind of expensive? Now our commutes here, not for the most part in Grand Forks, and if you work in Grand Forks, even some smaller towns in the area, or you're driving in to work in Grand Forks, it's not too terribly far. But still, if you have a drive like from Fargo, or you got to come in for 20, 30 miles, Mayville, or you're coming in from Hillsboro, Larimore, or whatever, I mean, it can add up. I mean, it's $4 a gallon. So we've got that going on, hopefully temporary. You cross your finger on that. 7:33, and we know what it exactly is from. This is News Radio 1310 KNOX. A couple other questions for you. A kitchen gadget that you can't live without. I've got the slap chop. Texter saying a knife. Yes, a good knife, especially if you know how to use it. That is vital. I would say air fryers are pretty fancy, pretty good. They do work. I believe the hype on them. Maybe you were slow to come around to it. They're a pretty good addition for you. Someone also said a mandolin, and that's a very safe way of slicing vegetables. And they're quite good. I've seen those. They look like they're slick, but they look kind of big to me. I've got the slap chop. I'll take care of it that way. 7:34, News Radio 1310 KNOX. Also, your favorite pizza chain. So a bunch of questions you can answer there. 7:34, coming up in the 8 o'clock hour, what we have for you, we've got Jim Jobe, North Dakota Game and Fish Outreach Biologist, and we'll talk anything you want to talk about when it comes to game and fish. You want to talk deer? We've hit that a lot. Fishing, that's ramping up. We have a few things to talk about there. We had an albino paddlefish taken in that shortened season that we have here in the state of North Dakota. And the lady caught it. I think she's from Williston. She caught it, or near Williston is where it was caught. I'm not sure where she's from. But she caught it on her first cast. So she's spoiled the rest of her life. That's how she thinks it's going to work now with paddlefish. But an albino one is what she caught. She's got an image of it. Kind of cool. 735 KNOX. Also, River City Speedway. Not this weekend, but next weekend, it's the World of Outlaws. And so starting Thursday, we'll do it Thursday and Friday. We'll give some tickets away to World of Outlaws. We have to do it a little bit different. We have to get ahead of it because it's handled through the World of Outlaws, and they travel from town to town. So they're handling that, and we have to get your information. So we'll do that later in the week. We'll catch up with either Darren or Brad Singh, and we'll talk to them about River City Speedway. They had their first races last Friday. So it's not this Friday that the World of Outlaws will be here. It's the following one, and we've got tickets for that. 7:36 KNOX.
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Sports will do that. Also, North Dakota Game and Fish Outreach Biologist, Jim Job. KNOX Outdoors, that's in the 8 o'clock hour. 40 our temperature right now, fog and mist. Today we will get up to about 49, a lot like what we had yesterday, but and we want it to be a little bit warmer. But yeah, it's a jacket day today. Northwest wind, of course, always the wind, 27. Tonight, decreasing clouds, cooling to 32. Wednesday, sunshine, a milder high of 65, and then Thursday, partly sunny, a high of 70. Friday, late day rain, 67. Saturday, a shower and 68. Continued unsettled weather. 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The crew in blue is here for you. Call Stematic today at 746-1856. A few questions, actually, three of them. A kitchen gadget that you can't live without. Your favorite pizza chain. Good answers there. Godfather's popped up quite a bit. I didn't see one Domino's, and I'm a fan. I'm a fan of Domino's. Yes, I'm pro Domino's. I'm thumbs up with that. Another one would be gas is, you know, it's super expensive right now, right? What is, if anything, do you adjust your driving? Do you follow the speed limit a little bit better? Are you better that way? You can answer any one of those questions at 775-5559. And I've got to log into the text machine again. So there we go. Always. How many passwords do you think you have? My goodness. And I know they save them. But with me, I'm from room to room. Phone, the computer at home, computer at work. I mean, it's just, it gets a little maddening after a while. With that. And I know there's ways to keep track of that a little bit better, but I tend to memorize stuff. Or another thing is, and I know this is a bad thing to do, I'll get a good password and I'll just stick with it. I'll just keep using it. Pizza Corner. Excellent. Pizza Corner. I would think, although you could technically say they're not really a chain, but they do have a frozen pizza. I know Ryan's a huge fan of that place as well. Is there a GA ticket for World of Outlaws at local outlets? Do you know? I don't know. I don't know on that. I apologize for that. Tin foil. I grill a lot and aluminum is your friend. Yeah, it is. You wrap it, the whole thing. Texture. This is funny. A kitchen gadget you can't live without. Oh. Texter saying his wife. That's so bad. Crockpot, rice cooker. Yeah, crockpots are solid. Rice cooker. I'm not that into rice. I like it. I just kind of do it the old school way, you know, throw it in there and in the water. I haven't invested in a rice cooker. It's better rice when you do that. Shakey's is another one. NASCAR, thank you. It's called drafting. What did I call it? Not drafting as far as streaming. No, I forget what I called it. But yeah, when you get behind a vehicle, they're breaking the air for you. And that they've been doing that in NASCAR for years. We're talking about people that are hyper milers that do all the things to get as much mileage as they possibly can out of every gallon of gas. Now, for the most part, they do this even when it's gas prices are inexpensive or not as expensive as they are right now. We're over four or thereabouts flirting with it. But these hyper milers, they'll overinflate their tires. They'll coast a lot. They'll drive speed limit or even below. They do that. Ugh.

0: Officer with second degree assault in the non-fatal shooting of a Venezuelan man during an enforcement operation in January. Federal prosecutors also investigating whether the two officers lied under oath. A proposed space operations center at Grand Forks Air Force Base could bring 800 Guardians to the region at a cost of $250 million. Senator John Hoeven is asking Congress to pass the funding as part of President Donald Trump's proposed 2027 budget. And a Williston woman landed a rare albino paddlefish on her very first cast on the last day of paddle fishing season. She caught it at the Missouri Yellowstone confluence. With your news on the twos, I'm Jennifer Leverins.
1: News Radio 1310 KNOX. Thank you, Jennifer. Another update from Jennifer heads your way. We'll do that again at 752. You can answer what we got. Three questions working right now. Your favorite pizza chain, a kitchen gadget you can't live without. And then also, gas is, you know, pretty expensive right now. Have you changed your driving habits as a result of it? I think the most I paid for gas, just a few years ago. Was it 22, 23? I think it was 424 per gallon is what it, yeah. And you do. I don't know. I tend to, you're mindful of it. But then you'll throw money away at something dumb, right? But for whatever reason, we have to use it. That's the thing. You use the gas. I did hear a kind of a disturbing story at the top of the hour, ABC News, with people finding themselves being priced out of the car market. Used driving insurance, all of it has gone up and up and up and up. That's not good news. That's not good news in this country. Because we have a huge auto industry, and that does, it certainly affects the economy. A lot of things are associated with that. I'll say Domino's. There you go. Thank you, buddy. There you go. I have no issue with any of these. There's some people, when you talk to them about pizza, pizza chains, and you mention one, and they're just like appalled. They're just judging you. Me, on the other hand, I'm easy to please in that regard. I mean, I like all pizza. I don't care where it's from. I'm not going to turn my nose up at anything. I like pizza. I mean, it's made. It's ready to go right there in front of you. Just take a slice. Short break, sports coming up, KNOX.
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1: 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NHL hockey. Playoffs. Game 7. Sabres and Canadiens. It is the Canadiens in overtime. 3-2 for the series win. Montreal will play a well-rested Carolina Hurricane hockey team. In the West, it is Vegas Knights taking on Colorado. NBA playoffs, the Spurs in Oklahoma City last night. The Spurs getting by Oklahoma City. The favorite, really, to win the whole thing, 122-115. The Twins in Houston, 6-3 win over the Astros for Minnesota Twins after a rain delay at Target Field. Same two teams again today. Mets make National League history. They scored 10 runs in the 12th inning in a wild win over the Nationals. Minnesota Wild, Gustafson, their goaltender, He didn't play all that well down the stretch. He did get a playoff start in there. He's looking to have hip surgery in this offseason, and it's unclear if he'll miss the start of the season. And for a goaltender, hips are, well, that's everything. Aaron Rodgers officially back in Pittsburgh. He'll be taking the snaps there, be your starting quarterback most likely. UND Hockey.

0: prospect, Carson Carroll's committing to UND. He could be a top five NHL pick in the 2026 NHL draft. And he's from Manitoba, and he was on the Canadian national team. He's a big guy for being just 17. He's over 6'2", and approaching 200 pounds. So he's already got kind of a grown man body going in as a freshman here at the University of North Dakota, which is good news. 749, favorite pizza chain? What would that be? It's 775-5559. Shakey's, Pizza Corner, we mentioned that one. Yeah, Shakey's again. Mojo's, Happy Joe's. Yeah, there we have it. And the other question is, a kitchen gadget you can't live without. We're getting some pretty good responses in that regard as well. I have an air fryer. It's kind of a combo air fryer deal. It's also like it's a toaster oven too. You can do pretty much anything you want in it, and it works quite well. Now, a dedicated just air fryer is better. It's more, I don't know, it's concentrated. It just seems to be more effective, but it's still pretty good. But right away when those came out, everyone was talking about how great they were. I was like, if it's too popular, in my mind, it can't be that great. I think that way. And so I was slow to do it, but they work quite well, especially for warming up stuff like leftovers. Oh, they're magnificent. And you can do a steak in them. I know people are like, oh, that's sacrilegious. Oh, no, try it. Try it. You'll be pretty surprised how well it comes out. 7:50 the time. You can answer any one of those questions at 775-5559. Not a chain, but I heard there's a great New York-style pizzeria in Grafton. With the big, thin slice, everybody knows the rules. You know, it's not too floppy, right? Everybody knows the rules of the Portnoy thing there. Pizza Pizzazz is an absolute must. Cook everything on there except raw chicken. You can do it, but it takes an hour and it's really dry. Ask me how I know. I'm going to have to look that up. I like... Texter, as far as rice is concerned. Yeah, rice cooker was brought up. I like rice when I want 10,000 of something. Rice is solid. Goes with just about everything. 751 KNOX.
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4: In my area, it was really cold in late April and early May. The question we're getting now is this: how long will it take corn seed to get out of the ground? The standard industry answer to that question is 100 to 125 growing degree days, but here's why that's not exactly accurate. Growing degree days are the simplest way to calculate heat units, but they only figure the days high and low, not how long the weather was warm or how long it was cold. On top of that, each variety is different. 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Soil types vary, and soil moisture, microbes, and the angle to the sun play a role as well. The main thing to know is when you're planting early into cold soils, expect your seed to sit there a while. We've had corn stay in the ground for 6 weeks and still turned out great. So don't worry, the heat will eventually come. I'm Darren Hefty.
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0: Ah, yes. We are real. We are not automated. Computer-generated AI, 754 News Radio, 1310 KNOX. So this pizza pizzazz thing, this Presto pizzazz, I'm looking at an image of it. So essentially it's a, I've seen these before. You probably have too. You just didn't know the name of it. So yeah, it's got a heating element, and then where you put the pizza, it rotates. So it's heated up, it moves, and it slowly kind of does that. And texts are saying, yeah, they work really well. And yeah, you can add, you can put whatever you want on them. Some wings in there, do whatever you want. You can probably do nachos that way as well. So yeah, a couple of food questions here at 775-5559. I did talk to our account executive regarding the World of Outlaw ticket. So we'll have four pair of those. And we'll start giving those away. We'll do it Thursday and Friday. A little bit differently, it's going to be a will call situation. Normally in the past, we would have you come out to the radio station and pick those up. Now, we've got River City Speedway tickets, too, so we'll be giving those out separately. You have to come out to get those. But with the World of Outlaws, a little bit different way of handling it through them. So we'll get your name, contact information, and then you'll have a will call situation. So that's changed this year, but we'll start giving those away later this week as the World of Outlaws. Not this weekend, but next weekend we'll be in town. 7:55. Good morning, KNOX.
10: With your news on the twos, I'm Jennifer Leverins. One of two suspects charged with multiple sex crimes changing her plea. Amber Hedham of Minot pleaded guilty Monday to three counts tied to child sexual abuse materials and elder exploitation at a care facility. Her husband Dalton will be sentenced June 9th in the elder abuse case. The child sex crime case against him remains unresolved. The Grand Forks City Council voting unanimously Monday to rezone a university property so Knutson Printing can rebuild its fire-damaged print shop, and no rental clause was included. The Grand Forks School Board Finance Committee voting to advance building project bids at Red River, Central, and Wilder Elementary. All are headed to the full board for a vote. And Moorhead police say THC appears to be the substance that sickened about 10 students at Horizon Middle School Monday. Several became ill after eating candy brought to school by another student, two taken by ambulance. The investigation is ongoing. With your news on the twos, I'm Jennifer Leverins.
11: The fear of the winter wheat crop is getting smaller. You're listening to the American Ag Network. Good morning, I'm Susan Littlefield. As we look at the USDA ratings of winter wheat crop, it dropped to 27% good to excellent, down from 25% a year ago, with poor to very poor now sitting at 43%. 76% of the U.S. corn crop has been planted as of mid-May, 19% ahead of a week ago, and 6% ahead of the five-year average. As U.S. corn total export inspections for 25-26 are now at 2.306 billion bushels. That's up 29% from the previous year. On China's Dalian Exchange, July corn is up 0.25%, while July soybeans are up 0.67%. September soybean meal is up 1.28%, and July Malaysian palm oil was trading up 1.08%. This week's showers in the Corn Belt will move southward through the week and continue into next week. 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
9: Let's take a look at those overnight trade numbers. We've got July corn, 479 up 2. December's up 1.25, 499 and a quarter. Soybean meal, July, 1215. That's up 2, and November's up 1 at 1202. Soybean meal, July, 335.90 up 140. August sits 329.50 up 1. Oil, July, 75.42 down 21. August down 15 at 73.60. Chicago wheat, July, 671.75, up 7.25. September, 684.5, up 6.75. Kansas City, July, 711, up 7.25. September, 720.25, up 6.5. For Minneapolis, July, 709.25, is up 6. And September, 731.25, up 7.25. 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
13: ABC News, I'm Sherry Preston. Investigators in San Diego say the deadly attack on a mosque is being investigated as a hate crime. Three people were killed, and officials say both attackers died by suicide. More from ABC's Trevor Ault at the Islamic Center of San Diego.
14: Officials say 2 hours before the shooting happened, they received a call from the mother of one of the suspects, who said her son was suicidal, that her weapons and a vehicle were missing, and he left with a friend wearing camo. Overnight, FBI agents seen entering one of the suspect's homes as the community searches for answers.
13: Russian President Vladimir Putin beginning his visit to China today, just days after President Trump's summit with President Xi Jinping. President Trump now says he has paused a planned attack on Iran at the request of allies in the Middle East. Oil prices this morning trading over $110 a barrel for Brent crude. Six states holding primaries today, including Pennsylvania, where the governor is running for re-election. This is ABC News. The strike at the nation's largest commuter rail service, the Long Island Railroad, is now over. The deal still has to be ratified by the entire rank and file, but that's on the way, says ABC's Phil Tate on Long Island right now.
15: Good news for many passengers who use it each day. We can expect to hear the sounds of the railroad yet again. Partial service will be restored at noon. Details on this deal are still tight-lipped as the rank and file has to approve it before the strike is officially over. The union, representing 3,500 workers, wanted a 5% increase on the final year of their contract, as the MTA was willing to come as close to 4.5% with a number of concessions.
13: Anger in Dallas as FIFA paints over a popular mural in downtown Dallas to promote the upcoming World Cup. Robert Weiland is the artist whose work was painted over.
16: So it was really disrespectful at every level.
13: FIFA claims it told him the mural was being replaced. He says nobody asked for permission or told him it would even be happening. I'm Sherry Preston, ABC News.
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10: Hazy sunshine and upper 70s today. Wind advisory, red flag warning in effect. Your KNOX five-day forecast follows the news. Good morning. Here are your latest stories. Bismarck police investigating a fatal crash Wednesday night. A Kawasaki motorcycle driven by 19-year-old Callan Oman of Cheyenne was driving westbound on Main when it struck the rear passenger side of a pickup. Oman was pronounced dead at the scene. More than 5,400 drivers cited for hands-free cell phone violations during Minnesota's April enforcement campaign. The State Department of Public Safety says 296 law enforcement agencies took part. Some cases stood out, including one driver cited for a sixth hands-free violation, another caught using both a laptop and cell phone in traffic. East Grand Forks police issued just one citation during the campaign. North Dakota voters will decide in November whether the state should provide free meals to all K through 12 students. Secretary of State Michael Howe accepted nearly 50,000 signatures on the petition. If passed, schools would be required to maximize federal reimbursement. And FEMA providing COVID reimbursement funds for North Dakota. Sanford Business Mark receiving $8.8 million for costs of hiring temporary medical staff as part of a $5.6 billion round of federal assistance. News brought to you by Radium. I'm Jennifer Leverenz, KNOX News.
0: Thank you, Jennifer. Another update from Jennifer has your way at 8:30. News at the top, the bottom, and when it breaks on News Radio 1310 KNOX. Texting with Jim Jobe. We'll catch up with Jim Jobe, KNOX Outdoors. And today, cloudy, cool, misty, a high of 49. And then for tonight, decreasing clouds, 32. Wednesday, sunshine, 65. And then Thursday, partly sunny, 70. Friday, late day rain, 67. Saturday, a shower and 68. Continued unsettled weather. But right now, as we get to work, heading on in, our temperature, we're at 40. And we do have a wind chill. Let's refresh that. Let's see what that is. I'll stop mentioning the wind chill as soon as we stop having a wind chill. How about that? The hot version of that would be the heat index in the summer, right? The other, that's kind of the, not wind chill, but it's the actual temperature, what it is. But 32 is what we feel like right now. 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Good morning. 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Albino paddlefish caught during the season. That's got to be really super rare. So we'll talk to him about that. Whatever outdoor question you have, 775-5559.
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0: 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Jim Jobe with us, North Dakota Game and Fish Outreach Biologist. And how you doing? Big weekend for you.
1: Yeah, doing good.
0: Yeah, doing good. Everything okay? You guys getting along?
1: Oh, yeah.
0: Oh, yeah. Jim, we can talk about this, right? You got married over the weekend.
1: Yeah, sure did.
0: Yeah, there you go. So, there's all sorts of marriage jokes, right? Is she outdoorsy? Is she outdoorsy like you or no?
1: No, not really.
0: Really?
1: Definitely not hunting-wise, but she does like to go fishing. She's been up to Alaska the last 2 years with me. It'll be a third year this year, so she loves doing that. She always catches the biggest halibut, so I have to live with that every year.
0: You know, isn't that something? Right? You're doing the things, right? You know, you're putting the bait, you're touching all the gross, and you're doing all the gross stuff, right, that they think is gross, whatever. It's just something. And then they catch the big fish.
1: Yeah.
0: You know,
1: they're not even watching their rod.
0: No, they don't want, no, they're, no, no. They're on the phone, you know, they're on the book time or face, whatever. They're doing all that. Congratulations, Jim. Marriage tip. Do the dishes, even at random times without being asked. Trust me, man. I know. That's gold. That one's gold, right? Unless you do them wrong at a random time. Right? That doesn't go in the dishwasher. Oh, man, I heard that over the weekend. My sister and brother-in-law, him getting yelled at. Oh, God. They've been married like 30-some years or whatever. So, anyway, an albino paddlefish caught. That's got to be super rare. That's got to be one of the rarer type. You've never heard of that. I've never heard of that.
1: I've never heard of that. I've heard of black paddlefish, or paddlefish have a lot more black in them. Mm-hmm. But, yeah, I never heard of an albino one.
0: Does that happen in deer? It happens in deer, too, doesn't it?
1: Yeah. Yeah. Piebald is, you know, half white, you know, or spots of white, and then albino would be all white.
0: But you do see that from time. It's kind of rare. It's not unheard of, though. And then camping restrictions, it looks like. We've got the Memorial Day weekend coming up, and it looks like the Tuesday and Wednesday, no camping restrictions. That looks like that's been lifted, so that's good.
1: Yeah, a lot of those camping restrictions came in when during the oil boom, probably back in about 2012 time frame.
0: Okay.
1: And they have eased up on them, you know, since the boom isn't booming like it was back then. But yeah, we do lift them for certain holiday weekends.
0: But what was the reason even for putting them in?
1: It was like out on the Bakken, a lot of people, you know, these are public lands, so they weren't really regulated, but their intention was for hunting and fishing mainly, with a little bit of camping. And people were, you know, setting up shop, kind of almost like making their own yard.
0: Oh, okay.
1: Out on these public lands where they'd have a camper, maybe some tents for an outhouse. And they were living out there for months on end because you couldn't find a place to rent.
0: Oh, God. Okay. That makes complete
1: sense. And they were having deaths out there.
0: Oh. All right. That makes sense. You know, and then we, I guess, graduated to man camps, essentially, right? Is what they...
1: Man camps are still a thing, but yeah, I'm not sure where the... Not really sure where they were displaced to, but yeah, there was like little towns out on our public lands and getting destroyed.
0: So you said, whoa, we got to do something here. So it slowed down a little bit. And yeah, there was a real housing crunch out there for the fracking that took place in the western part of the state for sure. And another thing that I see at your website, which by the way, people should go to for, it's such a wonderful resource. It really is gf.nd.gov. The news, of course, you can get your... Can you get bow tags here? I think you can.
1: Bow tags, yeah.
0: Okay. You can certainly get a fishing license, hunting license. You do all that stuff. A lot of information. And then also, an article written here, Leave Baby Animals Alone and Watch for Deer. I mean, so... And that happens. People are like, oh, I've got this duck or this goose that comes up, whatever. Or a baby or what have you. Maybe even a deer. It's kind of rare. but that does happen. It's happened out here once before. And we didn't call anybody. We just left her alone, and, you know, mom came and picked her up later. You know, it's like a babysitter is what it was. But, yeah.
1: Yeah, I always say if you love them, leave them, because if you are to pick them up, say you are out in your yard and you see a baby rabbit and you think that the mom has just abandoned this baby rabbit, you know, 99% of the time it has not abandoned the baby rabbit. It just left the baby rabbit there, so it was sent free. Okay. So if a predator was to come by, it wasn't going to smell mama. But if you are to pick it up and even call someone, a shelter, call a game fish, well, you're kind of choosing the fate of that rabbit.
0: Yeah. Yeah.
1: If you are to leave it, come back 10 hours later, more than likely it's going to be gone.
0: Yeah, true story on that. Yeah. Is it true, you hear this so much, and you're a biologist, you're an outdoorsman, you know this, so a human picks this thing up, oh, and then all of a sudden the human smell is on it, and mom will reject it. Is there any truth to that?
1: I'm guessing to some degree there is. I don't know if it happens every time.
0: Okay.
1: But it could very well possibly be somewhat true.
0: Texter asking, has the use of Garmin LiveScopes having any effect on catching paddlefish? Are people using them, and is it increasing the success rates? You don't fish for paddlefish with
1: a boat. North Dakota, it's not having any effect. Because it can't really legally be used because you must be fishing from shore.
0: Yeah.
1: But in other states, I have seen stuff online where, I mean, it has totally changed the game, where they can snag from boats and they do go around until there's a paddlefish right below them. And instead of casting out and snagging back, they drop. Put the hook down below and just start jigging it.
0: Man, okay, so that is being done in other states. Paddlefish can't be real common. I mean, is it? It's Montana, I know South Dakota, and then us. I'm sure there's other states that do it. But
1: yeah, I think down the Missouri River, you know, and other tributaries have paddlefish.
0: Okay. We have some rivers in this state. We got Red River. We've got Missouri. We've got Little Missouri. We got a ton of rivers. You got the Jim, James River. Do we have gar anywhere?
1: Yeah, we have gar in the Missouri River system.
0: No kidding. In the state of North Dakota, we have gar.
1: Yeah, I believe it's the short-nosed gar. It's the smaller of the species. We don't get the real big ones like they do down south.
0: Yeah, they're huge. And that is, you talk about, there's some prehistoric fish. I mean, we have, you have sturgeon in the Missouri, you have paddlefish, and you have gar. I mean, that's just... that is
1: kind of everything.
0: Yeah, really. And then, of course, walleye, sawguy, all the stuff, too. But, yeah, I did see, I think in the state of Minnesota, I think there is something on they will vote on regarding live scopes and or just forward-facing sonar. That's the group. And they are, it looks like it would limit it. I didn't read the whole thing. I just saw the headline. It has yet to be, I think, voted on and or approved. But that would be big if Minnesota goes ahead and says no more forward-facing sonar.
1: Yeah. You know, I do think that there's definitely going to be some regulations pushed, I think, in the next few years because, you know, a lot of people have seen how effective it is. And, you know, the only study I've seen about its effectiveness, I think, was a little bit of a skewed study, but it was also probably 4 or 5 years ago when it was kind of first coming out. I think it's really developed into a tool that has kind of changed the game in fishing. And, you know, like when we put out regulations, you know, like 5 walleyes, you know, we're probably thinking that if the limit is 5 walleyes, you know, we're probably thinking that the average number of fish people are going to catch is still around that 2 to 3 walleyes, because some will catch 0, some will catch 5. But with this technology, I think that's starting to creep up to maybe 4, maybe, you know, even closer to 5. And so that will start affecting limits, I think, at some point.
0: So
1: when anglers become too successful due to technology.
0: Now, they are cost prohibitive. Not everyone has them. I mean, they're upwards of $2,000 in that ballpark. And there's three manufacturers of them right now, Garmin being one of them, Lowrance, and then Hummingbird as well. But they are. Have you used one? Have you been in a ice fishing situation and or open water and used them before?
1: I've seen it used. I've never really used it myself. I've been with people that have had it, and I've watched it. Yeah, and I mean, just the one time ice fishing that we used it, my buddy had it, and it was definitely effective. I mean, he would tell me, go fish that hole. Okay, now go fish that hole. And it was just with roaming perch on a slough, and it was, definitely helped us catch more fish.
0: Texter saying this, and he equates it to a deer hunting situation, too. I tell my friends using forward-facing sonar for fishing is like me if I were able to use a drone for deer hunting. They don't like it when I say it's cheating. I wouldn't go that far because I've used them, and I've seen them come in, and I have sonar as well. I just don't have a forward-facing one, but I've been with people that have it, and I see it come in. It is really something else, but they don't always bite, I mean, they're not always in the mood. Right?
1: Yeah, and that's, that is one argument that you still have to have the fish bite, but then you hear stories about, these tournament anglers that, have followed the same fish for 45 minutes before they got it to bite, and that's kind of, that's something that would have, never been possible before forward facing.
0: You're right about that, but this is a game changer, but I have heard it. I'm old enough to remember when sonar was used. It's like, oh, you're cheating. Oh, the fish don't have a chance. Well, it doesn't. Sonar's great. Forward-facing sonar is a completely different level. It looks government. It looks military style. It's so good. Right? I mean, it's remarkable how well it works. Another one where the cameras came out. People are like, oh, it's cheating. Oh, because the fish don't have a chance. Now, trust me, they still do. They still have a chance, but especially with me fishing, right? 8:20 the time. More with Jim Jobe. If you have a question for him, 775-5559. It is 8:20, KNOX Outdoors. A short break. We'll be right back. Your questions welcome.
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0: 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Jim Jobe with us, KNOX Outdoors. Taking live phone calls, comments, questions at 775-5559. And does Game and Fish have anything to do with like this red flag warning type stuff that we had prior to the rains? Is that all on the Weather Service?
1: I think that's all on the Weather Service. Maybe get some information from like the Forest Service as well. I'm not sure. But we don't really have anything to do with it. And then if there's ever any, I think we may have had something to do with enforcement when the grasslands were shut down. We might have helped the Forest Service with that off-road restrictions a couple falls ago. We do put out press releases, especially if it's the hunting season and, driving off trail is, frowned down upon because of, starting fires with vehicles. We'll put out press releases, but we don't do much with that. I guess if it was on our WMAs and there was a burn ban and you were camping, then we would enforce that if you had a campfire.
0: Okay. Let's take a phone call for Jim Jobe. KNOX, go ahead. You're on the air with Jim Jobe, KNOX Outdoors. That's you.
2: Is it me?
0: That is you.
2: Hey, guys, I do two rounds in a truck from east side to Drayton. A couple of weeks ago, I thought there was a dead wolverine on the shoulder. And I was going to stop. I normally won't stop a truck just for giggles, but I was going to stop on the second round and kick that thing over, and it was gone.
0: Oh.
2: No, I didn't see head or tail the way it was bound up. I couldn't, I'm coming along. I'm thinking a dead deer. You're cruising along doing 65, but I eyeballed it. And what gave me the impression was the fur, not a head or a tail, because it was curled up. I couldn't, what do you think of that, Jim, the possibility?
0: Is it just because it's, caller, you're just saying it's because it's rare seeing a wolverine? Is that what you're thinking?
2: Yeah. Well, okay. In North Dakota. All right. I'm a believer of anything's possible,
0: Yeah. Me too.
2: But see, the thing is, about 10 years, am I still on?
0: Yeah, you are.
2: Oh, 10 years ago, I was on another night shift trucking, and my coworker called and said, hey, I ran over a wolf. It was south of Thompson. Well, by the time I was 20 miles behind him, and there was no wolf, and that night shift got into daylight, and he said, no, that wolf would be dead. He felt the trailer going over it and everything, and I think somebody picked that dead wolf up in that 20 minutes between us. And I'm wondering if someone picked up this dead wolverine, because no one's going to stop and pick up a dead fox or deer. But, I'll listen on.
0: All right.
2: On the radio. Thank I'll you. Let you guys go.
0: All right. So existence of wolverines in the state of North Dakota, right? I mean, anything can happen, right?
1: Yeah, anything can happen. The chance of it would be like hitting the Powerball.
0: Oh, wow.
1: Seeing a wolverine in the state. I think we've had one in 150-ish years, and that only made it a couple days in North Dakota before it was killed by a rancher. So I think that was the first time in 100-plus years that there was a wolverine. And that was back, I think, in 2013, somewhere around then. That wolverine had traveled, multiple states. And so anything's possible. The chance of it being a wolverine would be very, very small. But if it was, say, a coyote or a deer or something like that, the state DOT is out quite often picking up dead animals off the road.
0: Okay, that's their role. All right.
1: Yeah, so like if there was a dead wolf that somebody picked up or a dead wolverine, there's absolutely nothing that somebody could do with that. Because to do anything like to preserve their fur, they'd have to be tagged. They'd have to have some type of a tag with it, either a CITES tag or a harvest tag, something like that. And, so they're all regulated species. So there's nothing that somebody could do with that. It'd be illegal to possess, but you never know.
0: What is a rare critter that will pop into North Dakota from time to time that will give someone like you, a Game and Fish employee, you might tilt your head a little bit too. You're like, oh, really? One of those? You know, like, what is something rare that you can recall that showed up in the state of North Dakota?
1: On the east side here, I've only heard a few reports of this, but like a gray fox.
0: Okay.
1: Now, that'd be very rare. Now, we do get reports of wolves or confirmed wolves, you know, every once in a while in North Dakota. But I think we might even have less gray fox in the state, you know, than reportings of wolves. Bears used to be an occurrence that, you know, was very rare.
0: Yeah.
1: Not as rare anymore as we have them living in North Dakota now. But, or like on the east side of the state, like a mountain lion would be very rare. And they're going to be coming from the west.
0: Just curious, I don't want to put you on the spot, but grizzly bear in the southwestern part of the state or the western part of the state, is that something that we ever had? And have you ever heard of a grizzly bear being in the state of North Dakota?
1: Yeah, I think North Dakota did have grizzly bears, you know, way back in the day.
0: Lewis and Clark days?
1: I want to say. Yeah, and I think, you know, like the Teddy Roosevelt days, I want to say he wrote about grizzly bears in western North Dakota. In Montana, they come east a little bit more than they used to, and they do have a wandering, you know, they'll get reports of wandering grizzlies in the eastern part of Montana, not terribly far from North Dakota, but as far as being in North Dakota, I don't know if we are getting a few black bears in the western part of the state that are coming from Montana, but the grizzly bears I don't think have been within 100 miles of the border.
0: So in your career, it's about what now, you 14 years in warden
1: 15.
0: And now 15, so you've not heard of one in your 15 years doing this? Of a grizzly?
1: No.
0: Okay.
1: No.
0: All right. So there you go. It'd be kind of cool. But you're right. I think with Teddy, like you mentioned, I think Lewis and Clark days as well in the writings, I think there were a grizzly back in the day. So 8:31 the time, News Radio 1310 KNOX. We'll take a short break. We'll get in the newsroom right now. Jennifer Leverins, if you have a question, we're getting some text rolling in here, so we'll do that. We'll catch up with Jim again, and he can answer some of these questions. That's on the way. KNOX Outdoors right now, Newsroom.
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4: Sunny and windy with patchy blowing dust and a high in the upper 70s with west winds 20 to 30 miles an hour, gusts as high as 40 today. A wind advisory, red flag warning in effect until 9 o'clock tonight. Your KNOX 5-day forecast follows the news. Good morning. Here are your latest stories. A federal sex discrimination lawsuit against the city of Grand Forks, retired police chief Mark Nelson and Lieutenant Travis Benson has been settled. Former officer Carrie Sell filed the suit last year, alleging she was fired in retaliation for reporting alleged stalking behavior by another officer. Details won't be publicly available until closing documents are filed by June 15th. North Dakota health officials monitoring people who may have been exposed to hantavirus after a passenger on a cruise ship tested positive. A Sanford health physician says the risk to the general public is low. A 19-year-old man has died after a late-night crash in Bismarck. Police say Callan Oman of Cheyenne was on his motorcycle that hit a pickup truck on Main Avenue around 9:15 on Wednesday night. And North Dakota Governor Kelly Armstrong says data center policy in the next legislative session needs to balance support for small communities without driving up utility rates. I'm Jennifer Leverins, KNOX News.
0: Thank you, Jennifer. Another update from Jennifer. At 9:02, news at the top, the bottom, and when it breaks on News Radio 1310 KNOX. Our forecast, kind of a gloomy day today, but it'll be cool, misty, 49. We did get the rain. And then for tonight, decreasing clouds, 32. Wednesday, sunshine and warming to 65, a little bit milder. Nicer on Thursday. That's really the best day here this week. Partly sunny. We'll get up to about 70 degrees. Things are going to really green up quickly. They already were. Friday, late day rain, 67. And then Saturday, a shower in 68. Continued unsettled weather. Right now, though, our current temperature, we are at, where did I put that? There we are. We're at 40 degrees, overcast, northwest wind at 17. We've got some text messages to get to as well. Yeah, feeding ducks, that kind of thing. We got some other questions for Jim. KNOX Outdoors right now. If you have an outdoors question, fishing, hunting, whatever it is, 775-5559. It's 834.
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0: Such a cheeseball 80s song. 837 KNOX. In Jim's opinion, kind of a loaded question here for you, is it more important for 16, 18-year-olds to get a tag or a landowner? What say you?
1: You know, it could possibly be more important, but, you know, it wouldn't really matter what anyone's opinion is on it when it's in legislation right now with the gratis. We do lose a lot of hunters at the age of 18 because a lot of them will move out of the state, you know, start their new adult life somewhere. And then we focus on reactivation, and that's typically when they're like 26 to 30.
0: Okay.
1: You know, maybe done with college, you know, settled down somewhat, and, you know, maybe have some time, more time in their life. So we do focus on reactivation. We have looked at, you know, the youth tags, maybe not starting them at 11 through 14, maybe starting them at 14 through 17 type of deal. But, yeah, I don't know. You know, you can cut that pie lots of different ways, and to get the best effect would be, you know, a hard one to judge.
0: If you have a question for Jim, 775-55-59. And other states, forget that question. Can Game and Fish, can wardens, can the administration of Game and Fish, like your director and things like that, can they look at something and can they write legislation or propose legislation, or does it have to start elsewhere? Can it start within Game and Fish, or does it have to be someone else doing it?
1: Are there certain things that we can change by the proclamation? So the proclamation is written by Game and Fish. A lot of it is going to include laws that are created by legislation, and then it's signed off by the governor. But if there are certain things that aren't in legislation, we can kind of change and tweak or add and then have it signed by the governor if he agrees to it. That'd be a proclamation. But with the legislation stuff, Game and Fish doesn't really create legislation or introduce it.
0: Okay, yeah.
1: You know, we work with legislators and give them information. So we're kind of the information people when it comes to legislation. We can give all of the facts and maybe the what ifs if we've seen it with other states before when they've introduced this maybe like similar legislation. But we're just kind of the information people, and then the legislators take that information and do with it as they will.
0: Now, oftentimes, groups, special interest groups, could be landowners, could be ranchers, could be, I would imagine, insurance companies, too. I don't really even know all the forces there. And, of course, just hunters, too, and outdoorsmen and women. They can propose stuff, right? They can get it written, and then you probably have to get a representative to get behind it.
1: Yeah, get a legislator behind it or enough signatures to get it like on a ballot or something.
0: Okay. Ask Jim, can we be fined for feeding ducks?
1: In North Dakota, no.
0: Okay.
1: Is it a good thing to do? Also, no. Like we get, it seems like every year we get geese in Grand Forks that we get a lot of calls on, say, like starting in like in November when the weather starts getting cold. We'll have some geese like in the parks or some of the retainment ponds where it looks like they have broken wings, but what it's called is angel wings. And it's where like the wingtips kind of curl backwards and the geese can't fly anymore.
0: Okay.
1: And that's attributed to eating bread.
0: Oh, all right. Stay away.
1: And that's going to be from people feeding them.
0: Wow. That's bizarre. What kind of deer is the guy on Highway 2 between the airport and the base raising? And what for? He just put up about 15 more fenced-in pens. I'm not aware of this.
1: Yeah, that would be mule deer, which is kind of a crazy domesticated deer to be raising. But, yeah, I just heard about them, you know, not that long ago. But, yeah, there was those are mule deer in there.
0: I remember years ago for the men's show, we'd have a fella come in. He was out of Minnesota, and he had a deer farm, and he'd raise them that way. And the non-typical and typical racks that you get with that when they're fed as well as they are, it's remarkable.
1: Yeah, it's, genetics and feed.
0: Oh, my goodness. When is the second drawing for North Dakota cow tags?
1: I think it's open right now. I don't know if it's closed yet. I do believe it was open.
0: Okay.
1: Texter, I'll have to look that up.
0: Texter asking, have you heard of any legislation this year regarding gratis? Like to change it, propose changes regarding that? Now, that's written into law right now.
1: Yes, and we won't have, this is not a legislative year, so it'll be okay. Next year if any legislation is proposed.
0: If you have a question for Jim, 775-5559, could there ever be a reduced tag fee for out-of-state son of a North Dakota resident to come back for a heritage hunt? See, he's already named it. The Heritage Hunt. I like that. Carry on for family tradition at a reasonable cost. That's assuming you can get a tag. There's that.
1: Yeah. Some states have that type of a hunt.
0: Okay.
1: I would say it'd be very tough to pass your legislation, especially with our deer numbers right now.

0: Montana's deer population has been hit super hard. I hunted out there last year, and then the time before that was maybe about 2 years prior, maybe three. And 2-3 years before I went out last year, you could go out and you would see, you know, like the one morning I probably saw 700, 800 deer.
1: Oh, wow.
0: Before I harvested one. And I only hunted out there for the one morning and seeing that many deer. And last year you were seeing, you know, I was covering a lot of miles and I was seeing 20 to 40 deer a day. It was absolutely insane.
1: Was it a harsh winter or a winter that covered up a lot of the grass? That can hurt them as well with snow cover. Was it what was it? Was it a disease?
0: I think they've been hit with about everything.
1: Yeah.
0: Harsher, you know, they did have one harsh winter that blue tongue come through really bad. They've been faced with drought. And I was up in the northeast part of Montana. Drought is another thing that probably affected that population. And then they also have a very high prevalence of CWD in northeast Montana.
1: Wow. Okay. What's blue tongue? I'm sure it's been brought up. What does that do?
0: Yep. Blue tongue is EHD. It's a biting midge that will affect the deer, and it's not 100% fatal because some deer can kind of get an immunity to it, a little bit of one, but it's still pretty fatal in the deer population if it comes through.
1: Primarily whitetail it affects. Wow. Biting flies.
0: Primarily whitetail.
1: Man, all sorts of critters and bugs can get these guys, huh? 8:46 the time. If you have a question for Jim, 775-5559, KNOX Outdoors. And we're getting into some nicer weather. What are you hearing from Devil's Lake? You've got to have some friends that are out there fishing. I'm sure you met with friends over the weekend that probably talking a little bit about that. How are things going on Devil's Lake? Are the water temperatures up to where they should be?
0: I don't think the water temperatures are up to where they should be. I think because I know a lot of people that are having success are still using like leeches under bobbers,
1: okay,
0: looking for roaming pods of fish. And then I know like the people that are out casting, you know, soft baits and plastics and crankbaits, they're catching, it seems to be like they're catching more pike than walleyes right now. And on Devil's Lake, that's kind of the way it goes as the water is warming up. They'll go out and they'll catch 10 pike to one walleye. Then pretty soon it's 5 pike to one walleye. And then when that water temperature gets to be the right temp for walleyes, you'll catch 5 walleyes to one pike, and it kind of reverses itself.
1: So what do you think the water temperature's at? We had 48 to 52, 55. What's the temp out there like?
0: Just guessing with the colder spring that we've had,
1: yeah.
0: I would guess it's probably in the low 50s, maybe mid-50s.
1: Okay.
0: Just yeah. A guess, though. So. But then you can find bays that are probably closer to 60, I would guess.
1: Yeah, shallower water. And that's where the smart fisherman is, right? That's where Jim would be, right? That's where you'd be. 8:48. We'll take a short break. More with KNOX Outdoors. We've got about 3 minutes left. We'll take a break. More with Jim Jobe, KNOX Outdoors, coming up.
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10: News Radio 1310, KNOX, 851. About 3 minutes left. Hey, Jim, and I saw the story over the weekend. I just shook my head. Parts of Minnesota, they had some forest fires up in that kind of that Arrowhead-ish area near Highway 61, that, you know, that North Highway there that runs on the shore of Lake Superior. And then they're fighting the fires. So planes will dip down. They'll get into one of the lakes. They'll suck up some water. They'll, you know. And then some guy shot at him. Did you see that story?
11: Yeah.
10: And they nabbed him.
11: Pretty unbelievable.
10: Oh, my God. I'm like, well, who does that? Then you look at the image of the guy, and you're like, oh, that guy. It actually fit exactly what I kind of thought. You know, this vacant look, you know. Well, I mean, what are you doing?
11: I haven't seen a person in 20 years.
10: That's about it. You can lose yourself in that part of Minnesota, man.
11: I think you did.
10: I think you clearly did, yeah. So there is that. But I thought, what a dumb maneuver. He's in that area, that guy is. And he might even live in that area. And here's Game and Fish. I don't even know who fights their fires there. I don't know if it's a Game and Fish thing or it's just local fire. But they've got some equipment for it because it's a problem up there. And essentially, they're protecting his land if he has land or a cabin or any kind of building. And he's shooting at them.
11: Yeah, oh, pretty crazy.
10: God, man. So I hope they throw the book at that guy. Dumb move.
11: I'm sure they will. Yeah, that second lottery for elk. It is open with an application deadline of May 27th. So this is probably only going to be seen if you applied for an elk in the North Dakota lottery and you were sent an email if you were unsuccessful. So this is only open to individuals that applied in the first lottery as a landowner or a general option and were unsuccessful. And if you are to draw one of these tags, it does count towards your once-in-a-lifetime tag.
10: Okay. All right. All right. Question for you. It's a bucket list thing. You only got a minute to answer it. You got one hunt left in your life. What are you doing? Where are you going? Forget the cost.
11: It's going to be caribou.
10: Where you got to go for that? Is that Alaska?
11: Yeah, our Northwest Territories.
10: Northwest. Okay, you go up there and do it. Do they get big? Caribou is big as where they fall. Are they elkish? Are they, how big are they?
11: Yeah, I think body wise they're a little smaller than elk, but their racks can get very large.
10: Okay. How is caribou? They a tasty treat?
11: Well, caribou is supposedly a super healthy meat, super lean, and I've heard stories about with caribou, you can't survive solely on caribou meat.
10: Not fat, not enough fat in it.
11: Yeah, not enough fat and calories in it.
10: Okay.
11: Can't eat enough of it.
10: All right. So I.
11: But then the one thing that's kind of weird with caribou is there's hunters that will get the fat out behind the eye and the skull.
10: Okay.
11: And they say it tastes like gum.
10: Oh, boy. Thanks for leaving us with that.
11: I don't know if I'd try that.
10: No. No.
11: Would you?
10: If you're hungry and you got to eat, yeah. You know, I don't think that's going to be a Wrigley's flavor moving forward, you know, right next to the Big Red. Hey, thanks, man. 855 KNOX.
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17: ABC News, I'm Sherry Preston. A security guard at San Diego's largest mosque is being called a hero after police say he was pivotal in limiting the attack there. Three people, including that guard, were killed, the two attackers dying by suicide. The deaths of over 130 people now blamed on the Ebola outbreak in Central Africa. Several hundred people are being checked. And ABC's Faith Abube at the CDC says one American is a confirmed case.
18: International Christian Missions Organization Surge saying Dr. Peter Stafford and his wife, Dr. Rebecca Stafford, were treating patients in the Democratic Republic of Congo when they were exposed to the virus. The third missionary doctor also came in contact with an infected patient, but officials say so far, only Dr. Peter Stafford is showing symptoms.
17: 19 reported tornadoes overnight across several states as strong storms hit the middle part of the country. Officials in Lebanon say the death toll since Israel started its attacks on Hezbollah has now topped 3,000. This is ABC News. Wildlife experts in the coastal town of Siena, Texas, say that alligators have been sauntering through city streets. They also say they've been doing it for a reason.
19: Social media is filled with still images and videos taken in the past week of gators wandering through Siena's residential neighborhoods. Biologist Stephen Coleman says it's the peak of the reptiles' mating season.
20: Males are moving around trying to establish their own territories, and you also have the females kind of moving in.
19: So why did the alligator cross the road? Coleman says it was looking for love.
17: That's ABC's Jim Ryan in Dallas. A couple of American tourists in Asia arrested after one of them jumped the fence at the zoo housing Punch the monkey, who became so close with that stuffed orangutan when his mom abandoned him. The man who jumped the fence was wearing a costume with a smiley face head and sunglasses, and the other guy was filming him for social media. The monkeys wanted nothing to do with either of them. The zoo says the monkeys are all fine. Sherry Preston, ABC News.
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21: Cloudy and windy, high in the low 50s. Chance for showers late this afternoon. Your KNOX five-day forecast follows the news. Good morning. Here are your latest stories. A semi hauling ash and burnt lumber sparked fires at five spots along Interstate 29 during Thursday's red flag warning in Grand Forks County. The side dumped trailer heading north between Buxton and Thompson when it ignited grass fires all along the route. A deputy climbed onto the trailer and found it hot to the touch with visible flames in the ash. The driver hauling debris from a burn site near Hillsboro. Part of an old school building in McIntosh, Minnesota, collapsed Friday afternoon. The area has been barricaded while crews worked to secure what remains of the structure. No one was hurt. A small North Dakota community stepping up after its local food pantry temporarily closed. The Mrado Elementary superintendent says roughly 60 families a week relied on it. The director closed the pantry while recovering from surgery, saying she unloads deliveries on her own and could no longer do so. And Governor Kelly Armstrong naming an interim executive director for Job Service North Dakota. Workforce Service Director Phil Davis takes over when current executive director retires on June 12th. Davis has been with the agency since 2007 and is a Mandan native who spent 21 years in the U.S. Air Force. This look at news brought to you by Grand Cities Monument. I'm Jennifer Leverenz, KNOX News.
22: 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We'll take a look at your KNOX 5-day forecast from staff meteorologist Mark Ewens, and it looks like this today: cloudy, cool, and misty, a high of 49. Northwest winds to 27. Tonight, we'll see some decreasing clouds, a low of 32, with light and variable winds. Wednesday, mostly sunny skies, a milder high of 65. Thursday, partial sunny skies and a high of 70. Friday, late day rain, a high of 67. Saturday, a shower and 68. Right now, it's 39. weather throughout the hour. 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

0: 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In the studio with me, it is Brandon Bochensky, the mayor. Welcome in, sir.
1: Good morning. We had to call off, so we got to punt for one more week. Yeah, we do have a show planned where I'll be live from the pothole filling truck. We had it all set up for today, but unfortunately with the weather, they're not going to be out filling potholes today. But we'll be ready. Actually, and you had to delay 1 week, so it's been once on the weather and once on you, but we will have it planned for next week.
0: So for those that haven't been paying attention or didn't hear, because they might have missed this, but talk to me about what you're doing. So something that people don't know about you, I see it because I get a little bit of visibility inside the Black Curtain. Like, people reach out to you all the time directly to say, Mr. Mayor, I've got this problem, that problem. And you sometimes will say, okay, I'll hand that off to the people at the city. But there are some times where you just can't get the east wall to meet with the west wall. And so you just throw a shovel in the back of your truck and you drive over there and you fix the problem, kind of a thing, right? So that's just your personality. It's who you are. You're a doer. You're not really a sit on the sidelines kind of guy. And so we started to get a lot of questions about potholes and creative ways to fill them and different things that could be done. And the reality is that nobody likes to acknowledge is that we live in a place where the weather sucks. And so it gets really cold and then water freezes and then it cracks the pavement. And then it's just the world we live in. So talk to me about what your approach is, because it's not just handing it off to the streets department and saying good luck.
1: Well, it is normally. I'm not going to be running the machine at all. I'll just be in it. I just think it's a great opportunity to sort of be right with it as things are happening. So as I'm learning how that machine works, the listeners can learn how it works. And actually, if people are paying attention to the route, I'll give updates of where we're at. They can come by and see what we're doing. But again, as people have issues with areas, send them in, and we're getting a list built up of areas that need some work. But generally, I like to see the problem firsthand. If it's something I can fix that's easy, I'm not afraid to get my, you know, hands dirty and get it fixed. But we got a good city staff that a lot of times, if they hear something on the radio, they're out working on it before I even reach out to them. So it's been pretty good.
0: So what was it that caused you to say, yeah, this is worth my time to carve out? Because, I mean, it's going to be a morning, right? What is it that carves out some time or that causes you to say, I'm going to carve time out in my schedule to make this happen?
1: Well, I already do the show anyway, so I already have this time in my schedule. So I think on this topic, obviously it's a hot one when it comes into the spring and early summer. So I think getting out, and I like to do unique things like that. So, I mean, I haven't actually been in and around the machine yet, so it was worthwhile. And then with all the conversation coming in about it, you know, I need to be more knowledgeable at it so I can answer questions better too.
0: 775-5559, you're on KNOX with the mayor. Good morning.
2: All right, I have two questions. First, you're doing a soil sample over at Washington and Sixth or University. Are you planning on putting a roundabout there? And what's the status of the beacon / wannabe lights? Are you going to put a third tower? Or are we going to donate our money? Or what's the city going to do? Thanks for taking my call.
1: Yeah, thanks for the leading questions there. Yeah, I don't know what the developer is going to do at that project. That'll be certainly up to them. And if they bring something forward, we'll look at it. The soil sample, I'm not sure. I don't know where soil samples are being taken and what they're for, but I wouldn't. University and Fifth is not a place where I would think a roundabout would go. Hope that answers the questions.
0: 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I'm thinking this is not for you, but I'll read it anyway. Reindeer is tasty, but very lean.
1: It is true. I like, it's probably right up there with elk meat, which is one of my favorites. So I like it.
0: 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Talk to me about the former AMC theater. I understand that there's been some communication on what the plan is going forward.
1: Yeah, that's slow. It's been a lot slower than we had hoped for. In the past, Odyssey Theaters was a minority stakeholder in AMC. Now they took full control of it, so they must have bought it from whoever their other partners were. And they had this great plan of duck pin bowling. It's a self-serve tap room, some entertainment for kids and also adults. You know, they called it kind of more of an adult sort of you know, gaming thing, like a Chuck E. Cheese for adults, let's call it, to put it clearly. Anyway, they had this big plan to remodel the thing, and you know, they've been doing other projects across the kind of the upper Midwest, and they're just waiting to get the funds and to have everything lined up and get a proper plan. I think the cost probably came in higher than they thought, so they put a little bit of a hold on it. But it's been almost a year and a half now, so I hope that almost probably 2 years at this point. So I'm hoping by the end of the summer, they're going to come forward and look for some building permits and start building that out. So it'd be another great entertainment place for folks. We got a great theater on the east side, and I think this can be an add, not just take from that business.
0: So there's a couple things that came out of this. The first is apparently AMC was a terrible steward of that building, and the condition that they got it in was not great.
1: Well, that may be true, but like I said, they were minority owners in it, so they should have been fully aware of the condition that it was in. And yeah, I think as that building, as it became probably less and less used and the revenues weren't coming in, they probably spent less and less money on maintaining it. So I'm sure there's a lot of work to do. I haven't been in there, but just judging by the way the grass had built up there a number of years back and we had to get on them about that, I could imagine that if you aren't taking care of mowing the lawn, you probably aren't taking care of other things inside the building.
0: So I understand, I think there's a lawsuit that's going on between the Odyssey and former AMC.
1: Oh, that's, yeah, I don't know about that, so.
0: I think it's over the condition of the building that it was turned over to them in. So I guess the reason I'm bringing that up, or the reason it's germane to the discussion, is not entirely their fault, right? Like, some of these delays are outside of their control. If they're told or led to believe the building is in one condition, then they show up and it's in a different condition, not much they can do. The other thing is, this company, Odyssey, as I was kind of doing some digging on them, this is what they do. They buy theaters and then they turn them into what they call modern entertainment environments. So nobody is running theaters where you've got 10 screens and watching 10 different movies and you got a city and everybody's choosing a different movie and sits in one room and they all face a screen. It's just not the way people do anymore. They want forms of interaction. So what this company is trying to do is take the same space that's already here and repurpose it differently to provide entertainment service to people at Grand Forks.
1: And I think that's great. Yeah. I mean, that's, like you said, that's what they do. So it'll be pretty exciting. And I hope, you know, probably it's a bit of a function, I'm sure, of some increased costs and interest rates too, because I'm sure they're using financing to help get the thing across the finish line. But, you know, even hearing the further details that you brought, it's making me even more excited.
0: 775-5559, number two, join us. You can call, text, join us in the chat room, KNOXradio.com/live. Text messenger says, recently, the Grand Forks Police Department reached a settlement with a female officer. Can you tell us about the case and what the cost to the taxpayers was?
1: Yeah, so that when you have a case like that, it goes to the North Dakota Insurance Reserve Fund. So there's a fund that's at the state level that we pay premiums into. I have to check. I'm not sure if I'm allowed to discuss the details. I can say at a high level, we had an officer that ultimately got terminated, had very poor performance over a number of years, had gotten into a relationship with another officer. That relationship deteriorated, and I think there were some issues domestically between the both of them. So the lawsuit kind of sprung out of a few things that developed from that, which I kind of, again, I guess I could give my opinion on it, but I better wait just to make sure I'm allowed to say the things that I wish to say. But I don't know what details are available or allowed to talk about, so I'd have to come back at a later date because it's court stuff, and I'm not 100% sure, so...
0: Because the money is going to come out of a fund somewhere, I assume, like, is that public?
1: It will be at some point. Just because it comes out of a fund, so it doesn't mean it's not dollars that are getting put in there. But we pay premiums, and then when it goes to the insurance reserve fund, we have, you know, essentially no say about how they're going to manage the case. They'll get, like, we had depositions there, right? I have a deposition. Like, they go and check all of your stuff, all the information. You go through the whole process, but ultimately the insurance reserve fund is the one, and their attorneys are the ones that make the decisions on those cases.
0: 775-5559. Text messenger says two things. Holy buckets, this is long. One, the Xmas lights, or the Christmas tree lights installation signs on terms by stop signs haven't been taken care of. The mayor said they'd be removed.
1: Yeah, I think when Public Works sees them, they'll take them down. I mean, that's not their primary job, though. That's something that's going to be secondary, tertiary for their normal job. So if they do see them in the berms, and especially if it's a berm that's in a public space that they're mowing, they certainly will come down. But yeah, you're not allowed to place signs on the berm. They should be on the other side of the sidewalk. And we're in campaign season, so anybody that's putting campaign signs out also needs to know that.
0: Text messenger says, the second is, what are we going to do with the electric motorcycles on the sidewalks? There's more and more of them riding the sidewalks and into traffic. They almost get run over, especially out by the golf course south of town.
1: Yeah, we've had this conversation in our household quite a bit because my son has one of those dirt bikes type of electric bikes, and we've decided that he's not going to be able to ride anymore. We're going to, around town, we're going to have to find other places like at the lake out in Montana to ride the thing because it's, they've got enough power. They're probably very similar to like a 100cc or 150cc dirt bike, and you'd have different rules on those things. So I know at the state level, they're treated almost the same as a motorcycle, where if you're going to be riding them, particularly on city streets, you have to have actual motorcycle license. So I think we haven't caught up yet at the states, and we have to follow the cues that the state does when it comes to motor vehicle stuff. But I don't think we've caught up with sort of regulating these things yet because they're, I wouldn't say they're super new, but they're new enough where it's causing issues like the person's saying, and you don't want to be heavy handed. I think it's great that kids are getting out, learning how to use, equipment and learning how, you know, the rules of the road, that type of thing. But we also have to manage it with safety. So I think it's up in the air right now. I don't have a great answer on it. I know at least in our household, you know, my son had ridden on trails and been on the sidewalks at times, and he's not going to be able to do that anymore.
0: Text messenger says it's 775-5559. Just a comment on Columbia Mall. That lot used to be a very large concrete milling or grinding machine is behind Shields. So I'm assuming the project is probably in the works.
1: Yeah, they haven't communicated a whole lot. We sent them a message saying something needs to be done or we're going to start the abatement process. So they gave us notice that May 1st is when they felt like the asphalt plants were going to open. But if they've got a concrete milling machine, I guess I'm not sure if that's the same as what you'd use on asphalt. It's quite a mess regardless. So hopefully they've got something going, but they haven't communicated it to us at this point.
0: Can you talk to me about what the abatement process is? Like what is it and what does it look like and what would it get you in the end?
1: Well, you'd have to declare it essentially a public nuisance, and then there'd be a certain period that they'd have to remedy it. So I don't know if that would be 3 months, 30 days, or they'd have to remedy the situation. If they don't, we'd probably go through a bid process, fix it, and then they'd, you know, be sent the bill for it. That's the way I understand it.
0: Okay, so it's almost like if you don't clear your snow or whatever, city will come do it, and then it gets tacked. If they send you a bill, you don't pay it, it gets tacked onto your property taxes. So in other words, the problem is getting fixed. And they're paying for it one way or the other. It's just a function of if you want to make the decision and do the work, or if you'd like if you'd like to hire the city of Grand Forks to make the decision and do the work for you.
1: Yeah, and I'm not super confident that it's going to be in really pristine condition when they're done. So I'm Luke. I'm tepid on the response from the mall, obviously, as I've been for quite some time now. So I do hope that they do it the right way, and it's not just have a couple guys out there, with some barriers pretending like they're doing something. It needs some serious work. So I hope that gets done.
0: As long as it's functional, do we really care the pristine quality? I mean, like if the pothole is no longer there, do we really care about the in-betweens?
1: I don't think the level needs to be pristine, that we don't need perfection. I think we just need, I just don't want it to be where they're pretending. I want, if they're actually doing something, actually do it. Don't just make it look like you're doing something. I guess is where I'm at.
0: Yeah, of course.
1: That makes more sense.
0: It does. 100%. Have they done that in the past where they say they're going to do a thing and then just pretend to do it and then nothing actually happens?
1: I think every year. Yeah.
0: Okay. Well, how's that for a direct answer? Text messenger says, could you ask the mayor if he knows if we can be fined for feeding ducks in the city? Didn't think you were going to get that question today, did you?
1: I mean, I don't. I can't imagine someone catching you feeding ducks and giving you a ticket all in the same swoop. If someone's drawing ducks into their property intentionally over many periods of time and that's against city code, I could see that happening. But, you know, if you're at the park throwing some bread to the ducks, I can't see that being much of a concern.
0: Can we put this under playing on the off limits playground? Can we say that the mayor said on KNOX that they're allowed to feed the ducks? If anybody gives you a hard time, just say the mayor told me I could do it.
1: Go right ahead. I mean, say that. Yeah, you can say what awesome. You want on that one. And in the meantime, I'll do some research on duck feeding ordinances. But I'm hoping that the one doesn't exist because I don't think we need an ordinance for everything.
0: That's top of your list today. Text messenger says, is the city going to wait on regulating e-bikes until somebody is killed or just seriously injured?
1: Well, again, this is going to be state. This is motor vehicle type of stuff. So I don't know what we'll do locally. We'll follow the lead probably of whatever the state does. I don't know that we're going to go above and beyond or what authorities that we do. Obviously, we don't want to see anybody that gets hurt. But anytime you're driving a dirt bike, a motorcycle, a motor vehicle, anything, there's always a risk that something could happen. I mean, we see ATVs. and UTV rollovers all the time. I don't know that regulating them more is going to save more lives, but I don't want to see anybody get hurt. So I think that's, you know, like I said, we have certain rules in our own family. I know there's rules in the community, and I think it's going to catch up, but I don't think the regulations are there now. And I also don't want them to be overly heavy-handed where, you know, a kid can't have a pedal bike that's got an electronic assist and, you know, isn't allowed to use that. Because adult, I mean, from a 5-year-old to a 55-year-old to an 85-year-old could be using those things. So there's a balance. I think we'll get there eventually, but the technology is you know, developing probably faster than the regulations are on that, which, first time that's ever happened.
0: Right. If a balanced approach doesn't work, Mayor, you could always resort to going to the heavy-handed thing. You could just say that kids must be locked indoors at all times from the time that they're born until they're 18 years old. And then everybody will be safe from the nuisance of children riding those gosh darn bikes around town.
1: I could ride in my helicopter and just circle my kid all day as he walks around in his bubble wrap.
0: That'd be good.
1: Yeah,
0: that'd be good.
1: That'd be great for
0: his mental
1: health.
0: Then they wouldn't get hurt. And nobody's going to get hurt or killed there.
1: Yep.
0: Text messenger says, are e-bikes allowed on city streets?
1: That's where it gets nuanced. There's certain power. I don't know if it's in kilowatts. There's a certain power and speed that the bike's able to make that transitions it from an electronic bike to I don't know what the other category says. I don't know. I mean, that's enough. It's up in the air, but there is certain restrictions on the power and the speed that the bike can go that brings it essentially from what would be considered more of a bicycle to more of a motorcycle.
0: Now, this came in to me personally. I'm to my cell phone, not the text line, but it says, I watched our mirror roll an ATV.
1: I've never rolled one. I've driven through a couple. Oh, shoot, I did roll one time. That's true. That's true. But it was a slow motion thing, and I was just, I did roll it one time. That is true. It was okay afterwards, though.
0: Turns out they don't counter steer like a motorcycle.
1: That is true. And don't be whipping, I don't know how else to say it, don't be whipping shitties when it's in four-wheel drive.
0: All right. We'll take the break here. Continue with the mayor next. This is Critical Thought on KNOX.

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0: 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Good morning.
1: So I just got to take issue with something that Brandon said a little while ago on this lawsuit thing. So I didn't know Carrie very well, but from what I knew of her, she was to be a very good worker. And I guess the only thing I can say is that that position that she ended up, she put herself in that position by getting involved with the officer that she got involved in or with. However, that other officer that was involved in that lawsuit never should have worked for Grand Forks PD in the first place, because he had a previous track record of working in other PDs and had violations in other jurisdictions. And so sometimes it does come back to who you hire. So I don't really think that we should just be so quick to put her, throw her under the bus and ruin her career, when he was just as much liable for causing problems as she was. And
0: I'm gonna jump in here, because I got to get to the news. To be fair, what you didn't say anything about fault one way or the other. You said, I can't really talk about this because I got to figure out what I can say, right?
2: Yeah, I mean, there's different pieces of this. I think there's issues with the other officer. There's issues with that relationship that they had gotten into. The reason that officer was ultimately terminated, the officer you're talking about, Miss Sell, was she had 27 times she was written up in 3 years. She had two separate performance improvement plans. She had a number of issues that would not have allowed her to continue to work for the city of Grand Forks either. So there was issues all across the board there. Nothing was perfect. I think it's a messy human situation, but I wish neither of those officers worked for the city of Grand Forks, and we need to do a much better job going forward of who we hire. That's clear.
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1: Spotty light rain and windy, high in the low 50s today. Your KNOX five-day forecast follows the news. Good morning. Here are your latest stories. The University of North Dakota is asking the State Board of Higher Education to approve two construction projects later this month. UND wants to upgrade a national security corridor in Harrington Hall, including a data center and optical lab focused on intelligence and surveillance. UND Flight Operations wants to replace a fiber optic cable at the Grand Forks Airport connecting the campus data center. It's buried too shallow and has been hit and repaired several times. Republican and Democratic challengers for statewide office in North Dakota shared a stage Friday night in Lincoln for a forum on agriculture, property rights, and energy. Nearly 75 people attended the Sons of Liberty organized event. Incumbents were invited, but none showed up. The 2026 Minnesota session is barely over, but the turnover already adding up. 26 House members won't be back next session. 10 are retiring, 7 are running for Senate, and 9 are seeking other officers. 5 senators also retiring, 2 are seeking other office. And NDSU football coach Tim Polasek on track to become the highest paid public employee in the state. He currently earns $565,000 a year, but a new 7-year deal pushes his base salary to $1.16 million in 2027. I'm Jennifer Leverenz, KNOX News.
2: Thank you, Jennifer. Our next update from Jennifer Leverenz in the KNOX Newsroom is on the way at 10:02. 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Today, cloud, cool and misty, a high of 49, northwest winds to 27. Tonight, we'll see decreasing clouds, a low of 32, wind light and variable. Wednesday, mostly sunny skies, a milder high of 65. Thursday, we'll see partial sunny skies and a high of 70. Friday, late day rain, a high of 67. Saturday, we'll see a shower and a high of 68. Weather throughout the hour. Mark Ewens forecast severe weather information. 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

0: News Radio 1310 KNOX 1079 1033 FM 938. Your questions with the mayor. Entertain 775-5559. Text messenger says, does the mayor have a does the mayor have a relationship with our federal government representatives to help us get a message to them to better represent the people of Grand Forks? They seem to ignore or brush off common citizens when they reach out directly.
1: Yeah, I think I can be a good conduit if there's something that you want. We got Randy Richards, which is in town. That's the local rep for Kevin Kramer. I know he's on the radio here. Hovind's got Tom Brusegard, which is his local rep. Sadie Hansen helps out with Julie Fedorchuk, and they've all got local offices here. So that's a great way to reach out to them. I know sometimes if you're just sending an email to their, I can only imagine, you know, their generic email at, I'm sure they get hundreds a day, if not more. But yeah, if there's something in particular that you know you want me to pass along, certainly reach out. And then when Senator Kramer's on, that's a great opportunity here to call him to the radio, because again, he's not prepped. You got the open phone lines, and you can certainly ask him something then too.
0: Little bit self-serving, but both Senator Kramer and Congresswoman Fedorchuk are on the station, and so they, you know, and both of them take on-screen questions, and there have been times where it's come up in a discussion from different politicians where they're like, you know, how does nobody's ever directly refused, but people have questions, right? They're like, how are the calls screened? How? And I'm like, they're not. They show up on the phone and I put them on the air. And so if we don't like the questions that are coming in, I am powerless to stop that. And you know what? They keep showing up. So to a degree, I would tell you that they have access to people. I think one of the things that is a struggle for people, and I'm going to guess, Mayor, that you've seen this firsthand, it's not that people don't get their questions answered, it's they don't like the answers that they get, and they conflate those two things.
1: Yeah, I think and people could probably say it about me. There's been a lady that lives kind of down on the south end that's been in, you know, a constant contributor to you know, things that she disagrees with, but she's sent over 1,000 emails in a 3-year period, and a lot of it has the same information. So if you haven't, you know, if email, you know, 762 didn't change your mind, I don't know that email 933 will. It's got the same information. So it's not that you're not responding. You've given, you know, your thoughts on the matter, and you moved on. I mean, so I'm not saying that's the case here. You know, you're always going to listen. It just doesn't mean that it's always going to change your mind exactly. Obviously, that's like any other human interaction. Some people get set in their ways, and you try to have a good dialogue, and you try to shift people's thoughts one way or another. I mean, that's the whole point of critical thought with Noah Chalaya. So it's no different in politics than on the radio or just out in everyday public. But if that caller does have, you know, a particular thing, we've been very successful. We have great relationship with our federal delegation, which is why we're getting so much effort given towards the base, towards federal funding for different projects, towards helping with value added ag things. We do have a good relationship. And if there is something that you know, want some help pushing or that you're concerned about, reach out to me and I can pass that message along as well. So
0: 775-5559. Text messenger says Shields is paving their own parking lot and part of Ring Road.
1: I'm not sure that's Shields.
0: Because they don't own it, right?
1: Yeah, they don't own it. They pay CAMS through a Korea agreement to the mall for that maintenance of that parking lot. So unless something changed legally there, which may have changed because they may have taken legal action, I'm not abreast of that, but I don't believe it's Shields themselves doing it, either directly or through. Obviously, they don't do roads. I don't think they've contracted anyone directly. I still think it's coming from GK, but I'm not 100% sure.
0: 775-5559, number to join us. Call, text, join us in the chat room, KNOXradio.com/live. Text messenger says, why are taxes on a $15,000 house the same as a $250,000 house?
1: I don't know what taxes. They wouldn't be the same.
0: No, they're not. Text messenger says, your son's electric dirt bike is awesome. My son wants one when he gets older. Heck, I want one. So apart from your role as a mayor, can you talk to me about your role as a dad, if you're willing to get into this, and how you coach your kids? I think you use the word balance. I like that. I think it applies both places. There's a balance between wrapping your kids in bubble wrap and leaving them in the house until they're 18 years old and then throwing them out into the world and letting them do reckless things. How do you guide that as a dad?
1: Yeah, I don't have it perfect. I think me and Jen try the best we can, but I want them to go out and fail. I want them to experience things. He worked really hard, saved a ton of money, which a kid his age to save the $4,000 to buy his electric bike was pretty remarkable, what he had to put himself through. So he absolutely loves that thing, and I want him to be able to experience that. I want him to crash it in a way that doesn't hurt him, you know, maim him for the long term. So I think there's a lot to be said. I mean, where we really draw the line with our kids when it comes to respect, and if the moment they're going to show disrespect, my kid just had a hockey game this weekend, or had a hockey tournament on Friday. He showed some disrespect at school. He sat out. He didn't get to play. We sat in Duluth and watched his team play hockey, and he sat there crying and whining the whole time. And I told him, "You're going to miss the next game if you keep it going." So, as far as the stuff that they're experiencing physically, I want them to try everything. Get a grasp of things. That's what I did when I was a kid. You're out running around building tree forts. You're learning how to, go to the edge where you're going to hurt yourself, but not too bad. And I think you can't learn that unless you're out doing stuff. But probably some of the other stuff, the respect for authority, those things was probably missing more from my childhood. And I hope to give that to my kids, because I think it's missing a lot in society today.
0: Well said. 775-55

0: count if you have, I think, and maybe it was 25 feet in your driveway. That would count as a spot, and then plus your width, you know, if you're, I don't know if you're wider. They did have a conversation about transitioning so that you could have that counted to some extent. So if you had, you know, your lot size was 80 feet, that there was some give for street parking, but I don't recall exactly how that played out and how that went to the calculation. Yeah.
1: I wasn't quite sure either. I just hope they don't turn into Chicago or something, because we're not a metropolitan town where people are going to say, well, no, that's reserved for me because it's in front of my house because it's a public road. That's what I got onto there. I'll wait for the second time we get to see it. And then last thing is we have a mill road blocked off there. Everybody's well aware of it with the crane for the whole summer.
0: Yeah, that's I know they got a project there. I think it's going to be most of the summer. Yeah, it's a pretty big nuisance to the folks that are up there. But I, you know, that's one that's really out of our hands when the state comes in and upgrades their mill.
1: Yeah, it's right by the place of business where I work. But I called on April 23rd because all the traffic is rerouted down North 4th Street between Simonson's and Charlie Brown's Bar, and I go to work quite early in the morning. And I reported to the city on the 23rd of April, street lights are out right off the Gateway Drive, the first block, then all the way down at the other end on Alpha. And we're now sitting here on the 19th of May, and neither one of them have been repaired yet. So I don't know what type of follow-up program we have, but we're going on over 3 weeks with street lights out with the extended early morning traffic there since we have a detour. So
0: and that's,
1: I think
0: that
1: we need a little follow up on it.
0: Yeah, is that on 4th Street? Just so I'm really clear where it is. So as you,
1: North
0: keep going 4th, north,
1: just turn between Charlie's and Simonson's and go over the tracks. The first light is out, and then right at the very end, the T in the road right on Alpha Avenue, that light is out too.
0: Okay,
1: it's been reported about three and a half weeks ago.
0: Well, it's going to get reported from the mayor now, too, so hopefully that helps speed it up. We'll find out if those are ours for sure, and then we can do something about it.
1: Well, they're city. They're on city property. I know it's controlled by XL Energy or whatever, but not operating yet today. So that's all I got.
0: Thank you. There's always some nuance with the streetlights because some of them are true XL and some of them are city, and I'll figure out which they are and make sure they get done one way or another. So thanks for the call.
2: Text messenger says 775-5559. Maybe I missed it because I'm joining late, but could you ask the mayor what's going on with the core sampling at North Washington and the purpose of it?
0: I don't know which core. I'd have to look into that, so I'm not sure which core sampling that they're doing. I don't know if there was a previous caller. He'd mentioned University and 5th. Where was this one at? What did it say on the text message there?
2: North Washington.
0: North Washington. Yeah, I guess I'm not sure. So I can find out and bring it next week.
2: Text messenger says, perhaps the police department and the city should have handled these issues more discreetly. I don't think somebody like that last caller should have inside information on personnel issues. I mean, you can only do so much to stop people from talking.
0: Yeah, well, that last caller has is married to someone that works for the city. So I don't, they're going to obviously have personal communications and interactions with people. So that's, everyone's going to form their own opinions on things. It's human nature.
2: Text messenger says Shields is taking over their own maintenance.
0: Well, that's a sad state because I know they paid a lot of money in for that maintenance to get done. So hopefully they got some type of a dollar figure back because they I don't think it's been put to good use what they've been paying in. So
2: 775-5559, number to join us. Call, text, join us in the chat room, KNOXradio.com/live. We will take the break here. Wrap it up with the mayor next. This is Critical Thought on KNOX.

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0: difference in your mind as you make these decisions and call me, Norm, if you have questions at 772-6301.
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5: Market continues in its mixed trade. You're listening to the American Ag Network. Good morning. I'm Susan Littlefield. Well, the cattle futures kind of holding on to significant discount to the cash as futures will increase if cash cattle prices can hold. Now, cattle futures were unable to hold support even though bullish news developed over the weekend. As for the box beef, we're looking to prices remain strong, indicating good consumer demand. The grilling season may maintain that demand, but hogs sitting in the background waiting to step in when prices get too high. Cattle futures have been able to move above resistance and contract highs. Some wonder if a top might be in place. As even though hog futures closed lower, they did still have the support, and some traders seem to be unwilling to press the market any lower. Traders are not finding consistent support, though, in the hog market. The result is limited upside potential as prices increase for selling opportunities. Back with some numbers in a moment on the American Ag Network.
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5: July corn now down 3/4 at 476 and a quarter. December down 1/4, 497 and 3/4. July beans, 1214 and a half. That is 1 1/4 higher. November, 1203 and 3/4, up 2 3/4. Soybean meal, July, 334.20. That's down 30. Oil, July, up 4 at 75.67. Chicago wheat, July, 666 and a half. That's up 2. Kansas City, July, 704 and a half, up 3/4. In Minneapolis, July, 706, up 3. Live cattle, June, 42 higher, 253.80. August, 246.92, down 22. May, 368.52, down 27. August feeders, 359.62, up 77. June lean hogs, 98.65, up 12. July is at 102.82, up 7. Class 3 milk for June down 12, 1682. July 1739, down 11. That is a look to the markets. 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
10: 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Text messenger says, does Shields owner rent their building? If renting, I think they can legally deduct the road fixing off the rent if the owner isn't taking care of it.
11: I did get a text message here shortly, and someone mentioned that the word on the street is that Shields is actually paying for that, but they own the building. They're not renting it. The nuance is that the lot they don't own. So they own the structure. The lot is still owned by the mall, so they had a usage agreement on that. But it does sound like, and I haven't got this confirmed, but it does sound like they've been paying directly for that.
10: So probably just got sick of it, and we're like, fine, we need the business impact is worse than the...
11: Yeah. Yeah, so that's it's a sad state. It's probably just another check mark of GK just needing to move on from that whole thing.
10: Text messenger says, morning, Mayor. Might have been talked about, but why wouldn't waiting on 17th Avenue work until schools are out in a few weeks? Isn't that a much better idea?
11: Yeah, this was the same situation in front of Central. It's going to take longer than the summer, so you're going to have a... Rather than having 4 weeks at the start of the year, you're going to have a week and a half, 2 weeks on each end of it. So... And it might be longer than that. I'm just using that frame of reference. So that's the timing, and just knowing how weather can be. The last thing you want to do is wait on a project, then it gets into the winter and you can't complete it. So they had to get in there. They waited as long as they could. Would it have been more ideal if that project could have been done completely over the summer? That would have been great, but it's a massive project. It's going to bleed into next year regardless. So it was time to get going.
10: Text messenger says, you fight information from First Avenue to 8th Avenue North Washington is going to be down one way each way this week. It was announced on Ryan's show yesterday. He believes it's trying to incorporate a circle around about in that area soon. Wow, that's rough to read.
11: I don't know. Can you give me what your translation of the text?
10: I take it to mean that they're asking about First Avenue from 8th Avenue. 8th Avenue, North Washington, and they're concerned about a roundabout.
11: There's no roundabout plan there.
10: 775-5559, number to join us. Call, text, join us in the chat room, knoxradio.com/live. Text messenger says, thank you both for cutting that short. Okay, yeah, right. Anything else going on in the city that we should be excited about or paying attention to?
11: Children Museum is going to break ground tomorrow. We got the Mayor's Choice Arts Award, my favorite carry on from Mayor Brown's period, is tonight. there'll be some, I'm sorry, it's too much sometimes. Actually, the guy that's there, I do like these things. It's not my forte normally, but Greg Vettel, great, great artist. Actually, he's helped out a lot of different fundraising things around the town. So it's going to be a great show. And then there is tonight there's a forum for our county candidates and legislative candidates. So tune into that and try to decide who to vote for.
10: Did they, the Children's Museum, did they raise their money?
11: Yeah, I think they've got, I think they're like a million short of their $35 million goal. And then they've got a revenue source of charitable gaming that's coming in. So they're operationally, I don't think anyone could imagine how great a position they're going to be in. It's amazing what six gambling sites can do for you or whatever they're up to now. For a cash flow standpoint. So this will be a very well-funded museum on the operational side, which is great.
10: Another text message just says, Ryan thinks they're putting a roundabout in. He started that rumor yesterday. So, but you're telling me flat out, no, that's not happening.
11: Yeah, I'm not sure. The only roundabout that's even been considered is the one by Phoenix Elementary School. Otherwise, the one at the Mission's the other one. Of course, the county's working on one out by the airport. So outside of that, I've heard zero on roundabouts. And it's everyone's favorite topic because we get real heated on both sides, which is great.
10: Absolutely. All right. Hey, I appreciate the time. Thank you very much. We'll catch up with you again next week.
11: Thank you. Have a great week, everyone.

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1: ABC News, I'm Sherry Preston. Democrats on the Senate Appropriations Committee today have been questioning Acting Attorney General Todd Blanche about the $1.7 billion fund set up to help those who say they've been targeted by the Biden administration. This is Chris Van Hollen of Maryland telling Blanche.
2: Yesterday, you created a $1.8 billion slush fund to dole out taxpayer dollars to the president's supporters, including those who attacked this Capitol on January 6th. That is pure theft of public funds.
1: The fund was set up as a part of an agreement in which the president dropped his $10 billion lawsuit against the IRS over the leak of his tax returns. The World Health Organization Director General saying today he is openly worried about the scale and speed of the Ebola outbreak in Central Africa. It's killed more than 130 people so far. Police in San Diego investigating Monday's deadly shooting at the largest mosque in that city as a hate crime. This is ABC News. A mega utility merger is being proposed that would combine NextEra Energy and Dominion Energy. Both companies have thousands of customers from Florida up through Virginia, many of them seeing their rates jump as a result of new AI data centers. Here's ABC's Sophie Flay.
3: President Trump recently got tech companies to pledge to pay for infrastructure upgrades to protect customers. Democratic Senator Adam Schiff claims that doesn't go far enough. He's proposing a new bill.
4: Basically, what the bill would do is it would say to data centers, bring your own energy, and make sure that when there are changes in the grid that are necessary, that you pay for those changes.
3: NextEra says the scale and efficiencies brought by its merger with Dominion will result in more affordable electricity for our customers in the long run.
1: Others question that claim. A new survey by LendingTree says 39% of Americans find owning a car unattainable when you take into account loan payments, the cost of insurance, and the rising price of gasoline. I'm Sherry Preston, ABC News.
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5: Cloudy and windy with a chance for sprinkles and a high around 50 today. Your KNOX five-day forecast follows the news. Good morning. Here are your latest stories. One of two suspects charged with multiple sex crimes is changing her plea. Amber Haddam of Minot pleaded guilty Monday to three counts tied to child sexual abuse materials and sexual exploitation of elders at a care facility. Her husband, Dalton, was convicted in the elder abuse case by a jury in September and will be sentenced June 9th. The child sex crime case against him remains unresolved. The Grand Forks City Council voted unanimously Monday to rezone a University Avenue property so Knutson Printing can rebuild its print shop, which was heavily damaged by a fire in January. A no-rental provision for a second-floor apartment was included in the planned unit development. The Grand Forks School Board Finance Committee voting to advance bids for building projects at Red River High School, Central High School, and Wilder Elementary. All will go before the full board for a vote. And Moorhead police say THC appears to be the substance that sickened about 10 students at Horizon Middle School Monday. Officers responded after several students became ill eating candy brought to school by another student. Two were taken by ambulance to a local hospital, the rest released to their parents. Police Chief Chris Helmick says the investigation is ongoing. This look at news brought to you by Adams Hardwood. I'm Jennifer Leverenz, KNOX News.
6: 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Our next update from Jennifer Leverenz in the KNOX Newsroom is on the way at 10:30. 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At 10:03, we'll take a look at your KNOX five-day forecast from staff meteorologist Mark Ewens, and it looks like this. Today, clouds, cool, misty, and a high of 49. Northwest winds to 27. Tonight, we'll see decreasing clouds, a low of 32 with wind light and variable. Wednesday, we'll see mostly sunny skies, a milder high of 65. Thursday, we'll see partial sunny skies and a high of 70. Friday, late day rain, a high of 67. Saturday, a shower and a high of 68. Right now, it's 41. 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

0: 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Good morning. It is 10:05. My name is Noah Chalaya. I am your host. Delighted to be here with you this morning. Investigators are working to determine the motive of attackers who are believed to have later died of self-inflicted gunshot wounds, but San Diego's police chief said the violence was being investigated as a possible hate crime. So, there was a shooting at a San Diego mosque. Authorities responded. It is described on its website as the largest mosque in San Diego County. Now, here's the part that I want you to focus on. The first is three people are left dead. Now, again, there are, in any given week, a collection of mass shootings to the point I've stopped identifying them individually. And I have a section in my show notes called This Week in Mass Shootings. And then I keep track of them just so that I can kind of keep an eye on it. I think it will change when we want it to change. And we haven't yet suffered enough. Not enough people have died that we're willing to compromise. And so it keeps happening. But what I look for in these stories and what causes them to cross the threshold from just another week in mass shootings into, we're going to talk about this on the air, is when I think there is a story that demonstrates clearly that there is a better approach to this and we choose not to take it. And I think this story demonstrates clearly that there is a better approach to these situations and we're choosing not to take it. The shooting happened at 11:43 a.m. Do you want to know how long it took for police officers from the time that they were called to arrive on the scene? 11:47 a.m. That's 4 minutes. It took 4 minutes from the time that somebody picked up the phone, called 911 and said, "There's a man walking through the door with a gun. Please send help." And 4 minutes later, a police officer showed up to stop them. 4 minutes. When I start to try to conceptualize that, I went to McDonald's the other night. And I timed, how long does it take from the time that I pull up to the drive-thru till the time the person starts talking? How long does it take from the time that I pull up to the first window before the person takes my money? How long does it take before I pull up to the second window? And you know what? With the exception of when I went to order, make the order for the food, because they have like a little robotic thing and then you respond or whatever. With the exception of that, every other stage of that process was more than 4 minutes. And it was just a moment of realization for me. When seconds count, police are minutes away, and yet we continue, even in the best response, 4 minutes. It's an incredible response time. And it wasn't good enough. And we don't want to do it differently. And I can't understand why. 775-5559, you're on KNOX. Good morning.
1: Morning, Noah.
0: Hi.
1: Yeah, another one. It has been said, I listened to some comments from the police chief, I believe it was, out there, said that the armed guard saved lives, even though he died in the gunfire.
0: Was he armed?
1: The response, he was armed, I understand, wearing a bulletproof vest. Yesterday they said the fact that he's wearing a bulletproof vest could be indicator that he was retired police or military, but that was just speculation, and that was yesterday. I will say, though, I was listening earlier this morning to Fox, and they had reported, and I believe, again, it was a police chief who said that one of the shooter's mothers called the police department, worried because she said her son had taken 3 or 4 guns, if I remember right, taken her car, a BMW, as I understand, not that that matters a lot, but probably a little more of an affluent family, if that has any bearing on it. And she also thought that he was suicidal. I don't know about the other kid. I believe they were 17 and 19 years old. And that was the most information I got, though. But, you know, you're talking about the response time, and it could be, now I don't know how, she didn't know where they were going to attack or anything either. So I don't know if that would have factored into a response time. But, yeah, 4 minutes is pretty doggone good. But, you know, a lot of rounds can be fired. A lot of damage can be done in 4 minutes' time. But I just thought I'd throw that out there anyway. The mother, at least the mother made an attempt.
0: She did. She tried. And when they find out that there's a problem. But I guess the thing that stood out to me, the story, and you clued in on it too, it sounds like, that absent the armed guard standing inside of the mosque, these two guys, 17 and 18 year old, are able to do a lot more damage. And so, yet again, the police, as fast as they were, because it's a remarkable response time, wasn't fast enough to save three people. And the only reason more people didn't die was because they had an armed guard standing in there. So how many times can you look at, oh, an NCSN school shooting, no armed people, lots of people dead. Shooting in a mosque, armed person, not as many people dead. How many times do we have to watch that play out before we can look at it and say, you know what? There seems to be a common thread here. Every time there's a dude standing there with a gun, it inhibits and or entirely limits. In the case of the, I forget exactly where it was, but the church shooting, they had a mega church. Guy tried to come in and the armed church guards, you know, got the guy, shot the guy, did all the things. He didn't even get a round off. He wasn't able to kill a single person. How many times do we have to watch that happen before we're willing to say, you know what, it's uncomfortable, we don't like it, I have reservations about having people, but you know what, in the end, I'd rather have a good guy with a gun in there than a bad guy shooting people, so I guess I'm willing to compromise on my belief. I hate guns, but not more than I hate watching kids die.
1: Well, and until liberals, mostly liberals, can understand that fact, we're going to keep having this problem. It's not the root problem, but it sure as hell is a contributing factor. And the thing I'm kind of curious about is, if they killed the armed guard and two other people, thank God they didn't go inside, because I understand it was a school as well. There were a lot of young children there.
0: Mm-hmm.
1: Why they stopped there and then drove, I'm not quite sure how far, and then killed themselves.
0: Well, we don't know for sure, but here's what we can speculate, right? We can pretty easily discern, or pretty easily come to the conclusion, that if the police were there within 4 minutes, they knew the gig was up. So they had 4 minutes to do whatever they were going to do. Okay, that part isn't really in dispute. We know that. So then if you add the ingredient of, you have an armed guard that's providing resistance for them, he doesn't have to completely stop them. He just has to delay them by 4 minutes. And so you put those two things together, and you can start to get a pretty clear picture. They came in to do harm. They probably intended to go in to do the middle school and hurt all the kids, although we'll never really know. We do know that the armed guards slowed them down. We do know that the police were there 4 minutes later. We do know that at that point the gig was up and they were out of there and went and killed themselves because they figured out there wasn't another way. So, do we know for sure? We don't know for sure. Can we add two and two together to get to four? Yeah, we probably can. The reason was there was an armed guy with a guard, and they didn't have enough time to go hurt the kids.
1: Yeah, I don't know. It's just one of those things, and trying to put my head in the mind of a deranged suicidal killer, to me, it would make more sense to go in and try and do, if you're planning on dying anyway, you would want to inflict the maximum amount of damage you could, and thank God they did not. They went some, you know, and shot themselves, which was second best outcome we could have hoped for. So appreciate the time, Noah.
0: Yep, I appreciate it. 775-5559, you're on KNOX. Good morning.
2: Yeah, morning, Noah.
0: Hi there.
2: So as society increasingly becomes more dangerous, I think, sadly, it's up to us to kind of watch out for things. And I think people should keep their eyes open a little bit more and become more hyper-vigilant, because it might prevent more of these, shootings and stuff from happening, because we're all guilty of it. You're at a public place, a restaurant, a concert, or whatever. How often do you let your guard down and completely forget that that's a possibility? I think we all do that once in a while.
0: Some of us more than others. Here's the thing. I'm a bit of a weird cat, so I'll admit that, but I'm the guy that sits in the chair that faces the door. on the guy that on the weird person that looks and plans my exit before I ever go into the thing. I want to know where the exit is. I want to know how to get to there. If I can't be near the exit, I want to plan to get there. I'm the guy that's paying attention to who the people are around me, so I know which people. Oh, that's, you know, a little old lady in a walker. She's not going to move real fast if there's a dynamic critical incident in here. Oh, that guy looks like he bench presses, you know, seven of me. He could be a great resource if, you know what I mean? So, like, I'm the guy that pays attention to that, so maybe I'm not the best person to ask. But I understand what you're saying to a degree. This isn't what you wake up in the morning and expect. You expect the world to be a great place, not... not to go downhill that quickly.
2: Yeah, exactly. I do the same thing. I try to stay vigilant, but, I mean, we always kind of, sometimes you slip up a little bit and you get, the la-la land in your head, but you got to get out of that. You know, you got to walk tall, carry a firearm, and practice de-escalation whenever you can. So,
0: you know what I've found is a really helpful mindset, personally?
2: Sure.
0: Is if you take it as being vigilant, it comes off like super paranoid and like scouring under the cars and who's coming. And that maybe is not a... a pleasurable way to live. But I will tell you this, having lived most of my adult life this way, like 18 years old, went and bought a firearm. By 19, I had a concealed carry permit and all the things. Like, I mean, the vast majority of my adult life, here's what I've learned. If you keep your head on a swivel and you're looking around rather than having your head buried in a phone or this new godforsaken concept of sticking earbuds in your ear and completely zoning out, if you're willing to do that, you just enjoy life more. There's more things to see. There's kids at parks. There's things in nature. There are people having fun. There are people that are curious and like, what in the world are they doing? There are all sorts of fun and entertaining things to experience in life, but it requires you to take your head and flip it around from time to time and pay attention to what others around you are doing. And so you can hit two birds with one stone. I think you can get more out of life that way. You can enjoy more in the moment of what you're doing. And if in the incredible off chance something bad does happen, you're going to notice it. In fact, you'll be one of the first people to notice it.
2: Very true, Noah. Awesome. Appreciate you taking my call. Thank you.
0: 775-5559. You're on KNOX. Good morning.
3: Yeah, do you think that people that wake up in the morning and intend to do others harm are necessarily thinking about when they go to do that harm, what they might find when they get there?
0: Yes.
3: You do. So you think that if little Jimmy Lipper is going to get up and today is the day, we're going to go and do something awful, we're going to try to get on national news, we're going to try to obliterate or whatever, that he's considering... when he gets there, what sort of issues he might have.
0: I think there's a reason that people pick mosques to do this stuff and not police departments, right? They know what they're going to find at a police department. They have an idea what they're going to find at a mosque. I think if we're willing to start to work to change that narrative to make school the most uninviting place where you can go to a school to try to commit a crime or you can go to a mosque or a church or whatever, but the chances are you're going to get your head blown off before you make it through the front door, I think they'll find a different place to go.
3: So you turn soft targets into hard targets, and then you just shift the problem someplace else.
0: Yes.
3: So really, you never really deal with the problem. You just move the sand around the sandbox. You just move the problem from, in this case, a religious place of worship to some other place where large gatherings of people might be, like a hockey game or a football game or some sort of place that might be considered by an assailant to be a soft target.
0: Yeah, I hate being backed into a corner, but yeah, I guess that's exactly what I'm saying. To a degree, we can't control all of the things, and so we take the most egregious things and we put a hard... I like that term, actually. You take these soft targets and you turn them into hard targets, and then I suppose the next step is, when it goes to the sports games, then I suppose you then make a decision there.
3: Then why not just let the moss take the hit? Because if you're just going to move the soft targets around, and the only answer to that I've heard anyway on KNOX so far this morning, incredibly creative as always, is just more guns. So if you're going to take, and if the idea here is that we have to put an armed guard at every possible place in any community where there might be a gathering of people, well, then we're just, might as well just create a new military and their sole purpose in life is to protect the average citizen. Right? So at the end of the day, what you're left with is you're not dealing with the problem. You're just moving it around the sandbox. Today it's mosques. So today we're going to make sure armed guards are at churches and mosques. Okay, got it. Mm-hmm. Tomorrow it'll be a school again. Well, we'll have that conversation, but that feels too militaristic, so we won't do that. So mm-hmm. that'll fall apart like it always does. Mm-hmm. Then the next day it'll be some sort of people are showing up for game one of the Western Conference Finals in the NHL, and some nutsack will be standing there on their cadenza and wants to blow people apart. And then we're going to dawn on us that, oh, they should have more security at games because people that are paying $179 a ticket, thinking that they can put on their jersey and show up for a hockey game to enjoy a little bit of the money that they've earned, suddenly have to worry about being a pincushion for bullets. So again, there is no answer.
0: You're not
3: consequences to living in a free society.
0: You're not wrong that we are shuffling the sand around the sandbox. That part I agree with you on. I think that where my approach takes us is that once you prove success in one of these arenas, right? So you say, okay, the schools, the second we did this, it stopped mass shootings at schools. I think once we get even one of those wins under our belt, I think the climate is going to change pretty dramatically, right? And so then I think when we go to have the conversation about sports venues or wherever else, until you will eventually get back to, and not really to, because I don't really think this is different than where we started in 1776. I think what you'll get back to is free men have the ability to defend themselves. If you're going to commit a crime or you want to go hurt a bunch of people, this probably ain't the country for you because right. you're going to find more guns and blades right. of grass.
3: Right, right. But free men already have the right to defend themselves.
0: No, we take it away from them. We tell them they can't bring it into sports stadiums. We tell them they can't bring it into schools. We tell them they can't bring it into parks. We tell them we can't bring it into state-owned property.
3: So on your way into those games, which I know you don't attend a lot of,
0: mm-hmm.
3: or a concert or any other place where there might be large gatherings of people,
0: mm-hmm.
3: it's I'm not going to sit here and pretend like it's the most rigorous process on planet Earth,
0: mm-hmm.
3: but there's a process you go to enter these venues.
0: Yes.
3: You empty your pockets.
0: Yep.
3: You get wanded. You go through all of this stuff. Women mm-hmm. get their bags gone through, generally women. Dudes, if you're carrying a bag, expect your bag to get gone through as well. But it all happens under the guise of safety.
0: Yes.
3: You board a plane. You're still going to go through all of the rigmarole, right? Mm-hmm.
0: And to be clear, if you screen everybody, you do get a safer outcome on the other side, right? I agree. If you take the guns away from everybody, this stuff can't happen. So I'm not disputing that.
3: Well, right. So again, it comes a little bit back to which vial of poison do you prefer? So, like I said, when you're walking up to the credenza, mm-hmm. when you're walking outside of the facility into it, if we're talking about a hockey game or some sort of large sporting event,
0: mm-hmm.
3: and you're walking towards the venue, the assumption is that everybody that's doing that knows that on the other side of that door, I got to get frisked and I can't have any weapons on me, or they'll either A, take them, B, shuffle me off to a different room to be arrested, or C, send me home.
0: Right.
3: So if I'm an assailant, right? So is the answer to that then to have more armed guards outside waiting and watching and making sure that nobody wants to do anybody any harm?
0: Yeah, I mean, if we take a look at the Secret Service incident, right? One could argue it doesn't get any more secure than the President of the United States. The dude tries to run through, he takes his best shot, and still he makes it a few hundred yards before he's tackled and arrested. So I mean, I do think that sort of perimeter like security is effective. So you're not wrong if you say, hey, we've got two ways we can handle this. Both are somewhat unpalatable, but both are effective. We either take all the guns away from everybody and we have an airtight perimeter that we secure everybody that goes through. That's option one. Option two is we let everybody have guns so nobody can do any harm. That's option two. And I would be fine, really, I think, with either of those two. I think one has a higher bar of inconvenience, as anybody who's gone through TSA is well knows. But I think both can be effective.
3: But I guess what I'm saying is we don't want the inconvenience, right? We don't want that. I think mm-hmm. most people that certainly those that carry guns or would prefer to carry guns, they don't want that. Mm-hmm. I think if given your druthers, most of the collective you, given your druthers, you would rather have your gun on you while watching UND hockey on a Friday and Saturday night.
0: Sure.
3: Right?
0: Yep.
3: Okay. So, but we tolerate the extra safety measures because we understand that if absent that, we can't all be safe, mm-hmm. which is an interesting little bit of a mind screw, right? My gun keeps me safe anytime other than when I'm at a UND hockey game. I've got my gun. Mm-hmm. Some nutsack approaches me when I'm out, you know, approaches me at a stoplight. It'll be a bad day for that guy because I got my pistol right here. I got my gun, mm-hmm. right? Mm-hmm. But any other time, we say, okay, that's fine. So it's an interesting little mind screw in that I need my gun except when. But then the social norms are such that, yes, 2A says, I get to keep my guns. I want my guns. It's for my safety. It's my gun. I want my gun. I get my gun. Second Amendment says so. And again, keep your guns. Buy 10 of them today. Could care less. But the other side of it is, well, we don't want to enact safety measures all the time on these other places because, well, it won't keep us safe necessarily. So I don't want my kid to have to go through the same thing that I go through at a UND hockey game every day on his way into school because it feels too much like a military institution, yeah. or it feels too much like bars on windows. So I don't want to do that. But I'm comfortable with putting armed guards at the front of the school to let everybody know that we're not going to tolerate that nonsense in this place.
0: I think the uncomfortability with wanting to go into a school or go through, you know, security, I think that's only half of the equation, right? The other half of the equation is if I tell my kids, you're not going over to so-and-so's house because so-and-so does drugs and that's bad, and I draw a line in the sand and say, you can't do this, you won't do this. So it would be the equivalent of bars around the thing saying, hey, you're going through security or whatever. If I prevent them, you know, arbitrarily from doing it, it doesn't necessarily change their mind. They're not making a decision not to go to their buddy's house who is involved with drugs or whatever. I'm, as the parent, coming over the top. Same thing as security. The difference in allowing armed people to freely roam around is, hey, you're kind of taking your chances. You get to choose. Do you want to go to try to attack the vulnerable in society? And I think the advantage there is the panopticon effect. So even if that security isn't there, you have to gamble every time there isn't a dude with a gun that's going to shoot you before you get the option.
3: Then ask yourself this question. How free are you really? If that's the way you have to live, if that's the way you want to live, then how free are you?
0: I don't follow that at all. How free am I to be able to say
3: if we have to live in a military state where guns solve all of our problems, whether passively or aggressively, mm-hmm. how free are you really?
0: Super free.
3: Some are going to say we've never been more free. It's the answer to everything. Iron meets iron. Let's go.
0: Right.
3: And some are going to say everywhere I go out for a nice steak dinner and I gotta tip my hat to the guy standing at the door with a gun? Oh, that sounds nice.
0: I guess I'm failing to see the problem.
3: But nice talking to you.
0: Sorry. All right. I appreciate the call. All right. I'm way off here. We'll take the break. We'll head over to the newsroom. We'll get the latest from Jennifer Leverance. We'll continue next. This is Critical Thought on KNOX.

0: 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Canadians are avoiding Grand Forks because of Donald Trump. Not because their dollar is bad, or inflation, or Fargo, or any other reason. At least that's what we're told. News Radio 1310 KNOX.
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14: Chance for sprinkles today, otherwise cloudy and windy and a high around 50. Your KNOX five-day forecast follows the news. Good morning. I hear your latest stories. A Grand Forks County man sentenced to 6 years behind bars for a drunk driving crash that killed a six-year-old girl. Judge Theodore Sandberg sentenced Travis Bell to the maximum allowed under a plea agreement. He received 20 years with 14 years suspended for the death of Katerina Luthane and 5 years for injuring her mother, Nicole. The sentences will run concurrently. Bell's blood alcohol content was 0.3 at the time of the crash on Highway 2 and County Highway 5. The intersection is now slated for a roundabout. North Dakota Tax Commissioner Brian Crocius says more than 164,000 homeowners applied for the state's primary residence credit this year. Approved applicants will receive property tax credits ranging from $500 to $1,600. A top hockey prospect headed to the University of North Dakota. Defenseman Carson Carroll's considered a potential top five pick in next month's NHL draft, signed with UND. The Manitoba native was the youngest player on Canada's World Junior Championship team last winter. And the North Dakota State Fair launching a new smartphone app. It will include food and entertainment information, maps, and ticket purchasing links ahead of this year's fair in Minot, which starts July 17th and runs through the 25th. This look at news brought to you by Radium. I'm Jennifer Leverenz, KNOX News.
15: Thank you, Jennifer. Our next update from Jennifer Leverenz in the KNOX newsroom is on the way at 11:02. 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It looks like this today: clouds, cool, and misty, a high of 49, northwest winds to 27. Tonight, decreasing clouds, a low of 32. Wind, light, and variable. Wednesday, mostly sunny skies, a milder high of 65. Thursday, partial sunny skies, a high of 70. Friday, late day rain and 67. Saturday, a shower and 68. Right now, it's 41. Weather throughout the hour. Mark Ewens forecast severe weather information. 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
18: One of the most bothersome symptoms of hearing problems is the annoying ringing, hissing, or buzzing sounds of tinnitus. 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We have an approximately 80% success rate in the treatment and management of tinnitus.
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0: 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Welcome back. It is 10:41. You're on KNOX. Good morning. Thanks for the call.
1: Hey, good morning. So I heard the caller before the break, long-time, first-time guy, whatever he goes by today. But so there's a couple of things that I wanted to maybe push back on here. And the question at the end, how free are we if we think that we need guns? And I think that's a faulty premise. Freedom, you know, when we have rights that are given to us by our creator, one of those is the right to defend ourselves, whether it's against a tyrannical government or just, you know, defend our own persons. And the idea of saying, well, you know, the sand's getting pushed around the sandbox, so what are we going to accept over here? So we always need guns or to protect ourselves out there to carry. Well, it's not a mandate that people have to carry or anything like that. They don't. But you know, some people want to. And I just look at it as more like an insurance policy. Like if you're going to drive your car, you got to have an insurance policy or something like that. And is it the best scenario that we live in a world that maybe we will have to protect ourselves with a gun or a knife or something like that? No, probably not. But when you get down to the base level on this, the actual premise that we have to deal with is that evil lurks in the heart of man. That's, I mean, quite simply, that's what it comes down to. If evil didn't lurk in the heart of man and we didn't have to maybe account for that as a possibility in daily life, then yeah, there probably wouldn't be a need for all these things. But the fact is the heart of man is not inherently good. It's inherently evil. Maybe some people don't showcase that to the height of what they possibly could be, and that's good. But no, man, at our base nature, we are sinful creatures. And so that's what we have to deal with here. So it's more of an insurance policy. And so when we take a look at, let's say, going through security to go into a game or something like that, or we want to harden up the schools to have harder targets to where they go in there, the idea is that there's understood security once you get in there. Now, I mean, are all bets off before you get in those places? Yeah, possibly. But again, we come back to the actual premise is there is evil in the heart of man. And some people are going to, you know, go with that to the furthest extent, whether it's shooting up a mosque, a school, a sporting event, whatever it is. I mean, we've seen this happen all over the place. And so, again, I mean, is the idea, you know, that, oh, I guess we just have to accept that we just need more guns in society. I guess in a dark fatalistic view, maybe that's true. But it comes down to we all have the right, at least in this country, to defend ourselves and, you know, to carry something that should do that. And that's not to be a matter of like, hey, we're on offense. You know, we need to, you know, see something behind every tree. Oh, I got to be ready to shoot that. No, that's not the idea at all. I mean, Noah, you know this. You're an instructor. I know this. I've been through plenty of classes as well. The very last thing that anybody wants to do with their, or, you know, a reasonable human being wants to do with their carry piece or whatever, their way to defend themselves, the last thing that we ever want to do is have to use that thing. That's the truth.
0: Yeah, good example of training is not having to use it. Let me ask you this. Have you ever seen, yep, it's a meme, it's a joke, it's a thing, but it's the whole, like, I

0: of addressing the problem or saying, here's how we're going to stop the person from doing this. I'm just saying it's not, I'm going to make sure it's not my problem, and I'll push the sand over a little bit. And so now my neighbor has to choose. Either they have to go get trained, purchase a firearm, learn how to use it, carry it, be safe with it. When they hear a bump in the night, they have to respond with it. All they either have to take that entire thing on because as a collective, we have chosen not to address the problem, or they become the, you know, the lowest hanging thing on the totem pole. And to use an expression, it's the whole, you don't have to outrun the bear. You just have to be faster than the other guy kind of a thing. It's that's, I think that's what he was getting at, or at least that's how I interpret it when he said, how free are you? Because you have to absorb that responsibility. And I think his point was not everybody wants to do that.
1: Okay, fair. Maybe not everybody wants to do that. But when you, when we live in a fallen human race, you know, and people, almost anybody's capable of pretty much anything, Noah. But, right. But when the fact is, I mean, we can either live in an idealistic world or we deal with the realistic world that we live in.
0: Yes.
1: I mean, one of two things is true here. And so is it shoving the sander on the sand? Now, do I think it's a good thing? Hey, my neighbor's a liberal progressive. Go rob him. No, I don't think that's a smart thing to do. And I don't think that there's actually a, you know, much value to say, oh, this house is pronounced or protected by my two friends, Smith and Wesson. I think those are just dumb. I mean, just a personal take on that. Do what you want on your own house. But in there, is it pushing the sand around the sandbox, or is it just people living in a realistic world saying, okay, here's where we're at, and if I want to take measures to defend myself, so be it. Mm-hmm. But that doesn't mean that there is just flat acceptance of, oh, okay, well, push it over here, and this is completely acceptable. No. Mm-hmm. No. I think there's, you and I have talked about this before. I think there's other, you know, maybe a holistic way to approach this stuff, too, is maybe we need to start dealing with better values in our society. One of sure. those being, and I'm not going to blame all of this on it, but maybe we should take a hard look at our immigration system, too, to say, okay, what is a way that we can clean up some of this activity? Okay, so we deal with that part of it. And then we deal with, you know, do kids even feel valued? Do they feel like they're anything more than just a chunk of cells walking around with this fatalistic, well, you know, do what you can. You don't even, you know, if you don't accept yourself for what you are. I mean, we're starting to get off into a whole plethora of other things here. But I mean, there's other ways that we can deal with some of this to maybe cut down on some of this violence rather than, you know, it's just all this nihilistic view of everything. Well, nothing's going to be good anyway, so I need to go take as many other people out as possible. Sure. I mean, it's a far-reaching conversation. So anyway, just my two cents. And maybe I misunderstood JT, but, you know, how free are you? Well, you're certainly not free if you don't have the option to defend yourself. That's for sure.
0: Oh. I appreciate the call. 775-5559. You're on KNOX. Good morning.
2: Yeah, is that me, Noah?
0: That's you, sir. Good morning. How are you?
2: Yeah, good. Very good. Enjoy listening to your show. But I guess one thing I'd have to disagree with is you were saying is that with these shootings in public places, that if we take care of this and we take care of that, maybe that'll deter them. I just don't think that's the case. You're talking, these people are deranged, and they don't sit down and click on their computer and find out, okay, there was a school shooting here and a church one here, so I'm going to do a mall. Mm-hmm. I'm going to do a sporting event. I just don't think that's the way it is. I think it was General Eisenhower said, there's nothing you can do about kamikaze pilots. You know, there's just when people are like that, there's really, I mean, it's fruitless. I mean, I just don't see what you can do about it.
0: So help and compare and contrast it for me. Is it safe to say you maybe have some years on me? Did you see this when you were younger? Did people act like this and do these kinds of things?
2: Excuse me, say that again?
0: When you were growing up, did your generation face these kinds of things, or is this a modern challenge that didn't exist 30, 40 years ago?
2: Oh, definitely not. Definitely not. I'm going to be 70 in August. There was just almost none of this, not in the state of North Dakota. And, you know, this is a new phenomenon.
0: So something in society is causing us to

0: to lose our, essentially, the respect for life around other people and causing us to make violent decisions. I'm curious why we couldn't introduce some constraints into society to try to convince people that's no longer in their best interest. I get what you're saying when you say they're not sitting around and clicking around and doing all the things, but that would have been 30 or 40 years ago. But somehow 30 or 40 years ago, people knew you didn't do this, and if you did this, there were going to be consequences. And today, it seems like we're not considering that for one reason or another, and I'm not necessarily speculating to say I know why that is.
1: That's because it was more morality back then, and there was more community and village. You know, there was just more of a village and a culture of village, you know, and it was just unacceptable, you know.
0: Interesting. I appreciate. Oh, sorry. Go ahead.
1: Well, I mean, that's what I'm saying is, you know, like I said, I don't know which general it was. And he said, you know, what do you do with kamikaze pilots?
0: Mm-hmm.
1: There's nothing you can do. When they get sent out and they're going to commit suicide, how do you stop that? You know, tell me, how do you stop that morality? How do you stop that decision or order?
0: Mm-hmm.
1: You can't. There's nothing you can do about it.
0: I appreciate the call, my friend. 775-5559, you're on KNOX. Good morning.
2: Oh, that must be me.
0: That must be.
2: You know, this is a little thing, but it's kind of a big thing.
0: Mm-hmm.
2: My dad was in World War II, and, you know, he lived to be 105. He grew up in the Depression, and then, you know, his dad died when he was 14 years old, so he was probably, like, in his 20s and or something like that. And, yeah, he'd been through quite a bit. And then he went to war. But I noticed when I was younger, I angered easy, eat more easily, and he always used to talk me down, you know. Mm-hmm. I'd be angry if I lost a baseball game and he's walking home. You can't win them all, you know, and stuff like that. And I didn't start listening to what he said until I was older. And, mm-hmm. you know, but when you're young, and, you know, we used to watch Friday Night at the Fights and stuff like this with Don Dunphy, the announcer. And, you know, I got to see some of the heavyweights and stuff like this. And I wanted to get some boxing gloves and stuff. My dad would kind of spar with me a little bit, you know. And as I got older and I watched the way he lived, I knew he could defend himself if he had to.
0: Well said. I got to leave it there. I'm up against the top of the hour. This is Critical Thought on KNOX.
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7: ABC News, I'm Sherry Preston. Acting Attorney General Todd Blanche on Capitol Hill taking questions from members of the Senate Appropriations Committee about the nearly $1.8 billion fund that'll be used to help those who say they were targeted by the Biden administration. This is Delaware's Chris Coons asking Todd Blanche.
8: Will you commit that none of this money will go to President Trump's campaign donors?
9: I am not committing to anything beyond the settlement agreement itself.
7: The Treasury Department's general counsel resigned after the plans for the fund were announced. Critics call it an illegal abuse of power. President Trump says Iran is begging to make a peace deal and that strikes against the country were not carried out because allies in the region are still negotiating. Vladimir Putin has just arrived in China for talks with Xi Jinping. The two-time Wimbledon champ Carlos Alcaraz says he's pulling out of the Wimbledon tournament that starts next month because of a lingering wrist injury. He's also withdrawn from the French Open. This is ABC News. Social media videos of alligators sauntering through the streets of some coastal Texas cities are not AI-generated. ABC's Jim Ryan says they're real.
10: Online videos show gators, some up to 8 feet long, wandering through residential streets and front yards. Not surprisingly,
11: it's a concern.
10: Lauren Moyer lives in Siena, south of Houston, a master-planned community dotted with lakes, ponds, and alligators.
11: Usually, you know, we're seeing possums or snakes, but no, an alligator is very scary.
10: Reptile experts advise anyone who sees an alligator to leave it alone. Jim Ryan, ABC News.
7: The reason why they're wandering is it's mating season. Tennis great Billie Jean King celebrating another victory this week. This one wasn't on the court, though. She earned her bachelor's degree 65 years after she first took classes. The 82-year-old received her art history degree from Cal State Los Angeles Monday, walking across the stage in her cap and gown, blue sneakers, and bright pink sunglasses. Sherry Preston, ABC News.
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13: Cloudy and windy with a chance for sprinkles and a high around 50 today. Your KNOX 5-day forecast follows the news. Good morning. Here are your latest stories. An 18-year-old man is facing charges in connection with a shooting southeast of Bemidji Friday afternoon. The Beltrami County Sheriff's Office says deputies found an adult male who'd been shot. The victim transferred to Sanford and Fargo, where he was last reported in stable condition. The suspect vehicle was found by Red Lake law enforcement within the Red Lake Nation. A proposed space Operations Center at Grand Forks Air Force Base could bring 800 Guardians to the region. Space Force Associate Chief Operating Officer Catherine Colby testified last week the $250 million facility would be one of four similar centers nationwide supporting satellite infrastructure and intelligence gathering. Funding is included in President Donald Trump's proposed 2027 budget. Senator John Hoeven among those pushing Congress to approve it. A star hockey prospect committing to the University of North Dakota, defenseman Carson Carroll, a potential top five pick in next month's NHL draft, signed a grant in aid with UND. Carroll grew up near Cypress River, Manitoba, and was the youngest player selected to Canada's World Junior Championship team last winter. And North Dakota Game and Fish lifting the Tuesday and Wednesday no camping restriction for Memorial Day week, allowing overnight camping May 26th and 27th on wildlife management areas. I'm Jennifer Leverins, KNOX News.
14: 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Our next update from Jennifer Leverins in the KNOX Newsroom is on the way at 11:30. 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Staff meteorologist Mark Ewens, today, cloudy, cool, and misty. A high of 49, northwest winds to 27. Tonight, decreasing clouds, a low of 32, wind light and variable. Wednesday, mostly sunny skies, a milder high of 65. Thursday, partial sunny skies and a high of 70. Friday, late day rain, a high of 67. Saturday, showers and 68. Right now it's 41. 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

0: 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Good morning.
1: Hey, good morning. Tuned in just a bit ago. It sounds like you may be talking about the shooting at the mosque in San Diego.
0: Yes.
1: Yeah. There's no, trying to make sense of it or providing some sort of, insight into why these types of things happen. What has changed from, the caller that was that the 70-year-old caller that, said it didn't happen. You know, things like this didn't happen when he was younger. I don't know. You know, the kids and it's kids have been going to gun safety courses, for decades. So it's not as if, kids having access to weapons or learning to use them properly is new. But I tell you what is new is, these families that, it's kind of trendy now, right? To, bring your whole arsenal of weaponry out to the range and, mom and dad have their cargo pants on and dad's got a full sleeve tattoo. You know, he's in his 40s, right, by the way. And, he's got a beard. He thinks he's a special operations, operator. And they have a kennel full of, chickens they grow themselves because, they want to tell their buddies they eat clean and those sorts of things. You know, that trend is on the rise as well as Christian nationalism. You know, I believe that whatever kids or parents are teaching their kids nowadays is much more extreme. And more of this will happen. So that's my thought on it. What's yours?
0: Well, so that's interesting. So you so to a degree, I think what I'm hearing you say is that there is a culture of violence around guns that starts to embrace this idea of let's go out to the range and let's be, a BAMF and let's do all these things. Is that kind of what I'm hearing you say?
1: Well, I think the culture starts, it's passed along. The culture of violence is passed on to kids that may not be ready for them, or they might not be kids that are able to accept, what they're being taught. But, dad, mom, they want to tell their friends, we practice safe gun laws and, our kids are, well, maybe those kids are messed up.
0: Sure.
1: maybe they're not for this life. And, but the parents, swear by, their way of life. And, 5 years ago they were working corporate jobs, but now they're like, they moved out to the middle of nowhere. And, like I said, they changed their lives and yada, yada. But, I think the culture of violence starts early. And I think that is a trend that is increasingly becoming concerning.
0: Mm-hmm. Well said. I appreciate the call. 775-5559. You're on KNOX. Good morning.
2: Good morning, Brother Chelaya.
0: Hi there, Brother Jay.
2: Hey, I wanted to kind of follow up on what 70-year-old caller said as well. They touched on community as being a reason we may have seen an increase in this. And that's exactly what I was going to call in and say. I recently watched a movie called Join or Die. And it's a documentary based on a book called Bowling Alone. And what Bowling Alone is this guy, hold on, I got to actually look up his name, Robert Putnam. So he did research trying to figure out, what made societies, more productive or effective, like governments, which, what made countries work better than other countries.
0: Mm-hmm.
2: And he found that it was, or what caused people to do more civic engagement.
0: Mm-hmm.
2: And he found that it had a lot to do with clubs, joining clubs or church communities, joining a church, joining, the Rotary Club, Knights of Columbus, a bowling league, a community choir, you name it.
0: Yeah, getting connected with people makes you think about people. That makes sense to me.
2: Exactly. And we've seen a massive decrease in the amount of people that are joining clubs, that are joining community organizations. And I think that's really one of the key pieces to if we want to really tackle this problem with society right now.
0: Well said. I appreciate the call. 775-5559. You're on KNOX. Good morning.
3: No, I was wondering how you kept from laughing when that couple of callers ago talked about the people going to the range and Christian nationalism is the cause and the rise of gun violence. Let's cut to the chase. set aside the example we're discussing now, but in general, where are most of the shootings in America occurring?
0: Inside of unarmed places?
3: How about that? But in blue cities with strict gun control laws?
0: Right, yes. Any place that don't have guns or any place that prevents you from taking guns is where those shootings happen. It's why my pushback for a few callers ago was, hey, if we start to change that narrative, even for the people that don't want to do that, there's the panopticon effect of you have to gamble that this is one of the places that, you know, that is that, you know, they're allowed to be armed. So I don't really know for sure. I got to take my chances. And I think that would cause people to say, hey, you go around trying to shoot people, you might get yourself shot.
3: The data proves without a doubt, research by John Lott, you know, you've read his stuff, the a concealed permit carry holder, those people are responsible for less crimes than police officers off duty. They're the most law-abiding citizens in the country. So I just had to chuckle at the, once again, the feeble attempt by a leftist trying to tie it to Christian nationalism, whatever that is, and some people taking their kids to gun ranges. We all know that where the bulk of the murders are committed. We all know what communities they're committed in. And I can go on and discuss, if I wanted to, the percentage of blacks that are murdered every year, killed by other blacks. And it's almost all of them. Mm-hmm. So let's stop with the games. Stop pretending, trying to maybe equate this into the fact that the leftists have tried to kill Donald Trump three times. I can go on and on. The issue, and it, when it all comes down to it, on the large issue, it's a matter of the heart. People don't wish to control themselves anymore, and they just do what they want to do, and that's a reflection of our society in the whole. But once again, feeble attempt on the Christian nationalism, not going to let it get by. You take out a half a dozen or so of the blue cities in America, and the murder rate in America is one of the lowest in the world.
0: The answer to your question, how to keep from laughing, it's I just haven't seen it myself. So it honestly took me by curiosity. I've never once been to a range and seen anybody advocating for Christian nationalists. And in the families that I have seen are engaging in target practice and that. And yeah, they open the back of their SUV and a boatload of guns come out. But you know what? I struggle to look poorly on that, because if when I open my SUV, two boats of loads of guns come out and my kids are there, shooting them. So I, to some degree, I'm what he's talking about, right?
3: Exactly. And I'll close with this. Once again, for the January 6th, what happened back in 2021, if that was the coup, I'm still fascinated by the most heavily armed people in the world. That'd be conservative Americans. They created a coup, and no one brought a gun.
0: Yeah, well, because we know that wasn't what they were after. I appreciate the call. 775-5559, you're on KNOX. Good morning.
4: Yeah, howdy, Noah.
0: Hello.
4: I want you to go ahead and give Terry 100 dingers, because he was spot on. And I don't even know what the hell that one caller was even going on about. It was like, he got awful descriptive, you know? He started going on about he has a sleeve tattoo. He worked a corporate job 5 years ago.
0: Is it possible he just had different experiences than we have had?
4: He might have been trauma dumping. He was getting really descriptive with this ideal guy he was talking about. Maybe his wife left him for a doomsday prepper, and he's still salty about it.
0: Yeah.
4: Gun culture is awesome, and people forget the Second Amendment is not for hunting. The Second Amendment is to secure our freedoms in the times of government tyranny. It ain't about hunting deer. It's about going to the range, training, being proficient with your weapons, and ready for when it pops off. So, yeah, hope this helped, Noah. Thank you.
0: Yeah, I appreciate the call. 775-5559. Number to join us, call, text, join us in the chat room, KNOXradio.com/live. Textmaster says this. Actually, let's do this. 775-5559, you're on KNOX. Good morning.
5: Yeah, I think I give the benefit of the doubt a little too easily here. So looking at the facts of this shooting, right? Mm-hmm. Like, I live in San Diego, so it's my neighborhood.
0: Mm-hmm. I'm so sorry.
5: I love it here. Like,
0: well, no, I'm not sorry that you live in San Diego. I'm sorry that your community is suffering through this horrible tragedy.
5: Oh, yeah. So the fact is, there are two Caucasian kids, right? One's 17, one's 18, that probably grew up in... Look, I'm not... I'm a veteran as well. Like, I don't... I'm not anti-gun. And I even mentioned in my call that it's not unusual for kids to get gun safety classes and access to weapons. Like, I preferenced my point by saying that. Like, I'm not against that. But... if you don't think that there are families, and you've mentioned yourself that that it's a trend, and I don't know why it is that you know, people, like, they put on Instagram like, oh, having family fun day, and then they're out, it's in the hills and valleys around here, and there's plenty of them where it's not like your traditional gun range, but they've got all sorts of weaponry out there. So it's definitely a trend. You may not have seen it, but it's out there. Mm-hmm. Not just in North Dakota. Look beyond your neighborhood here to see what's going around the country.
0: Yeah, I mean, to a degree, I can't, but I understand what you're saying, and I've tried to be open that, you know, your experience may differ from mine.
5: Sure, but I guess my point is the fact, and I don't know what the Terry guy was going off on, because a lot of what he always says is like talking points. Uh-huh. But if you look at the fact of this case, two white kids attacked a mosque. So we need to get to, you know, let's I know you guys don't like to deal with emotion, right? But let's put those aside and look at the fact of this case.
0: Okay.
5: Like, how does that happen? That they ran, that it's not random, and another caller said that they're deranged. I don't think these kids are deranged at all. And they knew exactly what they were doing.
0: Really?
5: Right? Because every time there's some gun-related fatality, it's always, oh, they're just sick people, right? It's never, they're never held responsible. But two white kids attacked a mosque and killed people. So where do we go from there? Can we at least be honest and maybe point towards some sort of like ideological or politically motivated, reasoning?
0: Sure.
5: I mean, can we do that, or can we just keep, go through talking points?
0: No, I think you're onto something, right? I think some of the imams from that mosque came out publicly and said, while we're like obviously horrified by what happened, we're not entirely surprised, because they would tell you that they feel like there's been a constant barrage against Muslims in America, and they feel like they have, their experiences led them to believe that there was a lot of animosity prior to the shooting, and they see it on social media and they see it on the news, and they feel like they get it from a certain side of the political spectrum. So I don't know that that's entirely off base or entirely out of the question.
5: Yeah, well, I mean, I didn't make that point, right? I didn't even
0: know. No, not you, the imam did.
5: You're right. So the mom, right, she reported these kids, she knew her car and her weapons were missing. Her weapons, right? Mm-hmm. Like, who's raising these kids to do this, right? Like, she's responsible. If you're gonna let your kids have access to all these weapons, and again, I even said it, maybe some kids just aren't fit for it, right?
0: Mm-hmm.
5: The parents got to be responsible. So before you go off on the talking points, look at the facts. The mom screwed up big time, is all I'm saying.
0: Yeah.
5: And for the person that says trauma dumping, Mel married 17 years, one wife, like, get over yourself. But if you don't think these trends are happening around the cities, like, I check your algorithm, man. Like, you need more information than just Fox News. But so, I'll let you go. Thanks,
0: Noah. I appreciate the call. 775-5559, number to join us. 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We'll continue next. This is Critical Thought.

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11: 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I'm Chris Olson, and I oppose that decision. 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

0: 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Thanks for the call. Good morning.
1: Good morning.
0: Hi there.
1: So, a gun, a knife, a hatchet, a shovel, a car, they're all tools.
0: Mm-hmm. Mm-hmm.
1: And so, somebody picks up a tool, let's say a big framing hammer, and beats somebody to death. Do we have discussions about how the hell did he get that hammer?
0: No.
1: Tools are tools. Yes. I was a police officer, and my kids saw me with a gun since they were born. And when they were old enough, in my eyes, like 5 years old, I had a little Beretta 22 that shot shorts,
0: mm-hmm.
1: and it was a flip-up load. So they were shooting that before they went to kindergarten. Now, they saw me every day come home for supper, leave for work, come home for work, and there was a gun. And to them, it was a tool for Dad to go out and protect us and himself. So why do we get all wrapped up about the tools?
0: Because we want something or someone to blame. And when the someone kills themselves, then we look at the tool because, hey, maybe that's something we can use to blame.
1: Boy, oh boy, you hit that. You're a pretty good shot on that one.
0: with my framing hammer.
1: Yeah. So I just... parents are responsible for, how you raise your kids.
0: Mm-hmm.
1: But some people, I have been to trailer houses that you could buy for $500 where, because of education and injuries and stuff, that put them there. And those kids were absolutely amazing.
0: Mm.
1: You'd get there to help them and, then you'd go to some, which were probably, they were rich. Those folks had a ton of money. And all you ever got there was calls of domestics between the parents and the teenagers and everything. I used to enjoy graduation from high school because inevitably you'd get one or two calls for a disturbance, and you would get there. And, all the kids' stuff would be on the front sidewalk in garbage bags, and they were throwing them out of the house because they were tired of it.
0: Mm-hmm.
1: And they're kind of like, well, I'm taking my car. And Dad goes, are you kidding? That's in my name. You didn't spend a dime on it. And they're standing there. And maybe the parents weren't the best parents, but they finally decided that I'm getting rid of this little jerk.
0: Mm-hmm.
1: And, I remember, graduate from high school, start develop a life. I loved my dad, but I was terrified of him. If I did something that was illegal or just plain stupid, I knew there was consequences. My dad was gonna load on me, and I better pull my head out of where I stored it and get living again. And that sounds like these kids,
0: I get it. I get what you're saying. I appreciate the time. 775-5559, you're on KNOX. Good morning.
2: Yes, good morning. I was kind of wondering something about the young man that was talking about nationalized Christianity and stuff, and the kind of the venom and disdain that was in his voice. If he has the same disdain for nationalized Islam, where they're actually teaching young children, 5, 6 and younger, to scream death to the infidel, about that are decrying killing people of Christian faith and other things. Because if not, that seems rather hypocritical to me.
0: Well said. I appreciate the call. 775-5559, you're on KNOX. Good morning.
3: So what happened in San Diego is horrific, okay? And I will be the first to say that. But let me ask you a question. Do you think we'd be hearing a lot about it if the two kids that had done it were not white.
0: Yes.
3: And I'm going somewhere with this.
0: Yeah. I go there quickly because I have to get to the news. But yes, I do think we would have heard of it even if they weren't white. I think it was more about the attack on a mosque than it was about the color of their skin.
3: Okay. Because there was a shooting spree in Austin, Texas a few days ago that was conducted by three migrants who were 17 and 16. They terrorized part of Austin, Texas for about 30-some hours. They took out some fire trucks. They took out a fire department. They shot four people. One is critically wounded. They just terrorized people. They're charged with like 12 different charges, and nobody's heard a thing about it, and that was considered a mass shooting. So.
0: I appreciate the call. I would tell you that who got shot matters there, too. But all right, I got to get to the news. We'll get an update from Jennifer Leverance. Continue next. This is Critical Thought on KNOX.
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5: Windy and cloudy today with a chance for sprinkles. We'll see a high around 50. Your KNOX 5-day forecast follows the news. Good morning. Here are your latest stories. A two-vehicle crash in Minot Sunday killed a 74-year-old woman and seriously injured two others. North Dakota Highway Patrol says the accident happened at an intersection along Highway 2 just after 5:30 in the afternoon. The victim was a passenger in a car driven by a 74-year-old Minot man. The other vehicle driven by a juvenile who suffered minor injuries. Two other juveniles also in that car. One seriously hurt, the other not injured. The cause of the crash remains under investigation. Grand Forks City Council giving final approval for Knutson Printing to rebuild its University Avenue print shop, heavily damaged by fire in January. The council voted 7-0 Monday to rezone the property from residential to a limited business district with a provision prohibiting residential rental use included in the planned unit development. The Grand Forks School Board Finance Committee voting Monday to advance a contractor bid for a new ADA-compliant ramp at Red River High School and discussed interior painting at Central High School as well as air conditioning upgrades at Wilder Elementary. And the North Dakota State Fair launching a smartphone app for attendees. The app available on Apple and Google Play and includes information on food, entertainment, and ticket purchases. The fair runs July 17th through the 25th in Minot. This look at news brought to you by Grand Cities Monument. I'm Jennifer Leverins, KNOX News.
0: Thank you, Jennifer. Our next update from Jennifer Leverins in the KNOX Newsroom is on the way at 12:02. 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It is 11:32. We'll take a look at your KNOX 5-day forecast from staff meteorologist Mark Ewens. Today, clouds, cool and misty, a high of 49, northwest winds to 27. Tonight, decreasing clouds, a low of 32, wind light and variable. Wednesday, mostly sunny skies, a milder high of 65. Thursday, we'll see partial sunny skies and a high of 70. Friday, late day rain, a high of 67. Saturday, we'll see a shower and a high of 68. Weather throughout the hour. 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

0: 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Good morning.
1: Yeah, I think the fight against tyranny argument is kind of, that ship has kind of sailed. I think once masked armed ICE agents, once they hit the streets of the U.S. and your don't tread on me types didn't do anything about it, I think, yeah, that ship has sailed.
0: If they were breaking into their houses, they probably would have, right?
1: Oh, sure, yeah, sure. In terms of the story that you're talking about, Noah, you're the one that led with it. I mean, you could have led with the Austin, Texas story. So I guess why aren't you talking about it?
0: The lady that I'll tell you the reason, because I think every week there are this week in mass shootings. So I'll tell you the reason why. The reason that this story got my attention and the one in Austin, Texas did not, is because this story is a perfect example of, there was a guy that was armed. He bought the necessary minutes for the police to come in, and only three people were killed instead of a lot more. So I think we need to take what worked in that model, and granted, three people still lost their lives. I think we need to take with that model what worked, and I think we need to extend it so that in other places where people continue to die and there's nobody there to offer any resistance, we can look at an A and B and say, that worked better than that did. That's why I problem. That's what caught my attention. Nothing to do with skin color, by the way.
1: Well, that's what you implied.
0: No, that's what I said.
1: Well, you implied the last call. Anyways, we'll move on. That's surprising that Texas, as you know, has willingly there, you know, and I'm not against guns. I'm a veteran that thinks that not everyone should have weapons. That's for dang sure. That might be surprising to some, but they're not for everybody. But yeah, surprising to hear that Texas, a school or a shooter was allowed to freely roam the streets without someone stopping them, right? Because I believe it's right. You can legally open and carry there, no problem. But I just think that just wanted to get some clarification on why you didn't lead with that story instead of implying, you know, there's some nefarious. You know, it's always the media, you know, this and that. But I agree with the caller that, you know, these things are tools. But then, you know, we go into these ideological conversations or talking points that say, you know, guns don't kill people. Stupid people with guns kill people, yada, yada. And, you know, it's just, how do we responsibly, you know, keep our society, keep the wrong people in our society from having these weapons, and definitely parents need to be held accountable for what their kids do. You notice how, as soon as that lady noticed her car and weapons were gone, you know, she'd be like, oh, where's Jimmy? She was like, oh my God, he's going to do what I think he's going to do. Mm-hmm. Right.
0: Mm-hmm. Mm-hmm.
1: Exactly. So where does that come from? What did she instill in him or them that led her to immediately report him? That's all I'm saying. Let's just look at the facts. Come on now.
0: I appreciate the call. 775-5559, you're on KNOX. Good morning.
2: So the point brought up about the don't tread on me types, going up against ICE, why would that happen? It would be government tyranny if we allowed these foreign invaders to come into our country, these illegals, to come in and just allow them to stay. Well, we kind of are doing that. We've pulled ICE out of a lot of our major cities because it was politically unpopular, but I would argue that it would be government tyranny not to take action because these illegal migrants are a problem. They are foreign invaders. They are defrauding our government, even to the local level. So, yeah, I have no problem with ICE. How is ICE government tyranny?
0: Well,
2: they're targeting people that are not supposed to be here. They're targeting illegals.
0: Right. I think the argument is that they're going into people's houses without warrants, which you could interpret as government tyranny.
2: Well, would you say that something critical needs to be done if you have 15-plus million people that come over the border within a span of 4 years?
0: Yes.
2: I mean, you're going to have to do something. You're going to have to take some serious action.
0: I agree. I don't know that I think that necessarily involves violating the Constitution. I think both can be true. I think two things can be true at one time.
2: Well, you know what? Whether we like it or not, we have to do something about it, or else we're going to turn into England, which is basically, I mean, if you took a picture of downtown London right now and put it next to a picture of downtown Pakistan somewhere, it would look about the damn same.
0: That's why they call it Brickanistan. I'm serious.
2: Oh, my gosh. Oh, isn't that ridiculous? We got to allow our European countries and America to have its culture back. We don't need to be a giant sand state. Thank you, Noah.
0: Appreciate the call. 775-5559. You're on KNOX. Good morning.
3: You know, if sanctuary cities would allow ICE to go into their jails, and as they are getting ready to let out illegal alien criminals, but I repeat myself, they're going to let them go instead of just give them to the ICE and let them taken away. They won't have to go on the street. Instead of having 5 or 6 or 7 ICE agents out on arrest, because 1 or 2 might go after the individual, another 4 and 5 got to be out there to protect the other 2 from the mob. They would just have 1 agent come in, get the person, cuff them, stuff them into the car and drive away.
0: And you know, the other part, to your point, every one of these quote unquote situations, the preceding factor is somebody's blowing an air horn or screaming that ICE is out there or whatever. 100% of this is initiated by problem makers, and then ICE is responding to them, not the other way around.
3: But thankfully, they're mostly peaceful protesters. And in general, when it comes to guns, once again, from that previous California caller, side note, I'd love to have him call back one day and tell us about the $100 billion plus light rail project, when that's supposed to start putting down some track. That'd be interesting. I'd love to hear from people of California how we in North Dakota could do better. But when it comes to guns, and yeah, certain people should have guns. But the issue is, it's a constitutional right. How about this? How about we have a discussion about people, should they be allowed to vote for communists? Maybe their rights should be taken away from them to vote because they're voting for communists. Now they'll be singing a different tune, won't they, Noah?
0: Yes.
3: And I'll close with this. The Second Amendment is not a second-rate right. It's one of our Bill of Rights. It's there. You can't take it away. So quit trying to. And like I said, I just find it amusing to get advice from California. Thanks, Noah.
0: Appreciate the call. 775-5559. 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Text messenger says, Noah Chalaya is a problem maker screaming into a microphone. Maybe. Text messenger says, have you seen the anti-immigration protests in London lately? People want them out, and they want Starmer gone as well. So it was interesting. I'm

that we don't get to stay in power. So a text messenger says, define wrong people. I want to buckle for every time Diego man says facts. Another text messenger says, I just read that the San Diego shooters were a trans couple. Is that true? No idea. Another text messenger says, Google bad logic tops. There are 9 that apply to teenagers. Another text messenger says, San Diego guy is very condescending and I don't appreciate him or his ideology. So we may disagree at times. That part is true on how we interpret this stuff. I will say this. I want more of San Diego guy. I want more of San Diego guy's friends. You know, one of the things that I think works against a constructive conversation is when we get stuck into an echo chamber where everybody says the same thing and it becomes just bobblehead along and we're all calling each other and congratulating each other and telling each other how smart we all think we are, right? That in and of itself is a problem. So even when we don't agree with San Diego, that doesn't necessarily mean he changes your mind. In fact, if you get done listening to his call and you're like, that guy is 100% wrong. Great. Awesome. You likely have more confidence in what you believe after listening to his call because you realize or hear how dumb it sounds. Conversely, though, there's going to be some of you, hopefully, because only two people don't change their mind, dead people and stupid people, who are going to hear something like that and you're going to go, you know, maybe that guy's onto something. I hadn't really ever thought of it that way. And he brought something to the table that I hadn't really heard before. I hadn't really thought about. And so there is value in a wide range of opinions. Even if you don't agree with them, even if you don't like them, it should do one of two things. Either it should cause you to change your mind. Good. Or it reinforces what you already believe is true. Because when you hear the other side of it, you're like, nah, that's wrong. And here's because. Better. Because now, not only are you more sure in your beliefs, you have evidence or an idea of how you can logic your way through, how you can reason your way through why what that guy doesn't make sense and what I think does make sense. Both are useful. 775-5559, number to join us. 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The second one is the hometown bracket challenge. This is an opportunity where you get to go and say, I'm from, and then insert the name of your town that you likely don't get to talk about very much. And this is your opportunity to talk about it and your opportunity for, if they win, KNOX turns the gigantic spotlight that is the flame torch of the North to your hometown. 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

0: 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In the studio with me is a dancing, rapping, grunting Ryan.
1: I was grunting.
0: That's true.
1: But that's only because you heard it.
0: That's right.
1: Otherwise, I wouldn't even admit to that.
0: What's coming up on your show?
1: You know, okay. I just want to get this out of the way because I put somebody...
0: It's going to be that kind of show.
1: Well, I put somebody through the ringer today, okay, and...
0: You did?
1: Yeah, and
0: you?
1: I didn't.
0: I'm shocked.
1: I didn't mean to. So
0: that's not true.
1: Seriously, I didn't. I was sent a flyer for tonight's Red River Central soccer game.
0: I see.
1: Okay. Mm-hmm. And it was one of these AI generated flyers.
0: It's great. It's my favorite.
1: Okay. Now, they asked if we would share it. Okay. So I used it as a graphic in a sports story, which is on KNOXradio.com. Kind of doing two things with one stone.
0: Sure,
1: right?
0: Yeah, I gotcha.
1: Okay. Then I looked at the flyer a little bit more closely.
0: Mm-hmm.
1: So the central logo is correct.
0: Mm-hmm.
1: But you come over to the Red River logo. The letters are pretty close, you know, the RRHS.
0: Yeah.
1: But I look at the guy underneath the cowboy hat.
0: Mm-hmm.
1: And we got less Teddy Roosevelt and more Luke Bryan from country music. Now, you laugh, Noah, but I'll show you the graphic, and you'll 100% agree with me.
0: As a matter
1: of fact, if you go to KNOXradio.com right now and look at the sports stories, it's the second one that's on there. I just published a sports story about...
0: For what it's worth, even before I do this, okay, so sports and then local sports?
1: Well, just go to the... If you just go to the homepage, you'll find it, right? Okay. It's on there. It's one of the featured local sports stories.
0: Here's one of the things that I find interesting, right? This is something that we don't take seriously enough. We think AI is this wonderful thing, and it absolutely is. The problem is... Used well it is. Used not lazily. Jared and I were just having this conversation the other day. It's a tool. If you want to use a tool to make your time more efficient, that's one thing. When you just lob your job out to something and you're like, hey, I need a graphic.
1: Well, and to be fair, this is a parent. This is not a school thing. Like, the school didn't send me the logo.
0: Right.
1: Okay. This is a parent that's just trying to help out a little
0: bit.
1: Okay. But you take a look at the upper right-hand corner and you look at the dude. That's underneath the hat.
0: That's not
1: Teddy Roosevelt. It's not even close.
0: Nope, it's not. But here's the point. Again, back to just what would be wrong. The logos for Red River are well out there. Why not just go use them? Why have the AI?
1: Right. Now, they sent me a corrected one. But here, I just want to explain why I put them through the ringer a little bit. Mm-hmm. It's not about the logo, per se. Okay. But when I see something like that.
0: You just like Teddy Roosevelt.
1: But I'm waiting for the day because, as you know, there's been this re-examination of sports logos, right? And I'm waiting for somebody to stumble into what Teddy Roosevelt said about Native Americans, right? So I see that logo and I'm like, wait, did somebody change a logo and not tell me? So now I email the school like, hey, did you guys change your logo?
0: Because you didn't do that.
1: I did, because it's believable, right? It's like, oh, okay. You know, Teddy Roosevelt said some tough things about Native Americans. He can't be on a school anymore. I'm just waiting for the day, is all I'm saying.
0: Brian Cunningham up next, News Radio 1310.

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1: ABC News, I'm Wayne Cabot. Acting Attorney General Todd Blanche sidestepping questions on Capitol Hill about a taxpayer fund to pay Trump allies, $1.8 billion. Democratic Senator Chris Coons asked Blanche why the fund is written to keep the payouts confidential.
2: The reason why I want to be careful in my answer is because there's obviously laws that exist around privacy that would may prevent some of the information that the commission takes in from being fully public.
1: Blanche would not say if people convicted in the January 6th Capitol attack should be compensated. Before yesterday's shooting at a San Diego mosque, police got a call from the mother of one of the two teen suspects to say that her son was suicidal and had taken guns from the house. The shooters killed three and then themselves. Record-breaking turnout reported in Georgia ahead of primaries today there and in five other states where the results could give us an idea of the mood of the nation. This is ABC News. Owning a car is more of a dream than reality anymore for a growing number of Americans. Here's ABC's Sherry Preston.
3: More Americans say owning a car is a luxury they just cannot afford. A new study by LendingTree finds nearly 4 in 10 Americans, 39%, are being priced out of car ownership. The problem is the rising cost of cars. New cars average just under $50,000 in the sticker price. Car insurance costs have surged 37% in the past 5 years, and that doesn't even take into account the price of gas.
1: According to LendingTree, many Americans with active auto loans are spending 15% of their income on car-related expenses. You can now take the train in New York. Relief for hundreds of thousands of commuters. The Long Island Railroad is running again as of about this hour. The negotiators for the MTA and the union reached a deal late last night. Main issues, pay and health care costs at the nation's busiest commuter rail system. I'm Wayne Cabot, ABC News.
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4: Cloudy, cool, and misty with a high of 49 and a northwest wind. Your full KNOX five-day forecast follows the news. Good afternoon. Here are your latest stories. A Grand Forks County man has been sentenced to 6 years in prison for a drunk driving crash that killed a six-year-old girl. Travis Bell was given the maximum penalty allowed under his plea agreement. Bell received 20 years with 14 suspended. Bell had a blood alcohol content of 0.130 at the time of the crash on U.S. Highway 2 at County Highway 5. The Grand Forks City Council has given final approval for Knutson Printing to rebuild its University Avenue print shop, which was heavily damaged by fire in January. The council voted 7-0 Monday to rezone the property at 1323 University Avenue from residential to a limited business district. A star hockey prospect has committed to the University of North Dakota. Defenseman Carson Carroll, a potential top five pick in next month's NHL draft. Carroll's is a 6'1", 175-pound defenseman who grew up on a farm near Cypress River, Manitoba. He's the youngest player selected to Canada's World Junior Championship team last winter. This look at news is brought to you by Grand Cities Monument. 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I'm Jake Judd, KNOX News.
5: 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It must be time for the KNOX thematic five-day forecast from staff meteorologist Mark Ewens on National Devil's Food Cake Day. Now, is that story correct, that devil's food was the answer when somebody kept winning the county fair for best cake or whatever to angel food cake? They went home, a baker went home and developed this just divinely chocolate cake, and then just to kind of, you know, put the knife in a little bit deeper, said, no, it's not angel food, it's devil's food. I mean, however it was originated, I think we're all more happy. We're happier people because devil's food cake exists. Okay. Cloudy, cool, misty, 49 for the daytime high today. Northwest winds up to 27. Decreasing clouds tonight will drop to 32. Winds will be light and variable. Then sunny on Wednesday, a milder 65, 70 on Thursday. Late day rain Friday, 67. Saturday, a shower and 68. Currently 42. It's our current temp. Weather throughout the hour. 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

0: Dana Sandy joins us, I believe, at 1 o'clock today. We're moving up his regularly scheduled appointment because he would be traveling during this time tomorrow and was willing to make that work. But obviously, when you're traveling, it's a little bit more difficult to have a concerted conversation. So we'll move that up to today. You know, I don't remember the last time I had a devil's food cake. Today is National Devil's Food Cake Day, and it's been a while. I mean, I don't believe that chocolate cake and devil's food cake are the same thing. There's some difference. I'm not sure what it is, but there's some difference between the two. When I was younger, I could not resist a chocolate cake with white frosting. But, you know, you grow up into your adult taste buds. And nowadays, it's a lemon cake with lemon frosting. We celebrated my birthday a couple of weekends ago. And my wife just knows when my birthday's coming up, lemon cake, lemon frosting, that's what I want. And that's just my favorite cake. And for whatever reason, I don't know what it is, but the last several years, just any lemon dessert just kind of speaks to me, whether it's lemon cake or lemon curd, lemon pudding, lemon meringue pie. Somebody makes a bar, like a pan of lemon bars, I'm done. It's over. You might not get the pan back. Those are just really, I don't know what it is that I enjoy about lemon all of a sudden. Maybe it's because it's so tart. You know, they say your taste buds sort of die off as you get older. Okay, so when your taste buds die off, maybe you need that, you know, big burst of citrus acid in that lemon to really sort of wake them up so that you can taste things again. And that's why lemon tastes so good. But I can't get enough of lemon. But then somebody says devil's food cake. Today's devil's food cake day? Yum. Sounds really good. So enjoy it. And, you know, maybe make one. Or my wife has had a German chocolate cake. Not baked, the box. Sitting out on the counter here for a while. And last night I'm like, hey, you ever going to make this? I mean, it's been sitting out on the counter for like 2 months in the box, just sitting there. And I haven't said anything up until this point. But there comes a point where when your wife leaves bake mixes out on the counter, I think there's a certain amount of time that goes by. And then once that certain amount of time goes by, you have full reign and right and really responsibility to say, hey, we doing something with this? Let's go. I mean, if I got to bake it, I'll do it. But are we doing this? Let's get this thing baked. Okay. Texter writes, Ryan, I just had a delicious carrot bar with a nice thin layer of cream cheese frosting. The only thing wrong with that is a thin layer. Hit that baby with a thick layer of cream cheese frosting. Texter writes, devil's food is richer, darker, and fluffier. Okay. I can go with that. Texter writes, you should try rhubarb cake. I knew it.
1: You just made the list.
0: I knew that was going to happen. No. No, I don't need rhubarb cake. Okay. Texter writes, I don't know about you, but I'm super excited to go see the Luke Bryan Presidential Library in Medora. Did you go and see that logo? You know, the reason why I bring that up today, is because I'm hearing some people complain about the flood of AI-generated flyers in their social media feed. Apparently, this is now becoming an issue. Everybody can go to their favorite AI tool and just make a flyer, and we don't even print it. Okay? We don't print it. We just circulate it on social media. And so people who are well-connected, I am not. Okay? I intentionally limit my friends on Facebook. I intentionally limit the number of people I follow on Twitter, and I barely have an Instagram account. I'm not on TikTok. Okay. So, you know, here's where we're at. I've got these flyers that people are telling me about. I hadn't been hit with one. Someone sent it to me today, and the Red River logo was clearly off. Tonight, fan appreciation night. It's going to be another cold night for soccer. It's only fitting that the soccer teams finish their season sub 50 degrees. Ridiculous. Thank you, Mother Nature. Come on. All year with this. Has there been more than two nice days for soccer and baseball put together back-to-back all year long? It's ridiculous. But anyway, they're going to play tonight, Cushman Field. And they're going to have all kinds of stuff going on at Cushman tonight for a fan appreciation night. We're going to stream the matchup tonight, KNOX Live Sports. So we'll have the soccer matchup tonight for Central Red River to finish off the Cushman Cup. And then it's off to the postseason for everything. That's it. That's the end of the regular season for high school sports for everything. This weekend, state track, EDC baseball, EDC softball. I think golf is in there later, something like that. And then that's it. I mean, we move on to Legion baseball and start resting for the summer. But anyway, they sent me this flyer, and clearly that's not the Red River logo. And it wasn't. It was Luke Bryan. I swear to you, it was Luke Bryan. Go take a look at it. It's on our website. And I hear a lot of people complaining about the flood of these artificial flyers that are being made by AI, and they can just tell. I showed it to our staff earlier today, and they said, that's AI. That's an AI-generated flyer. I can't even tell. I can't tell the difference between an AI flyer and a regular one, but they can. And it's Gen Z. It's younger people. And you know what? I think younger people have got a general lack of respect for artificial intelligence. I don't think they like it. The disdain that they turn up their nose with when they see something that's AI generated, and they, oh, that's AI. I think there's some general lack of respect for artificial intelligence generated products out there. And I find it sort of curious. You'd have thought the younger generation would be the ones that would really like the AI generated stuff because it's easy, right? Textroids, let's quit talking about those tasty treats. I'm still waiting for Trucker Todd to bring back my raspberry Danish from Clearwater. Another texter writes, how dare you, RC? AI is the best thing since sliced bread. It's perfect and it will save us. Well, I don't know about all that, but it does seem kind of lazy once in a while. So you just throw a few things at AI, it generates something, and then you don't even look to see if it's got the right logo. And it clearly didn't this time. Looked like a very young, refined country music singer underneath that hat. Not Teddy Roosevelt. So there's that. A texter also wants to know, did you get the cap I brought last week? Packers suck. I have the cap. It's purple with gold, which makes it a Minnesota Vikings-themed cap. Now, I'm a Dallas Cowboys fan, so I don't have a lot of use for it, but here's what we did. We put it in the office of our traffic manager, and that's not like we don't have somebody monitoring traffic. It's somebody who helps us schedule the ads in the right spots and that type of thing. So we put the hat in her office and waited to see if she would notice it. So it was in there. She never noticed it. She's a Packers fan, huge Packers fan. So I went into her office yesterday and I said, do you see anything different about your office? And she looked all over. No, I don't see anything different. I said, are you sure? She looked around again. And the reason why I did it was because I figured if she found it, she'd throw it away, and I didn't want to have to throw it away. So she looked around, and when she saw it, she saw the Packers suck at in purple and gold. And she said, oh, no. Oh, no, no, no, no, no. And she stood up like she was genuinely shocked. Like that couldn't be in her office. Now it's in my studio, and it's all good. We've got it covered back there. All right. As we get started today, we have a few different things to get into that are a little interesting. I don't know if you want to start with the POTA hymn, or if you want to start with Donald Trump again, or if you want to start with, we can start light too, but I think what I'm going to do is start with the POTA hymn, the POTA hymn. If you're wondering what the POTA hymn is, let me take you, first of all, to a commercial for the POTA hymn. This is a product out of California. Okay, listen in. You'll like this.
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2: 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Podyham lets me stay neutral.
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7: Because some first places need a little more him.
5: Podyham for girls' sport only.
2: Of course!
8: Fairness sold separately.
0: So, you might be wondering what that's an ad for. I saw a picture of this out of California, and I don't know how you're going to feel about it. The state track and field championships and the section track and field championships are being held in California right now for their high school teams. Okay? So, here is apparently what they're doing. When a transgendered female athlete. Now, let me define that for you. That is a male who identifies as a girl. This would be a boy that identifies as a girl. When a transgendered female athlete wins an event, that athlete will share first place on the podium with the top finishing female athlete. So there are two first place winners. There is a first place winner that is transgendered, that is biologically male. And there is a first place winner that is biologically female in the girls' event. This is how California has decided to find equity in girls' sports. Now, if you think about that, there's a lot to discuss. 775-5559 is how you join us. That's 775-5559. And that's why XXXY Athletics, trying to save women's sports, mocks the practice by coming up with this commercial.
5: Introducing Podyham.
2: An inclusive podium with a first place wide enough for a deserving female and an undeserving male. Podyham lets me stay neutral.
3: I don't have to have awkward conversations anymore.
2: While girls take the L. Brilliant.
4: Podyham teaches my girls protecting boys' feelings is more important than fairness.
5: Podyham by Equity Sports.
6: Because protecting girls' sports was never worth the unpleasant emails.
7: Because some first places need a little more him.
5: Podyham for girls' sport only.
2: Of course!
8: Fairness sold separately.
0: I think the commercial's humorous. I think the practice speaks for itself, does it not? You clearly realize you have a problem if you have to have two first places. If you believe that having two first places, one for the transgendered athlete, one for the cisgendered athlete, did I get that right? If you believe in that, then you clearly recognize that something's wrong, and you're enabling it. That's not a way out, but I guess it's better than the negative headlines and the lawsuits. 775-5559 is how you join us. 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
9: Hi, Ryan. I'm the one who brought you the cap. I'm tickled you found a use for it.
0: Okay.
9: As far as your topic, it's ludicrous. And I've been nicknamed Miss Ludicrous, I guess. But I find it really ridiculous to do this. It's like the old 80s thing where everybody got a trophy. It's kind of to the extreme.
0: What? I don't know what even to do with this scenario. I really don't know.
9: I think it's nuts.
0: I can't believe that we do this. Thank you for the call. It is a crazy way to go about just ignoring the truth. And not only that, but I mean, you end up with champions that are sharing a podium. You're clearly acknowledging that they're different. You know, if the goal of transgendered athletes is to be considered the same as the gender that they're joining, the gender that they want to be a part of, if they want to be considered the same, then having two champions clearly to denote that one is different than the other one doesn't accomplish that goal. In fact, it reinforces the exact opposite. But that's where California is, with a split first place podium, so that if a transgendered athlete wins the event, well, the rightfully placing girl can be up there as well. Text writes, the transgendered guy on the podium. Hey, good job. You got first out of one. That's interesting. Texter writes, meanwhile, Trump erects a 22-foot golden statue of himself and his cult members call him the right hand of God. Say he has been chosen by God to save us and say he is the human embodiment of Christianity. And you ignore all that blasphemous stuff. All this trans BS is a distraction from the fact that millions of people in this country are worshiping the golden calf that is the president of the United States. First of all, I haven't seen the golden statue of Donald Trump. Second of all, I'm not worshiping the golden statue of Donald Trump. Third, I don't know that you're going to find millions of people that are going to worship the golden statue of Donald Trump. And finally, I'm sick and tired of Donald Trump's delays in Iran. I'll just go ahead and say it that way. I'm sick and tired of his delays in Iran. I really thought we were going to, you know what? Not even the oil market bought it this time. Mr. President, the oil markets didn't even buy what you were selling this time. I'm sorry, but they didn't. They didn't respond. They didn't react to you jumping out and saying, okay, we're going to hit the pause button again because there's some really good things happening, some really good talks going on. The Pakistanis and the other neighbors, they're coming. No one even bought it. The oil markets barely moved today. The profit taking in the oil markets is over. We're not going to go ahead and just keep reacting to the stupid things that the president says about Iran. It's time for this to come to a conclusion. Donald Trump, go finish the job. You said you were going to finish the job. Finish the job. It's time to put a stop to it. It's time to put an end to what's going on. Get the Strait of Hormuz open and let's go. Let's get going. But I'll tell you this to the text messenger. Okay? This issue with transgendered athletes and what it's doing to our youth is not an issue that you just gloss over. It's important and it's not a distraction. Okay? A texter writes, the transgender podium is nothing but a blip in history. The cult of Trump, known as MAGA, will have long-lasting, devastating ramifications. That's my focus. It can be your focus. You can be wrong. I can't make you be right. The transgendered athlete is not a blip in history. This is the ultimate test of human common sense and decency. That's what the transgendered athlete is. It's an attempt to convince you four legs good, two legs better. It's an attempt to convince you 2 + 2 = 5. It's an attempt to follow along with every book that you've read about our dystopian government forever and ever and ever. They want to convince you of a lie and get you to believe it. That's what the transgendered athlete is. It's not unimportant. It's huge. It's huge to make sure that they realize we're not buying what they're selling. I'm not buying what either side is selling today. Trump or the pro-transgendered athletes. 775-5559 is how you join us. You're on KNOX and the Ryan Cunningham Show.
10: Hi, Ryan.
0: Hi there.
10: A couple of good topics right off the bat today.
0: Thank you.
10: as far as Trump delaying again, yeah, I'm... I have reached my limit on this.
0: Have we had enough yet? I mean, I have, you know.
10: Absolutely. I mean, I have too. I mean, it's just same stuff, different day,
0: yeah,
10: right?
0: It is, 100%.
10: And especially when you got Iran coming very close to a UAE nuclear plant with a drone. I mean, how long is this crap going to keep up? I kept saying he's got to have ulterior motives. But I don't even know anymore. I mean, I tried to give the guy the benefit of the doubt. He's the one sitting in the Situation Room, listening to everybody and knowing what the hell's going on everywhere. But this is just horribly bad optics. And as far as the transgender thing out in California, it's not wrong on so many levels. It's stupid on so many levels. At least they're finally admitting that it's wrong, and they know it's wrong. Remember, it was probably a year or so ago when Newsom was on a podcast, I believe, and he was talking about the transgender thing, saying, well, it's not fair, but then he did nothing. Right. At least they're starting to acknowledge that it's wrong, which might give some of these girls a chance to get a scholarship now, but it's still wrong.
0: Yeah.
10: But maybe it's going in the right direction. I think there's enough of an outrage between people, and I think a lot of what's going on in California now with the governor's race, still Steve Hilton's probably going to have a good chance at winning governor. The guy running for mayor in L.A. has probably got a very good chance. And those are huge races if, Pratt running for mayor, and then Steve Hilton would win. That would change the whole landscape, I think, in California. And I think they're starting to get worried about it.
0: Well, thank you for the call. What I think the transgendered athlete situation is politically is a limit. That's what I think it is. You know, and here's what I mean by a limit on two levels. Okay. For people that are generally conservative, but get pushed around and just absorb it. Okay. So now my car's more expensive because it needs environmental controls. All right. I'll take it. We'll do that. Okay. And then it's your gas stove. All right. I'll get an electric one. And then it's your gas water heater. Dang it. I'll get an electric one. And then you can't collect rainwater. Ugh. All right. I won't do that. All these things where you get pushed over and over and over again, and you absorb it because you know what? Going against the man just isn't worth your time. But you know what the limit is on that? No. Boys are not girls. Boys are not girls. I won't go that far. That's enough to make me say something and be in the realm of taking the criticism for it. Okay? And for liberals, what it is I can't go that far. I believe in your environmental policies. I believe in tax the rich. I believe in this, but geez, you can't convince me that boys are girls. I can't do that one. And I think that's what we found out about the transgendered athlete. We've reached our limit with what we're going to accept. Because you know what? If California was sold on transgendered athletes actually being girls, if boys that identify as girls were actually going to be considered girls, then California would live up to their principles, put that transgendered athlete alone on the first place podium, and bump the top female finisher down to number two, and do it the right way. They're clearly not sold on it. Even California, the liberal bastion, they are the Minnesota of the West Coast. Even California has been pushed too far. 775-5559. 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
11: Ryan, I've been straining my ears, wondering where all the feminists are the last about 5 years on all this stuff here. Just wondering, like, where are all the people who stand up for women's rights? How about Title IX? Can we get rid of that? I think it's interesting where California is even, I mean, to your point, where California is, we're going to have a separate podium. And for the record, where's all the, what would they call them, transgender men? I don't know. The gals trying to be dudes, taking over men's sports. Where is this? Oh, well, it's non-existent. That's what's happening. So you have a bunch of perverts out there saying, oh, I want to be a girl. I want to be a woman, so I'm going to go and, you know, have body parts chopped off, or put on whatever. So they're going to go do that. They just want to go dominate women's sports. They have to go into women's bathrooms, all this sort of thing. And yes, like, society has had, I believe we're starting to have enough of this thing. We're not doing this anymore. So, I mean, many of us conservatives have said the same thing for a long time. Have men's sports, have women's sports. And if you want to go back and forth, have a non-gender, it doesn't matter what gender you are, league. Like, there's no defining line here. Co-ed, whatever that means, co-ed for all 57 or 65 genders, whatever they're up to now. Let's do that, and let's see how that shakes out. But once again, where are all the, you know, quote-unquote feminists out there standing up for women's rights? It's just been absolute crickets So was this about standing up for women's rights, or is this just up for, you know, hating men for so long? I think that's a fair question to ask. So California, maybe just call a spade at this point and say, okay, well, maybe they're not actual women after all.
0: Yeah. Thank you for the call. I don't know how you stand up for women's sports by allowing biological males to compete in the women's division. That's what I'm talking about is the limit. You can't sell that. You can't sell that to anybody. Nobody buys that. Okay. Just like today, nobody's buying that we're hitting the pause button with Iran again. You know, for those of you that are big Trump fans, I hate to tell it to you this way, but more and more people are beginning to agree with the take that I've had on this for months. Okay. Donald Trump is playing with us here. Okay, we're not getting the right and true and fair and straight up story from him. We hear pause, go, pause, go, pause, go. Okay, Americans get tired of this. We want some action. Open the strait. Let's get the gas prices back down. We'll live with the fact that we've curtailed Iran's military for a good long time, and that we'll go do it again if we need to, or go finish it. They're not coming to the table looking for a deal. There will be no deal with the Iranians. They're not going to follow their deal, even if they give us their word anyway. We can't trust them. End it. I think the vast majority of us are starting to feel that way. I hear from more and more people all the time that you're feeling that way, and I'm glad. I'm glad you're feeling that way because you deserve to. This is not what we voted for. We can talk more about that going forward. Right now, it's time for local news out of the KNOX newsroom.
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13: Cloudy, cool, and misty with a high of 49 and a northwest wind. Your full KNOX five-day forecast follows the news. Afternoon, here are your latest stories. A two-vehicle crash in Minot Sunday afternoon killed a 74-year-old woman and seriously injured two others. The North Dakota Highway Patrol says the accident happened at an intersection along Highway 2 just after 5:30. The other vehicle was driven by a juvenile who suffered minor injuries. Two other juveniles were also in that car. One was seriously hurt, the other was not injured. The Grand Forks School Board Finance Committee is moving forward on several building projects. The committee voted Monday to advance a contractor bid for a new ADA-compliant ramp at the Red River High School. Members also discussed interior painting at Central High School. The North Dakota State Fair is launching a smartphone app for attendees to stay informed. The app will be available on both the Apple Store and Google Play. It provides fairgoers with information on food, entertainment, and a link to purchase tickets. The state fair runs from July 17th through the 25th in Minot. Moorhead police say THC candy appears to be the substance that sickened about 10 students at Horizon Middle School on Monday. This look at news is brought to you by Botzer Garage. 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I'm Jake Judd, KNOX News.
0: Our next update from Jake Judd in the KNOX Newsroom is on the way, coming up at 1:02. 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The KNOX Stomatic five-day forecast from staff meteorologist Mark Ewens. Cloudy, cool, misty, 49 for the daytime high today. It is May 19th, 49. It just won't warm up. Northwest winds up to 27. Tonight, decreasing clouds will drop to 32. Light and variable winds to go with that. Wednesday, sunny, a milder 65. Partly sunny on Thursday, 70. Then Friday, late day rain, 67. Saturday, a shower in 68. Currently, it's 42 degrees. Weather throughout the hour, Mark Ewens forecast. 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

0: Victor writes, perhaps the reason we're seeing the pause, go seesaw is because Trump's not a warmonger. He's a peacemaker, and he's starting to have second thoughts about allowing Netanyahu's Israel to drag us into a war we should never have started. Yeah, I don't think that's it. I'm sorry. I like the concept, though. I mean, you know, credit where credit is due when it comes down to the concept of trying to tip your cap to Donald Trump. But no, I think this is all about market manipulation. 100%. There are people getting rich on this war every single day. And that's what it's about. Now, a texter writes, you're wrong, Ryan. People who voted for Trump knew they were voting for chaos. No, we were not voting for chaos. We were voting for the end of chaos, because what we had under Joe Biden was chaos. Now, I will admit, in 2026, we've had more chaos. But what we had under Joe Biden was chaos. Okay, we had runaway inflation under Joe Biden. We had nothing that made any sense. We had a border that was wide open. That's chaos. Okay, we didn't vote for chaos. What we got is chaos, but we didn't vote for it. A texter writes, agree with your stance on Iran, but at the same time, where was the outrage after 20 years in Afghanistan or 8 years in Iraq? The propaganda is heavy on this one at the national level. You know, I don't know what I'm supposed to tell you to make you feel good about that. I mean, if somebody wants to answer that question, you certainly can. 775-5559. That's 775-5559. I don't know where the outrage was after 20 years in Afghanistan or 8 years in Iraq. Okay, here's the point about this that I don't think mirrors that. What was going on in Afghanistan or even in Iraq had very little to do with straight-up market manipulation. That's where the outrage is for me. This is all about oil companies enriching themselves. Hey, when Shell comes out and tells you that their profits in the first quarter were billions of dollars more than expected, okay, they are straight-up making money off of your backs. And the pattern has been oil gets high, oil gets high, oil gets high, and then oil gets shorted because the president's going to say something. And 15 minutes later, and that's what it was, 15 minutes. Okay, 15 minutes later, what is it? $500 million gets bet on oil being shorted? I mean, this was Aaron Katursky from ABC News. Listen in.
1: For example, March 23rd, President Trump posts that he was going to delay attacks on Iran's power grid. And just 15 minutes before President Trump put that post online, traders bet more than $500 million that oil prices would fall.
0: That's what it's about. That's why there's outrage with this one. And maybe not the same kind of outrage with Iraq or Afghanistan. Okay, that's what it is. And they're investigating this, and I'm glad that they are. And it's just, it needs to come to an end. But everything that we've been told, Iran is begging for a deal. Where's the evidence of that? Where's the evidence that Iran is begging for a deal? They want a deal, they want to have a deal, and then every time they send over the latest negotiating points, they're non-starters. They want their nuclear weapons program. They want us to pay war reparations. They want to charge tolls for ships going out of the Strait of Hormuz. It's nonsense. But this is a country that's begging for a deal. No, they're not. Iran is not begging for a deal. Okay. Texter writes, I'm not sure if you heard NOAA's program, but even the mayor doesn't know what the core project is on North Washington. Okay. Sure. The mayor doesn't know why they're drilling core samples on North Washington. I'm sure the mayor knows. Texter writes, don't forget about Trump's $1.8 billion reparations fund for his supporters. Is this the IRS thing? Is that what we're looking at? Okay. You mean the IRS wasn't weaponized under Joe Biden? We know it was. Texter writes, Donald J. Trump is not running for re-election. He doesn't care what people think. He's Donald J. Trump doing it his way. Okay, impeachment. I guess we need to do that. When a president is not answerable to his people, whether his re-election is up for grabs or not, he gets impeached. And we move on. So President Trump, if you can't handle the situation with Iran, hand it off to J.D. Vance. Maybe he can handle it. Texter writes, I'm glad we don't get to know exactly what his plans and tactics are. I feel safer not knowing, because if I know, then certainly Iran knows. We don't need to know what his plans and tactics are. We need action. I don't want to know what his plans are. I want to see his plans in action. I don't care to know what his plans are. Okay? What I want to see is his plan actually playing itself out instead of sitting around waiting for Iran to rebuild its military. That's what I'm looking for here. Text writes, transgender athletes are a joke. It's never about females competing with males. It's only males with females, and it's a political stunt. I tend to agree with some of that. Text writes, the only transgender male pretending to be women are busy trying to trick babies. I'm not sure what the rest of that even means. Texter writes, we already expect parents to protect kids from harmful decisions in other areas of life. I don't think it's unreasonable to ask where the accountability fits into that conversation also. Another feminist don't care because they have hated sports and were never picked for any of the teams. This is revenge. Another texter writes, why doesn't California just have an all-transgender track meet for transgender students? I don't know. You would think that would be an easy question. Now, let's move down to Moorhead for a moment. Okay? Let's move down for a second. I'd like to pose this one to you. We have 10 kids at a middle school that get sick

0: They got sick. Two of them went to the emergency room for observation. The other eight were released to their parents. Okay. Chief says, you know what? Looks like THC was the problem here. Now, I'm sorry to go down this rabbit hole today, but let's talk this through. Okay. When you were a kid in school, if it wasn't your birthday, where you brought treats for the whole class, right? You brought cupcakes or you brought whatever treats, okay? How often did you bring candy to school to share with your friends? I never did that. I mean, I don't remember grabbing some candy from home and going to school, passing out candy to my friends. They're trying to make this sound like one kid brought the candy to school thinking it was just candy. I'm just sharing some candy with my friends. Here's some for you. I have 9 friends and I'm going to share my candy. Is anybody buying that? 775-5559. That's 775-5559. Anybody buying that one? Did you ever go to school with a handful of, like, straight up legit candy? I don't know, little mini Nestle Crunch bars that you got from Halloween or some bite-sized Snickers or whatever, and went to school and just shared them with your friends? So suspicion number one, whoever brought the candy knew what kind of candy it was. Okay? Now, suspicion number two, this is mom and dad's candy, or dad's candy, or mom's candy. Okay, so let's run this to its conclusion. Mom or dad, or both, went to the local marijuana dispensary, bought some gummies, took them home, left them out, didn't take care of their gummies to keep them from their kids. Some middle school kid knew exactly what they were, grabbed some, took them to school, became the most popular kid in school for passing out THC gummies to his friends or her friends, and got 9 other kids sick. That's what happened, right? But we're not going to tell you that. No. Some kid just thought they were bringing candy to school to share with everybody out of the goodness of their heart. So now the question becomes, in this day and age of legalized recreational marijuana, if you leave your candy out and your kid gets a hold of it, what do we do to you? Are you responsible if your kid brings your gummies to school? How do we punish that? Is that distribution to a minor? Is that contributing to the delinquency of a minor? There should be some charges here, should there not? If you're a mom or a dad and you're partaking in legalized recreational marijuana and you can't keep it out of the hands of your kids, then you've got a problem, right? We need to have some charges for you. 775-5559 is how you join us. You're on KNOX and the Ryan Cunningham Show.
1: Little question here, because I read this story yesterday and I was, different thoughts came through my mind. But and I don't know much about THC gummies or whatever. I've never done them before in my life. Would you assume that they would have a smell to them?
0: I don't know. I don't know if they do things to make it less off.
1: I don't know either. So maybe somebody that would know can clarify that. But, you know, normal marijuana or whatever has a distinct smell to it, right? So that was kind of my first thing is, you know, if I would get like a regular gummy versus one that would have THC and there's a difference, you would think you would smell that. So that would be kind of like that first thing that I would think of. But when I read the story yesterday, I had the same thought. I'm thinking the kid is, you know, gets the gummies, goes to school and thinks I'm going to pull some kind of prank. And here I'm going to hand out to either my friends or the kids I don't like. I'm going to give them this weird gummy and see what happens to them. And then, you know, just find out, you know,

0: the course of the line, which leads me to think that, yes, this kid should either be suspended, expelled, charged with assault, or, you know, there's numerous things that could happen. And I don't think that we've learned or gone to an extent yet of all these possibilities that can now come up because we have allowed recreational and medical marijuana into our lives.
1: We're going to have to think about it. You're on KNOX and the Ryan Cunningham Show.
2: Yeah, so first of all, spot on with your analysis here. The only thing I would push back on is, you know, possibly the kid got the gummies from, you know, an older friend, an older brother, sister, you know, a cousin, whatever.
1: Fair.
2: Let's not assume it's
1: parents. Fair enough.
2: And that said, let's say they did get it from the parents. I mean, there's only so much you can do as a parent to keep your kid out of your stuff, right? Besides putting a padlock on it. And I don't know how many parents out there have their liquor cabinet padlocked.
1: No, but let me meet you.
2: A kid sneaking in the garage fridge and stealing a Budweiser.
1: Okay, but let me see you. Let me see you and meet you. Okay, so if I have a Budweiser fridge in my garage, okay, let's just say I have one, right? And my kids go in there and they take out 6 of them, 8 of them, 10 of them, and they go out of the country and they get busted and they ask, "Where'd you get the beer?" And they give me up. I get charged for that, right? Doesn't make any difference if I'm a parent, brother, relative, other friend. You know, I contributed to the delinquency of a minor at that point, right?
2: If it wasn't intentional, I mean, I don't know. I mean, this goes back to like school shooters stealing their parents' gun to go do a school shooting, right? That's a question that we're still dealing with, that we're continually debating.
1: Okay, so then the question becomes, should I?
2: I honestly haven't formed a firm opinion on that one. I think it's a case-to-case thing. I mean, again, if you're just like leaving your gummies out on the coffee table or whatever, okay, maybe you should be charged. If you did your well best to keep them away from your kids, to hide them up in the closet, up on a top shelf, and that kid just happened to sneak in there and get them, well, then I don't necessarily think you should be charged, no.
1: Fair enough. I can accept that. I thank you for the call. You're on KNOX. About 45 seconds, take them. Oh, then the caller hung up. I was just about to get to you. I can agree with that. Okay, I can agree with that. If you did your level best to keep them out of the reach of children, if you did your level best, then, you know, hey, kid defeated your system, whatever. Okay, but if you're gonna be responsible enough to have recreational marijuana, you need to be responsible enough to keep recreational marijuana. And as far as anybody else just giving them the gummies to take to school, that is contributing, if not worse, drug trafficking, right? News is on the way coming up next.
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5: ABC News, I'm Wayne Cabot. It's all the talk at the Capitol today. Spending taxpayer money to compensate Trump allies who claim to have been unfairly prosecuted. Acting AG Todd Blanche getting an earful on Capitol Hill from this hearing.
6: Yesterday, you created a $1.8 billion slush fund to dole out taxpayer dollars to the president's supporters, including those who attacked this Capitol on January 6th. That is pure theft of public funds.
5: Maryland Democratic Senator Chris Van Hollen. In Texas Senate race, President Trump just endorsed Ken Paxton on primary day itself. There and 5 other states. An American missionary doctor, Peter Stafford, has tested positive for Ebola in Central Africa. Dr. Scott Myrie is one of the doctor's colleagues.
7: He put himself unknowingly at risk by doing surgery on a very sick patient who ended up probably dying from Ebola.
5: 131 deaths so far. This is ABC News. About the Iran war, President Trump is expected to huddle today in the Situation Room with military advisors about what to do next. ABC's Karen Travers says that resuming the bombing came this close.
8: President Trump said Tuesday he was an hour away from making a decision to launch military strikes today against Iran.
9: Yeah, it was all done. The boats, the ships are all loaded. They're loaded to the brim. And we're all set to start.
8: But the president said he put the strikes on hold at the request of Qatar, Saudi Arabia, and the UAE. Asked about his new deadline for Iran to come to the negotiating table, the president said,
9: I mean, I'm saying 2 or 3 days, maybe Friday, Saturday, Sunday, something, maybe early next week, a limited period of time.
8: Karen Travers, ABC News, the White House.
5: Did he slip or was he pushed? The son of the billionaire founder of the fashion brand Mango has posted bail after being arrested in the death of his father. Isaac Andic was hiking with his son Jonathan when he fell off a cliff near Barcelona in 2024. I'm Wayne Cabot, ABC News.
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11: Cloudy, cool, and misty with a high of 49 and a northwest wind. Your full KNOX 5-day forecast follows the news. Good afternoon. Here are your latest stories. A proposed Space Force facility at Grand Forks Air Force Base could bring 800 Guardians to the region. Officers testified last week that the $250 million Space Operations Center at that base would be one of 4 similar facilities nationwide. If funded, the 180,000-square-foot facility would support satellite infrastructure and intelligence-gathering missions and would include a 500-person auditorium with a dining area. North Dakota's Tax Commission says there were more than 164,000 primary residence credits requested in 2025. The commissioner says the amount of applicants was on the higher end of state estimates, but not a surprise. The North Dakota Game and Fish Department has announced restriction changes for campers on Memorial Day. NDFG said officials will lift the Tuesday and Wednesday no camping restriction for Memorial Day week. The change will allow overnight camping May 26th and 27th on wildlife management areas. This Look at News is brought to you by Radium. 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I'm Jake Judd. 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
12: Our next update from Jake Judd in the KNOX Newsroom is on the way coming up at 1:30. 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I did it twice this week. I got to tell you, I don't know what's going on. I think we've got a bug going on in our house. I've had a little brain fog. And I even ate Complete Brand this morning. So, I mean, I'm trying to eat better, but I don't know. I don't know what the brain fog is all about, but I'm working. Just so you know, I'm working on it, okay? The KNOX Thematic 5-day forecast from staff meteorologist Mark Ewens. Cloudy, cool, misty, high 49, northwest winds to 27. Tonight, decreasing clouds, a low of 32, light and variable winds. Then sunny on Wednesday with a milder 65, 70, partly sunny on Thursday. Friday, some late day rain, 67. Saturday, a shower and 68. Currently, it's 42. Weather throughout the hour, Mark Ewens forecast. 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

0: Hour number two of the program. City Council President Dana Sandy joins us. He would typically join us on Wednesday. He will be traveling tomorrow and felt it was easier to have the conversation when not traveling. So he joins us today for his regularly scheduled appointment. Council President Sandy, welcome to the show today.
1: Well, Ryan, great to be here today.
0: So you're the first I get to ask, because apparently Noah had the conversation with Mayor Bochensky this morning. Yesterday, we got notification from the city that Washington is down to one lane from First Street North to, or First Avenue North to 8th Avenue North. Today, they're taking core samples for a future road project. We don't know what that road project is. Apparently, during the show today, Mayor Bochensky was asked, and he said he didn't know what that road project is, which is hard to believe that the mayor and the city wouldn't know what we're taking core samples for. So what are we taking core samples for?
1: Yeah, the mayor just doesn't recall. We've already approved. We're going to be redoing Washington, that entire stretch. It's already been approved. I think it's even, they're working on the plans and specs for it right now. As part of that, we're going to be looking to eliminate some of the egress and ingress to some of the businesses along North Washington. That was recommended in a study that we did quite some time ago, trying to get those ingress and egresses from Washington, North Washington, moved to the side streets. So the we're going to be redoing that section of Washington, and I'm not sure if it's going to be done this year, but I'm pretty sure they're going to start it this year.
0: So one would ask, haven't we redone part of that already multiple times?
1: Yeah, it takes off from where we recently redid.
0: Oh, okay. So we're going to start by at the end of that and move forward. Okay. All right. No roundabouts.
1: No roundabouts that I'm aware of.
0: Well, I guess I have to ask the follow-up question. Would you be aware of a roundabout on North Washington if one was planned?
1: Yes, I would be aware. There is no roundabout planned for North Washington.
0: Okay, good. All right. Because when I heard core samples yesterday, all right. Okay. Let's
1: I don't know why they'd be taking core samples. I don't know, but the engineers obviously are looking for something to see if there's a problem or whatever.
0: Okay. All right. Well, I mean, Abe, it's I would think you could just redo the street, but whatever you gotta do, you gotta do, I guess. It's already a street, so it seems like when you're redoing a street,
1: I would agree. One would think you could just repave it, but I don't know what they got going on.
0: All right. Fair enough. All right. 775-5559 if you have questions about city business for City Council President Dana Sandy today. You're on KNOX and the Ryan Cunningham Show.
2: Afternoon, President Sandy.
1: Good afternoon. Glad you called in.
2: Did you say that you think that they were going to start doing that project this year?
1: Yeah, I could be wrong, but I thought it was programmed for this year, yes.
2: Okay, but even if it was this year or next year, and we're going from First Street North on Washington all the way up to 8th Street, is that wise while we have 42nd closed down for the off and on for the next 2 years as well?
1: Well, certainly that wouldn't be wise. So, sure, maybe what you're leading me to is, maybe it's going to be next year. Again, I don't remember.
2: Okay. All right. I just was wondering. That would seem like we're cutting ourselves down to one way going north-south through town, or the main part of town.
1: Sure. While we're on this conversation, I'll shoot a text to Ryan Brooks, and he'll let me know when that's going to be done, and then I'll be able to report back.
2: Cool. All right. I just didn't want to have more traffic problems when we, have issues like that already occurring sometimes. Thank you.
0: Thank you for the call.
1: Are you ready for tomorrow night's?
0: He hung up already. He hung up already.
1: He needs to be prepared for tomorrow night's council council, well, it's not a debate, it's a forum.
0: Okay, give us the details on the forum.
1: Hopefully he's prepared. The chamber hosts a forum. Tonight's those who are running for the legislature, they get brought together and the chamber asks them a series of scripted questions that I found that are relatively benign. I don't think they're trying to trap anyone. They're just trying to see if they can separate people's ideals on topics. So tonight will be the county, I think the county commission and the legislature, and tomorrow night's city council.
0: Okay. All right. Interesting. The chamber gets their own forum, I guess. Okay. Well, you know, do whatever.
1: So. Well, I would believe that if KNOX wanted to host a forum, people would show up.
0: Yeah. Well, it's just interesting. We would have obviously been there for the chamber's forum, but information doesn't move very well in this city. So that's fine. It is what it is. We can move on from that. So, you know, let's talk about...
1: It is on TV tonight, too. So.
0: Sure it is. Yeah, just not on radio. Okay. Yeah. Let's talk about bridges for a second. Let's talk about the MPO. This came up on my program last week. You know, I had an opportunity to interview the executive director of the Metropolitan Planning Organization. And, you know, let's say, first of all, I can't even figure out who's on the MPO. That's the first thing. These are people that have a great deal of influence on a number of traffic projects that are in the city of Grand Forks and the city of East Grand Forks. Their website is antiquated. You can't find out who's on the MPO. Secondly, if not for a situation involving the joists, the expansion joints for the Point Bridge being on back order, both the Point and the Sorley would be down at the same time at some point this summer. And I'm trying to figure out how, with all the best brains that we possibly have, we have city council people, we have county commission people for both Grand Forks and East Grand Forks, for Grand Forks County and Polk County, with all the brains that we have, we would decide to intentionally go down to one bridge along with the other projects that we have going on. What is the current function of the Metropolitan Planning Organization? Does it function well for the city of Grand Forks? And who is on it?
1: These are all great questions, Ryan. The MPO, the Metropolitan Planning Organization, is we'll call them the liaison that works to bring the city of Grand Forks and the city of East Grand Forks together to plan long-term transportation projects. And so the purpose of the MPO is to get both communities to kumbaya, in theory, getting us to approve long-term plans together so we're eligible for federal funding. Any city, I think it's over 50,000, or any metropolitan statistical area greater than 50,000 people has to have a metropolitan planning organization. It's a federal government requirement going back decades, because you would have communities not working together, like the city of Grand Forks actually planning for our own community rather than worrying about what East Grand Forks is up to. The MPO forces us to carry our little brother along with us.
0: Okay, because in talking with the MPO, they still, I believe, will have multiple opportunities for another inner city bridge in their metropolitan planning forecast when they finish updating their five-year plan. They say they're just going to start that coming up later next month. So that's not gone yet. That's still kicking around out there someplace, Dana.
1: Yeah, no, I'm aware. The MPO has a vested interest in connectivity between our communities. They will, regardless of how the city of Grand Forks City Council, regardless of how our communities are growing or shrinking, they will always be working to put in another bridge, and specifically an inner city bridge, because it doesn't do them any good to push for a bridge outside of East Grand Forks, like in Polk County, because they have difficulty getting support for both. Their concern is if we build a bridge outside of the city limits of East Grand Forks, there wouldn't be funding to build the bridge inside the city limits of East Grand Forks. And of course, any bridge that's built within the city limits of East Grand Forks is an inner city bridge in Grand Forks, because East Grand Forks isn't very big.
0: All right. So let's talk about the bridge. And your thoughts are welcome, folks. 775-5559. This came up in the conversation last week. Whenever we've talked about this inner city bridge, the varying amounts of money that people think are necessary are quite different. When I looked at the document that the MPO is currently operating off of, in 2023 dollars, their bridge amount was $37 million. Now, almost going back to that exact date, we began to hear numbers from you and from the city of Grand Forks being in the neighborhood of $70 million. The reason, it has to be a dry bridge. Has to be. We'll accept nothing else. Now, I'm not saying we build it at 17th or 32nd. I'm not saying we disrupt neighborhoods. I'm with you on that. But the dry bridge versus the wet bridge, why does it have to be dry? You know, we don't flood as often as people seem to think we do. And when I posed this question on the program, there was a lot of post-traumatic stress disorder that took everybody back to 1997 about how another 1,000-year event is only 5 minutes away. And that doesn't seem right. Can't we get away, if there was another bridge, with it being a wet bridge? Can't we deal with that? Does it have to be dry?
1: Well, I guess it doesn't have to be. But if you're going to spend $40 million on a bridge that will close, why wouldn't you? It's like doing a roundabout versus a interchange. You know what the right answer is. You just don't want to spend the money. Okay, well, sure. I mean, we can do a wet bridge, fine. I just disagree that if we're going to put that kind of money in, it doesn't solve the problem. Our problem is, in my opinion, not the connectivity between our communities, because there's ample opportunity for people to traverse between Grand Forks and East Grand Forks. The issue is, in times of flooding, where we go down to one bridge.
0: But I don't think that's the problem. I don't even think that that's the problem that's been discussed. I don't think we're looking for an alternative during the flood. It seems like what we're looking for is easier access to the lakes for people in Grand Forks, and for South Grand Forks for the people in East Grand Forks. That's everything that's been talked about. So the idea that this is all about the next flood, I think that's just an add-on. We're trying to solve connectivity for regular traffic between Grand Forks and East Grand Forks. And for 50 weeks a year, even in a flood year, that bridge would be open.
1: But who is we that's trying to solve that?
0: The MPO. The Metropolitan.
1: People don't complain. Yeah, sure. But people aren't just... Joe Grand Forks is complaining to me because it takes him an extra 4 minutes to get to Maple Lake.
0: You're right, but the MPO has got it in there. So the MPO's got to come up with a cost-benefit analysis for both the people in Grand Forks and East Grand Forks, and this is the best they've come up with. Sorry if that explanation is ludicrous to you, Dana. It's ludicrous to me. But that's the problem that's been defined, so that's the operation we have to be in.
1: Well, and so here we are. The MPO, by definition, has equal parts Grand Forks and East Grand Forks, even though Grand Forks is 8 times larger. And so East Grand Forks ends up with the same voting power that the city of Grand Forks has, and in which case the representatives from East Grand Forks, which of course are their planning director. You got two council members, and Brian Larson and Mr. Strandell. You've got their Mr. Ortsman, their planner, and then you've got county commissioners as well. So anyway, Terry Bierke from Grand Forks County is on that. Trisha Lunsky and Ken Veen from Grand Forks City Council.
0: All right, 775-5559. You're on KNOX with Dana Sandy.
3: Hey, Ryan. Hey, Dana. So, you guys, this is the second time I heard you guys talking about dry bridge and wet bridge. So, In Drayton, they had a bridge there, and it used to flood a lot, so they lengthened it. Is that the difference between a dry bridge and a wet bridge, that where they lengthen it so it's higher, or what? I don't know.
1: That is the correct. In order for it to be a dry bridge, the abutments, the beginning of the bridge,
0: the entrance to the bridge,
1: considerably. Yeah, thank you. They have to be considerably wider apart so that you can get a taller span.
3: Right. So the dry bridge is going to take up a lot more room.
1: That is correct, which is why it's a lot more expensive.
3: Right. Okay. I was just curious because I know that one in Drayton, it's probably twice or three times as long as the old one, you know. So, all right.
1: Yeah, the dry bridge versus the wet bridge of 32nd Avenue South, the difference at that location, the dry bridge was almost four times as long.
0: Okay, but then the wet bridge, would that work at 32nd Avenue South?
1: Well, I mean, technically you can make a wet bridge work anywhere as long as the Corps of Engineers says it's okay. I mean, you've got to do a lot of studying because it disrupts the flow of the river.
0: Okay.
1: Either way, in my opinion, the city of Grand Forks doesn't need another bridge crossing to East Grand Forks. And so, although the MPO will continue to push that narrative and will make up whatever parameters that they want to use for their traffic studies to make it look like there's more traffic than there is, we all know that it's one-way traffic. It's essentially one-way traffic. People coming to Grand Forks for jobs and then going back to homes in East Grand Forks, or people from Grand Forks going to the Lakes Country.
0: If the MPO is equal parts Grand Forks and East Grand Forks, and Grand Forks is against an inner city bridge, how does it continue to end up in the MPO's long-term plan?
1: Because half the people on the MPO have a vested interest in the city of East Grand Forks having another bridge on the south end of East Grand Forks.
0: Okay, but you would think that it would have to be 50 plus one in order to get the plan. And apparently it's not. Or are there elements of the Grand Forks contingent of the MPO that want that inner city bridge?
1: Oh, yeah. Ken Veen's been pushing for the inner city bridge for years.
0: Okay. All right. So there are voices from Grand Forks on the MPO who believe we need that bridge.
1: Well, the last vote on it was 4-4. And tie goes to the runner in that case. In which case it stays in the plan. You have to vote to take it out of the plan. If it's in the plan, it's in the plan.
0: Okay. All right. So we'll kick that can down the road and continue to talk about it. In the meantime, what we're left with is the bridge that Grand Forks wants, which is south of town. There's no real chance to get that either, is there?
1: Well, we're still pushing for the county bridge farther south. I think Merrifield, at some point, I mean, our problem is East Grand Forks won't get on board with throwing out the inner city bridge because they continue to push for two bridges. And as long as we go to the state and ask for two bridges, we get no bridges. If East Grand Forks would stop asking for the inner city bridge and go along with the south end bridge with us that's out in the county, I believe the state would support it. We would get it funded, and then we could actually measure how traffic changes. And by that, we could then decide, do we need another inner city bridge or not? But in its current situation, as long as East Grand Forks keeps pushing for an inner city bridge, there will not be a bridge built between our communities.
0: 775-5559. You're on KNOX with City Council President Dana Sandy.
4: Good morning.
1: Good afternoon.
4: Yeah, well, depends on what time you get up, I guess.
0: Sure.
4: why does the MPO have to exist? Is it a funding mechanism?
1: It is a federal requirement for communities. I believe it's communities larger than 50,000 people in their metropolitan statistical area. They have to have an MPO and approved long-range transportation plan that's approved by both communities or all communities that fit in that MSA, and in order to qualify for federal dollars for projects.
4: Okay, so if this, if, for instance, I think the Merrifield Road makes great sense for another river crossing that would be floodproof, why does the city have to, can't the county push for that and then go around the MPO?
1: Yeah, certainly, the county, I think Grand Forks County has been very supportive of the Merrifield Road Bridge. The city of Grand Forks has been. I think even East Grand Forks and Polk County are as well. Problem is, we can't get the state legislature. The state legislature in North Dakota is not going to support putting a bunch of money into two bridges, which the narrative that comes out is we have to have two bridges. It's not, we need the one bridge, because in our metropolitan planning, long-range transportation plan, it calls for two bridges. As long as we keep asking for two bridges, we're going to get no bridges.
4: Well, that's my question is, if it's far enough in the county, the MPO shouldn't be involved at all. It should just be a county issue between Polk County and Grand Forks County. Am I wrong?
1: Yeah, but no, you're not wrong, but Polk County and Grand Forks County don't have the funding to pay for their share. So if we call that, let's say it's a Grand Forks County bridge, if the city of Grand Forks isn't picking up part of the tab, it'll never get built because the county doesn't have the money.
4: Okay.
1: So if we collectively say that we need a bridge, it's going to take the city of Grand Forks to come up with some funds for a bridge that's out in the county. Otherwise, the bridge will never get built.
4: Okay, so then to get back to the MPO, can the MPO meet and make a decision, a collective decision, that we do not need another inner-city bridge? That's not going to happen because there's equal voting rights. Is that what I'm hearing you saying?
1: That is correct.
4: Well, that really is something.
0: Yes, it is. Yes, it is.
4: Great. Thanks for the info.
0: Thank you for the call. Yep. You're on KNOX and the Ryan Cunningham Show.
5: So if I understand that correctly, it's a 50-50 on both sides of the river. And so at the end of the day, it's probably going to be a moot point because both sides are going to vote whatever what they want in the city. Is that correct?
1: I would say that's correct, yes.
5: So it sounds like we could just do away with this and stop wasting everybody's time and money about a bridge, because there's no reason that East Grand Forks would want to put a bridge at Merrifield. And vice versa, Grand Forks doesn't want to put a bridge. You know, Dana, correct me if I'm wrong, but if you, back you in the day when they had this...
1: You hit the nail on the head.
0: The problem that I see, caller, is that as long as this is in the MPO's long-range plan, it takes up conversation space about traffic patterns and traffic movement in Grand Forks and East Grand Forks. It still occupies that space, and we need to get it out of there. That's why we talk about it. If we're going to ignore it, then we need to pull it out so we can actually concentrate on things that will help traffic in Grand Forks instead of having this in it. That would be the reason to bring it up.
5: Why not remove it out of there?
0: Because East Grand Forks won't vote to remove it. And apparently, neither will some of the sitting members in Grand Forks. If Ken Veen and Tricia Lunsky, are they both on the MPO, Dana?
1: They are both on the MPO, yes.
0: Okay, so two members from Grand Forks that are on the city council and on the MPO are both there advocating for an inner-city bridge. These are Grand Forks city council people.
5: They have cabins in Minnesota, I suppose.
0: Well, I don't know.
1: Well, I mean, so Tricia Lunsky's leaving the council. She's not running for re-election. But she, of course, lives by the Point Bridge. And I'm not saying that that she's biased. She believes that she did live there. she believes that the city of Grand Forks needs another intercity bridge. And that's fine. Because of what she's witnessed, I'll take her at her word when she says, I'm seeing it. I think we need another bridge. Fine. I'm not going to argue with her about it. Ken, he studies numbers, even though the assumptions that the traffic study folks, the consultants use, the assumptions that they use, in my opinion, are unrealistic related to the growth of East Grand Forks and the traffic patterns. I think they're unrealistic. I think they're used in order to draw the conclusion that we need an inner city bridge. Well, I can argue with people all day long about this. Ken and I have argued about this for hours on end. He believes that the numbers say we need an inner city bridge, so he votes to support it. I tell him I disagree, but fine. I'm okay disagreeing. But it is what it is. They are two of our voting members. Again, Tricia won't be on there forever, but at least two of the voting members have agreed with the concept of the inner city bridge, knowing full well that as long as we keep pushing that narrative, we're never going to get any bridge.
5: Right. And then one quick question I have as a follow-up. So, and correct me if I'm wrong, Dana, because I don't know if I'm 100% correct on this, but I believe it was back in the late 70s or early 80s, and it was, I don't know if it was this NPO program, but they also did have something like that. Because the talk of putting a bridge was at 32nd Avenue 40, 50 years ago. And that was long-term planning.
1: Right, of course. You can look over time. If you can get the archives of the Herald, the bridge was going to go at 17th Avenue South. The bridge was going to go at 24th. It was going to go at 32nd. It was going to go at 47th. Mayor Brown went out of his way to make sure that there aren't any driveways along 47th from Washington all the way to the river. If you drive that stretch, there isn't a single, well, there might be one driveway. But that was laid out for an inner city bridge. But the city of Grand Forks keeps growing and growing south, and the city of East Grand Forks hasn't kept up. And in which case,
5: agreed. But if you have a long, if you have a long-term plan in place, you can't just keep moving the goalposts. If the plan was 30, 40 years ago, well, yes, of course, everything's growing to the south. It's going to continue to grow to the south. Pretty soon, Merrifield won't be an option for you either. My point is, if you have something in 20, 30 years, or just let's not talk about it anymore and forget about a bridge. Go to Thompson or go to one of the three inner city bridges. I mean, it's really kind of a waste of time.
0: Yeah, well, it's still in the MPO.
1: I would agree with you.
0: I thank you for the call. It's still in the MPO's plan. Dana, we got to take a couple of calls here before we go to our news break. You're on KNOX with Dana Zandi.
6: It's really hard to drive and listen to this conversation. This is so damn dumb. I can hardly handle it. It brings back almost like I can't. Ryan, I might have to pull over here. Hold on a second. Lena, how you doing?
1: This is rude. Always good. Thanks for calling.
6: Yeah, for sure. Good to hear you. Hey, first of all, Kenny needs to go back to bed. He doesn't know what he's talking about. We don't need another bridge. Like, anybody that's awake and driving around Grand Forks, I'd like them to call in and tell me exactly why we need another bridge. First of all, there's three bridges to get in East Grand Forks. There aren't three reasons to go to East Grand Forks.
0: Easy.
6: Second of all, here's the truth of the matter. There doesn't need to be a bridge. 250, 300-year plan from now, we're not going to need a bridge to go to East Grand Forks. There's nothing building to the south in East Grand Forks. There's nothing going on over there. And that's not disrespectful to the people of East Grand Forks. It's just a fact. I mean, there's nothing going on over there. And if you want to go to the lake, take the Merrifield Road or take the Crookston-KC Road. You come out on the south end of Crookston and you can go to your lake.
0: Yeah.
6: We don't need a special bridge to go to the lake between there and here. I mean, I'm sorry. I'm not trying to be rude, but this is just like agonizing to hear talk about it because it's just so... It's so dumb. It's ridiculous.
1: Lee, you and I are going to totally disagree. We should spend $70 million so people can save 3 minutes going to their lake home.
0: 3 minutes adds up.
6: It's just money. Why not?
0: Hey, guys, it's not three. It's not 3 minutes. It's six. You got to come back. Right. Okay, it's six minutes that we're talking about here.
1: Yeah, it's nonsense.
6: Yeah, it is nonsense. I appreciate your time. Thank you.
0: Thank you. You're on KNOX with City Council President Dana Sandy.
7: Yeah, President Sandy, Ken is right, and you and Lee Hensrud are wrong. We need to build that dry bridge at 32nd, and if we can't do that, let's just go ahead and build the wet one at 47th. And here's why I say that, because the future is going to be a strong, thriving, populous Grand Forks. And at some point, demurs ain't going to be enough. That crap already gets backed up at the Sorley whenever there's an event downtown. I mean, all it takes is a farmer's market on a Saturday morning, and it's taking you 20 minutes to get half a mile down there. So come on, let's build for the future, guys, instead of being short-sighted.
1: What does what you just said have anything to do with the bridge?
7: It has nothing to do with the bridge. If I know
1: from Grand Forks into downtown, okay, we should build another road that goes diagonal across the city into downtown.
7: No, what it is, if I know that there's going to be backups and slowdowns and traffic jams on demurs, I'm going to go 32nd instead. I'm going to take 32nd instead of demurs.
1: Has the city of Grand Forks ever actually had a traffic jam? Have you ever been to anywhere where they have?
7: Yes,
0: actually, Dana, there's been plenty. Right now, demurs is a disaster with those stoplights up on the Sorley Bridge. I won't even take demurs. It's an absolute. I've seen traffic backed up for four blocks down there with those stoplights.
7: It backs up onto the overpass all the time.
0: It does. Okay. It does.
1: All right. Yeah.
7: Yeah. Right. So maybe you just don't drive around as much as some of us, but it's a reality that you're just not seeing. I'm sorry. I love you, Dana. But I don't think you're just wrong on this one, man.
1: Adding an intercity bridge is not going to change that.
7: Well, Ken and I think it will, and you and Lee don't think it will, and I guess we'll just continue the debate. Thanks, brother.
0: Thank you.
1: Yeah. Well, no, I appreciate that. I think For the casual observers that are paying attention to what's going on in the state of Minnesota, I wouldn't be betting my dollars or hitching my wagon to the city of East Grand Forks growing.
0: Why would you? I'll tell you what. I'm going to let you think about that. I want to know why you would say that. Coming up, stay with us, Dana Sandy. We're up against a break. We are way over time. So let's get to the news, and then we'll continue with City Council President Dana Sandy coming up next. Stay with us.
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9: Cloudy, cool, and misty with a high of 49 and a northwest wind. Your full KNOX five-day forecast follows the news. Good afternoon. Here are your latest stories. A Grand Forks County man has been sentenced to 6 years in prison for a drunk driving crash that killed a six-year-old girl. Travis Bell was given the maximum penalty allowed under his plea agreement. Bell received 20 years with 14 suspended. Bell had a blood alcohol content of 0.130 at the time of the crash on U.S. Highway 2 at County Highway 5. The Grand Forks City Council has given final approval for Knutson Printing to rebuild its University Avenue print shop, which was heavily damaged by fire in January. The council voted 7-0 Monday to rezone the property at 1323 University Avenue from residential to a limited business district. A star hockey prospect has committed to the University of North Dakota. Defenseman Carson Carroll, a potential top five pick in next month's NHL draft. Carroll's is a 6'1", 175-pound defenseman who grew up on a farm near Cypress River, Manitoba. He's the youngest player selected to Canada's World Junior Championship team last winter. This Look at News is brought to you by Grand Cities Monument. 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I'm Jake Judd, KNOX News.
10: Our next update from Jake Judd in the KNOX Newsroom is on the way, coming up at 2:02. 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The KNOX Stomatic 5-day forecast from staff meteorologist Mark Ewens. Cloudy, cool, misty, 49 for the daytime high. Northwest winds to 27. Tonight, decreasing clouds will drop to 32. Winds will be light and variable. Sunny on Wednesday, a milder 65. Sunny on Thursday, and a high of 70. Friday, late day rain, 67. Saturday, a shower and 68. Currently, it's 42. Weather throughout the hour. Mark Ewens forecast. 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Dana Sandy, City Council President, join us. Let's take a call. 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
11: Well, let me help Dana out. I've been around here 78 years nearly. And I saw Dana grow up across the street when he's 3 years old from me. So I've known Dana a long time on Belmont Road. And he was a great neighbor. My daughter liked him. I think he still likes my daughter, Jennifer. But anyhow, that's another thing.
10: Okay. All right. Yeah. Let's get this thing back above board, everybody, okay? Come on now.
11: Okay. 1970.
10: Okay, yeah.
11: 1970, 56 years ago, Grand Forks was 40,000. We got a measly 20,000 growth in 56 years in Grand Forks. East Grand Forks. Whopping 2000 from 1970. I was here. I remember that. So we don't need another bridge. We could take one away and nobody would know it.
10: Well, I would disagree with you on that.
11: Yeah, I knew you would.
10: Yeah.
11: But anyhow, but I just have to add that because Dana's right. And Veen, go take a nap. Go take a nap. Thanks, guys.
10: Man, it's getting rough.
12: Chandler.
10: Thank you for the call. It's getting rough around here.

0: easier from people in East Grand Forks to go to the Columbia Mall. How does that argument stand up today?
1: Text writes, I think there should be a bridge at 32nd Avenue South, then add a roundabout at 32nd and Cherry to keep traffic moving. You could even add a roundabout at 32nd and Belmont, as that would be a busy intersection also.
0: Sounds like a good plan. Don't have that in the long-range transportation plan.
1: Yeah, it's interesting. A texter did want to know how many crossings there are in Fargo. So before we take our break here, Dana, I was thinking about that. Is the correct answer 4? And here's where I'm coming from. You got the I-94 bridge, Main Avenue. That would be Highway 10. That bridge that used to be a toll bridge by Jack Williams Stadium, I think, is now reopened or rebuilt. And then the one that's north of the airport kind of functions as a city bridge. So is it 4? Mm-hmm. Does that make sense to you? Is that the right number? I don't think they have one on the south end there either, do they?
0: Or? They do. They do have one at the south end. I think it's at 62nd Avenue South. They also have NP, the MP bridge. So there's Main and NP. They're a block apart.
1: Oh, gotcha. Okay. Yeah, gotcha. Okay. So they, the difference that they have is 62nd Avenue, and that doesn't go to anywhere in Moorhead either, does it? I mean, that's well south of where Moorhead ends, doesn't it?
0: Yep. That's okay. Correct.
1: All right. Fair enough.
0: But also, Moorhead is, 5 times the size of East Grand Forks?
1: Fair, but the ratio, I mean, is actually off. I mean, 48,000 versus 123,000. So there's like 3 Moorheads for every Fargo. And as you've said, there's 7 or 8 East Grand Forks for every Grand Forks. So there's that. Okay. All right.
0: Sure.
1: All right. Yep. Quick break to take. We'll come back with more. Dana Sandy will join the city council president next.
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13: I think we're called even to love Dodge Ram drivers. I know I've never encountered a polite one on the road. I don't think they exist. They run your credit score and it comes back as douchebag. And they're just like, hey, here's the key.

0: Welcome back to the Ryan Cunningham Show. City Council President Dana Sandy joining us today. Dana has sent me a message. Apparently, the North Washington Project isn't on until 2029. Is that right, Dana?
1: That's what I've been told.
0: Okay.
1: So is what I remember.
0: Okay.
1: I know that we were talking about, we spent a lot of time talking about it and got a full presentation from planning.
0: Okay.
1: Either way, it's a ways out.
0: Okay, good. So that won't be this summer, and we won't tie up every main road in town. So there's that. Okay. Let's see here. A couple of text messages before we wrap things up here. A texter writes, who is it that thinks a four-block backup in traffic is a traffic jam? That happens every noon hour in downtown Grand Forks. The street fair, last half of a day, one day a week. How much Kool-Aid do you have to drink to think that's a problem? Hey, I'm not saying it's a problem, but it happens when it's unexpected. And there are times when minutes matter. And the fact of the matter is, as I started this, the information doesn't flow very well in Grand Forks, so we don't get to tell anybody that it's going on. And that's a problem. And I think we need to respect the motorist that has minutes to get from one place to the next, because, Dana, there's a lot of business that goes on back and forth between the cities. Their minutes do matter. I mean, it can be just a matter of minutes, but I think those minutes matter. I think that's a healthy way to at least discuss this problem.
1: Okay. Grand Forks is a very large, small town. And so we are really good at thinking small town in that four blocks of traffic is a traffic jam, when most people, I think, that travel outside of Grand Forks think that traversing our community is super easy. So I'm not saying that, I'm not pointing my finger at you or anyone else. I'm just saying that I recognize that those minutes matter. I recognize that. But how much should the community spend to save 5 minutes or whatever, right? That's my point.
0: Sure. And, you know, one can argue, Dana, and we'll leave it here, we don't need to spend $100 million for that train crossing either, when people could avoid that, and that's 5 minutes also. But
1: that is a fact.
0: Yeah.
1: But it's not 5 minutes.
0: Oh, it is. I measured it. I timed it.
1: Okay.
0: If you go down to the overpass and back up, it's 5 minutes. I timed it myself. You can just avoid 42nd altogether and do that. Anyway, that's out of time. True. Hey, thank you for Bridge Talk today. I appreciate that.
1: Yeah, Dan. I wasn't expecting all this. I had all sorts of other thoughts today, but maybe we'll get to them next week.
0: Yeah, sure. Why not? Okay. Thank you.
1: Thanks, everybody. Have a great week.
0: Dana Sandy joining us here today on the program. Hour number three of the program is coming up. I did time it out. Okay, I drove from 42nd down to Columbia and back. It's 5 minutes. Okay? So I did time it out. Okay? News is on the way.
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4: Today has been a day of markets that you glance on the screen and they change. A lot of flip-flopping going on. The big question is why and what matters when we look at all these numbers. You're listening to the American Ag Network, and good afternoon. I'm Susan Littlefield. Mike Zuzulo joins us. Mike, of course, with Global Commodity Analytics, and that's where we got to start, Mike. What matters right now as you look at these markets?
5: Well, what really matters right now has been the same thing that's mattered ever since late last year, Susan. We've got an inflationary bias in this market that has rewarded us in the commodity sector, but now it's starting to be more of a double-edged sword that's starting to damage us in terms of investor demand or investors wanting to get long this market. And I think the price action on Tuesday was a good example of that. We go back and think about what ultimately led this market higher before we had the crude oil and the wheat market go from the ugliest, most oversupplied commodities to the two most undersupplied and most supportive price rally markets in commodities. And it was the gold market. It was the precious metals markets. And ever since the Iran conflict started with the United States, gold has fallen roughly 15%.
4: We'll have more coming up in just a moment with Mike Zuzulo. This is the American Ag Network.
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5: I really love the livestock market because it's so much more simple than the grains are right now. It's really about can the hogs ever bottom? Well, that's when China gets done cutting their hog surplus and their inventories. Can the feeder market ever catch up to the fat cattle market and allow the fat cattle futures to catch up with the cash fat cattle? I think so if the corn breaks and the grain markets break.
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9: ABC News, I'm Wayne Cabot.
10: Will you commit that none of this money will go to President Trump's campaign donors?
11: I am not committing to anything beyond the settlement agreement itself.
9: Acting Attorney General Todd Blanch dodging questions from Senator Chris Coons about a taxpayer fund to pay Trump allies, including people who were prosecuted for the January 6th attack at the Capitol. Blanch says the $1.8 billion fund would be overseen by a commission that doesn't have to reveal who gets paid. President Trump is figuring out next moves in the Iran war a day after calling off more bombing at the request of Gulf allies.
12: I had made the decision. So they called up, they had heard I made the decision. They said, sir, could you give us a couple of more days? Because we think they're being reasonable.
9: President Trump has endorsed Ken Paxton in the Texas Senate race, hoping to defeat incumbent John Cornyn, with the primary voting underway today in six states, a test of the national mood. This is ABC News. China is right now welcoming Vladimir Putin, days after hosting President Trump. Here's ABC News national security analyst Mick Mulroy.
13: I think President Putin really wanted to get there as quickly as possible. Obviously, he views a relationship with China as absolutely pivotal. Those two countries believe they're a main pillar in the new multipolar world, as I'd like to say. And so he wants to really shore up that alliance and make sure there was no separation, if you will, from the President Trump's visit to Beijing.
9: Lyft is blocking a driver in Florida who charged a customer a $75 fee over spilled food and drinks. It was a scam. The driver sent a doctored photo. After picking up two teenage girls from the beach in Boca Raton, their dad, Bert Gore, telling ABC affiliate WPBF, he confronted one of his daughters.
14: She goes, Dad, that's AI. You could see the Gemini logo on the bottom right-hand side of one of the photos.
9: Lesson learned to Dad. Wayne Cabot, ABC News.
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15: Cloudy, cool, and misty with a high of 49 and a northwest wind. Your full KNOX five-day forecast follows the news. Afternoon, here are your latest stories. A two-vehicle crash in Minot Sunday afternoon killed a 74-year-old woman and seriously injured two others. The North Dakota Highway Patrol says the accident happened at an intersection along Highway 2 just after 5:30. The other vehicle was driven by a juvenile who suffered minor injuries. Two other juveniles were also in that car. One was seriously hurt, the other was not injured. The Grand Forks School Board Finance Committee is moving forward on several building projects. The committee voted Monday to advance a contractor bid for a new ADA-compliant ramp at the Red River High School. Members also discussed interior painting at Central High School. The North Dakota State Fair is launching a smartphone app for attendees to stay informed. The app will be available on both the Apple Store and Google Play. It provides fairgoers with information on food, entertainment, and a link to purchase tickets. The state fair runs from July 17th through the 25th in Minot. Moorhead police say THC candy appears to be the substance that sickened about 10 students at Horizon Middle School on Monday. This Look at News is brought to you by Botzer Garage. 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I'm Jake Judd, KNOX News.
0: Our next update from Jake Judd in the KNOX newsroom is on the way, coming up at 2:30. 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Somebody said, please stop. I'm supposed to stop saying candy like that. Okay, it's 204. KNOX, Stomatic 5-Day Forecast. Mark Ewens just sent me a text message. Said, I'm sure you know a freeze warning is on 1 a.m. till 9 a.m. Wednesday. No, I was not aware, but I am now. So I will give you the bad news. Ladies and gentlemen, we have a freeze warning that goes into effect from 1 a.m. till 9 a.m. So overnight tonight, freeze warning. Low temperatures, as low as 29 expected. So those of you that went out on Mother's Day or after and put plants in your garden, and they're actual plants, you didn't plant seeds. My daughter went out and planted some flowers. We've got a standing garden in our backyard that we haven't used for a couple of years. We built it during COVID because they were sending us money. So we built a standing garden during COVID. It's not that big. It really isn't that big a deal. It only costs like a few hundred bucks to build. Okay. But anyway, now we have a freeze warning that's gone into effect. Frost and freeze conditions could kill crops and other sensitive vegetation. So, because of that, freeze warning tonight. Okay. Keep that in mind. All right. 49, cloudy, cool, misty today. Northwest winds to 27. Tonight, decreasing clouds drop to 32. Light and variable winds. Then for Wednesday, sunny, a milder 65. Partly sunny and 70 on Thursday, a late day rain, 67 on Friday, Saturday a shower, and 68. Currently it's 43 degrees. 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

0: You know, I'm just going to go ahead and say that again. You know, we got Pete Buttigieg out here, and we spent $100 million. Or are spending $100 million screwing up a golf course, closing it for 2 years. We'll shut down an intersection on the campus for a couple of years so that you don't have to run into a train that you don't have to run into. That's the honest to God truth. I don't know how many of you heard that show, but when my daughter first started volleyball, she was practicing on the north side. And so one night I decided to run the experiment myself, and I actually started on the west side of 42nd and just north of Demers. So on the way over the bridge, the other bridge, okay, not down by the river, out on the west side of town where a bridge goes up and over the interstate and overpass, okay, or something like that. I don't know if it goes over the interstate or not. Maybe it doesn't. I'm not sure exactly. It heads out towards National Weather, whatever, okay? But I'm on, I think it's University, okay? So I took University, and I drove all the way down to Columbia. I went over the overpass. I got back onto Demers, and then drove back to 42nd Street. It was 5.5 minutes, and that was behind a bus. It was 5.5 minutes, okay? Now, you know, the argument that, well, when downtown's busy, you can avoid it, that didn't stand true on 42nd, and I don't know why. Okay, I mean, I can understand the argument that, hey, if Demers is down for construction, or it's farmer's market, or something else going on, and you don't like the traffic backing up for four blocks, you don't like that, go to the Kennedy. Go up to the Kennedy Bridge. Last week, we had a guest here, and I was showing the guest back and forth between Grand Forks and East Grand Forks, and we went downtown on Belmont. We came to the stoplight at Demers and Belmont, or what is, it would now be Third, I believe. I went all the way. I took Belmont over, went down to, I believe that would be Third, okay, and came up right where you can take the right and go to the Sorley Bridge. And the traffic was backed up like you would not believe, but they left the intersection open, okay? And I took the road straight up, got on the Gateway and went over on the Kennedy, and here's the interesting thing about it. You don't realize this unless you think about it, but when you go to East Grand Forks and the Kennedy Bridge, you're really only about four blocks north of downtown East Grand Forks, and there's nothing to stop you. It's the road by the campground, the library, and you come out in downtown East Grand Forks. It's pretty simple. Okay, so I can accept that. You don't like traffic downtown? Go up to Kennedy. Go over. Save yourself the time. That should apply equally to 42nd and Demers and the trains. But we have $100 million to spend there. Okay? We have $100 million to spend at that intersection because it's a different group of people that needs that intersection. They go to UND. They work at UND. It's a different class of citizen that needs that intersection. And so we found $100 million to spend there. Now, for $100 million, we could build two wet bridges between Grand Forks and East Grand Forks. Not that we need them. I'm not saying we need them. Okay? But if it's about the money, then that should also apply at 42nd and Demers. I'm just throwing it out there. If that applies, it should apply equally, is what I'm trying to say. I believe that that's fair to the conversation. Okay, it's hour number three of the program. We got a few text messages to get to. A lot of them about the bridge. There's 8 or 7 bridges, according to a couple of text messengers, between Fargo and Moorhead. Okay, I don't know if the number's 8 or 7. Okay, I'm not sure which one that is, but there's either 8 or 7 that came up. One person said the current population of East Grand Forks is 8,900. I believe that number to be incorrect. I believe that number is about 9,500 now. 775-5559. You're on KNOX on the Ryan Cunningham Show.
1: You know, I hate to say it, though, after driving around for about the past 10 minutes in town here and seeing the amount of people that need to use both lanes on Columbia, 32nd, Demers, going one direction. They need to use both lanes. The amount of people that drive 10, 15 miles an hour under the speed limit or 10, 15 miles an hour over the speed limit, they don't obey stoplights, stop signs. We need these bypasses and everything else to get done because we need the people in this town to be off the roads because it's dangerous to have the majority of people in North Dakota driving.
0: Is it a Grand Forks problem or is it a North Dakota problem?
1: Left turn. I mean, I've never had a problem with driving until I get within 80 miles of Grand Forks, and that's where it becomes death-defying.
0: Okay. I would see your Grand Forks and raise you Bismarck. Just throwing it out there, okay?
1: Well, I don't go out to Bismarck that much because that's not really a great place to go spend vacation time.
0: Now, you wait just a damn minute, okay? Our family goes out to Bismarck and spends plenty of vacation time. All right.
1: But you're from that area, so you're going to visit family. I'm not from that area. That's not a cool place to go.
0: I'm not from Bismarck. Where do you think I'm from?
1: You're from around Jamestown, aren't you?
0: You know, I don't mean to have to do this to you today, but...
2: You just made the list!
0: I'm not from around Jamestown. You know where I'm from.
1: I know you live in Thompson now because you talk about it.
0: I'll hear you say it, Major. You know where I'm from. Where am I from?
1: Honestly, you can't remember.
0: Do I put you on the list again? What do I do now?
1: I'm sorry. You're just not pretty enough for me to worry about like that.
0: I'm not pretty enough?
3: Oh, what now?
0: Okay, I am from Valley City. Okay?
1: Oh, my gosh. I can't believe I was so wrong.
0: That is not around Jamestown. Jamestown is around Valley City. Valley City is the heart of the Cheyenne River Valley. And don't you forget it. Okay? But anyway, getting back to your original conversation. Yes, I do believe there's some death-defying feats that go on our roads on a regular basis. I believe I see some of the same thing in Bismarck, but you're right. There are plenty of people in Grand Forks where executing a simple left-hand turn is a real challenge. There's no question about that, and I don't know why.
1: It blows my mind every time.
0: We
1: got people parked in the middle of the road here.
0: Yeah, my broadcast partner in hockey broadcast, Ryan Kuntz, calls it main character energy, as in they believe they're the main character in their own movie. Only they matter, and that's why we have some problems with driving in Grand Forks. So, there's that.
1: But mandatory driver's ed wouldn't be a terrible idea.
0: No, it wouldn't. I think most people do take driver's ed, though, and still they end up like this. But anyway, yeah. Well, hey, thank you. Thank you for the call. Remember, heart of the Cheyenne River Valley. Okay? Just try to absorb
1: remember,
0: that. Okay?
1: Stay safe out there.
0: All right, yeah. Thank you for the call. I appreciate it. You're on KNOX in the Ryan Cunningham Show.
4: Hey, live in Thompson. What the hell are you worrying about us in Grand Forks? You ever need an emergency in that part of town and there's a train? God, you're an ass.
0: Yeah, I know. Thank you for the call. First of all, I am an ass. There's no question about it. Second of all, I worry about it because I pay my fair share. Remember that, okay? I'm paying for you so you don't have to pay the full boat of your property taxes. I'm paying for you, okay? I'm one of those dirty people that pays his fair share that the Chamber of Commerce wanted to throw under the bus. So you'd approve a useless sales tax to watch your property taxes go up anyway. How's that for spite? And as far as an emergency, there are actually fire stations on the south side of Demers. And Ultru was built on Columbia for a reason. There's an overpass there to get Ultru up to the north end. So there strikes 1, 2, and 3, and Grandpa Krabby Pants is out.
5: Hey, where are the white women at?
0: 775-5559. 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
6: Yeah, Ryan, we're kind of alike. We're not quite cowboys, but we have been called a jackass a time or two, so that's got to count for something.
0: That's true.
6: Anyways, I'm going to piss off 3 different cities with this rapid-fire rant quick. First of all, Minot. Whoever engineered the traffic patterns in Minot must have been smoking fentanyl, but why would you want to go to that crap hole anyways? Same thing for Jamestown. I would say that Jamestown is the armpit of North Dakota, and I think that's pretty
0: That's not true. No, that's not true. Minot is the armpit of North Dakota. Anyway, that's fine. Okay, keep going, okay.
6: You know, it's a close competition, really. I'd rather just not be near any of those towns, really. Disgusting. Anyways, Grand Forks, let's finish off. boy, I'll tell you what, they don't know how to drive there. That stereotype of, Grand Forks driver, 100% correct. God forbid you get to a four-way stop, and it's just a game of who has the balls to hit the pedal and pray. And then you got one guy flapping his arms like he's trying to take flight, trying to direct traffic from his truck. It's like, dude, you have the right of way. Go. Rant over. Thank you, Ryan.
0: Thank you for the call. I got to tell you, we started to talk about this the other day, and we didn't get that far into it. I have a new pet peeve about traffic in Grand Forks. And this is not one that we've talked about before. Okay? What I'm going to call this, and you may have a better term, and then we'll adopt your term. Okay? But the term is lane cutting. Okay? Now, lane cutting does not mean weaving in and out to try to get up the road faster on a four-lane road. That's not it. Okay, here's what lane cutting is. And you tell me if you've had this problem, okay? So you are pulling up to a stop sign, okay? It is an intersection where you have to stop, all right? There is traffic on your right. So they are coming from your right to your left. And that traffic is now going to execute a left-hand turn, which means they are going to turn onto your street that you're on, and they're going to be going in opposite direction as you. So you will now be meeting them. So they're turning through the intersection that you're approaching, okay? And they're going to be in the opposite lane as you, going in an opposite direction when they execute their left-hand turn. Follow? Okay. Now, here's where all hell breaks loose. And this is a Grand Forks. I don't see it anywhere else. Okay, this is a Grand Forks native thing. Okay, the traffic that's turning toward you does not understand that to successfully execute a left-hand turn, you go out into the middle of the intersection, turn left, and go from the lane you're in to the lane you're going to be in. They don't do that. Here's what they do. They go right through at the beginning of the intersection. They cut through the opposite lane that they're driving in. They damn near hit you, and you have to stop well before the stop line so they don't hit you by coming into the lane that you're in, and then weave through the middle of the road and end up in the lane they're supposed to be in. I call it lane cutting because they don't go from right lane to right lane. They go from right lane through two left lanes in the intersection and almost hit you while you pull up to the stop sign and then end up in the right lane that they're supposed to be in. It's god-awful, and it happens at every intersection in this community. Okay? Now, a texter writes, I call it out of failed drift. Another texter writes, 100% lane dive bombing. Another texter writes, NASCAR cornering. Okay, so there are different terms for this. Apparently, others have encountered this before. It's the silent one that we don't talk about. We always talk about not stopping at stop signs. We always talk about running red lights. We talk about driving too slow, too fast. We do all those things. Not using blinkers, big one. But you know what we don't talk about? This, which is dangerous. These people nearly hit you, and all you're trying to do is execute a successful stop. They go right through two lanes because they don't know how to execute a successful left-hand turn. Anybody else deal with this problem? 775-5559. I'd love to hear from you. 775-5559. Is lane dive bombing or NASCAR cornering as prevalent a problem as I believe it is? Because I believe it's a huge problem in Grand Forks. It needs to be ticketed and severely prosecuted. You should go to jail for this. You should go to jail for lane dive bombing. You really should. It should be a jailable offense. Haley Wamstead, if you're listening, let's get after this, okay? We have to turn our attention to this now, all right? Texter writes, you missed the fact that the driver gives you a look for almost hitting you. I agree 100%. Horrible in this town. Lane dive bombing is what I call it. Another texter writes, I'll second that. One writes, the reason they cut the lane is because without an inner city bridge, they need to make up for lost time, along with running stop signs and speeding. Texter writes, in Grand Forks, three things are optional. Red lights, blinkers, and stoplights. Let's see. A texter writes, turning into my lane when I have a green arrow on and they have a red light on Columbia and 32nd. Also, pull right to make a left turn and vice versa. Yeah, those are problems too. But this lane dive bombing, we don't ever bring this one up. 775-5559. You're on KNOX and the Ryan Cunningham Show.
3: All right, you got me to bite. So I do have this problem, but a lot of it is my problem of going over the stop sign. I go past where I'm supposed to stop.
0: Ah, you're one of those filthy people that violates the crosswalk. Shame on you.
3: What well, I wouldn't say violate the crosswalk, but I get my nose just past the stop sign, and you're supposed to be behind the stop sign. And for some reason, my truck, I have a full-size truck too, so I know exactly what you're talking about. We can't do that in a full-size truck, what you're talking about, because you'd have, your whole left side would be crunched in from hitting people's bumpers. So, but when I get up to the stop sign, it just seems like my truck doesn't want to stop. It's like still pushing it some, so I got to really step on the brakes to get it to stop there. But something else I wanted to bring up, while we're talking about driving, Valley City and all that, we were out at the western part of the state a couple years ago, and we drove around that Cheyenne Valley area back. I think it was before that. We had to stop, and I think we were looking for something to eat. And some small town, well off the interstate, and they parked in the middle of the road in the town.
0: Mm.
3: Which one is that, Ryan? You know? I can't remember what it is. It was the oddest thing. I'm like, what are these cars coming right at me?
0: You're in the Cheyenne River Valley?
3: I think we're just before it somewhere, but you do a lot of traveling, and I couldn't remember. It was the weirdest thing. People didn't pull off to the side of the road. They parked in the very center of the road, okay, and they would walk to the stores.
0: Okay, so there are two places that come to mind that I have seen this happen in our area. Now, let me ask you this. Do you believe you were back on the eastern side of the state when this happened, or were you still on the western part of the state?
3: I was west of the Cheyenne Valley for sure.
0: You were west of the Cheyenne River Valley?
3: Yes.
0: And you were...
3: That was the goal, was to come up to the Cheyenne River Valley and drive that beautiful route through there.
0: Okay, okay. And you weren't back yet. You were coming eastbound, right?
3: Correct.
0: Okay. And you weren't back to the Cheyenne River Valley yet. And you said you were off the interstate. Do you know south or north of the interstate?
3: North, yep.
0: You were north. You were north of the interstate.
3: Yep.
0: Okay. North of the interstate... Do you know what road you were on?
3: No, I'd have to look at the map and see if I can. I heard you talking about Valley City and Jamestown and all that.
0: Yeah.
3: Sounds like a good time to call and ask.
0: Yeah, were you on a state highway? Do you think?
3: No, I don't know. It was a paved road for sure.
0: Okay.
3: But no,
0: okay.
3: I wouldn't consider it a state highway.
0: So,
3: consider it a county road.
0: Okay. So I can tell you there's two that come to mind, but I'm not sure which one you were in. So Hope, North Dakota. Nope, not Hope. My apologies. Page, North Dakota, but that's east of the interstate. The other is Lisbon, but that's south of the interstate. In small town North Dakota, there are places where Main Street or the downtown is so big that the middle of the street is parking. It just is. And I don't even question it because I've seen it so many times. I know in going to Page, my brother and I, back when I actually had athletic skills, and I know when you look at me, you would probably say there's no way in hell you ever had athletic skills. There was a time. Okay? There was a time I had some athletic skills. I could actually play some basketball. Okay?
3: And
0: we would go to Page. And play basketball. They would open up the school and have open gym for the old timers. Okay. Wednesday nights, you'd go down there Wednesday night, you'd play basketball, do an hour and a half workout. You'd go to the local establishment and have a pizza. And that's a nice Wednesday night out, right? Got a little workout,
3: absolutely,
0: pizza.
3: Yeah.
0: Okay. Well, they park right in the middle of the road. You go down to the downtown where the establishments are, where the bars are. You're going to have a pizza right in the middle of the road. Just park right there. Yep. So that's not as uncommon as you think. Yeah, there's a lot of small towns that just park. I have a texter here that says they park in the middle of the street in Lancaster. Yep, that's a small town thing. No question.
3: Page and Lancaster. Oh, I'm going to have to look them up. I'm trying to look on the maps here right now. I can't even find them here.
0: Yep. So. But if you were west of the Cheyenne River Valley, and you were coming from, where were you coming from out west? Do you know where you were?
3: Medora area.
0: Okay. So my thought is, if you're north of the interstate, you're probably on North Dakota Highway 36. And so if you're on 36, the towns that are there are like Wing, Pettibone, Tuttle, Robinson, Woodworth. Or if you were up a little bit further, it might have been like McCluskey or Goodrich.
3: Wasn't McCluskey. I'm familiar with that. There's supposed to be prairie dogs around there.
0: Okay. Okay.
3: Looked it up. I've seen where you're at here for Page and Hope. Page and Hope are close by each other.
0: Oh, yeah. Yeah, I love that. I love Page. I love Hope. I really do. Those are two. Those cities have small, very special places in my heart, both of them. They do.
3: And then what did the other guy say for a name?
0: Lisbon is down south of the interstate, but in Lisbon, they'll do that. Lisbon's actually, about 2,500 people, and they'll do it right in the middle of the road. So.
3: Okay. Well, I got 10 years on you, and that's kind of a freaky thing when you're driving and you're like, are those cars moving? They're right in the middle of the road.
0: No. I have a couple of texters here that say you'll deal with it in Park Rapids, too. Right in the middle of the street downtown, they'll park there. It's just a small town thing. And, when in Rome, so.
3: Yeah, it was a nice small town. All right. Thanks, Ryan.
0: You bet. Thank you for the call. I will tell you that Hope and Page, special places in the heart. There are some, I always talk about communities that I've maybe not had the best experience in, and that bothers me. Some of you know which one of those communities are, okay? But there are some that they put a little imprint on my heart, okay? Hope and Page are a couple of those. I've just fun experiences in both of those communities. And called some basketball games there when I was very young in my sports broadcasting career. Could probably only remember like three dudes that were playing that night. Those are the break-in. When you're breaking in, sometimes you look back on stuff like that. I mean, nowadays I get to call great hockey games for Central and Red River and East Grand Forks and state tournaments at the Ralph, state tournaments at Shields Arena. You get to see some really nice things. Your state tournament for East Grand Forks is down at Grand Casino, whatever it is, or used to be the X. And you get to be in these big places and do really fun things. And then you look back on how this thing started and you remember, getting sent to Wimbledon to do a basketball game or... one of the first broadcasts I ever did was in New Rockford to broadcast baseball games. And you look back on that and you're like, you had no idea how much fun you were having when you didn't know what the hell you were doing. Every town that you were going to was a town that you had never been in, right? You just hadn't been there. You just kind of knew where it was on a map. You pointed your car in that direction. You looked around for the baseball field, and you did your thing. And it's just when you have some of those, and I called a lot of really fun basketball games in Hope and Page and spent a lot of time with friends and, like I said, my brother and that type of thing in Hope and Page. And those, you wouldn't know those communities are off the beaten path, right? Page is in Cass County, Hope's in Steele County, and nobody really goes there unless you live there. But those two communities, special spots in the heart, and they'll park right in the middle of downtown. And that's pretty cool. I like it when they do that. All right, overtime. News. We got to get to news. Let's do it now.
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15: Cloudy, cool, and misty with a high of 49 and a northwest wind. Your full KNOX five-day forecast follows the news. Good afternoon. Here are your latest stories. A proposed Space Force facility at Grand Forks Air Force Base could bring 800 Guardians to the region. Officers testified last week that the $250 million Space Operations Center at that base would be one of four similar facilities nationwide. If funded, the 180,000-square-foot facility would support satellite infrastructure and intelligence-gathering missions and would include a 500-person auditorium with a dining area. North Dakota's Tax Commission says there were more than 164,000 primary residence credits requested in 2025. The commissioner says the amount of applicants was on the higher end of state estimates, but not a surprise. The North Dakota Game and Fish Department has announced restriction changes for campers on Memorial Day. NDFG said officials will lift the Tuesday and Wednesday no camping restriction for Memorial Day week. The change will allow overnight camping May 26th and 27th on wildlife management areas. This look at news is brought to you by Radium. 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I'm Jake Judd. 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
0: Our next update from Jake Judd in the KNOX newsroom is on the way at 3:02 this afternoon. 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It's time for the KNOX thematic five-day forecast. Still National Devil's Food Cake Day, folks. Just throwing it out there. All right. It's time to, we haven't talked enough about that today to tell you the absolute truth. We just haven't. Okay. Devil's Food Cake is just awesome. And I haven't had any in a long time. And now I want Devil's Food Cake. That's the problem with doing this show, is you start getting some crazy ideas in your head. Okay, KNOX 5-day forecast brought to you by Stamatic today. Let's see, cloudy, cool, misty, 49 today, northwest winds to 27. Then for tonight, decreasing clouds will drop to 32. Winds will be light and variable with that. And as we move ahead towards Wednesday, we'll see mostly sunny and a milder 65. Partly sunny Thursday, 70. Late day rain, 67 coming up on Friday. And then on Saturday, we're looking at a shower in 68. Currently, 44 degrees. Just 44 degrees. It's just, like we said, we have soccer tonight. We will have the web stream of Central versus Red River Soccer tonight to wrap up the regular season. Central trying to find their way into the state tournament. So it's a big matchup tonight. It really is. And it's also the Cushman Cup, and it's fan appreciation and all sorts of fun things tonight. But to finish the year with sub 50 again, which has been their lot in life all season long, man, it's been rough. It has been rough for that soccer team. 44 right now, weather throughout the hour. 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
1: Eisenhower said, "It is fitting and proper that we devote one day each year to paying special tribute to those whose constancy and courage constitute one of the bulwarks guaranteeing the freedom of this nation and the peace of the free world. During May, National Military Appreciation Month, let us be grateful for the service our troops have rendered to our country."
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0: All right, before we wrap up today, we have a number of nominations coming in for the Grand Forks Welding and Machine Hometown Bracket Challenge, where this year we're now going to two classes. It's not going to be all in one big tournament anymore. No. For Grand Forks Welding and Machine, they demand a two-class system, and we will give them what the people want. So no more our Villa, Amarillo, Manville having to go up against Grand Forks and Thompson. No, we will have two classes this year. So nominate your favorite hometown. You can do it right now. 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You know what we're just talking about? The towns that you go to where you can see parking down the road and that kind of thing. Okay. Those are the types of towns you want to nominate, right? I mean, unless obviously where you're from, well, it will stand out. But here's the thing. This year, you're going to have a couple of brackets to vote in. We're going to want you to vote in the Class B challenge. We're going to want you to vote in the Class A challenge. We're going to want your votes in both. Okay. So the hometown bracket challenge presented by Grand Forks Welding and Machine, nominations currently underway. You can text hometown to 775-5559. Hometown. 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I was taking a look at some of the results that we have here. Good collection of Grand Forkses, good collection of East Grand Forkses, a handful of Thompsons. Some of the usual names, Argyle, been all around it, right? Fisher, Grafton, Langdon, Larimore, okay? There are some towns that want this, okay? But then there are some surprises that have been nominated. Cheyenne, North Dakota. Ada, Minnesota. We don't see that one very often. Cass Lake, Minnesota. We haven't seen that one very often. Forest River, good to see them. They'll be back in the tournament. Again, text the word hometown to 775-5559. Jay Money wants to know if Thompson's Class B. I don't think so. No, I think Thompson's ready to run with the big towns. The reason? I mean, Thompson's bigger than Arvilla, right? You know what I mean? So there's got to be some qualifying standard. We don't know. That's the job of the committee. Okay, the committee has to take care of the assignments. 775-5559. You're on KNOX and the Ryan Cunningham Show.
1: Yeah, Ryan. For once, I actually voted for a normal town. But do you have any nominations for, like, Chicken Alaska or Intercourse, Pennsylvania on this?
0: You know, why do you insist on wrecking all of our brackets? I don't know why you want to do that all the time.
1: I voted for a normal town, okay, in North Dakota. I voted for Butno, okay? But is there any funny ones on there? Did anybody put some funny ones? Maybe I got to use another email and put a funny one.
0: No, I think everybody's pretty serious about the material now at this point. So I haven't seen any really off-the-wall nominations that have come in yet.
1: So. Oh, well, that's good. That's good. Yeah, I always love this hometown bracket challenge. It's a lot of fun. So I like that you guys put it on every year. It's something to look forward to. So.
0: Well, it's time, so let's do it. You know what I mean? So here we go.
1: Yeah, for sure.
0: Yeah.
1: Thank you, Ryan.
0: Yep, thank you for the call. Appreciate it. No, we haven't seen any of the, you know, big ones out there like that. It's weird, strange ones out there like that yet, but it's there. So, again, you can text the word hometown to 775-59 or 5559 or website, knoxradio.com, under the Connect tab, find the contest page, and you'll be able to click on it there as well. Okay? So we'll be ready to go. Now, as we wrap up the show today, this was interesting. This came into my social media feed today. It's a podcast that is called Rinkwise. And it's from an individual that is the editor of the, I believe it's called the Northeast Hockey Journal or the New England Hockey Journal, one of the two. Okay. He interviewed Nate Lehman. Nate Lehman is the head hockey coach at Providence. Now, the conversation was about trying to grow college hockey.

0: things, and all the opportunities are going to open up again. And you know, that can happen. You know, like club hockey's never gotten better in colleges. And, you know, like there's a lot of stuff going on right now, like with NCAA and all these rules and eligibility. And 3 years ago, you know, people, it was just being brought up, we should just break away from the NCAA. We should just break away. Well, I could tell you, like, that conversation is becoming more and more, I would say people are thinking more and more about that conversation, you know? So, you know, and I was in Florida at the meetings and everything, and this is like strictly hypothetical, so I don't want anyone to get this and run with this. But, you know, again, I'm sitting next to Pat Kelleher, you know, at one of the meetings, and he's the president of USA Hockey. And I said, hey, Pat, you know, like, what if USA Hockey took over college hockey? And he kind of looked at me, and, you know, I just kind of, people know that's like, you know, like, you know, something that may get explored down the road, like that. But in my head during this meeting, I just started thinking about the next layer of that, the next layer of that. Then all of a sudden, maybe if USA Hockey took it over, you wouldn't have strict requirements on what Division I hockey is. Maybe you take the top 20 club teams in the country, and they get to Division I. You know, and obviously they're not going to get to the top of Division I, but what happens if, like, Arizona and Oklahoma State, we need to grow the game at that level. Like, Division I, like, we need college hockey to grow at that level. That's how you get the bigger TV contracts. That's how you get, you know, more people following hockey in our country, is to get some of these, you know, bigger schools involved, or West Coast presence, you know? What we need.
1: So the idea here is that the NCAA stifles the growth of collegiate hockey with their, and you know, the next step is going to be these debated eligibility rules. What is it, 5 years from the time you turn 19 or the time you graduate from school? That's it. No more going to the juniors for a couple of years after high school is over, or coming out of the juniors when you're 20 and being a 20 or 21 year old freshman and playing until you're 24 or 25. You don't get to do that anymore. Okay, that's what the NCAA is talking about. And the reason why college hockey coaches are going to start to question being under the NCAA logo is because they're going to claim, and maybe rightfully so, that the NCAA doesn't understand hockey. It's this thing that the NCAA does because it feels like it has to, when really all they're about is football and basketball. And a little bit of baseball. And one can make the argument that that's true. So if the NCAA doesn't like hockey, get out of the hockey business. And USA Hockey takes it over and runs it the way they want to. And then all of a sudden, more teams have the opportunity to be Division I. Now, I guess it's up to you hockey fans to decide whether or not that's exciting. Okay, it's up to you to decide whether or not you think that can work. You know, when he says 20 more Division I teams, there are organized club teams in a lot of places. The entire SEC, down in the southeast part of the country, they have club sports, they have club hockey teams, they take it seriously. You heard him mention Arizona and Oklahoma State. Okay, there are some paths there. And if the rest of the country is going to take hockey seriously, more schools have to be involved. This can't just be a north of the Mason-Dixon line thing, with the exception of Arizona State. It can't be that. If you're going to have hockey taken seriously, you're going to have to find a way to get it to the places where big, big colleges are. And so there could be some legs to this. Now, a texter writes, he thinks exactly like I do. The NCAA just needs to be disbanded. I don't know if it needs to be disbanded. If this goes out to the highest bidder, women's sports are doomed, and minority sport, not minority as in the players that play them, but as in less attention. Lacrosse, track and field, those are doomed. Okay. Another texter writes, 100% agree with him. The NCAA

0: NCAA is poison to hockey. That's interesting, isn't it? That's an interesting timeline to follow. But I thought it was a story that was worth putting out there. And so those of you that are in hockey circles, talk about that a little bit. Is the future of hockey in the NCAA moniker coming to an end? Do coaches want to see it come to an end? We'll take a quick break. Aaron's in the studio. I never really know who's coming in anymore. They send me schedules, but I just, you know. Then they talk behind the scenes. Just Aaron and Mark running their own world, man. It's their world to just live in it. So Aaron's here today. See how it's going to go next.
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0: Aaron's here.
1: That's me, man. Yeah. That's me. Now, Ryan, you told Mark and I to work behind the scenes.
0: Mm-hmm.
1: That was the instruction.
0: Right.
1: So, and then I come in.
0: I didn't expect you to follow it.
1: Well, you know, every once in a while.
0: Fine, do your thing.
1: You know, it's kind of like a broken record. You know, broken clock.
0: Yeah, yeah.
1: A broken clock. You know, right twice a day.
0: Yeah. Right, yeah.
1: A record just keeps skipping. Yeah.
0: Okay.
1: And repeating itself. And repeating itself.
0: Just do what you have to do.
1: And repeating itself. You like what I did there?
0: I heard you.
1: Okay, well, that's good. That's good.
0: Okay.
1: So, yeah, we've got Rydell Clark talk. And then I saw this news story that said that you apparently cannot go pick other people's crap off the side of the road. Like for cleanup
0: in East Grand Forks. That was interesting. I didn't know that was considered scavenging in East Grand Forks.
1: Yeah, no. I mean, how many of us did that, especially when we were in college? So I have a public works guy coming in after Rydell Clark talk to explain to me why we cannot actually pick up other people's trash.
0: But you can do that in Grand Forks.
1: But that's good. We can always pick up trash in Grand
0: Forks. That's one place where East Grand Forks beats Grand Forks is that they don't let you rummage through other people's stuff.
1: Man. All right. So I was cleaning out a commercial building a couple of years ago now. And I had already started the sawmill, but I had this one of those big giant roll-off dumpsters, Ryan.
0: Mm-hmm.
1: And every morning I'd come out and we'd, you know, keep cleaning out this building from where we had the candle factory.
0: Right.
1: And like the dumpster was nearly empty again. And this happened like 3 days in a row until finally I put in like a pile of old rusty saw blades from the sawmill. And I had to call the police department. I said, look, I know people have been going through my dumpster sitting in front of my building, but they really don't want to do that now. Don't just jump in that dumpster. There's like saw blades in there.
0: Okay.
1: You know?
0: We could have let them jump in.
1: Well, I guess we would have found out who it was.
0: Life is its own lesson tool, right?
1: Yeah, for real.
0: So there's all of that.
1: Yeah.
0: You could have just let them do it. So.
1: But there was like piles of wax and molds, and it was nasty.
0: Texter writes, hockey is a big deal in parts of Mississippi and Florida. Lots of young people go that path, and a better path forward could make a South hockey system viable. Well, hockey is a big deal in like Tupelo, Oxford, Mississippi. Not so much downstate.
1: Yeah, okay. Actually, Alexandria, Louisiana tried having a hockey match, like a hockey team in Alexandria, Louisiana. I think it lasted one season, and that was it.
0: Well,
1: that was the end of that.
0: That's because Louisianans don't know how to keep something cold.
1: Well, that's true. We don't know how to skate. I barely know how to skate.
0: You guys chase alligators.
1: Exactly. That's a whole different sport. That's on ESPN, like 28. Or 104 or something.
0: You're on KNOX. About 45 seconds, take them.
2: Yeah. You know, I kind of like that idea, and the reason is I don't think that the NCAA has been very kind to the Sioux.
0: Well, no.
2: Or to the University of North Dakota.
0: No, I don't believe so either. No, I would agree with that, yeah. Thank you. You're on KNOX. Go ahead.
3: Hey, closed circuit to Aaron. I agree with him. We need more hockey in Louisiana, Arkansas, and Mississippi because all the players are already missing teeth.
1: There you go. And they're always fighting.
0: Come
1: so why
0: on,
1: not?
0: Man.
3: There you go. All right. See ya.
1: Thanks.
0: You can't just.
1: I mean, what if you put a gator on ice? I mean, that would be funny.
4: As soon as I noticed that they didn't have handles, I was like, wow, what's up with that?
5: How am I supposed to hold it without the handle?
0: That was from Louisiana hockey players.
1: Oh, yeah. Yeah. That's all right.
0: How am I supposed to hold it without the handle?
5: How am I supposed to hold it without the handle?
0: Put your hands underneath
1: now,
0: the
1: bag. Now, hockey, that's that thing where you got this tiny little, like, disc thing and you hit it around a stick on, like, a frozen lake? That's what that is, right? I saw that once. Yeah, I think I saw that. It was kind of interesting. I thought it was, they were pretty talented.
0: I'm gonna go
1: they're
0: back.
1: Like skating.
0: I'm going to go back and
1: they had knives on
0: hiring
1: their feet.
0: Process.
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7: ABC News, I'm Wayne Cabot. Police in San Diego say victims of gunfire yesterday at a mosque fought and died, saving others. One of the teenage shooters apparently posted a live stream of the attack before the killers killed themselves. Chief Scott Wall.
8: What you will not hear from us today is the names of these two suspects. Today is about our victims and our community.
7: Vice President J.D. Vance says using nearly $2 billion taxpayer dollars to compensate wronged Americans would finally put an end to what happened on January 6th.
9: Let's turn the page on this thing that we did under the last administration where we tried to throw people in prison because they had the wrong politics. Let's throw people in prison who broke the law.
7: He didn't rule out paying compensation to people convicted of assaulting police officers that day. President Trump says he was an hour away from ordering more strikes on Iran this week before allies said don't do it. This is ABC News. Six states will give us a clearer picture today of the national mood and President Trump's hold on the Republican Party. Primaries today in Alabama, Georgia, Idaho, Kentucky, Oregon, and Pennsylvania. And today, Trump endorsed Ken Paxton for Texas Senate. Tourists behaving badly. Could be a very long summer if tourists keep acting up, says ABC's Sherry Preston.
10: Tossing a coin in Rome's iconic Trevi Fountain is supposed to mean you'll someday return to the city, but what if you toss yourself in? That's what a tourist from New Zealand did, fully clothed, swam around as Italian police ordered him to get out. He's been banned from returning to the fountain ever, so there's your answer. In Japan, an American tourist wearing a smiley face head entered the zoo enclosure housing Punch, the little monkey who carries around that stuffed orangutan. Another tourist filmed it for social media. The monkey scattered. The tourists were arrested. Sherry Preston, ABC News.
7: Well, don't you mess with Punch. I'm Wayne Cabot, ABC News.
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11: Spotty light rain with a high of 50, north wind, your full KNOX 5-day forecast follows the news. Good afternoon. Here are your latest stories. The Turtle Mountain Band of Chippewa is mourning the last of a Bream Swain. Investigators confirm they found the body of the 12-year-old boy who disappeared nearly 2 months ago. Friends and family gathered at the Turtle Mountain football field in Belcourt for a candlelight vigil Friday. The community searched for weeks, hoping the sixth grader would return home safely. A semi hauling ash and burnt lumber sparked fires at five locations along Interstate 29 during Thursday's red flag warning in Grand Forks County. The Grand Forks County Sheriff's Office says the side dump trailer was traveling northbound between Buxton and Thompson when it ignited the fires. It's National Safe Boating Week, and the North Dakota Game and Fish Department has some reminders for the water this summer. Officials say every boat should carry enough Coast Guard-approved life jackets for all passengers. Coast Guard figures from 2024 show drowning was the cause of death in 3 out of 4 recreational boating fatalities, and 87% of those victims were not wearing life jackets. This Look at News is brought to you by Grand Cities Monument. 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I'm Jake Judd, KNOX News.
1: Thank you, Jake. Our next update from the KNOX Newsroom will be at 3:30. 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Like, I really thought we were in May. I had it under good authority that now that we had passed, like, mid-May, it was going to get warmer. No, I was wrong. Because apparently it's 44 degrees outside. High today of 49. Cloudy, cool, misty. Kind of one of those, days. Northwest winds to 27. Tonight, decreasing clouds with I'm not making this up. Low of 32. What do you think about that, Craig? A low of 32 degrees tonight. I mean,
12: we got to cover some flowers.
1: You know, I hope that you guys' cars have heat because apparently you still need it in mid-May. On Wednesday, mostly sunny, a milder high of 65 degrees. So it finally warms up. And then we hit the big 7-0 on Thursday, partly sunny with a high of 70 degrees on Thursday. Friday, late day rain with a high of 67. Saturday, there's a shower with a high of 68. So Mark calls it unsettled weather. I call it dreary. That's his forecast. 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

0: Good afternoon. I am Aaron McWilliams. It's always good to be with you this afternoon, especially when it's like 44 degrees outside. Man, I thought we had summer. I thought it was like we were done with the 40s, with the 30s. We have 32 coming up tonight. You guys sell cars with heaters in them?
1: We do.
0: That's great. How many cars you got right now that have heaters in them?
1: You know, all of them have heaters in them, right?
0: You know, even your lowriders?
1: Even our lowriders.
0: Not right. Are lowriders still a thing?
1: You know, it is. In fact, the lowrider style is actually really popular with some of the special customs, you know.
0: Okay. I thought that was like more of a 90s thing. What do you think, Art? Was that like...
1: It's still around for some of the guys that like to do special things with their vehicles, but...
0: All right. So if I brought a lowrider into you guys, Craig, if I brought a lowrider into you, would you take it or you're like, nah?
2: I tell you what, we have kind of an insight on that because the Rydell family has what they call the toy shop in the old Kmart. And if you ever get a chance to go there and tour what cars they have in there, there's a lot of that stuff that is very similar. So,
0: all right, what about
2: interested to some point, I'm sure.
0: What about hydraulics? Like, remember, like, what was it, like the 80s or the 90s? You get those cars that were bouncing.
1: Oh, yeah.
0: You guys ever see those?
1: We do, but it's a very specialty area, you know. It's kind of a niche area.
2: I don't see that often anymore. It's more, if you're looking for any of the hot rod type stuff, it's more the import thing kind of going on right now. But I don't think it's as popular as it used to be or as it is in Cuba or wherever else, but.
0: So it's popular in Cuba?
2: All the old cars and all the fancy paint jobs and, all the old American-made cars are there.
0: Interesting. Texter writes in at 775-5559, says, hey, I have a 67 C10 pickup low rider on airbags. All right, so Texter, did you put hydraulics on the thing? Are you one of these guys that make it, like, bounce and, like, jack up the rear end and stuff? You ever been in one of those? Like when all the hydraulics are going off?
1: I have not.
2: No, not I.
0: That looks awful.
2: I get car sick too easy.
0: Yeah, no, that looks awful to me. Like you see the old movies on that and you're like, man, I don't know if I could do that. I'm just thinking, if I'm going to pick up a girl, you know, like if I was 16, you know, 17, I was going to pick up a girl and my car started bouncing, I'm fairly certain that girl would turn and walk away.
1: I would have no need for it.
0: Now, Arden, I got to tell you, just got to read this text for you. 775-5559. Texter says, you've got great hair. But I'm going to add in, by the way, it's not as nice as Craig's.
1: Good one. I love that.
0: That's a good answer. You've got really nice hair, that's for sure. But it's really not as good as Craig's.
1: Well, I guess I think I even know who that came from. But anyway, I tease Craig all the time. That I've got great hair, but I have to give up the brain cells to get it. So he's got all the brain cells. I got the hair. We're a good team.
0: Yeah. There you go. You see, that's how you guys roll.
2: We complement each other quite well.
0: All right. So if you're not doing lowriders and you're not doing airbags, you know, what do you have for us? Do you have any good leases? I mean, good sales? What do you have going on?
2: I tell you what. Thank you for bringing that up. We do have, first of all, talk about inventory. You know, I was talking with Arden and... we're probably one of the largest used car dealers in the upper Midwest with a tune of probably over 400 used cars. So realistically, we're considered a used car dealership, and that's what we like to be called. Granted, we're a huge GM dealer also. But getting back to the leasing, we have a wonderful special going on right now, and it's $499 a month for a brand-new full-size Silverado. And all that is your first payment down of $499. That includes tax, license, everything else into the payment. So it's a good buy, and we have a very nice selection. Usually when a dealership has a special, they have one or two, but I think we have probably 25 of them.
0: Now, is that on a twin-cylinder engine that you've got that? Or, you know, I mean, that pedal? Or you're going all pedal power?
2: No, that's
0: on
2: a twin-turbo engine.
0: Oh, yeah. I knew it was twin something.
2: Yeah, yeah.
0: So not a twin engine, a twin turbo. Okay.
2: Yeah. And then they're nicely equipped, you know, heated wheel, heated seats, the camera system. They're just not your run-of-the-mill pickup. Trailer tow package, everything the average Joe needs.
0: So what's the towing capacity on something like that?
2: That you're looking at 9,000 pounds.
0: Okay. So what you're saying is that my Tundra is still better.
2: Yeah.
0: Oh, that's good. I just want to make sure.
2: Yeah.
0: You know, just got to make sure that I'm still, that my Tundra is still on top.
2: Yeah, you're fine.
0: Oh, good. Good. I mean, just want to set the record straight. But that's a really good deal, though. You said just under $500.
2: Yep.
0: And that, I assume that's a 3-year lease, 10,000 miles?
2: 3-year lease, 10,000 miles a year. Yep.
0: That's still really good.
2: And you can move it up. You can go to 12 or 15, and, you know, obviously the payments can go up just a little bit, but not a lot.
0: So what does a new truck like that cost?
2: That truck is...
1: It's right in the low 50s, mid-50s, yep. Right around in there.
0: He said, I leased my Tundra because it ended up making more sense to me. Because if I was buying one of your 400 plus used vehicles, you know, at say $30,000, my payment is still going to be over that $500 or $600. And it's like, if I'm spending $600 on a used vehicle, I might as well spend $499 or $500 on a brand new vehicle that's under warranty.
2: Speaking of which, you know, you buy a used product, nowadays with electronics and so forth, you got to buy extended coverage. It's just like us having health insurance. Hope we never need it, but it's sure nice to have it if we do. So,
0: all right. Now, if I wanted to put hydraulics and make that...
2: You and your hydraulics. I don't know. That's an old school thing. I don't
0: all
2: think...
0: All right.
2: No, don't do it.
0: Don't do it. All right. So if I put hydraulics on a leased vehicle...
1: hydraulics is a one percenter. It's a very, very, very, very... narrow audience. So, yeah. Oh, they have a lot of fun with it, but it's just not the regular mainstream vehicle.
2: Yeah,
1: so.
2: Upper Midwest hydraulics isn't a big thing, I don't think. But
0: no, okay. No. Could you imagine?
2: If you want to do it, go ahead.
0: Could you imagine hydraulics in the winter in North Dakota? You try and make it bounce, and it just slowly goes up. And it just slowly goes. There's no excitement in this.
2: Well, I think in the spring you can get that bouncing anyway with the potholes and whatever else you want. But, we'll pass on that.
0: There you go. Texter writes in. It says, no bouncing. This is the guy that has the 67 C10 pickup. It says, no bouncing. Just lay frame at a car show, air up and drive. Frame? Like, these things will go all the way down.
2: They can drop them right to the ground.
1: Yeah. Drop them right down, yep.
0: Well, I guess that's your parking brake.
2: Yeah.
0: You know, I guess if you're on a hill and you're a little worried about your parking brake, you know, that's one way to make sure you're not going anywhere.
2: Yeah, no.
0: I guess I can see that. I hadn't really thought about that before. So, what else is coming up for you guys? What's over at the show?
1: Let me make just a little plug here. I deal with inventory and I purchase vehicles, so... If somebody is not comfortable with the process of marketing that vehicle themselves, I'd be very happy to treat you right and let you know what we could pay for the vehicle. And I just really enjoy dealing with people. A lot of times it's family member passed away. It may be a military person being deployed. It may be a student, college student going back home. But again, if you're not comfortable with the marketing of your vehicle, some people are. But Rydell's buys vehicles every day, or nearly every day, and we need to replenish our inventory. So when I leave here, I'm actually headed back to one of the stores to do paperwork on a vehicle that somebody's selling to us and not purchasing one. So
0: tell me what that process looks like, Mr. Lobin.
1: That process is very simple. You bring your vehicle in. I take a look at it. I go do my research. I come back out, let you know what we could pay for it. And it's a very comfortable process. You can say, nope, no dice, or great, let's do it. And I make the process very pressure-free. And you have an option, and then you can decide what to do.
0: All right, so here's a question, and I think I know the answer. And so I'm going to go and I'll ask this question. 775-5559, we're talking to, this is Rydell Car Talk. I've got Craig Croker and Arden Lovin. In the studio right now, we're going through some of the things. If you have like an old vehicle, like I do, by the way, that ran one time, I got to talk to you guys off the air. I drove this sucker home one time, okay, from Fargo to my house, and then it never ran again. So you and I might be talking because I don't know what the heck to do with this thing. I don't know how much money I really want to dump into it.
1: All right.
0: So... Texter writes in and says, I'm not falling into the extended warranty insurance scam. What a crock. It's unreal. So talk to us a little bit about the extended warranty. And what does an extended warranty look like if it hasn't been used up and you go to sell your vehicle back to Rydell?
2: 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I know I can. 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
0: No, what do you mean by that? A refund?
1: So talk to us a little bit about that. 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You get a prorated part of that warranty back. It's very clearly stated. So you can come in, you can sell your vehicle, you can get a refund on that warranty. So say if somebody comes and buys a vehicle, puts a warranty on that, I can give them a refund for the unused portion of that warranty.
0: Absolutely. I sold a truck. When I upgraded my truck, I went from like a little Silverado to a it's a Dodge Dakota up to an F-150, and I had an extended warranty on that little Dodge Dakota. But that's what put me over the edge of being able to afford that Ford when I upgraded. And I wasn't expecting that, but that was several thousand dollars that came back my way. I think it was thousands. It doesn't matter. But it made the difference for me in being able to upgrade and not upgrade. Yeah. And had I not had that extended warranty, I don't think I would have been able to get into that truck at the time.
2: You know, I've been selling cars for a few years now, and I tell you what, you use a warranty once. Every guest that I've sold a warranty to or a vehicle to that bought warranty, if they've had to use it once, they'll buy a warranty every time after that. You get bit one time in the fanny, and I tell you what, you don't forget that. And it can be a large amount.
1: You bet. So, do your research, too, because sure, there's scam companies out there. So do your research and be careful about what you choose. But there are wonderful products out there that can be amazing, when you run into trouble.
2: A lot of people get letters in the mail saying, they call me and say, Craig, what do I do about this warranty that says I'm out of warranty, da-da-da-da-da-da-da-da. The main thing about an extended service contract is if you buy it from a reputable dealership like we are, we back that thing 100%. So we're not just selling some fly-by-night warranty company. It's a good product, so.
0: Absolutely. All right, 775-5559. We've got a couple of texts that came in for you. It says, ask Croker how he handles what he does when someone buys used and there are handle issues or third brake lights on used vehicles. Is that taken care of by the salesperson or dealership? I think what they're talking about is like if I buy a vehicle from you, Craig, and or either one of you, if I buy a vehicle from you, and I drive it off the lot, and then a check engine light comes on 20 miles later. Haven't even made it home. This happened to me once. And it's like, what the heck? Yes, I understand. I just signed the paperwork. But my goodness, what happens?
2: Okay, that's a wonderful question. And it's one of the favorite topics of mine is you can't buy the wrong car from us. For one thing, we have what we call Rydell Nice Care. 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So that goes with the car, whether it's a taillight, a wiper blade, tires, whatever the case may be. We have Rydell Nice Care. Along with that, Nice Care is a 7-day money back guarantee or a 30-day exchange. So again, you can't buy the wrong car from him because if we can't, if it's too expensive for us to fix, say the check engine light does come on, it's just like when someone trades a car in with us, we drive it around the block. We don't know everything about that car, so we're sticking our neck out there too when we trade that car in, right?
0: That's a huge risk for you guys.
2: Yeah, so then we inspect it to the best of our ability, and if something does show up a week later, well, guess what? We didn't know about it either. And so we provide this nice care that covers both you and I. So I'll never turn anyone down.
0: That's a fantastic answer. I didn't know that. I knew I liked you guys, but I didn't know I actually liked you that much.
2: Yeah.
0: Because I mean, look, I've got a little bit of experience in the car industry. Not much, but I've got a little bit. I know for certain that your competitors are not that nice. No. They won't give you that 7-day, you know, money back. Absolutely not.
1: Yeah. Yeah. Also, an as-is vehicle does not come with nice care. That's generally 100,000 miles and over. But that's still been inspected. We have inspected that vehicle, and that still comes with a 7-day money back guarantee. Now there is such a thing as the wholesale that are like even over 150,000, and they're as is. But we sell vehicles from the 100 to 150,000 mile range that are as is. You know, they don't have the nice care program, but they have the 7-day money back. So,
2: but to Arden's point, you know, when you buy an as is vehicle, we go through with the customer that they are aware that this car is as is, and there can be, you know, you can call it a mechanic special or whatever you want to do with it, but it's be ready. You know, there can be something wrong with it, but we're going to lay it right out front and let you know that this is what it is and this is what you're getting.
0: Absolutely. All right, let's go ahead and take that commercial break. More to come with Rydell Car Talk with Craig Croker and Andrew Levin. Right when you come back.
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0: Good afternoon. This is Aaron McWilliams. I am in the studio with Craig Croker and Andrew Loven. Arden Loven. I said Andrew.
1: That's right.
0: Arden.
1: You know, you know Mark Ewens.
0: What did Mark say?
1: He texted me Ardell the other day. So I just get used to call me Arvid, call me Arlen. I get used to it. It's been a lifetime thing. So you're welcome, Mark. I just had to do that. But
0: I'm sorry. You know, I should get it right. I really should. I can give you an extra 30 minutes just because I got it wrong.
1: I have fun with it.
0: All right. Texter wants to know, 775-5559. It says, why do new vehicles have such garbage tires on them that last 20,000 miles? Is it a negotiation point to get better tires? Point to that. I have that Honda Accord, you know, bought it brand new, it ran 40,000 miles, and I had a blowout south of Fargo on Sunday, and I had to go borrow a donut because, of course, it's a hybrid, and I don't even have a spare tire on it. Can I buy a spare tire from you guys?
1: Sure, you know, it's usually difficult to replace one tire these days, you know, especially on all-wheel drive vehicles. I am also in agreement that I think manufacturers in general should put a high-quality tire on a brand-new vehicle.
2: You know, what's happening nowadays is, and what they do is they, the manufacturers nowadays are trying to cut corners too. And where do they cut corners? On places that Mr. Customer doesn't notice. Mm-hmm. Oh, it's got a brand new tire. That's good enough. Okay. You know, I'll give you another little example is, skid plates underneath a truck. The skid plates are designed to protect differentials and transmissions or whatever the case may be.
0: Uh-huh.
2: You go underneath there. Well, Joe Customer doesn't know that the skid plates, now you can go underneath there and maybe tap it with your knuckle, maybe put a little ding in it. But Mr. Customer doesn't notice that stuff. The speakers in the vehicles. Yeah, it's got this kind of speaker stereo system, but the speakers might be a little less than they used to be here. So there, yeah, you got to be careful a little bit, but they try to cut corners a little bit. And I'm not saying it's just, it's everyone. Everyone's trying to make it. Yeah, you get a new set of tires, but they're not the best set of tires.
0: Yeah, no, that's frustrating because I just had that. I just had that problem.
2: Yeah.
0: Because there's a lot of vehicles now that don't have spare tires on them.
2: That's correct.
1: Yeah, they have the NASCAR, they call it the fluid that you fill up that tire and it inflates itself.
0: Yeah, I tried that on the side. I tried that on the side of the interstate. And then I ran my hand on the backside, and I felt it coming out because I had a sidewall blowout on these thin wall tires.
2: Sure.
0: Yeah, and I'm like, and then I stuck my finger in the hole, and I'm like, this ain't going to work.
1: Yeah,
2: yeah. Now, now they push roadside assistance because of that.
0: Yeah, but then it's like 4 hours, you know, 6 hours on your day.
1: I suspect technology is going to bring us to an airless tire. I just, in some reading I've done.
0: I thought that well, like that, 10 years ago.
1: Well, exactly. So who knows? But I would think it's just obvious that things need to be safer for a longer period of time and not have a blowout.
0: You know, planned obsolescence.
1: There you go.
0: There you go. All right, fellas. I think our time's up. Thank you guys so much for coming in. How do you get a hold of you?
1: Rydell's. I'm the only Arden at Rydell's. There's Jim's and Steve's, but I'm the only Arden at Rydell's.
2: And I'm the only Croker.
1: There you go.
2: The only Croker in the car business.
0: All right. So go see Croker before you, in fact, croak. More to come right after this.
2: Good one.
1: He's a good man.
2: I haven't heard that before.
0: No? Go see Croker before you croak.
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4: Spotty light rain with a high of 50, north wind. Your full KNOX 5-day forecast follows the news. Good afternoon. Here are your latest stories. A man is dead after crashing into an unoccupied dozer in a field in Steele County. The North Dakota Highway Patrol says the 42-year-old man was traveling from Page to Hope on 12th Street when he failed to navigate a turn. Authorities say the driver was not wearing a seatbelt, and he was pronounced dead at the scene. The North Dakota State University football coach is on track to become the highest-paid public employee in the state. Tim Palasek currently earns $565,000 a year, but a new 7-year contract will push his base salary to $1.16 million in July of 2027 when the Bison move to the Mountain West Conference and Football Bowl subdivision. Some lawmakers are raising questions about the salary. The University of North Dakota is asking the State Board of Higher Education to approve two construction projects when the board meets later this month. UND Flight Operations wants to replace a fiber optic cable at the Grand Forks Airport that connects the campus data center. This Look at News is brought to you by Botzer Garage. 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I'm Jake Judd, KNOX News.
0: Thank you, Jake. Our next update from the KNOX Newsroom will be at 4:02, news at the top, the bottom, and when it breaks on News Radio, 1310 KNOX, 103.3, 107.9. And if you want to see my smiling face and Josh Cross 2, one of those, if you want to see his smiling face, you can log into the app as well.

All right, it's still 45 degrees. You know, I was really hoping to come back and tell you, hey, it's warmed up to 60. But no, it's 45. It's cold. Today is cloudy. It's cool. It's misty. It's just kind of one of those miserable days that you expect in March. But no, we're still in mid-May. High of 49 today. Northwest winds to 27. Tonight, decreasing clouds with a low of 32. Light winds, they're variable. Tonight, it's going to be cold. Wednesday, mostly sunny, mild high of 65 degrees. So it's finally warming up tomorrow a bit more. On Thursday, we're going to hit 70 degrees with partly sunny skies. On Friday, late day rains and a high of 67. Saturday brings in a shower with a high of 68. That's Mark Ewan's forecast throughout the day. 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

0: All right. So did you see that news that it's trash day out in East Grand Forks? That's when you take all of your crap from your basement, you know, in your kids' rooms and your garage, and you just throw it on the curb and you hope somebody picks it up. Well, Josh Crosstew is here from the Public Works Division?
1: Yep.
0: Out in East Grand Forks. East Grand Forks, yep. And I called him, and he graciously came in. I'm very thankful. I didn't even have to bribe him. Usually I've got to bribe people, you know, with, like, a bottle of water, you know, or you know, something.
1: I see you got coffee out there.
0: So you know, I do have coffee. There is coffee out there. I've never used it, but there are bottles of water in the fridge.
1: Perfect.
0: You know, now, Josh, I'm hoping you can help me out.
1: Sure.
0: I saw that in East Grand Forks, you're not actually supposed to pick up stuff off your neighbor's sidewalk.
1: Correct, yep.
0: All right, you got to explain that to me. I mean, have you never been a poor college student?
1: Well, absolutely. Yep.
0: I was a broke college student, you know, scavenging all the time. That's how you get by.
1: And there's a lot of good stuff out there, too. I can see it kind of be enticing out there to pull over and grab something. I think that's where the common sense kind of needs to prevail a little bit, too, as well. If you're driving down the road and you see a homemade Viking sign that you think would look good in your garage, you pull over and pick it up, put it in your car, no harm, no foul. But where we're getting a lot of issues are people.
0: Now, what if it was the same thing, like if it was a New Orleans Saints sign?
1: Well, then,
0: would you pass that up? I mean, I'm from Louisiana. I'd pick that sucker up. I mean, that's gold, right?
1: Well, I think
0: you got gold and silver, right?
1: That's prime trash right there.
0: I knew you would say that. I kind of set you up for that.
1: Sure. But no, when people pull up to a pile, and we have a lot of issues with that, people, a lot of the East Grand Forks residents are great about boxing up their items, putting them in bags, making it easier for the East Grand Forks crew to come pick it up. And then more often than not, we'll pull up to a pile and it's just been destroyed by people coming up, bags ripped open, stuff all over the yard. So instead of a nice clean pile to pick up there, we're spending time raking things up, cleaning it up, or the residents themselves are out there. They'll wake up the next morning to find people scavenging as it's put in the ordinance there to, you know, go through their piles. So like I said, if common sense prevails, if you're, you know, not harming anything, if you're being respectful, you see an item that you think would, you know, be beneficial to you, I can't see that being an issue, but that's those times where people are being disrespectful, making a mess for ourselves and residents, where that's where the issue comes in hand.
0: There. Well, that's disappointing. That's far more reasonable than I expected. You know, I was really, really hoping for a fight here,
1: sure,
0: Josh.
1: Yep.
0: I mean, I was going to, you know, I was bringing out the big guns.
1: Sure, yep.
0: You know, and that just sounds really reasonable to me. So don't go make a mess on your neighbor's lawn.
1: Correct. Yep.
0: You know, or on the side, and expect the city worker, the city guys to come out and go pick up the garbage that you just threw out.
1: Exactly. Yep. We're trying to kind of get from house to house in a timely manner and leave each area like we weren't even there. And so when people are making it a little harder for us, then it makes it more of an issue for everybody.
0: All right. So when we come back, we're going to find out exactly where those limits are. I mean, I've got a couple of old lawnmowers and stuff that I'm thinking I could go put on the side. I've got a car that I just said doesn't work. I'm thinking I'll just park that on the curb. We're going to address that right when we come back. I'm Aaron McWilliams, and in the studio with me is Josh Crosstew from East Grand Forks.
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0: Texas Great Balls of Fire.
1: Josh, you know this song?
2: Yeah, I remember it from my youth, I think.
1: You know, I bet you could sing along to it.
2: Oh, I don't know about that, yeah.
1: No, you sound like you would have a really good voice for this.
2: After a couple days of picking up mattresses and carpet and stuff, my voice feels a little raspy and the allergies are starting to kick in, so have me back in after cleanup week and maybe we can figure something out.
1: You know, I'm going to count, you know, I'm going to book you for that. a week after. You know? So are you the guy that actually goes out and picks it up?
2: Yeah, so actually this is my first year being in the yard, so... You know, we're a little bit different than Grand Forks. If we took every load of trash to the landfill, we'd be doing cleanup for about a month and a half probably, you know. So we just don't have the manpower to do that. So what we do is we break each day up into a section of town. Today we're wrapping up. It would be east of Biglin Road. So and then we bring it – every time we load up a truck, we bring it to our shop. And this year I'm the one loading the containers. Waste management brings the roll-offs out. They dump it and bring back the container, and we fill it up again. So for the last about 14 years, I've been out there picking up the trash, either in a dump truck or in a payloader. So I don't think you can name anything off that I haven't seen out there on the berm. So.
1: All righty. So if you're just joining the show, we're talking to Josh Crosstomb. He's from the Public Works in City of East Grand Forks. It's their cleanup week this week. And I just wanted to bring him in because it was more of a PSA. So the PSA, apparently, if I get this right, Josh, is don't rip your neighbor's bags open.
2: Basically, yep.
1: Okay.
2: Be respectful, yeah.
1: Be respectful.
2: Common sense.
1: Yeah. Okay. Now there is a common sense test, though, that you have to pass before you do that.
2: Absolutely.
1: All right.
2: Yep.
1: All right. 775-5559. Caller, you're on the air.
3: Hey, Aaron, you know, after this cleanup that we just had in Grand Forks, I got to say, I think they've got it right. With the winds we had, you know, 45, 55 knot winds, and then people ripping through our piles, I still have trash all in the nooks and crannies of my home.
1: Wow.
3: We've got a child seat that's, you know, a little plastic seat you sit on when you're a little kid, sitting in the side yard. I've got all kinds of those plastic bags you get from the store bunched up in the curbside. It's just crazy.
1: Wow, that's a really good point. I hadn't even thought about that. The wind.
2: Right.
1: Yep. You rip those bags open and then the wind just takes everything.
2: Yep, we've been fortunate this week not to have that wind. We've had the rain, but I'd take the rain over that wind any day. You know, the area where we live here, you could watch your dog run away for a week, so the wind's always kind of booking and blowing around. But yeah, being respectful and not making a mess out of those piles, it helps with that. That's a good point.
1: I hadn't even really thought about that. 775-5559. Caller, you're on the air with Josh Crosstomb from East Grand Forks.
4: Yeah. Has he ever broken the rules and kind of like when it's in the truck or something like that, throw something to the side like a picker or not?
1: All right. Now you got it. It's confession time for you, Josh.
2: Okay. I'll be honest with you. My wife, if I brought anything home, she would make me take it right back to work because she's in the business of getting rid of stuff and not accumulating anymore. So if I were to bring anything home, she would tell me to just put it right back in my pickup and put it back where I found it. So.
1: Yeah, but you know, there's a hidden message in there. That sounds like a hidden story to me.
2: Right, yeah.
1: You see, because there's experience that comes.
2: Yeah.
1: So that means that perhaps you did bring something home.
2: Say, yeah.
1: All right, now you got to share. All right, story time.
2: Well, I think I mentioned before about a Vikings sign. I actually found a nice Vikings helmet one time, so I do have one of those in my garage. But
1: not everything got tossed.
2: No, but, you know, I didn't make a mess. I didn't scatter everything around the yard. I respectfully put it in the cab of the truck and left the area better than I found it. So.
1: All right. So what is the strangest thing you've ever found? I'll give you a second to think about it.
2: I don't need a second. It was a homemade toilet out of a Coleman cooler where it had the seat on top of the cooler there and must have been for camping or something. But you name it, we found it. I've taken jet skis.
1: Jet skis?
2: Yep. Boats. Lots of hot tubs.
1: Like jets? Like,
2: oh, yeah.
1: Really?
2: Jet ski, yep. Yep. So.
1: So y'all have a grapple in the truck then and be able to pick it up?
2: So
1: or
2: payloader. So we have,
1: okay.
2: Yep, we have two guys out in payloaders, and then they have two or three trucks with them where we have the clam bucket, and then we pick it up with that. So
1: that's cool. All right, I got to find out. There's got to be a limit on what you guys are going to take. 775-5559. Caller, you're on the air.
5: Good Good afternoon. See, I used to have a secondhand store and pawn shop in East Grand Forks back in 1970.
1: All right, so how much stuff did you pick up off the side of the road for your secondhand store?
5: I had guys that did that. They scrounged at the local dumps and so forth.
1: So you paid paid people to go around and look for stuff. Now that sounds like a really interesting business model. That sounds like a really interesting. I mean, have you ever heard of that?
2: No, but the
1: scrounger
2: that kind of predates my time at the city there, though. So
1: that's interesting.
2: That, though, yeah.
1: All right. So what is the limits? I mean, like if I put a car on the curb,
2: right? Yep.
1: And I just spray.

0: Right.
1: It makes a mess, but no, they do a great job. We usually get a pretty good turnout for that event. And that's also where you can bring, you know.
0: So is this like a public, like a citywide, you know, smash off? I mean, do they use baseball bats? Do they use like steamrollers? How do they break them down?
1: No. So they fill it up with boxes and we just put the TVs whole into a box, load up the truck. They bring it to, you know, it's in Minneapolis, and they'll take the plastic off, take the tube out of the TV, split it up. And down there is where they separate everything.
0: That's not nearly as much fun.
1: No.
0: I mean, you got these smash houses. Right, you got all these TVs. I mean, honestly, what those companies likely do are maybe not. I sell to a lot of these smash houses around the country with our sawmill business. I sell to them. And so I know a little bit about this business. It seems to me that company would take these TVs and bring them over to the smash houses, and they would end up selling them off to these smash houses just so people could take baseball bats to them.
1: Sure, yeah. That sounds like a good business model, but that's why you're the entrepreneur, not me, so.
0: All right. Hey, look, but you know what? I need, after my businesses fail, all that crap ends up on the curb, and somebody that's nice enough to come out and spend your time and do that. So, all right, 775-5559. Caller, go ahead. You're on the air.
2: Yeah, I've found that the best way to destroy a TV or even an appliance like a washer or a refrigerator is a few pounds of Tannerite and an AR-15. That's pretty fun.
0: All right.
1: Yeah, that would be fun. You might get a few more calls on that in town and city limits than you would destroying somebody's cleanup pile, but, you know.
0: Maybe so.
1: Yeah.
0: Maybe so. So, Tannerite. Have you ever shot anything with Tannerite?
1: Oh, yeah.
0: Really?
1: Sure, yeah.
0: I mean, it looks like fun. I've never done it.
1: You need a lot of space, yeah.
0: That looks like a lot of fun.
1: I wouldn't do it within city limits, yeah.
0: No, probably not. But if you're connected.
1: There you go.
0: I mean, if you've got connections, Josh. All right, have you ever loaded anything in like, I don't know. How do you say that? Like, and then it just starts like oozing and just like really nasty. I mean,
1: absolutely.
0: You deal like some really nasty stuff.
1: Yeah. A lot of times with freezers or fridges, you know, you'll go to clam it with the payloader. And then once you break it open, you'll find that there's been food or rotting meat in there for who knows how long. And, you can smell it throughout town if you got a ripe enough one. So there was one time where we loaded up a freezer that had something in there for a long time and you could smell exactly where that dump truck had gone to go dump it out. And took about a good day and a half for it to go away. So
0: that sounds nasty.
1: Yeah.
0: All right. Coming up, I want to know what's the nastiest thing you've ever picked up. Think about it.
1: Sure.
0: Nastiest thing Josh ever picked up. We're talking to Josh Cross, too, from East Grand Forks. More to come.
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8: So the word on the street apparently is that I like to talk and I don't want to, and I like to cut you off.
9: Like I told
8: so
9: you.
8: So I was going to say No. We're in the studio right now with Josh Cross too from East Grand Forks. He's in the public works
9: yep,
8: director.
9: Correct. Foreman.
8: Foreman.
9: Yep.
8: All right. He's the guy that's actually going to pick up your stuff on the side of the curb when it's citywide cleanup week.
9: Correct.
8: So what are some of the things that you won't pick up?
9: So right now we don't want, like I said, TVs, chemicals, batteries, stuff like that, car batteries. We want that brought down on Saturday for our event. Like I was telling you during break too, we try to refrain from any like human waste type things. If people, you know, can kind of stay away from that type of stuff where you're emptying out you asked me what the grossest thing we picked up and it'd be a bucket of somebody emptying out their camper from, you know, going camping or something. So anytime you can refrain from putting that type of stuff out, that'd be greatly appreciated. So
8: dead animals?
9: Yeah, we've had a few of those. You know, if you find a dead squirrel or something in your backyard, we've seen a few of those.
8: Nobody's trying to throw out their dog?
9: Not yet.
8: Really? That's actually surprising to me.
9: Yep, not yet.
8: That is somehow actually surprising to
9: me. Right.
8: So you're doing all this stuff with the citywide cleanup.
9: Yep.
8: So what other kind of things are you doing with Public Works? We got a little less than 2 minutes.
9: Sure, yep. So right now, within the last few weeks, we put the dock in where the Catfish Club, you know, they use that every Wednesday night. But anybody can go down there, put their boat in, or go fishing down there by the train bridge down there. And there's also a kayak dock down there, too. If you want to go kayaking, you can put your kayak in there and go. We're trying to do some tar patching, tree trimming. After the last couple of days with the rain, we're going to be probably pretty busy mowing around town and trying to get caught up on that. We take care of all the levees around town, the levee system, so we'll be mowing those and checking those over. Also in our department, we have the wastewater stormwater division, so helping those guys out with lift stations and getting those checked over. Somebody asked me not too long ago what our busiest time of year was, and I said it's all kind of busy, but thinking about it now, May's pretty busy with transitioning from wintertime to cleanup to putting the dock in, all that type of stuff. So
8: Texter writes in at 775-5559 and says, you know for a fact that somebody is throwing their dog in the garbage bag and double bagged it and threw it in the garbage before. They just haven't seen it out there in the bag.
9: Right. We haven't seen it. Maybe we smelt it, but then we just...
8: You're like, I don't want to know. Don't open that bag.
9: Correct. Yeah. Just keep moving. Move on to the next house. Yeah.
8: Your wife ever fuss at you coming home from doing that? And you're like, oh, you smell.
9: A little bit, yeah. Every year it seems that you have the kind of the same smell no matter what you pick up. And you get a little dusty, a little musty when you come home. I try to leave my boots in the garage and not bring them in the house. So
8: I could see that.
9: Yep.
8: I could see that. I'm Aaron McWilliams. When we come back, we're going to ask Josh a couple more things about what's going on in Public Works Department. He's been there 20 years, so he's got a good handle on what's going on in East Grand Forks. But that's coming up. ABC News is coming up right after this.
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11: ABC News, I'm Wayne Cabot. Vice President Vance says a fund to pay aggrieved Americans using $1.8 taxpayer dollars, $1.8 billion, would be decided case by case and wouldn't rule out paying those who attacked cops at the Capitol on January 6th. Asked about the war.
12: We are not going to have a deal that allows the Iranians to have a nuclear weapon. So as the president just told me, we're locked and loaded. We don't want to go down that pathway, but the president is willing and able to go down that pathway.
11: New details about the young killers who murdered three people yesterday at a San Diego mosque from Police Chief Scott Wall.
13: The guns were not registered to these individuals. And belonged to the parents of one of the individuals.
11: Noticing the guns were gone from her home, the mother of one of the teens alerted the police, who could not stop them in time. Markets closing lower today, the Dow falling 322 points. This is ABC News. An American doctor doing missionary work in Africa has tested positive for Ebola. Dr. Peter Stafford has been taken to Germany for treatment, for monitoring. His wife is also a doctor. She and another doctor in the group are also in quarantine. Colleague Dr. Scott Myrie on how they're doing.
14: They are all considered contacts. They were exposed to patients that were considered to be Ebola cases, though the patients that they saw died before they and were buried before they could be tested because the epidemic was identified as Ebola virus so late after so many cases have happened, but they're all asymptomatic.
11: 131 deaths so far. Some of the cruise line passengers quarantined at the National Quarantine Unit in Nebraska for possible exposure to hantavirus have asked to quarantine at home instead. The CDC says, nope, you got to stay there for 12 more days at least. I'm Wayne Cabot, ABC News.
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16: Cloudy, cool, and misty with a high of 49 and a northwest wind. Your full KNOX five-day forecast follows the news. Good afternoon. Here are your latest stories. A Grand Forks County man has been sentenced to 6 years in prison for a drunk driving crash that killed a six-year-old girl. Travis Bell was given the maximum penalty allowed under his plea agreement. Bell received 20 years with 14 suspended. Bell had a blood alcohol content of 0.130 at the time of the crash on U.S. Highway 2 at County Highway 5. The Grand Forks City Council has given final approval for Knutson Printing to rebuild its University Avenue print shop, which was heavily damaged by fire in January. The council voted 7-0 Monday to rezone the property at 1323 University Avenue from residential to a limited business district. A star hockey prospect has committed to the University of North Dakota. Defenseman Carson Carroll, a potential top five pick in next month's NHL draft. Carroll's is a 6'1", 175-pound defenseman who grew up on a farm near Cypress River, Manitoba. He's the youngest player selected to Canada's World Junior Championship team last winter. This look at news is brought to you by Grand Cities Monument. 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I'm Jake Judd, KNOX News.
8: All right, thank you, Jake. Our next update from the KNOX newsroom will be at 4:30. 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I'm still waiting for that high of 49 that Mark promised today. Northwest winds to 40 to 27. Tonight, decreasing clouds, a low of 32 degrees. winds light and variable. And on Wednesday, mostly sunny with a mild or high of 65 degrees. Thursday, partly sunny with a high of 70 degrees. Friday, late day rain with a high of 67. Saturday, another shower coming through with a high of 68. We're going to continue to have some unsettled weather for the rest of the week. 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

0: All right, Josh, you recognize that one?
1: I don't. No.
0: You don't? Come on, it was the old Rush Limbaugh theme song.
1: I was too busy thinking I should have let Craig know that he should wear a beanie tonight if he's out doing yard work to keep his head warm, so I don't want him catching a cold or anything.
0: Yeah, you know, he had a really good hairstyle going on there. You know, that was kind of cool. I'm Aaron McWilliams in the studio with me. Josh was so cool that he's sticking around because we all figured that he was more interesting than listening to me talk. And apparently, I cut him off just one too many times. I asked him to leave, and he said no. And so, you know, I don't know what that was about. So Josh Cross, too, is here from the Public Works Division of from East Grand Forks. And he's the guy that actually picks up your crap on the side of the road, you know, that you put out. Because it's trash cleanup week all week this week in East Grand Forks. Is that right?
1: Correct. Yep. And we're just wrapped up the south end today. Tomorrow we'll be moving south of 17th, so kind of around the East Grand Forks Senior High, around that area. Thursday will be north of 17th, and then Friday we'll be wrapping up with the downtown East End area. And Saturday from 9 to 3 we'll be doing the TV hazmat drop off at our shop at 1001 2nd Street Northeast. And that will be, you'll line up with your vehicles on the west side of the wastewater building. There'll be signage put out there. You'll drive through the building, and whether you have paint chemicals or a TV, they'll instruct you where to go, get rid of your stuff, and then move on through the line and go about your day. So
0: why can't you put paint out on the, like the paint cans?
1: Well, not full paint cans, because if you put out some nice red paint in your berm and we grab it with the payloader, then all of a sudden your street and your street will have a nice new paint job. And not only that, we'll drive over it with the payloaders and the trucks, and then the rest of the street will have a nice new paint job. So we've ran into that many times as well. So that's why we ask people to refrain from doing that. As cool as it can look, kind of a tie-dye street sometimes, we don't really like that. So
0: you're actively trying to avoid the rainbow streets.
1: Correct. Yeah.
0: Okay. Yep. Well, you know, I just want to get that on record.
1: Yep.
0: 775-5559. Caller, go ahead. You're on the air.
2: Yeah, I want to go on record. Josh, you are more entertaining than Aaron.
1: Oh,
2: good job,
1: you,
2: buddy.
0: Hey, you see? There we go.
2: Josh, let me get your take. So you deal with a lot of I'm just saying, you deal with a lot of trash, you know, a lot of trash that we create. So with that said, what are your thoughts on the Obama birth certificate being identified as false yesterday by Sheriff Arpaio and the and all of the document investigators? Pretty awesome, huh?
1: You know, I must have been too busy picking up trash that I completely missed that one.
0: So you didn't find that birth certificate in the trash?
1: Nope. I was too busy cleaning up all the piles around town. So
0: I thought for sure you would have come by it. I thought that would have been the weirdest thing that you came by in trash pickup week.
1: I'll keep my eyes peeled. We got 3 more days left. So,
0: you know, so we're still looking for that birth certificate.
1: Yep.
0: Hey, thanks for the call. 775-5559. Texter writes in and says, hey, not my opinion. I love when you're on. But a little birdie told me. I appreciate it. The other guy says, thanks, Josh. Very informative. Also, another person texted in says, we appreciate all the public works crew. And I have it on good authority that you're a really good guy to work with.
1: Oh, well, thank you. Yeah, I hope that's the case. And we overall, we have a really great crew down there at Public Works. We all get along great, and everybody steps up and does what needs to be done, not only during the cleanup week here, but that snow removal, you know, cutting up trees. We offer special pickups that we do. So not only during cleanup week will we pick up your stuff, but you can call down to the Public Works anytime. And if you have something that you want to get picked up, we'll do that. And we keep pretty busy doing that as well. But no, everyone, we got great communicators. Everybody steps up and does a great job, and that's from the top down. So it's a great place to work.
0: Now, you told me that you were there for 20 years. How did that get started for you?
1: So right when I graduated high school, me and a buddy went looking for a part-time summer job and applied at the city of East Grand Forks to be a mower, and did that for a few years. And then once there was a truck driver opened up, I applied for that and got that, and just kind of progressed through the years doing all that and enjoyed working there so much. I haven't left, so.
0: So what did you start doing then? You said you started mowing the grass?
1: Correct, yep.
0: And you're still mowing the grass now.
1: Yes. Yep.
0: So would you say that over the 20, so you have more than 20 years of experience.
1: Correct. Yep.
0: Mowing the grass for East Grand Forks.
1: Correct. Yep. So.
0: All right. So now, did you start with a push mower and you finally worked your way up to?
1: Pretty much. Yeah.
0: Did you really?
1: Yeah, 2006, they were a little bit less less technology than there is now. So definitely didn't have the nice 10-foot Toro mowers that we have now. It was a little bit more of a workout back then, but also took care of a little bit of the weed whacking and this and that. So definitely got my cardio in back then as an 18-year-old.
0: I understand that. Yeah. I used to run. I'm still growing my sawmill business, but before I had my fully hydraulic sawmill, I had this manual sawmill, and so you have to turn the logs, you have to dog the logs, you have to push the sawmill, and I did that for a full year. We'll just say my wife really liked the results, but now I feel like I'm getting a little bigger around the midsection because everything's hydraulic, and so yes, we enjoy the bigger mowers. But our wives might like the results from the previous time.
1: I could see that. Yeah, no, for sure. But either way, still get a good tan in the summertime. We got a new group of mowers coming in here. We should have our full crew within the next couple of weeks. So you'll be able to see the results around town after this rain where the grass is growing. We'll be doing the best to get the whole city looking good and ready for the summer.
0: Very good. 775-5559. If you want to join this conversation, we're talking to Josh Crosstew from the Public Works Division in the city of East Grand Forks. Texter writes in and says, if I miss my garbage day, will East Grand Forks still pick up my stuff from the curb?
1: So next week, since all city offices and departments are closed Monday for Memorial Day, Tuesday we'll be going around doing a sweep one more time of the whole town, just seeing any piles that we missed or whatnot. And then after we're done with that, we will be going around doing brush pickup. So we ask you to separate your brush from any cleanup piles because we're not allowed to add the brush with the debris that we bring out to the landfill. We'll be coming around separately to pick up your brush, and we'll take care of that. So, yep, Tuesday we'll be back doing a sweep of town and then starting the brush pickup for the remainder of the week.
0: That's a really good point. Yep. We didn't get to that in the first segment we did, right. Yep. But that's actually a really good point. Dexter wants to know, do you drive one of those Land Cruiser mowers that's got like AC and things in it and a back massager, or how's that work out for you?
1: No comment.
0: Yeah. No, see, I bet it's actually fully autonomous and you're just watching YouTube videos.
1: No massager, but everything is starting to get where every vehicle has a seat warmer in it now. So as if things get...
0: So if you're wondering where your tax dollars are going,
1: no.
0: Josh is using those tax dollars. His, you know, but at least the grass is getting mowed, but you know that he's in comfort doing it.
1: There you go.
0: So, all right. So, but actually talking about mowers, is there any discussion in East Grand Forks on going to like to a crew of these like autonomous mowers?
1: So we haven't had that discussion. We do have residents who call in asking if, you know, they can try out ones they have. I have seen a couple of them around where residents, you know, they might live by a city-owned lot, and they'll call and ask for permission to kind of test it out and see how it works over there. I've also seen one where I'll be plowing snow in the wintertime, and I'll look over, and there's a self or a robot snowplow machine doing somebody's driveway for them. So definitely times have changed, that's for sure.
0: That's interesting. What about yourself personally? You think you're going to get one?
1: No. I like getting out there and kind of, like you said, getting busy and getting a little bit of a workout and...
0: See, I kind of figured a guy like you who's mowing the city's grass for a living would get home and the last thing you would want to do is mow your own grass.
1: No, see, that's the first thing I do. I say hi to the wife and kids and say, oh, I better get the lawn mowed or the driveway shoveled. And so I'm just like everybody else. I got to go home and do all that stuff too. And I got to plow my driveway and cut my grass and take my garbage out. So no breaks from all that stuff.
0: Still no breaks.
1: Nope.
0: You see, I'm the guy with the mill. And we've got all the wood all around, and I'm cutting deck boards and siding for everybody else. Do you think I actually took the time to cut my own deck boards, my rotting porch in front of my house?
1: No,
0: not a chance. Do I have them? Yes. See, will I sell them? Yes.
1: I think my wife likes to keep me busy mowing the grass because what she does not want me doing is working on decks and patios and doing stuff like that, because definitely don't have that... that gene where I'm a fixer-upper. So she likes to keep me busy just making the grass look short, and she'll take care of that. So
0: very good. 775-5559. Texters, a couple of texts came in for you. It says, is East Grand Forks Public Works in charge of mowing the state park?
1: The campground? Is that what they say?
0: They just said state park.
1: If they're referring to the campground, yes, we mow that weekly upon the request of the Catherine over there at the campground. She'll let us know if she wants it mowed over there for that week. So, yeah, we pretty much take care of all the mowing around town along the greenways and the Frolf course. If basically, if it's...
0: Wait. Did you say
1: Frolf course?
0: Yeah. What?
1: Yep.
0: That, so, I'm sorry. I did.
1: Frisbee golf course. Yep. Right there on the
0: south
1: end.
0: You say Frisbee golf course. You said Frolf?
1: Well, yeah, that's...
0: That's a word?
1: I believe so.
0: That's not a word.
1: Oh, maybe it's just that. Sure. Well, you're from Louisiana. Maybe it's just a Midwestern.
0: Not a word. No, Frolf course. Has anybody else heard of this word, Frolf course? This doesn't seem Frisbee like a real golf. Word to
1: I
0: me.
1: Don't know, yeah. Maybe I just made one up. I think you just
0: made that up. That's not really a word. A Frolf course. Do a lot of people still play Frisbee golf?
1: Oh, yeah. It's busy there all the time. You can drive by and there's many people out there playing Frolf Frisbee golf. So.
0: You see, when I was in college and that it was like 2002, early 2000s. That seemed like it was kind of starting to be a thing at that time. That's when you started seeing those, what do you call it, the little basket things with the chains?
1: Yeah, correct. I myself don't play it, but yeah. So,
0: all right.
1: I couldn't give you the terminology of it, but.
0: Yeah, see, all right, texter writes in, 775-5559. He says, it's a word. I've heard it called that. All Frisbee golfers are froth. It's real. That's weird. All right, caller, go ahead. You're on the air.
3: Brother, I got to admit, I just tuned in. Don't even know who your guest is, but I heard Frolf, and it absolutely is a word.
1: There you go.
3: And it's also one of the greatest sports ever invented. The proper name is disc golf.
1: Sure.
3: Okay. But the colloquial term is Frolf, which is obviously a portmanteau of Frisbee golf.
0: Oh,
3: so there you go.
0: Yeah. I obviously play it all the time. I'm actually really good at it.
1: You seem more like a pickleball player.
0: I'm not an anything player.
3: Oh, burn! All right.
0: Hey, thanks. I don't know if that's a diss. I mean, somehow he took that as a diss. Is that a diss?
1: I don't think so. That's a great sport. I have fun playing it. Yeah.
0: Yeah. I guess. All right.
1: Especially as we're getting older as well. Seems like a good sport for the older community.
0: All right. So here's my deal with like pickleball or like tennis or anything. I'm blind in my left eye. Somehow Ryan Cunningham missed this fact for like 5 years. I am 100% completely blind in my left eye. There's nothing going on in there. Okay. Which means I have no depth perception.
1: Sure.
0: So you don't want to play me with a free throw game or anything. Okay. No.
1: So do you get half off at all your optometrist appointments then? Or?
0: No, I wish. I wish. That, but yeah. No, you know what's really weird, though? I'll go to my optometrist appointment. My
1: optometrist?
0: Optometrist. I'll go to my eye doctor appointment, my optometrist appointment. I can't even say that, man. Yeah. All right. And they still give me one of these stupid little cups to cover your eye, mm-hmm. You know, and I look at this. And they're like, all right, cover your eye. And they'll always say, all right, start with your right eye. And like, all right, tell me what you can see. And so I just start making things up.
1: You should just stay silent because you can't see anything.
0: No, I used to.
1: Yeah.
0: Sometimes I'll mix it up, but I'll just stay silent. I'll just say, is that an elephant? It kind of looks like a pink elephant to me. And then I finally tell them. And then they're nonplussed. You know, they're like, really? You did that to me. All right. A bunch of people say that, you know, that froth is apparently a word. That's
1: a
0: thing.
1: That's what I thought. Yeah.
0: All right. 775-5559 says it's real. Kind of like multiple genders. I don't get it, but the kids love it. The kids love. Really? You're going to put froth in the same context as multiple genders. We're going to do that. We're going to go there. Josh, we just went there.
1: I guess, yeah.
0: We just went there. Another texter writes in and says, how many miles do you put on the mower in a year?
1: Oh, man.
0: And froth is a word.
1: Well, I mean, there's different types of mowing. Like I said, we have a crew of six mowers on 10-foot mowers that take care of all the flats. And then we also have two incline mowers that take care of all the levees around town. So, miles per year? I wouldn't even know where to begin to answer that, but a lot. Yeah.
0: A lot. So how many, like, are you out mowing like essentially every day?
1: Oh, basically. Yeah. Somebody
0: in the summer.
1: Yep. So like we have a crew dedicated just to mowing and weed whacking. And then our full-time guys, they take care of mowing the levees around town. And we like to establish a little bit of growth on those to keep the levee in good shape where we don't get, you know, the cracking and any, you know, levees starting to shift or anything. So we try not to mow those too short, but try to keep everything else looking pretty good around town.
0: All right, so do you mow the golf course?
1: Not the golf course, no.
0: All right, because that's a whole different That's a whole different conversation. I would love to know how the golf course manages to cut like a, I don't know, an eighth of an inch.
1: Those are special design mowers. I know that.
0: I've seen those. And I kind of want to run one.
1: There you go, yeah.
0: I kind of want to go out to a golf course and go mow like a 16th of an inch.
1: I'd like to take one of those home, yeah, and do that in my front lawn.
0: You know, then you wouldn't have to mow so often.
1: No, exactly.
0: But something tells me if I did that to my lawn, it just would not look the same. All right, more to come with Josh Cross, too, from the East Grand Forks Public Works Division. More to come right after this.
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0: Josh, one of the fun things about this job is you get real-time feedback on what people actually think of what you said.
1: Sure.
0: So, apparently, I'm really out of touch.
1: Oh, with the Frolf? Or?
0: Yes, apparently. somebody in the chat room just said, geez, Aaron is so out of touch sometimes. No, Aaron is out of touch all of the time. Let's just set the record straight. Aaron rarely knows what he's talking about. He's not the smartest guy in the room, and I'm always out of touch. You see, I figure, Josh, if you start with that as a premise, you start as that with that as a base.
1: Yep.
0: If you listen long enough, I might surprise you. Maybe. But just start at the bottom and work your way up. So if you're just tuning in, Josh Crosstew from the Public Works Division in the city of East Grand Forks, he's the guy that actually goes out and picks up all your stuff from the curb in front of your house, all of your junk
1: on the street sometimes, which we don't prefer that, but
0: yeah, so try and keep it off the street.
1: There you go. Yep.
0: You know, so Josh, thanks for hanging out with me for an hour. This was fun.
1: No problem. It has been fun. Yeah.
0: Now in the break, you were telling me about like the Ring doorbell cameras, correct, and I never thought about this.
1: Yeah. No, just kind of saying how things have changed over the last handful of years where, you're going door to door and trying to, you know, get everything picked up, and all of a sudden you're having a conversation with the homeowner there talking through their doorbell or Ring camera, Blink camera, and, you know, more often than not, it's them saying thank you and this and that. So, but just kind of let everybody know too, all my guys, to just remember that, you know, you're being watched out there, so be respectful and, you know, clean up, leave everything better than how you found it, and move on to the next house there. So,
0: all right. Now, I'm going to put you on the spot, Josh. You ever come up to somebody, to somewhere, they've got one of these Ring doorbell cameras, you see it, and you're like, okay, geez, this person's a real slob. Does it ever cross your mind? I know it would for me.
1: Right.
0: Ever cross your mind to look at it and say, come on, guys.
1: Absolutely. That's why I tell the guys, don't remark on what you see there. Just, you know, go about your job and, ask, you know, who you're working with. Like, oh, what's going on after work? What's for supper tonight? You know, have a good conversation and leave the other talk for back at the shop or, you know, after work. So.
0: Oh, my gosh. Except now, look, now what happens is, like, my wife and I are driving down the road. And then all of a sudden, like, my car, you know, kind of pops on and wants to chime in. And it's like, shut up. Go away. And now you know that there's a microphone everywhere.
1: Absolutely, yep.
0: All right, we're going to go ahead and take a call, 775-5559. Caller, go ahead. You're on the air with Josh Crosstew.
2: Yeah, Josh, I was wondering if anybody remembered the guy that published a book called Dumpster Diving. He was on the city council in Grand Forks. He also went to UND Law School. It might be a textbook for Cleanup Week. What do you think?
1: I don't recall that. I'll have to look into that or ask some of the other guys around the city if they recall that. But no, that's pretty interesting. I'll have to look into that.
0: All right. So here's a text directed at me. All right. Texter writes in and says, that's not true, Aaron. Aaron is as sharp as a marble. You see, there's somebody who knows how to put a fine point on a comment.
1: I can see the reflection over there. I don't know if it says that or not on your screen over there. So
0: it totally says that. Are you kidding? All right. Josh, again, thanks for coming in.
1: Yeah, thank you for having me.
0: We've got KNOX News coming up right after this.
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4: Cloudy, cool, and misty with a high of 49 and a northwest wind. Your full KNOX five-day forecast follows the news. Afternoon, here are your latest stories. A two-vehicle crash in Minot Sunday afternoon killed a 74-year-old woman and seriously injured two others. The North Dakota Highway Patrol says the accident happened at an intersection along Highway 2 just after 5:30. The other vehicle was driven by a juvenile who suffered minor injuries. Two other juveniles were also in that car. One was seriously hurt, the other was not injured. The Grand Forks School Board Finance Committee is moving forward on several building projects. The committee voted Monday to advance a contractor bid for a new ADA-compliant ramp at the Red River High School. Members also discussed interior painting at Central High School. The North Dakota State Fair is launching a smartphone app for attendees to stay informed. The app will be available on both the Apple Store and Google Play. It provides fairgoers with information on food, entertainment, and a link to purchase tickets. The The state fair runs from July 17th through the 25th in Minot. Moorhead police say THC candy appears to be the substance that sickened about 10 students at Horizon Middle School on Monday. 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I'm Jake Judd, KNOX News.
0: Thank you, Jake. Our next update from the KNOX Newsroom will be at 5:02. 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Clouding. It's cool. It's misty. It's May 19th today. It's not supposed to be that way. High of 49 today. Northwest winds to 27. Tonight, decreasing clouds, a low of 32. Winds light and variable tonight. On Wednesday, mostly sunny, a milder high of 65 degrees. And on Thursday, partly sunny with a high of 70. Friday, there's a late day rain with a high of 67. On Saturday, a shower with a high of 68. Continued unsettled weather. 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

0: Good afternoon. This is obviously Aaron McWilliams, who has a voice more ridiculous than me. Thank you for joining us, and thank you for Josh Cross, too, from the East Grand Forks Public Works Division. Very nice of him to hang out. He spent a whole hour with me. Nice, nice guy. Never met him before, but he took my call this morning. He called me back, and he was nice enough to be able to come in. Thank you so much for the job that you guys do. A texter wrote in at 775-5559 says, really appreciate the public works guys. They seem to take a lot of gripes and complaints from many and don't get the credit they deserve. Josh is a great guy. Well, I agree. They probably do a great job. I don't live in Grand Forks, so I wouldn't know. I assume he does a great job. Texter writes in and asks, can we just talk about froth? Is that okay? Froth for the rest of the show? Seriously, I think you'd love it. I'll take you frothing. You're going to verb it? Is that a verb? Did I use that right? You're going to verb froth? Really? All right. I'm going to take you frothing sometimes. 11-11, and I hit the links one day, and he's really good. You know, I'll try anything once. I will absolutely try anything once. But, you know, just make sure you've got a face mask or something, some kind of protective gear, because there's no telling where my... Do you call it a froth disc then, or just a frisbee disc or disc golf? Well, no, where my frisbee is going to go. So is this like a real sport kind of thing? Like, is there competitions, or is this just kind of a backyard? I mean, I've seen the disc golf goals, right? I've seen that part of it. But is this like on ESPN 30? Because when you start talking about really dumb sports that end up on like ESPN. I was sitting down, I don't know, like I was having a pizza one day, and ESPN 8 was on. Number 8. I didn't think there was 8 ESPNs. And they were having corgi races and Papa Shot contest. Like, really? Next, we're going to have Flip a Coin. 775-5559. Caller, you're on the air.
1: Aaron, see, I read an article yesterday in our local paper about chatbots and AI. There's 3 senators.
0: All right, so if an AI enabled chatbot was playing disc golf or frothing, where do you think it would play? I'm trying to circle back because I actually want to stay on this topic.
1: Right at the bottom, OpenAI, Google, and Meta are objecting to the bills. And there's children committing suicide with their interaction with artificial intelligence chatbots.
0: They probably need to start playing froth disc or frothing. They probably need to start actually get out for a bit, get off the computer, and go in your local park and find something else to do. Wouldn't you agree?
1: Be a lot healthier. Yeah, a lot healthier than being on the internet. So let's pause AI, data centers, and the internet. Thanks,
0: just shut it all off. Just take the whole Iran approach. Maybe that's the answer to all of our social woes with AI. We just take the Iran approach. I think Iran shut off the internet like 70 something or 90 days ago, but it's like the longest internet blackout like in history, I believe, where the people of Iran have no idea really what's going on the outside world. At least from the outside world as an American, that's my understanding of what's happening inside their world, but what do I know? Texter writes in 775-5559, says, known Josh since he was a kid, nicest family around. That's cool. He does sound like a really nice guy. And sounds like he has a really nice family. So that's really cool. All right, we're going to go in and take this commercial break. I want to know what's the craziest sport then that's like on ESPN. Seriously, I was sitting on, where was it? It was Puerto Vallarta. I was sitting down at a Mexican restaurant in Fargo, and I saw this I kid you not, I wrote this down. I actually made a show note on this. I have this little app, one of these little list app things on my phone, and it made the list. I stopped eating what I was eating, and they were having corgi races. Like the little dog with like the little sausage looking dog, not the wiener dogs. Like the bratwurst looking dogs, you know, The wiener dogs are like the long and skinny ones. The corgis are like the bratwurst ones. You know, they're the long and fat ones with the short, tiny little legs. And apparently they're working dogs, and they're used to, like, herd cattle or, you know, or not cattle, like maybe sheep or something. But they're working dogs, but they have corgi races. Now, my daughter saw this and thought it was the cutest thing ever. But then after the corgi races, if that wasn't ridiculous enough, they had Papa Shot, like, things, like contest. Like Papa Shot, like you remember, like you go to Northern Air and you got the little basketballs and you throw the basketballs and you see how many baskets you can sink in like 60 seconds. Like they have, like this ended up on ESPN 8. Now I know that there is axe throwing on ESPN because I've sold boards that have ended up on world championships and stuff for ESPN. I know I've provided wood for those tournaments that have ended up there. But what is the weirdest thing that you've actually seen? 775-5559. Caller, go ahead. You're on the air.
2: You're missing out. When ESPN News switches over to ESPN 8, the Ocho, you get Slippery Stairs. You get the National Air Guard Air Guitar Championships.
0: No. You got to back up. Did you just say National Air Guitar Championships?
2: Yep.
0: That's not a thing.
2: Oh, it is on ESPN 8, the Ocho.
0: You got to be kidding me.
2: Really?
0: How do you judge an air guitar?
2: They find a way. The crowd screams.
0: Now I feel like I have to look this up. You really? Air guitar. All right, now what else was on there? You rattled off an entire list.
2: The Slippery Stairs, the National Paper Scissors Championships.
0: Really?
2: Yeah.
0: People watch that?
2: They must. I mean, I know I get glued to it every once in a while.
0: Oh, my gosh. What is wrong with people? I mean, granted, I sat there and I watched. Now, I say this, but how do I know this and how did this make it on the air? Because I was sitting at a Mexican restaurant watching corgi races in Papa Shot. And, yes, somehow I was watching that. That's just... That's weird. Thanks for the call. 775-5559. Caller, you're on the air.
3: Yeah, the last caller was right. Yeah, there's air guitar contests.
0: No. I mean, that might be like a contest I could actually win. I might be able to pull off a decent air guitar.
3: And same as staring contests.
0: No.
3: Yes. And then you had water drinking contests on a radio station in California, and somebody died, so they quit that one.
0: Wait. They put a staring contest on TV?
3: Yeah, well, there is staring contest, but the water drinking contest in California killed somebody, and that was the end of that one.
0: Yeah, I could see that.
3: I could see that one happening, but anyway, we had a half inch of rain up here, so no field work today, but farm work still goes on.
0: Hey, thanks for the call. A staring contest. So you're watching, you're staring at a TV watching people stare at each other. Now I feel, all right, commercial break right here. I'm looking this up. Air guitar contest. How would you do in an air guitar contest or a staring contest? Would you be good at it? More to come.
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18: Quality.

All right, I actually had to look this up. I had to, over the break, I had to actually look up National Air Guitar Championships. Apparently on ESPN 8, there are people who dress up like in really weird costumes. Like one of them kind of looks like Edward Scissorhand. Another one, like, I don't know, some kind of wrestler of sorts. But that's just really weird. I mean, could you imagine, like, around the cooler at work, you know, and you're saying, hey, what'd you do this weekend? And you say, well, I participated in the National Air Guitar Championships. And the guys and the fellas at the cooler just say, oh, yeah, really? How'd that go for you? Says, well, I was beat out by the drag queen pretending to be a NFL player. Oh, man, tough break. Yeah, them drag queens, they'll do it to you every time. But really, I mean, kind of think about, I look at some of these people and it's like, I want to know, like, how do you get into that? How do you get to the point that you say, you know what? I was being really dumb at a wedding reception and somebody said, geez, you should really do that professionally. Have you ever really thought about joining the air guitar circuit and going on tour with that? But it just kind of makes a guy think. 775-5559. Dexter writes in and says, if you think about it, is disc golf any dumber than shot put or darts? No, I never really said it was dumb. I've heard of disc golf. I just had never heard of the word froth. That just sounds like one of those words, you know, like

0: because he says it helps the bone structure in your face. But I was listening to this interview, and he's using all kind of words like that I had never heard of. Like, you ever feel like, okay, your generation has its own slang. You know, I mean, my generation, we have our own slang. But then there are other slang that you hear and you realize, wow, I never heard of that. Like mog. Or where's my list? I made a list of these things. I'm looking for my list. Mog was one of them. And what that apparently means is if you mog someone, you're better at it than they are, I think. Or you're better looking than they are. And they'll use it in the way of saying, oh, you were totally mogged. That's apparently is a word or a thing that people say. Slay, that you totally slayed. Apparently that's a word. Sus. All right. Health maxing, looks maxing, riz. I don't even know if I'm saying this one right. Gate, sigma, cooked, ski batting, bet, drip, cap, and rebounding. Like, I was listening to this interview with his guy Clavicular, and he used like all of those words all the time. And have you ever heard of somebody and you're listening to an interview and you're like, I have no idea what you just said at all? And so when I hear the word froth, it just reminds me of that, like this whole list of words that it's like, you just spoke another language. I don't know what that means. You are not communicating effectively. Please use normal English. So, yeah. Things in our age. I am Aaron McWilliams. We've got a commercial break. More to come right after this.
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right. Now, if you're a little confused, so was I, because all of those sounds are being created by one person. This is professional beatboxing at its best. Yep, that's still just one person. That is one person making all of those sounds with their mouth and their throat. Yes.

0: I can't even make one of those sounds. That's incredible to me. So we were talking about really dumb sports. And we talked about corgi races. We've talked about frothing. That's a thing that's not quite so dumb. But apparently, there were at least staring contests. But listen to this guy. Yeah, and you would think that that's some kind of electronic sounds. And no, that's just incredible. 775-5559. All right, caller, go ahead. You're on the air.
1: Hey, Ernest.
0: You got about 40 seconds.
1: The commissioners really want this home rule. I'm just wondering what you know about it and what you're for or against it.
0: Who does?
1: The Trail County Commissioners.
0: Oh, Trail County Commissioners home rule. Yeah, it gives them a little bit more authority on things. I don't know a lot about it. So I'll take a look at it a little bit, but I got to be honest. I really don't know anything about it. I'm going to have to talk around to kind of get a good inside scoop for you. But
1: okay, thank you.
0: So I appreciate the call. 775-5559. That's how you join this topic. One of the things I want to talk about coming up is that there's a new study that shows that the ICE raid enforcements have costed American jobs. And by the way, surprise, surprise, it costs city more money when there's ICE raids. I know. Big shocker. More to come.
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3: ABC News, I'm Wayne Cabot. The Justice Department now revealing more about its settlement with President Trump about his lawsuit against the IRS. In an addendum just now being revealed, the IRS would be, quote, forever barred from auditing Trump, his family, or their companies. Vice President J.D. Vance wouldn't rule out paying compensation to people who stormed the Capitol, and even those convicted of attacking police officers.
4: Every single case has its own details. Every single case has, you know, there are things about it that maybe don't meet the eye. We're just going to look at every case by case. That's all I'm saying. I'm not committing to giving anybody money or committing to giving no one money.
3: Georgians are voting in record numbers today in the primary. Voting is also underway in Kentucky, Alabama, Idaho, Oregon, and Pennsylvania. Measuring Trump's hold on his party. Today, Trump endorsed Texas Attorney General Ken Paxton for Senate over the incumbent John Cornyn. This is ABC News. President Trump says he was an hour away from ordering more strikes on Iran this week, but then Gulf allies pressured him to hold off.
5: You know how it is to negotiate with a country where you're beating them badly? They come to the table, they're begging to make a deal, because they're begging to make a deal. I hope we don't have to do the war, but we may have to give them another big hit.
3: That construction noise is the White House ballroom being built all over Texas, solar farms.
6: Electricity generated by solar farms, some spreading thousands of acres, is expected to surpass coal for the first time this year within the power grid that covers most of Texas. Natural gas remains the dominant power plant fuel, but solar's share has increased from 4% to 12% since 2021. Considering the Trump administration's new restrictions on wind farms, solar may soon catch up to wind as a force behind Texas electricity. Jim Ryan, ABC News, Dallas.
3: And I'm Wayne Cabot, ABC News.
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7: Cloudy, cool, and misty with a high of 49 and a northwest wind. Your full KNOX five-day forecast follows the news. Good afternoon. Here are your latest stories. A proposed Space Force facility at Grand Forks Air Force Base could bring 800 Guardians to the region. Officers testified last week that the $250 million Space Operations Center at that base would be one of four similar facilities nationwide. If funded, the 180,000-square-foot facility would support satellite infrastructure and intelligence-gathering missions and would include a 500-person auditorium with a dining area. North Dakota's Tax Commission says there were more than 164,000 primary residence credits requested in 2025. The commissioner says the amount of applicants was on the higher end of state estimates, but not a surprise. The North Dakota Game and Fish Department has announced restriction changes for campers on Memorial Day. NDFG said officials will lift the Tuesday and Wednesday no camping restriction for Memorial Day week. The change will allow overnight camping May 26th and 27th on wildlife management areas. This look at news is brought to you by Radium. 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I'm Jake Judd, KNOX News.
0: Thank you, Jake. Our next update from the KNOX newsroom will be at 5:30. 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Still hasn't quite hit the high of 49 today. Northwest winds to 27. As we move into tonight, we've got decreasing clouds with a low of 32. Winds light and variable, but with those clouds moving out, on Wednesday, it's going to be mostly sunny with a milder high of 65. Thursday, partly sunny with a high of 70. Friday, we're looking for some late day rain on Saturday. On Friday with a high of 67. And on Saturday, there'll be a shower with a high of 68. Continued unsettled weather as we move in through the week. 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

0: Good afternoon. This is Aaron McWilliams. It's always good to be with you. A new study comes out saying that ICE enforcement has cost Americans jobs and is costing cities overtime. I found that story on NPR. So, you know, surprise, surprise. But imagine that. What do you know when you've got a city that whose mayor says, you know, resist, stand up, democracy, and, you know, they shout all this stuff. They let the kids out of school just to protest. And what do you know? When they actually stoke riots in the streets, their police costs go up. 775-5559. Caller, go ahead. You're on the air.
1: Brother McStash. Here's the deal, brother.
0: All right, what do you got?
1: Love me or hate me, I'm never going to lie to you. So here's the deal. I was riding a high, listening to your show, loving your show today, and then I heard that bumper music.
0: What, the one? Wait. My radio man's bumper music or the beatbox bumper music?
1: The Antichrist lack of intelligence generated song.
0: Wait. Now, which one are you talking about? That's still not descriptive enough.
1: The beatboxing was weird, but at least it's a talent and it's an actual human being doing it. The AI generated everything just bothers the heck out of me, whether it's an AI generated song or an image or a speech or whatever anybody is using that garbage for. It's disturbing to me. It's upsetting to me. It actually so disturbing and upsetting that it causes me to want to move out to the woods, to just pull a Walden Pond situation and just check out from society.
0: You know, have you tried pulling out your fingernails with vice grips?
1: You know, that's what AI makes me feel like.
0: You know, I would try, you know, Josh, when you're really bored and you hear something like that, try for me pulling your fingernails out with like some vice grips or maybe even like some pliers of some kind. You know, sometimes that can help you just get through it.
1: Yeah, I think I do need that extra pain to make me realize that there are worse things in life, but not many. And hey, kudos to you for actually calling me by my proper name, Joshua, because no matter how many times I introduce myself as Joshua or sign my emails as Joshua, it's always, oh, hey, nice to meet you, Josh, or thanks, Josh.
0: Like, all right, you see, I wasn't even sure if I should, because you always, you know, I don't know, it just comes up as J Money, and it was like, I mean, yeah. And so,
1: but you know my real identity. No, I'm not afraid to give my real name out. I'm not one of these cowards that hide behind masks like the ICE agents or whatever. But that's another topic. But hey, wouldn't it be like, this is a topic that I don't know, it may be boring, but it's just one of those things. Like, I don't get mad when people say Josh, or here's what's funny to me when I say like, hey, yeah, my name's Joshua, nice to meet you. And they go, oh, do you prefer Josh or Joshua? It's like, what did I just say? I mean, you know what I mean? Like, if I prefer Josh, I would have said Josh. Like, does anybody, when you say, hey, my name's Aaron, do they go, oh, do you prefer Aaron or Air? You know what I mean? Like,
0: all right. So Ryan loved to make fun of my last name or just act like he didn't know how to pronounce McWilliams, right? And so one day, like at off air, we were joking around in the studio. You know, we were kind of doing our crossover, and I finally turned to Ryan and said, "Ryan, can you just say McWilliams? Can you just drop it? Can you just say McWilliams for me?" And if you've noticed, he doesn't do it anymore, and I appreciate that. Thank you, Ryan. But he actually doesn't do it anymore, and I actually kind of appreciate it. It's like, all right, hey, I'll joke, and I'll just kind of tease along, you know? I'll go along with it. It makes fun. But at some point, it's like, all right, just say my name right. Just say it right.
1: If I were to call you AMAC, how would you feel about that?
0: A lot of people call me AMAC. A lot of people try and call me... Hey, you know, Aaron, they'll try that one quite a bit. Sure. The stupid thing, I mean, I did it to myself, though. I called myself McStash. I called my business McStash Mills because that kind of drifted over from the legislative thing.
1: Yeah, see, I just think that's such a great nickname. Like, I don't call it to you to, like, make fun or, like, to be derogatory. Like, I honestly, like, I feel like it's an endearing name. Like, I love it. I think it's so original and so fun. So, I don't know. I think you should just lean into it, man. McStash is a great name.
0: Well, that's kind of what I did. I didn't like it at first. You know, a friend of mine said, ah, look, it's McStash, you know. And it's like, I've got the tiniest, wussiest little mustache you'd ever seen, okay? And it's really quite pathetic because I cannot grow a beard. I'm French, okay? I don't French people, sure. You know, myself, I can't grow a beard. I mean, you might see some scrabble, you know, some scruffy stuff on me, but that's after, like, working on it for 2 weeks. That's all I got.
1: Yeah.
0: Okay? I'm grateful that I've got a couple of hairs on my chest now.
1: I feel your pain. Most of my beard grows on my neck, so I totally get it, man.
0: Hey, I got to read this text to you. 775-5559 says,
1: uh-oh.
0: We now will address him as Joshy.
1: You know what? I don't hate that. That's cute. I'll take it.
0: All right,
1: but I've derailed your show enough. I'll let you get back to like real topics.
0: All right, later. I think I just got to play my bumper music again, and I'll just start over. Thanks for the call. Actually, if you're just joining the show, that this bumper music. That's the. It is AI generated, but that was our old friend Marin Rhodes wrote that and put that together for me. We did do a whole show with some AI bumper music and stuff, and it was kind of fun. I figured, I haven't used it. I don't use it a lot, but it's like, you know. Another texter writes in and says, Kitty Cat Josh. I think we should just add on to that. Kitty Cat Joshy. Or maybe if you turned him around, Joshy Kitty Cat. Maybe we just go with that. Joshy Kitty Cat. No, be respectful. It is Joshua, and he's actually become a friend of mine over the years. And it actually, as many of you have, it's been really quite cool. Every once in a while, I get a text from one of you guys, like on my personal number, for the sawmill or something. And that's actually what makes this job kind of fun, is that you actually get to know a lot of the members in the community. And it's always like, you guys know me really well, and then I have no idea who you are. So it ends up being really awkward. And I was at Tractor Supply the other day. And I was checking out, what was I doing? Oh, it was yesterday. I was at Tractor Supply yesterday, and I was getting a like a boat winch. I got this new sailboat because I think I told you, and I hope he's listening. We had a listener so incredible that actually gave me a sailboat. I'm serious. It was absolutely amazing. And it was a 22-foot sailboat. Now, it looked like one of those free sailboats that you would think about. It looked like one of them, but we brought it back to the house. We pressure washed it and everything. And we got it in the lake. It's actually sitting at Golden Lake right now. Sarah and I are going to go take it out again tomorrow on Golden Lake. And it's amazing. It's an incredible, incredible blessing. I can't believe that you guys are that awesome. But I was at Tractor Supply. I need to change the winch out on that trailer. And I'm talking, and then somebody behind me says, wow, you sound really familiar. And it's like, well, yeah, I get that occasionally. But it is kind of cool that that you guys do that, and it has become quite a community. 775-5559, a texter writes in. It says, my inner city substitute teacher skit, LOL. It's hilarious. Maybe we'll I'll have to click on that during the commercial break and check that out. We've got a lot of nicknames for you, Joshua, that's coming in. But I don't know, after having that conversation, if I should read them. So, Joshua, if you want to call back, I will read them to you. But now I just don't know if I should, because I feel like it would be disrespectful. But kind of trying to come back to the masked agents, there was a study that came out there on NPR. It was published on NPR that said Minneapolis paid over $6 million in overtime than what they had budgeted. Surprise, surprise, that... Yes, when you actually provoke people and you encourage people to stand up against the ICE agents and encourage people to get out in the streets, and you have all that and you talk about that rhetoric, why is it any surprise that your employment goes down? Okay, here's the other thing on this big study. It said that for every like 5 illegal immigrants that are deported, one American job is lost. That's right. So make sense of that. Every five, then to one. So what you read from this study is, don't deport anybody ever for any reason. Do not upset the apple cart. Thus, we will be jobless and homeless, and the world will end, and we will lose our diversity. And that's our strength. And so we can't do that at all, ever. And it always amazes me when I look at some of these really dumb studies, and you start digging into them. So talking about AI, I started digging into it a little bit, and I really didn't have enough time to do the amount of due diligence and research I wanted to on it. But you start digging into it a little bit, and you realize, oh, these studies are done in the cities that actually, like Minneapolis, like Seattle, like Los Angeles, that started, you know, going up against the ICE agents and trying to block them and do all the whistleblowing. Remember all the whistleblowers? So, yeah, apparently when cities do that, Americans lose their jobs too, and it will cost you millions and millions of dollars in overtime for your police department. I fail to see how that's shocking. Because I think we look at some of those, we look at some of these really dumb things, and it floors you. It really floors you, and it's kind of hard to know what to make of it. Because I could just imagine a Democrat or liberal person looking at this and justifying all of their positions. But the thing that really bugs me is they'll look at studies like this that simply take data from a bunch of different places and rehash the data together and publish it as a study. And that's how these studies are actually done. They didn't actually go out and interview people and talk to them. No, they just took studies from nationally available data, and then they recompounded the information and came up and they called it a study, and they published their results, and NPR and other news networks pick it up, you know, and a radio host like myself starts talking about it. But they use these studies and they'll say evidence-based, and then they'll always love using that word. Evidence-based practices say, and they'll lean on that research that they cobbled together from 20 different sources without actually doing the work themselves, without actually distinguishing the difference between causation and causality. I just said the same thing twice. That wasn't actually what I meant to say. Between causation and correlation. That's what it was. There we go. The difference between correlation and causation. You see, it takes me a minute. It's live radio. But it's the difference between correlation and causation. And they'll look at all of these studies and like, well, obviously, deporting people is the problem. And then all of a sudden, they're like, well, obviously, we can't deport anybody because that creates a problem. They use that as evidence-based practices or evidence-based something to justify their positions. But then all of a sudden, you end up taking that evidence-based approach to anything else, such as family life or going to church, or hey, how about AI ruining the classrooms or technology in the classrooms or cell phones in the hands of kids, in the hands of minors, and you look at that, those detrimental effects, and all of a sudden we want to take that and say, no, we don't want to look at that evidence. That contradicts my personal actions and my personal beliefs, so therefore, we can't take a look at that evidence. And I think we all probably do this to one extent or another, is that we pick and choose all these little evidence-based things that we like to support our claim. And then we justify our positions with it, just to make ourselves feel good, because we don't actually want to be challenged by any position that we actually hold. We certainly can't do that. We must simply find the evidence-based practices that only justify the position that we have. And this goes on both sides of the aisle. This is kind of a human experience thing that we do. 775-5559. More to come right after this.
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1: Here's your News Talk 1310 KNOX forecast. A freeze warning begins at 1 a.m. tomorrow morning and continues until 9 a.m. tomorrow. Lows dip down to about 32. Tonight, under partly cloudy skies, westerly winds 5 to 10 miles an hour. Highs level off around 64. Tomorrow, ample sunshine expected. Partly cloudy skies. Tomorrow night, lows level off around 43. I'm meteorologist Megan Mulford on News Talk 1310 KNOX. Currently, it's 48 degrees.
2: That's some more AI-generated music just for our favorite listeners. Because they really love it. That's why. I am Aaron McWilliams. It's always good to be with you this afternoon. So we're talking about, at least I am. If you want to join in the conversation, you're welcome to. I'd love to hear from you. There was a research study that was published on NPR and other news agencies that suggested that ICE enforcement cost American jobs and cost cities in overtime. And the point I wanted to make was really that you can use AI, you can use research to prove absolutely anything. And so over the break, in a minute and a half, because our technology is this way, I did a Google search and it gave me an AI overview on this. And this is my search. I said, I need talking points about the dangers of deporting people related to the economy. And it gave me a whole thing. And I could read off some of these. And I'll read off the first part for you, just to give you an example. And this would be a prime example of what's called a confirmation bias. Okay? So here's an AI overview related to talking points on the dangers of deporting people and how it affects the economy. Mass deportations cause severe economic damage by shrinking the workforce, triggering massive labor shortages in essential sectors, and spiking inflation, removing millions of workers and consumers, causing gross domestic product, GDP, to drop dramatically while upending industries like construction, agriculture, and caregiving. Okay, so and then it gives me massive constraints in GDP, and it cites American Immigration Council, and it cites the Peterson Institute for International Economics, and it just keeps rolling on and on and on, right? It just keeps going. And then depletion of public trust attack and tax revenue, it just keeps going on. So I did the exact same search, just wanted to know, what does it actually say? So I just rephrased my search and I said, I need talking points about the benefits of deporting people related to the economy. So this is what the AI overview says, because this is also just a confirmation bias. I can find anything supporting my argument that I want. Arguments regarding the economic benefits of deporting often focus on increasing wages for low-skilled native-born workers and reducing the long-term national debt. While many economists note significant risk to overall GDP and inflation, proponents highlight specific fiscal and labor market advantages for certain segments for the population. And then it cites a number of other resources from the Manhattan Institute, long-term debt reduction, reduced public service strain, and provides a reference for that, quality of life and housing, and quotes the White House. And it keeps going on and on and on with a bunch of different things that'll point up and prop up the exact position that I'm looking for. And so my point on this is that, okay, we've got all of this AI, we've got all this technology, but has it actually made anything better? I mean, we can now instantly prove our point and feel extremely justified in whatever position we want, and now everybody can be an expert researcher for everything. And then they'll send you a link, because this happens to me like 100 times a day. They'll send you a link with an AI overview on something. It's like, oh, wow, that's genius. Pure genius, my friend. I never thought about that. Wow. And then somebody will send me another AI overview contradicting the other AI overview that somebody else sent me. because this is the world that we live in, that everybody is an expert researcher all of the time. I used to being really, really good at research. This was a marketable skill that I had. Not that I ever marketed it, because I work for myself, mostly. So, you know, that's how it goes. Texter writes in at 775-5559 and says, there are pros and cons to everything. Even the Holocaust had some pros. Now that, my friend, is something that you must clarify, because I can't think of a single pro with the Holocaust. Nope, I'm thinking. Nope, I still got nothing. I'm gonna think on this. Yeah, I'm gonna think on this while we're listening to KNOX News right at the bottom of the hour. More to come right after this.
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4: Cloudy, cool, and misty with a high of 49 and a northwest wind. Your full KNOX five-day forecast follows the news. Good afternoon. Here are your latest stories. A Grand Forks County man has been sentenced to 6 years in prison for a drunk driving crash that killed a six-year-old girl. Travis Bell was given the maximum penalty allowed under his plea agreement. Bell received 20 years with 14 suspended. Bell had a blood alcohol content of 0.130 at the time of the crash on U.S. Highway 2 at County Highway 5. The Grand Forks City Council has given final approval for Knutson Printing to rebuild its University Avenue print shop, which was heavily damaged by fire in January. The council voted 7-0 Monday to rezone the property at 1323 University Avenue from residential to a limited business district. A star hockey prospect has committed to the University of North Dakota. Defenseman Carson Carroll, a potential top 5 pick in next month's NHL draft. Carroll's is a 6'1", 175-pound defenseman who grew up on a farm near Cypress River, Manitoba. He's the youngest player selected to Canada's World Junior Championship team last winter. This look at news is brought to you by Grand Cities Monument. More news anytime on KNOXradio.com. I'm Jake Judd, KNOX News.
2: Thank you, Jake. Our next update from the KNOX newsroom will be tomorrow morning with Brian Michaels. 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

Yeah, I was holding out hope that maybe we'd hit 49 degrees today, like Mark Ewan says. It's not. It's still 47 degrees outside the studio. It's cloudy and cool and misty outside. Northwest winds to 27. Tonight, it's not getting any warmer, but the clouds are moving out, opening up the ceiling for a low of 32 degrees. Wind, light and variable tonight. On Wednesday, mostly sunny skies with a milder high of 65. This is going to continue to warm up on Thursday with a high of 70, being partly sunny. Friday, there's going to be some late day rain with a high of 67. And on Saturday, that rain will stick around probably in the morning with a shower and a high of 68. 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

0: Texter writes in response to my AI overview on a number of things and comparing, you know, the confirmation bias of one particular topic, and says 775-5559, and says many of your callers are too lazy to use AI. Fox is their choice of fair and balanced information. I read both. I turn to Fox because at least it gives me headlines, and then I'll go to CNN, and then I'll circle back and end up going down to Daily Wire. But Daily Wire, in my opinion, has kind of started going downhill. I used to really enjoy listening to Ben Shapiro and Michael Walsh, and lately I've been listening to like PBD podcast. That's kind of a big one for me. That's a long form podcast. Usually it can be like 2 to 3 hours. That's been pretty good. Matt Frad, when I want to kind of touch on the religious stuff, Matt Frad's pretty good. I enjoy that. Texter writes in and says, your news has it wrong. Travis actually is a resident of Walsh County. He lives about 1 mile north of Grand Forks County. Okay. All right. I don't write the news, so hopefully they'll correct it. Maybe I'll make a note to them to double check their information. 775-5559. Another texter writes in and says, look up how many colleges booed the grad speakers that even mentioned AI. Kids know that there is that is a threat to their future. That's true. Boy, I was watching something on that today. You heard a speaker and they said an AI is opening up new doors, and everybody like turned on her, at least the one that I saw. And the speaker is like, whoa, I struck a chord there. And then she keeps going and she had to stop again because this whole crowd, like, of all the college grads, totally turned on her and like, boo, boo. And it totally struck a chord. However, you know that every one of those students used ChatGPT or some other AI engine just to be able to help get them through college. I mean, if not write their final essays. So, you know, and then their college professor may have used AI to grade them, or rather to filter them, and then an AI engine grades them. That's how it's working. 775-5559. Caller, you're on the air.
1: Whoa, brother. I just got to make sure I heard that correctly. Did somebody say that a lot of your callers are too lazy to use AI?
0: Hey, I just read the text. I don't write them.
1: No. I'm just wondering, is that what they said? That's what
0: yeah,
1: they
0: yeah, no, no. I'll read it again. That texter writes in and says, many of your callers are too lazy to use AI. Fox is their choice for fair and balanced information. Go ahead.
1: Oh, incredible.
0: We all know that you're pretty lazy, Joshua.
1: Well, no, I just have to wonder if that's sarcasm, because, I mean, I just can't think of a more backward statement than that. I can't help but feel like that the people who are using AI and are so obsessed with using AI and are trying to push AI on everyone else are the laziest among us. I mean, what's lazier than, okay, let's just take your intro song, for example, right? How much time does it take to just feed in a couple of keywords into a little AI program and have it generate a song versus how much time it takes to actually craft that, use your brain to craft that song yourself, to write out the chords, the lyrics, to play it, to record it, to produce it? I mean, come on, dude.
0: You know what's really funny to me is the fact that you did not hear the entire show I did on exactly that point.
1: I didn't know.
0: No, you missed that entire show that I did. Maren actually came in. She actually came in. She wrote a number of songs for me. I've got actually a whole stack of songs relating to different local issues. And actually, to Maren's credit, Maren actually writes all the lyrics to that and then sets it to the song. I'm not that talented.
1: That's at least one level above what most people are doing. They just put in keywords and just have the AI write the lyrics for them. So, hey, good on Maren for that one. But here's the deal. My criticism of AI, my warnings about it are not based solely on like, oh, it's going to take your job, or, oh, it's just like, it's not as soulful as like somebody writing a song. Like, no, that's all superficial, right? My fear for AI is that it will literally lead to the destruction of humankind. Because the inevitable path here is we start using AI for things like fighter jets, Then we start using AI for things like defense systems, more broadly, not just the jets, but our national defense. And at some point, we have what's called a general AI, I believe it's called. I could be getting that wrong. But not where you're like you're using it to create little funny videos and images and songs, mm-hmm. but where our government is actually using it to decide who we bomb, when we bomb them, how much we bomb them. And at a certain point, the AI becomes smarter. AGI, that's what it's called, or general artificial intelligence.
0: Uh-huh. Yeah, I've heard Noah Chalaya. I've heard probably you and Noah talk about it a bit.
1: So the point I'm getting at here is that at a certain point, the AI decides that they're smarter than us, and we can no longer control it. It gets to a point where no matter how hard we try to control it, mm-hmm. this computer decides what's best for us, and ultimately, what it decides is best for us is our destruction.
0: Yeah, I think there's a couple of movies on that. There's a couple of movies that premise.
1: It's not just sci-fi, though. That's what people need to understand. Like, it's not just Terminator and The Matrix and whatever else. Like, there are very intelligent people who have worked on programming AI, people who have spent their lives dedicated to actually being in the AI field, who are saying the same thing I am. I'm not just that crazy guy on the corner, the homeless guy on the corner. Like, there are highly
0: Wait. I love what you said there. Hang on. I've got to stop you. I love what you said there. I am not just the homeless guy on the corner. So what you are saying is that you are, in fact, the homeless guy in the corner. And just to make that clear, that is what you said, right?
1: To be clear, I do have a van that I live in down by the river. Sometimes you'll find me hanging out on the corner downtown. So
0: okay. All right. So you're not just the homeless guy. You're also something else. I get it. Okay.
1: Yeah. I also have a van down by the river. So anyways, okay.
0: Is it white? Wait. Because there's a text that ties into this. Is it a white van? Like a white panel van? Or like what kind of van are we talking about? This gets a little interesting.
1: It's, you know, one of those like... What are they? It's a Chrysler, like with the wood paneling and the it's like a baby blue with some wood paneling.
0: Baby.
1: It's a 92, I think. Yeah.
0: Was that one of them that was in East Grand Forks, like on the curb, and you beat them to the city? You beat it. You got that city. You got that van before the city could get to it.
1: I'm sorry, this conversation is getting too complicated. I'm going to need to plug it into AI to help me.
0: You know, I understand. You know, a lot of people have that feeling. Because a texter addressed you, actually, 775-5559. A texter addressed you and says, tell Joshua Kitty Cat that Ted Kaczynski's Lincoln, Montana shack is vacant.
1: Lincoln, Montana shack, eh?
0: It is vacant, but, you know... Joshua Kitty Cat, it is vacant. Just want to let you know. Thanks for the call. 775-5559. Dexter says, I agree with Joshua. I think regarding the AI. Caller, go ahead. You're on the air.
2: Hey, Aaron, have you heard from old King Dougie lately at all?
0: No, I haven't heard from Dougie at all. From King Doug. You know, he doesn't take my calls anymore. There was a point where he actually did take my calls, and I was, like, totally shocked. That he actually did take my calls, but I actually had I had his number because I had his cell phone number like in my phone from legislative days, and I've tried texting him and I never get anything back anymore. You know, I don't even know if it goes through because I've invited him on the air a couple of times like over the last couple of years and I've never gotten anything back. So I haven't heard from him.
2: He's too good for you now, you know.
0: Yeah, no, I'm pretty much a low life. I mean, I always have been, but now that he's so elevated and so amazing that I, you know, he doesn't associate with low lives like me. You might have better luck.
2: Yeah, how about Kelly Armstrong then? Did you know Kelly?
0: I served with Kelly on a Health and Human Services Committee, 2017 when he was a senator, and I've tried reaching out to him. I had his cell phone number too. And I've tried texting him a couple of times over the last year or two, and he doesn't return my phone calls or texts either. I actually need to go through the governor's office to try and get him on. I've tried, though.
2: Sure. So what else was I going to ask you? Oh, that home rule, if don't know if you ever wanted to.
0: Yeah, you know what? I did. I pulled up.
2: Check into that home.
0: I pulled up a couple of things, and I'm looking at it now on exactly what home rule is. That it gives in the local municipalities an alternative revenue stream, so like they can levy new taxes, like such as a city and county sales taxes that they can levy, but they need apparently they need home rule to do that. They have to pass that local ordinances, pass specific regulations tailored to local venues and conditions. So, you know, I can see an advantage to that, you know, but. I don't know. I'm always kind of skeptical. So.
2: Well, see, they do that, and then all of a sudden they start taxing the crap out of you, and they said, well, hey, you voted for this.
0: Yeah, exactly right. Exactly right. I appreciate the call. 775-5559. Caller, go ahead. You're on the air.
3: You know, to add to Mr. Joshua Cash's point was that, you know, not only is the danger in AI allowing it to make things like military decisions, it's that look how willing the people are to give up their freedom of agency or their freedom of thought to a computer program.
0: Yeah.
3: I mean,
0: that's well
3: said. I was the texter that texted in about you can find pros to anything, even the Holocaust. Yep. I mean, my point there wasn't that the Holocaust was good. My point there was is that if you completely negate any cons to your argument and you can continuously pander to people who have the same ideas as you, I mean, that's the danger in it. I mean, you can find cons or pros and cons in anything. And I mean, what AI does is it panders to the user.
0: It does.
3: It will tell you your idea is so great. It's thoughtful. It's you know, you're amazing. You deserve a PhD and then some sort of award when really it's a stupid idea based on nothing.
0: Yeah, no, you're exactly right. And I've done a couple of these shows on AI, and I brought in a psychologist, well, a therapist from Fargo just to be able to talk about that and bring those points up. And you're exactly right. I appreciate it. 775-5559. We're running pretty short on time. I've got to get this commercial break in. But, caller, go ahead. You're on the air.
4: I'll be quick. I get letters and emails from a friend in California, Simi Valley, and the AI automatically replies to that person. Then all I have to do is send it. That's spooky.
0: Yeah.
4: And yeah, I sometimes say, well, that's great. I might have to edit it, but usually it's right on target, so I just send her back. You know, but anyhow, I'll let you get going. You got a break.
0: All right. Have a great day. Thanks for the call. All right, we've got to get this market close in. I'm Aaron McWilliams. More to come right after this.
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6: We ended up with a mixed market for a Tuesday. We're listening to the American Ag Network. I'm Susan Littlefield. Corn had a slight pullback on the day as planting progress in the U.S. is on a good pace, but emergence running slightly behind at 39% versus 47% last year. Well, not a major concern yet. Cold temperatures have kept the limited numbers, particularly the northwest most growing regions. Now, corn planting in Ukraine is running slightly behind schedule after a cold start to the season. Soybeans finished more than a dime off the high. Missouri and Iowa have filed a lawsuit against the state of New York after enacting a new rule requiring other states to report how much renewable fuel may be sold in New York. The lawsuit actually claims that the rule is unconstitutional as it attempts to regulate businesses beyond the state line. Wheat market bounced around, settled on the mix as U.S. winter wheat conditions at the second lowest level at just 27% good to excellent, falling another point from last week. Deteriorating crops are mostly to blame for the low condition ratings from Kansas, Colorado, and Nebraska, all worse than last week. Rains in the six-day outlook, though, for the southern plains, but it may likely be just a case of just too little, too late. As the cattle bounce back, and actually made some nice gains, but Australia and Brazil likely to fill those Chinese beef quotas by late summer. U.S. beef exports could see a good boost if supply warrants it. President Trump has still not signed an executive order on increased beef imports for the U.S. market, but his team says he is considering multiple measures to lower consumer costs. Hogs opened slightly higher but quickly went back to the red as China's government is calling for a domestic hog industry to offer incentives to stimulate their pork consumption as well as continuing to reduce overcapacity. The increased pork production resulting from the reduction of the hog herd may limit China's need for imported pork. This is the American Ag Network.
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July, 703¾ steady. It's Minneapolis, July, 696. That market down 6. Live cattle, June up 117, 254.55. August, 247.25, up 10. May feeders at 369.57, up 77. August set 480 higher, 363.65. Lean hogs for June, 97.92, down 60. July, 102.15, down 60. Class 3 milk for June, 32 lower, 16.62, while July, 17.20, down 30. That's a look to the markets. This is the American.

0: All righty. Well, hey, thanks for joining me during this this 3-hour show today. It's always great to hang out with you. The one of the texters responding to our AI conversation. And by the way, I know I've talked about AI a lot. It wasn't actually my intention to talk about AI, but it is something that is certainly kind of, you know, taken over our world. I hope I really hope that's a really dumb statement, right? You ever say something and you're like, I hope that's not true? Well, that's definitely the case for me. 775-5559, texter writes in and says, I tried using AI to give me some pros, but the guidelines won't let me explicitly ask this question. However, promoting only benefits of a thought or proposal is how things like the Holocaust happen. That's why a pandering computer program that tells its user how great their thoughts are is not only inappropriate, but dangerous. That's right. I think this is something I've said about AI multiple times. I'll say it again, you know, is that I think as human beings, you know, we're created in the image and likeness of God. We're created by a creator. And so the fact that there is something else that is acting as a creative force starts sounding and feeling like a God. It starts having that impact on, I don't know, it's almost like a soul feeling. It's like when I hear like an AI generated song and I see an AI generated image, I can like it, but there's something different to it. And I think, you know, I think Joshua did a good job kind of explaining that. It feels like a demonic thing, because we recognize from God that he is the creator. He is the source of creation. And to have a different source of creation starts to now take place of the ultimate creator. And that feels wrong. That feels icky a little bit. And that's going to be a new temptation and a new evil that our world is going to have to reconcile is here. It's not going to go away just because we wanted to, you know, we're going to have to learn how to use it for its good benefits, but recognize the challenges and the dangers in it and not let that replace the ultimate creator. We can't let that be a temptation into other things and saying, well, you know what? God's probably not real, because this can create something. And if I can create something that can create something, then God's not real. And that's a dangerous trap to be in. I'm Aaron McWilliams. Have a great day.
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2: 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The question we're getting now is this: how long will it take corn seed to get out of the ground? The standard industry answer to that question is 100 to 125 growing degree days, but here's why that's not exactly accurate. 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
9: ABC News, I'm Wayne Cabot. The Senate has just advanced legislation to force President Trump to withdraw from the Iran war. Republican Bill Cassidy voting with Democrats. Again, dismissing the pain at the pump, Trump today called high gas prices peanuts in denying Iran a nuke. ABC Stephen Portnoy reports under Trump's settlement with the IRS, he will never face audits.
10: An order from the acting attorney general has the Justice Department agreeing it is forever barred and precluded from pursuing any currently pending matters against Donald Trump, his family, or Trump-affiliated entities.
9: In San Diego, ABC's Alex Stone on writings found by the teenagers who killed three at an Islamic center.
11: The FBI insisting in this that what they're calling a manifesto, that it was not specifically against the Islamic faith, that it was against everybody and against all religion.
9: We've learned the shooters live-streamed their attack. This is ABC News. The American missionary doctor who got infected with Ebola in Central Africa is on his way to Germany for treatment as the death toll hits 131. A Florida Lyft driver tried to lift a customer's pockets by claiming the man's daughter spilled food and drink and sent a picture to prove it. But upon closer examination,
12: she goes, "Dad, that's AI. You could see the Gemini logo on the bottom right-hand side of one of the photos."
9: That's the logo for Google's AI Gemini. Bert Gore telling ABC affiliate WPBF, lesson learned.
12: If you're not paying attention to this and, you know, you're getting charged $75, I mean, you know, it can really add up. So you really got to pay attention.
9: He says that a Lyft representative agreed that they were fake pictures, apologized, and has now blocked the driver. Hosting a Super Bowl for the first time, Nashville, Tennessee. The NFL just announcing today that it will get the honor in 2030. I'm Wayne Cabot, ABC News.
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21: Here's your News Talk 1310 KNOX forecast. A freeze warning begins at 1 a.m. tomorrow morning and continues until 9 a.m. tomorrow. Lows dip down to about 32. Tonight, under partly cloudy skies, westerly winds 5 to 10 miles an hour. Highs level off around 64. Tomorrow, ample sunshine expected. Partly cloudy skies, tomorrow night, lows level off around 43. I'm meteorologist Megan Mulford on News Talk 1310 KNOX. Currently, it's 46 degrees.
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1: 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Essentially, what that means is don't be so hard on yourself. 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I mean, listen to me daily. I mean, I still haven't figured it out.
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7: A freeze warning begins at 1 a.m. tomorrow morning and continues until 9 a.m. tomorrow. Partly cloudy skies tonight with lows around 32. Winds out of the west, 5 to 10 miles per hour. From the Weatherology Weather Center, I'm meteorologist Paul Frobley on 104.3 Cities FM. Currently 46.

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1: Here's an odd criminal story. This is out of Arizona. A woman was convicted of selling dangerous drugs. 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Firearms, yep, we have those in this country. And landmines. 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Not that I need them. I've never seen the landmines at Menards. They don't have them. I won't be asking, but how does one get their hands on those?
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1: Good evening. Welcome to your Tuesday night. Thank you for being here with us tonight as we do our best to put things back into perspective for you. With all the craziness going on in the world, we want you to know that we're still going to be here.